0: teams are the four who have made it through to the semi-finals, with France versus Spain first up from Dallas Tuesday, a game that will pit the brilliance of the French attack led by Kylian Mbappe against the resolute Spanish defence, which has given up just one goal so far in the entire World Cup. On Wednesday, England will face Argentina in Atlanta, a clash of two titans, a clash of two of the finest strikers in soccer, Harry Kane for England, Lionel Messi for Argentina. In 1986, they met in the World Cup quarterfinals, and Argentinian forward Maradona, the Messi of his era, scored by punching the ball over England's goalkeeper and into the net.
1: Yeah, and that goal by Diego Maradona, they scored using his hand. That's a moment, a red card moment, that England is never going to forget. In your money news, markets are ending the day in the red as a surge in oil prices rattles investor confidence. Here's Hillary Barsky.
2: The major averages kicking off the new trading week lower on escalating Iran tensions. Oil prices rose, driving inflation fears, with West Texas Intermediate crude nearing $78 a barrel. Energy stocks rose as the price of oil spikes. Tech was the worst performing sector, with memory chip makers leading the charge. Shares of Taiwan Semiconductor Manufacturing fell over 2%, despite the chip manufacturer reporting record revenue for June, but that wasn't enough to breathe life into the faltering AI trade. The Dow winners, Salesforce, Visa, and Microsoft. The Dow decliners, Caterpillar, Goldman Sachs, and Nvidia. The Dow falling 138 points. The Nasdaq lower by 408. S&P 500 down 60. Hillary Barsky, Fox News.
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9: A Better Life with Dr. Sanjay Gupta.
10: As someone who's been married nearly 25 years, I'll tell you, there's a lot of great things about having a spouse. And according to a new study out of the University of Miami Health System, marriage might even be linked to a lower risk of cancer. Why? Well, the researchers said people who are married are less likely to engage in risky behavior. They're more likely to get a nudge to go to regular preventive medicine appointments and screenings. And they have a partner to share the load of family obligations, household chores, and finances. No one is saying you should get married in the pursuit of better health. But if you are single, how can you build a strong support system to maybe get some of these same benefits? Do your own research, find out what's important, and then hold members of your squad accountable and let them hold you accountable as well. That can provide a lot of support. I'm Dr. Sanjay Gupta, helping you live a better life.
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15: America, Hour 3, our Power Hour. At the bottom of the hour, we'll be taking some calls. Those who want to get in wisely call early and they wait. I do my best to get to you. We don't have any guests, so that shouldn't be a problem. I will be on Hannity tonight, 9 p.m. Eastern Time. I hope you'll join us. And let's see here. Bear with me. Bear with me. Yep. Okay, so this guy... excuse me. Cholera is really acting up today, Mr. Producer. Washington Free Beacon, another one of the great sites out there. Abdul Al-Sayed! He's running for the Democrat nomination for the Senate in Michigan. And, you know, it drives me crazy that these Marxist Islamists who hate this country, who are very evil, even have a shot at winning these seats. It's just crazy. Abdul Al-Sayed wants Medicare for all from cradle to grave. His psychiatrist wife does not accept Medicare or any insurance at all. Did you know that, Mr. Producer? Wow. You might call him a hypocrite. All of these guys are. They're all very wealthy, or they tend to be, but they have no intention of doing what they want the rest of us to do. Dr. Sarah Jakukaku appears to have scrubbed an FAQ from her practice's website reading, "Do you accept my insurance?" The answer is no. Left-wing Michigan Senate candidate Abdul Al-Sayed supports universal health care through a single-payer Medicare-for-all system. I want to get into that in a second, too. That would cover every American from cradle to grave, quote-unquote. His wife, psychiatrist Sarah Jakukaku, you think I'm kidding? J-U-K-A-K-U. How do you pronounce it? Close enough, right? Does not take Medicare or any other insurance plan, forcing her patients to pay out of pocket for the services they receive. She also appears to have scrubbed a portion of the frequently asked questions page on her website, making clear she does not accept insurance. But her husband wants everybody to be on single payer. Chakuku, who has a medical degree from Columbia University, figures, and a master's from the University of Oxford, figures again, worked as co-chief of psychiatry at the University of Michigan Health, which does accept Medicare, before starting her own Ann Arbor, Michigan-based practice, Mind Work Psychiatry, in 2024. The following March, Jakaku opted out of Medicare, records show, meaning she cannot bill the program and requires Medicare patients to pay out of pocket. They sound like capitalist pigs, Mr. Producer. The same goes for patients with private insurance plans, though they can often submit bills to their providers and recoup some of the costs, but she won't accept private insurance either. Jakaku's private practice and her financial arrangement with her patients stand in stark contrast to the vision Al-Sayed has articulated on the campaign trail about the way the healthcare system should work. Sounds like she's an oligarch. Oh, yes. Maybe an autocrat. He's argued that, quote, your health care shouldn't depend on who signs your paycheck, unquote. And that, quote, we can and must guarantee health care from cradle to grave, unquote. Under Jakaku's insurance policies, a prospective patient's ability to receive psychiatric treatment does depend on who signs his or her paycheck, both because low-income patients are almost certainly unable to pay for her services out of pocket, because those with pricier employer-provided plans are more likely to be reimbursed for a portion of out-of-network psychiatric care. Al-Sayed has also expressed concern that people with serious mental illness, unlike him, of course, regularly, quote-unquote, fall out of care because of transitions in health insurance. There are indications that Jakuku is aware of the tension between her livelihood and her husband's political propaganda. The What to Expect page on her website directs prospective patients to read the FAQ, the FAQ section before booking a consultation, quote, noting that Dr. Jakuku is out of network for all insurance companies. A Google preview of the section shows the question, do you accept my insurance? No. But it's no longer a Jakuku's FAQ page, indicating she has removed it. Now, Jakuku's verified profile on Psychology Today, a directory through which psychiatrists can advertise their services, also appears to have been amended. A Google preview from the profile states, MindWork Psychiatry is not in network with any insurance company and operates as a fee-for-service practice. The quote is no longer listed on the profile. Al-Sayed has discussed his wife's occupation and lamented that it's not normally well compensated. In a 2020 interview with the National Alliance of Mental Illness, he said, my wife's a psychiatrist. And we talk about the fact that a lot of folks don't do psychiatry because it's not as well recompensed as other practices simply because it's undervalued in the system. And I quoted him. In the same interview, he cited, quote, serious mental illness and death by suicide as reasons to build a system that recognizes the importance of treating mental illness. Neither Al-Sayed's campaign nor Jakuku responded to requests for comment. Now, Jakuku specializes in anxiety disorders, psychoses, and culturally informed care. What the hell does that mean? Among other areas of interest, according to her website, she's helped inform Al-Sayed's views on Medicare for All, in addition to forwards from Bernie Sanders, Stalinist, and Premier Jayapal, Stalinist. Al-Sayed's 2021 book, Medicare for All, A Citizen's Guide, includes the acknowledgement, quote, Abdul is deeply grateful for Dr. Sarah Jakuku's never-ending patience and support, unquote. Jakuku is also featured in some of Al-Sayed's campaign materials. In a January video posted to Instagram, Jakuku, that would be his wife, recounted needing to take leave as a medical resident after the birth of a daughter. She credited the union with helping her navigate that process. To be a protected working class is important, she said. Al-Sayed, like Jakuku, attended medical school at Columbia, though he didn't complete a residency and has never been licensed to practice medicine. No, he was busy protesting, I'm sure. He's nonetheless referred to himself as a physician, even though he's not, on the campaign trail, even as his hands-on experience, quote-unquote, treating patients, appears to be a short clinical rotation called a sub-internship at a small hospital, where he said his job was to be the, like, worst doctor on the team, and I quote him, and he was cosplaying a doctor, Politico reported. In other words, a fake, a fraud, and a phony. Perfect senator, don't you think, from Michigan? Al-Sayed has pushed Medicare for All since he ran for governor in 2018. He voluntarily released his tax returns during that campaign, saying, you should know everybody where all your money is. First of all, is that English? You should show everybody where all your money is. They showed the Al-Sayed and Jakuku, or Jakuku, earned $237,000 in adjusted gross income in 2016. Al-Sayed has not released his tax returns while running for the Senate, but it's clear he and Jakuku are much wealthier than they were when Al-Sayed first ran for statewide office. In addition to Jakuku's private practice, Al-Sayed was paid tens of thousands of dollars for speeches in 2024, including to the left-wing Ford Foundation in New York. Let me stop there. The Ford Foundation is left-wing. Set up by the Ford family. What happens is the left insinuates, secretes itself into these foundations and takes them over. The Rockefeller Foundation is now a leftist foundation. The Ford Foundation is a leftist foundation. They have training. They have all kinds of methodologies that they use to take over these multi-billion-dollar generational foundations and then use them as they do. Sick, isn't it? And the couple owns two rental properties, one in Ann Arbor and one in Bangalore, India, with a combined value of $750,000, according to Al-Sayed's 2025 financial disclosure, which, unlike his tax returns, reports income in broad ranges rather than precise amounts. He's another very wealthy Islamist whose roots go overseas, much like Mandami. Al-Sayed filed an extension allowing him to withhold his most recent financial disclosure. Listen to this. Until after his August primary election against Representative Haley Stevens. And why would the law do that? Why would it allow them to get an extension so they don't file their most recent financial disclosure until after the Democrat primary? What the hell is that? Now, Al-Sayed said during a recent primary debate that he sought the extension not to avoid transparency, but because taxes get complicated. Does he not have an accountant? Sure he does. Taxes get complicated, you know. So there you go. He's running for the Democrat nomination to the United States Senate. Two big-time hypocrites. The wife doesn't take one penny in medical insurance, whether it's Medicare, Medicaid, or private insurance. 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Give me the cash, you capitalist pig in the worst country in the face of the earth. Give me the cash. I don't care if healthcare is unaffordable. Give me the cash. But your husband does. Okay, clean the website. Clean the website. But give me the cash. I'll be right back.
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15: Rennie, you can send me the link so I can see what's going on the call board there, if you don't mind. All right, Ynet Global. Israel provided Gaza with triple the food it needed during the ceasefire, report reveals. Anyone who ignores these facts, and I'm quoting, is amplifying Hamas propaganda. Kogat reports as food, water, medical supplies entering Gaza outpaced international benchmarks from October 2025 to June 2026, disputing claims of widespread shortages. As time goes on, you see more and more of these reports that there was not genocide, which we knew, but independent outside reports, plenty of food, which we knew, Hamas was stealing it, selling it, using it. The humanitarian situation in the Gaza Strip remained stable during the ceasefire from October 25 through June 2026, and aid deliveries significantly exceeded needs identified by the UN and other international bodies. According to a new report published last Thursday, the report by the Coordinator of Government Activities in the Territories, GOGAT, the defense body responsible for civilian affairs in the Palestinian territories, focused on food security, water, sanitation, hygiene, and medical responses. Well, much more than they needed. What happened to it? According to GOGAT, about 1.78 million tons of food entered Gaza between the start of the ceasefire and June 7, 2026, roughly three times the requirements defined by the World Food Program. The report said that even excluding private sector shipments, humanitarian food assistance exceeded defined needs. Kogat said food prices in Gaza fell about 72% between September 2025 and May 2026, alongside steep drops in prices for staples, including flour, rice, lentils, vegetables, and eggs. It said current prices are driven mainly by internal market conditions, including Hamas taxes and control over commercial distribution. So Hamas taxes the food that comes in. It's not theirs to tax, and determines the distribution. The report said Gaza receives more than 70,000 cubic meters of water a day through pipelines, desalination facilities, and other infrastructure exceeding international humanitarian standards. By the way, this reminds me, when we were in Israel, and it's not just this time, but other times, when you drive down the main highway between Jerusalem and Tel Aviv, you look on one of the sides, one side, the left or the right, and they typically have, you know, Palestinian communities on one side, Israeli communities on the other, or Jewish communities on the other. You should see these Palestinian homes. Have you ever been there, Mr. Producer? You would be shocked. They are big. They're like compounds. They're huge. And I said, where did all this stuff come from? And I'm not overstating it, folks. These are huge places. Kogat also said Gaza's healthcare system remains operational with more than 18,000 tons of medicines. Just like all of this is pouring in, thanks to the Israelis who allow it in. Medicine and food and clean water. They have electricity. And this is of a group of people who slaughtered Israelis. Major General Yoram Halevi, the coordinator of the government activities in the territory, said the report was released to counter what he described as Hamas efforts to distort the humanitarian picture in Gaza. Wow, the influencers and the podcasters. This would very much upset Joe Rogan and Theo Vaughn and Piers Morgan and his yellow teeth. Against the backdrop of Hamas' ongoing attempts, together with the other actors, to distort the humanitarian

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4: On the ones.
5: In Fort Worth, watch out for a disabled 18-wheeler taking away the left lane of 35W southbound, approaching the 287 Decatur cutoff. That's got you stop and go from Heritage Trace Parkway. And in Dallas, right next door to AAC. Tonight, WWE's Monday Night Raw. There are people and cars everywhere. If you don't have to come downtown, don't. Checking out your WBAP forecast now from the on-time experts 24-7 Weather Center. Tonight, it's going to be clearing with a low around 75. Tomorrow, it'll be mostly cloudy, warm, humid, some scattered storms. Your high, 91. Heat index value, 107. Your low, around 73. Right now, we're looking at 87 degrees in Dallas, 86 in Fort Worth. President Trump announced today that the United States is officially reinstating a naval blockade on Iranian ports and declaring itself the guardian of the Hormuz Strait. Fox's Alexandria Hoff has more from the White House.
6: The USA will be, from this point forward, known as the guardian of the Hormuz Strait. The president shared in a Truth Social post continuing, but as such, and as a matter of fairness, will be reimbursed at the rate of 20% on all cargo shipped. This charge is explained as a protection fee for eligible cargo seeking passage through the volatile petroleum choke point. Iran's targeting of commercial vessels in the Strait of Hormuz is what led to the collapse of last month's memorandum of understanding. 3 weeks ago, Trump administration members, including Secretary of State Marco Rubio, blasted Iran for seeking to monetize the waterway.
5: And, of course, the announcement sparked an immediate and defiant response from Tehran. Meanwhile, the U.S. CENTCOM confirmed that the naval blockade of Iranian ports will be formally introduced beginning tomorrow at 3 o'clock our time. And a programming note for you, the president will address the nation Thursday night at 8 o'clock. You can hear it live right here on News Talk 820 at 93.3 FM. WBAP. The World Cup semifinals roll on, and the one at Dallas Stadium is set. France and Spain set to play for a spot in the World Cup final right here in North Texas. The game will take place tomorrow afternoon at Dallas Stadium in Arlington. In your money news, streaming prices just keep going up, but more.

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2: Intense summer storms have hit parts of our country. Multiple water rescues, collapsed buildings, flooded cars, tornadoes ripping into communities.
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2: 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If it's not stormy, it's hazy, hot, and humid.
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17: Not all screen time is created equal, and a new study out of Sweden is helping us understand this even better. So researchers followed more than 20,000 people over nearly two decades and determined that passive screen time, like sitting on the couch and watching television, raised someone's risk of dementia. But if they did something active, like reading, puzzles, or interacting with other people, this same group of people saw their risk of dementia drop. Just like you got to put the work in to keep your body in shape as you age, you basically have to do the same thing with your brain. A couple things I have found to help: working to learn something new every day, whatever it might be, challenging yourself in some way every day, and really importantly, staying socially active. Some days that means meeting friends in person. Other days, maybe an email, a text, or a phone call. Just stay engaged. I'm Dr. Sanjay Gupta, helping you live a better life.
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18: How you doing? Gold entered 2026 after a historic year. 53 new all-time highs, record annual demand, and an average price up 44% year-over-year, then pushed past $5,500 an ounce in January. And right now it's pulled back a little bit because that's the nature of markets, period. But this market, in some ways, it's very unique. It's moving in one direction, north, up. But it does so a little bit of a zigzag, and you want to hit the zag, the pullback. Many Wall Street analysts are telling clients this may be a window before gold pushes back toward new highs. That's very important. Meanwhile, silver's on track for a sixth straight year structural supply deficit. Now, what does that mean? Well, it's an industrial metal, in addition to precious metal. So you've got demands for it. Polar, EVs, electronics, other industrial demands, still pulling heavily on the market, as well as people investing in it. And gold's pullback has been fueled by fading Fed rate hopes. You know, people are hoping they would cut. They were hoping people would cut. So gold is a big story in 2026, and same with silver. Central banks are still out adding gold. Poland and China among the recent buyers. They're dropping currencies. And the Fed's holding rates steady. But that could change at any time. You've got a global risk. 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
19: Welcome home, Mark.
18: Thank you.
19: I hope you had a wonderful trip with your wife to son's engagement in Israel, and that it was safe, and I'm glad.
18: The engagement was in New York, believe it or not.
19: Oh, okay. Well, I thought it was in Israel. I'm sorry.
18: But we were in Israel a couple of weeks ago.
19: Sound.
18: Thank you.
19: Anyway, the point, you never had to worry about where Lindsey Graham stood on issues.
18: No.
19: He stood his ground, never backed down, and... Mm-hmm. He didn't, and just like you, Mark, you always know where you are on issues, just like Lindsey Graham.
18: And when you have real principles and belief systems, and you've been raised on them, and you put them to the test of time, it's not that hard. You just don't go with the group and go with the fad and the isolationism and all that. No. You got to be wide-eyed about this stuff and really process it and use your noggin to figure it out. And I don't think it's that hard. It just takes a little bit of... foresight and a little bit of guts,
19: right? Because when I go to the couple of quick examples, like he was a house manager on the Clinton impeachment.
18: Yeah, remember I criticized that because I said he left out the most important count, and that was lying in front of the judge. And I remember seeing this is years and years ago, as you can tell.
19: Right.
18: And I remember bumping into him, and he said, "I know you're upset at me for leaving that count out." I said, "No, I just think it was foolish. That was your strongest count."
19: Right.
18: I remember that day.
19: And then also on the Kavanaugh hearings, he took it to the Democrats. He stood up to them, and he turned that hearing around. He wasn't going to let them, pull their stunts.
18: Mm-hmm. No, you're exactly right, my friend. All right. Great call. We much appreciate you, Houston. Houston's under attack now as I speak by these Islamists. I call them fortresses because that's basically what we're talking about. These are segregated communities. Sharia law rules, not the American Constitution, not state or federal law. And no country can survive this, ladies and gentlemen. If you don't have assimilation into a common culture, it's not going to happen. No country can survive this. It just can't. Let's go to Fred, Kansas City, Kansas, the great KCMO. Fred, go right ahead, please.
20: Yeah, condolences to Lindsey Graham's family.
18: Amen.
20: And I want to remind everybody, this is one of the greatest patriots, fighters for the United States that we've ever had. I can disagree with him on something, but where he stood for, what he stood for, America, God, everything was good for everybody. There's never been a debate. That's very rare.
18: And have you noticed the Islamist Marxist left and the isolationist woke right neo-fascist? They just hate him. And what's amazing to me, the woke right neo-fascists pretend to be America first. No, they're not. Lindsey Graham was never a warmonger. Lindsey Graham wanted to support our allies. He wanted to support the people in Ukraine and Israel, Taiwan, and Iran. He wasn't a warmonger. He stood up against these thugs, these murderous thugs, whether it was Putin or Xi or whether it was the Islamist regime and so forth and so on. He stood up for our allies, and those people love him overseas. They love him, just like the people of South Carolina do. And, no, he was quintessential American. This is a man who grew up Baptist, who grew up in a church, and very much like Mike Huckabee and others, and Pastor John Hagee, my dear friend, and Huckabee's our dear friend, too, and, of course, Lindsey was, and their connection to the Holy Land, their connection to Christianity, their connection to Jews is a faith connection, as well as a connection with allies. Thank you for your call, my friend. I appreciate it. Let's go to Bill, Colorado Springs, Colorado. How are you, Bill?
21: I'm doing well, Mark. Thanks for taking my call.
18: You bet.
21: Long-time listener, first-time caller.
18: Thank you, sir.
21: Your comments about the Islamists, and in particular the imam that you were describing, when I took the oath of office as a young naval officer and swore to protect the Constitution against all enemies, foreign and domestic, mm-hmm. I'm just not quite sure why we can't label and identify people like that as domestic enemies and mm-hmm. then take whatever action would be appropriate. Because I really do, I've been listening to you a lot talking about the Islamist threat, the enemies mm-hmm. within. So with that as the oath of office for the military, I'm just not sure why.
18: Yeah, you're not getting it, and neither am I. And it's just infuriating when we elect these politicians. I'm talking about even in red towns and red states. They're not lifting a finger to stop this stuff. And they
21: right.
18: should. And if it
21: yeah,
18: takes a case that goes all the way to the Supreme Court, then go for it, whatever it takes.
21: Right, because in my early days on a cruiser, did the Grenada operation while we were there. The Beirut barracks got bombed, and we went straight from Grenada to the coast of Beirut, mm-hmm. off the coast of Beirut for about a month and a half. So all this stuff hits close to home.
18: I bet it does. I'm sorry. Remember that the barracks and 241 Marines. All right, Bill, thank you for your service. You're a good man. I appreciate it. And I agree, and it's going to take you folks showing up, I hate to tell you, at these zoning meetings, at these school board meetings, at these other things here. That's what it's going to take, because these politicians are not doing us any favors right now. Let's go to Joseph, Fairfield, Connecticut, Sirius XM Satellite. Joseph, how are you?
22: Hello, Mark. Doing well. I wanted to mention about what fossil fuels are and how the fact that the Marcellus Shell oil from New York State all the way down to West Virginia through Pennsylvania, Ohio, has even more natural gas than Qatar that you were talking about. But first, let me talk about something else. I lived in the Bronx, New York City, for 40 years. I left in 95. And the demographics in the last 15 years, when I go back to my neighborhood in the Bronx, is totally different. Your analysis and assessment of what's going on, what Mondami is doing in a stealthy way, is absolutely correct. There weren't any Muslims in my neighborhood. There was mostly Italian, Jewish, Irish, Puerto Rican, blacks. And it's changed in the last 15 years, maybe 20. Unbelievable. There's over a million Muslims, totally different demographics. Okay, fine, whatever it is. But that's his plan, and you are absolutely correct. He's doing that to New York City. He doesn't care about the billionaires leaving. In fact, he's pushing them out so that he can make it an Islamic state. Absolutely mm-hmm. right, Mark. Now, in terms of the natural gas, I mean, it's not a fossil fuel because these natural gases, methane, propane, ethane, are found throughout every planet in our solar system. How do we know that? Spectrophotometric methods. Remember, I was a chemistry professor for many years. So we know that. So to call it a fossil fuel is misnaming it and giving it a different propaganda machine. In terms of the natural gas that we have absolutely more.
18: Now, where do you get natural gas from?
22: Excuse me?
18: Where do you get natural gas from?
22: Natural gas, which is methane, CH4, it's in the earth and it's been made, and it doesn't come from the...
18: It's in the ground, right?
22: Yes, it's in the ground.
18: It's fair to say that this little country has reservoirs of this, isn't it?
22: Yes, they
18: have. That's what I read.
22: But we have even more. And I think the fact...
18: Yeah, but we have even more, but these people are husbanding these resources and spending them in our country.
22: Yes.
18: Whether we have more or not.
22: Well, the reason they're doing that is because they put a stop to our natural gas drilling by the propaganda machine.
18: But not anymore.
22: But he wants to get the Constitution Pipeline built through New York State from Pennsylvania.
18: Even if we do all this, Joseph, there's still going to be Qatar, and Qatar's still going to have hundreds of billions of dollars, and they're still going to spend it in the United States. Even if they were getting it from granite, they would still be doing it.
22: But if we increase the supply of natural gas on the world market, that could hinder them.
18: I'm not opposed to supply and demand, and I think we should do exactly what you're saying. What I'm trying to say is, they're still going to have billions and billions and billions of dollars to spend to do what they want to do.
22: Okay.
18: We're not going to have a complete monopoly on it. We're going to have a bigger share of it, which is a great thing. But they don't just sell it to us. I'm not even talking about who they sell it to. I'm talking about the fact that they sell it and they get billions and billions of dollars.
22: Right. And they use that to stop us from drilling. I remember in the 1970s, when I was in California, they had oil wells everywhere. And that was put a stop to it because of...
18: Right in the middle of L.A.
22: Yeah, phony environmental movement that was going on, putting nasty tones on what oil is and how toxic it is. And so that OPEC can sell us theirs. And that's when Iran, in 79, got all their money to do their...
18: Joseph, don't get mad. I got to go. But you're always great, which is why I spent 5 or 6 minutes with you. You're very good. Call again. I appreciate it. 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
17: We talk a lot here about ultra-processed foods and the many ways in which they can negatively impact your health. They've been linked to weight gain, obesity, type 2 diabetes, cardiovascular disease, even cancer. And now a new study out of UCSF found that high ultra-processed food intake was associated with something called intramuscular fat, which is exactly what it sounds like. That's fat inside your muscles, which can cause them to become weaker. Now, in this particular study, the researchers noticed more wear and tear and pain in people's knees because of weakened thigh muscles. Cutting back on ultra-processed foods isn't easy. The CDC estimates at least half the calories in our diet come from ultra-processed foods. But if you're looking to eat cleaner, cutting out sugar-sweetened beverages, that may be the best number one thing you can do to try and get started. I'm Dr. Sanjay Gupta, helping you live a better life.
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0: Don't forget, I'm on Hannity in about 10-15 minutes. I'm sure you want to watch that. Mr. Producer wants to watch it. I'm sure he wants to watch it. Oh, yeah. We got a lot going on. I want to talk about Lindsay mostly, quite frankly. President says U.S. military will strike Iran hard tonight. And in fact, I believe that's going on now. CENTCOM begins strikes on Iran after Trump says U.S. military will hit them hard. Said he was not interested in answering a question about whether Israel will intervene in the strikes tonight. U.S. will hit Iran hard tonight and tomorrow. We're going to hit them very hard tonight. We're going to hit them hard tomorrow, and there's not a damn thing they can do about it. They have nothing, he said. At 4:45 p.m. Eastern Time today, Central Command began launching a third consecutive night of strikes against Iran. These strikes will continue imposing a heavy cost on Iranian forces, says Central Command, and degrade their ability to attack innocent civilians. And I just wish we would arm those innocent civilians. Again and again, I say the same thing. And I don't know. Shortly after U.S. CENTCOM announced on Twitter that U.S. Central Command began launching the third consecutive night of strikes against Iran. Now, the Iranian semi-official news agency, Mehr, has since reported explosions in southern Iranian cities of Kish Island, Saruk Island, Hashim Island, Kashir, and Bandar Abbas. Well, it sounds like they're hitting a lot of their energy islands. Several areas in southwest Iranian city. There's a commercial that just jumped up on my screen. Have already been heard. Speaking about Iran's nuclear power, the president explained that Pickaxe Mountain, a highly fortified nuclear site, 1 mile south of Natanz nuclear complex in Iran, could be the target of a nice big fat shot, quote unquote. He added that Iran is not doing well with its nuclear situation. Every time we hear about it, we blow it up. But we'll probably give Pickaxe a shot relatively soon. Now, that mountain is a heavily fortified site, hosts two deeply buried tunnel complexes. That's what's going on tonight, I believe. Well, ladies and gentlemen, we salute our armed forces, police officers, firefighters, emergency personnel, ICE, our truckers. We salute the men and women in Israel, the men and women in Ukraine, the men and women in Iran. And we give our best to the Lindsey Graham family, and God bless them. And, of course, you, the American people, the best of the best. I'll see you in a few minutes on Fox on Hannity. Good night.
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11: In Dallas, watch out for an accident taking away the two right lanes of I-35E northbound at I-30. That's got you stop and go from Colorado Boulevard. Take a look at your forecast now from the WBAP On-Time Experts 24-7 Weather Center. Tonight, clearing with a low around 75. Tomorrow, it'll be mostly cloudy, warm, humid, scattered storms, a high of 91. Heat index values could go as high as 107. Your low, 73. Right now, we're looking at 87 degrees in both Dallas and in Fort Worth. The news is brought to you best by Windows and Siding. The United States and Iran continue fighting after resuming strikes last week. Today, President Trump ordered the Navy to reinstate its blockade of the Strait of Hormuz after he says a deal fell through over the weekend. He told reporters in the Oval Office he's doing what no president before him has ever done.
6: We're doing another very major attack tonight. They want to make a deal. They came back. We made a deal 2 days ago, and they want to make a deal. They've been negotiating for 47 years, but nobody's ever hit them militarily.
11: The president says the U.S. will charge cargo ships a 20% fee for protecting wealthy allies like Saudi Arabia and Qatar. Iran retaliated with strikes on American bases in Kuwait and Bahrain and fired on violating ships in the strait. Following the sudden passing of South Carolina Senator Lindsey Graham, Governor Henry McMaster has officially appointed an interim senator for the remainder of his term. Here's Fox's Chad Pergram.
12: All in the family, at least for now. President Trump thought it would be a fitting tribute for Graham's sister to succeed him. South Carolina Governor Henry McMaster agreed.
13: It's my honor to ask his little sister, Darlene Graham, to finish his work for him now.
12: Darlene Graham Nordone is a political neophyte. The late senator adopted his sister after their parents died.
14: Lindsey has always been there for me, and now I will be there for him.
12: The late senator was his sister's caretaker. Now she's the caretaker of the seat until January.
11: With the seat vacant until the upcoming full term, a special primary election is scheduled for August the 11th to determine the Republican nominee for the November general election. And a programming note, on Thursday at 8 o'clock, the president is planning on addressing the nation, and you can hear it live right here on News Talk 820 and 93.3 FM WBAP. In other news, Elvis Presley's hound dog is 70 years old. Here's Fox's Michelle Polino.
15: You ain't nothing but a hound dog.
16: Elvis Presley's Hound Dog was recorded this month 70 years ago, became a monster hit, topping the pop country and R&B charts simultaneously as the B-side to Don't Be Cruel. The song was written in 1952 by Jerry Lieber and Mike Stoller for Big Mama Thornton. Released in 1953, Elvis heard the song in Las Vegas where Freddie Bell and the Bell Boys performed a version with rework lyrics. That's where You Ain't Never Caught a Rabbit and You Ain't No Friend of Mine comes from. Elvis picked it up and performed it on the Milton Berle Show. The slowed down, hip swiveling ending set off a genuine national scandal. Michelle Polino, Fox News.
11: 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AAA analysts warned that recent international tensions are reversing early summer declines, signaling a steady rise in fuel costs across North Texas over the upcoming weeks. 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
27: Great radio stations across the land, along with Sam and Polo. It is the Joe Pags Show. Thanks a lot for stopping. We always catch Polo turning his TV on. Polo, it's like an everyday thing. Your head was back, and he's leaning out of the chair and everything else. But listen, thank God Polo's back today. Am I right, Sam?
16: 100%. I don't have to worry about the music. Polo's got it.
27: Polo is the man, so we're glad that he's back. All right, so I'm just hanging out over the weekend. And if you follow me over on the social media, you see that I'm posting shorts all over the place. We're putting up all sorts of long-form videos, body cam videos. I'm trying everything I can, interviews, whatever you guys want. And out of the blue, I'm like, this is not true. This can't be true. I get this notification that Lindsey Graham died. And I didn't know before this that Lindsey Graham, the senator from South Carolina, was 71. I assumed he was mid-60s, something like that. Early 70s is not surprising. But he's not a guy that I thought to myself, he's probably not going to be around much longer. I had no idea that he went to Ukraine the other day. Sam, did we even know that he went to Ukraine?
16: Apparently it was a secret trip.
27: I mean, we had no idea. So I guess if it's a secret trip, that's why we wouldn't know. That actually makes sense.
16: Yeah.
27: But for me, I did not think that he's on the way out. Now, I'm going to give you the actual update from the medical examiner as to what allegedly happened to Lindsey Graham. We will get into with Kay Hill later on. Some thought process about he was just in Ukraine and what happens now. We also have Nancy Mason. She's District 1 Republican, great state of South Carolina, who knew Lindsey Graham very, very well. Literally, she says he was a mentor to her. And we also heard word from President Trump that he and Lindsey Graham were talking like an hour or two before he died about how he's going to get the Save America Act done and updating the president on how the Ukraine trip went. So this thing was completely out of the blue. Nobody saw this coming. And I'm just going to give you the very latest that we have in front of me from PBS News. Now, I have not read this story, so it could be something else. Hopefully, it's just the nuts and bolts. Sam, it appears to be just the latest on what happened to Lindsey Graham.
16: Yes, and what comes next for South Carolina.
27: Okay. And I did do a video, for those of you who watch me over on the social media, I did a video on exactly how it works in South Carolina. Now, Nancy Mace tells me something I did not know. I thought Lindsey Graham's term went until the end of 2028. She says he was up for re-election this year. Did we know that?
16: I did not know that, but, I mean, honestly, I'm in Texas, so I wasn't 100% aware of what's going on.
27: Do me a favor, as I'm reading this, and maybe they actually will mention it here, just check and make sure, because I thought that his seat was up at the end of 28, and that he was good until then. His sister has been appointed, by the way, to complete this year And there is going to be a special election. There is going to be a primary, which is what the special election is. They will have the actual general on November 3rd to decide who takes his place. Lindsey Graham likely died after aorta tear, preliminary medical exam finds. This is from, again, PBS. Out of Washington, Senator Lindsey Graham, one of President Trump's closest allies in Congress, who traveled to the globe to advocate for a more aggressive U.S. foreign policy, died after a tear in his aorta, according to a preliminary medical examiner finding shared by his office. The tear in the inner wall of the aorta, called an aorta dissection, was related to the hardening of Graham's arteries. An official cause of death will be disclosed after toxicology and microscopic testing. Graham, a prominent South Carolina Republican and former Air Force lawyer who served in Congress for more than three decades, had turned 71 years old just 2 days before dying on Saturday night. His office had originally said he suffered from a brief and sudden illness. Trump, who talked to Graham frequently, said he was likely a member, he was like a member of the family, or of the family. It's very tough. He said on NBC's Meet the Press that Graham had called him on Saturday night after returning from a trip to Ukraine and sounded a little bit tired, but perfect. The president ordered that flags across the country be flown at half-staff until next Saturday evening. And noted foreign policy hawk Graham was one of the most influential figures in Washington on international affairs, and he advised Trump on matters such as the Iran war and Russia. On Friday, Graham had announced an agreement with Trump administration to move forward on a package of Russia sanctions. As chairman of the Senate Budget Committee, Graham also had a central role during Trump's second term as Republicans pushed major legislation on party line votes while holding a narrow 53-47 majority in the chamber. Let me see if I can, the complicated relationship, blah, blah, blah, led the Senate, Bob, irreplaceable. Okay, here's what happens now. Graham won 57% of the GOP vote in South Carolina's primary in June and was up against Democrat Annie Andrews, a pediatrician, and several minor party and independent candidates in November. His death will likely prompt a scramble to fill a rare open seat in the Senate. A number of Republican names began circulating as possible replacements to serve out the rest of Graham's term, including three candidates who fell short of the party's nomination for governor this year, Representative Nancy Mace, Representative Ralph Norman, and Lieutenant Governor Pamela Yvette, not sure. Also in the mix is Representative Russell Fry, who was elected to the House in 2022. Okay, that's the update. So, Sam, I don't really need your help on that. Nancy Mace is right.
16: Right. Yes.
27: And I don't know why I thought it was 28, but I'm glad to know that it is, in fact, the end of this year. He was up for re-election, so the person who wins this year will get a full six-year term. I originally thought that it would be a two-year term to fill the rest of his term, and then we would get somebody to run for a full 6 years. Is Nancy Mace up for this job? Sam, what do you think?
16: 100% yes.
27: Paula, what do you think?
0: Sure.
27: She gives me the answer. We've got her. They got her on the program today. She will be bottom of next hour about Lindsey Graham. I didn't know what their relationship was. I assumed they knew each other, obviously, because they're both from South Carolina. Nancy Mace is a representative now. She finishes at the end of this year. She decided not to run for re-election for that seat, District 1 Republican, great state of South Carolina, because she herself, when she was elected, originally said, I believe in term limits, and I'm not going to continue when term limits are happening. So, I mean, that's awesome. It's also because she's a person of her word. You have to apply, I think, by next Monday if you want to be in this special election, this primary, whatever it is. Because, again, remember, the primary's already happened. Lindsey Graham was the Republican nominee, and then this other person, Annie whoever, was the Democrat. Not a really big chance for a Democrat to get that seat. Trust me when I say a bunch of Democrat money will be dumped into that state now. Nancy Mace is somebody who's being talked about, but she gives a pretty definitive answer in our interview coming up next hour. Don't miss that. John Thune, the Senate Majority Leader today, came out and he spoke about this, and it's a really long soundbite, so I probably won't give you all of it, but I do want to give you some reflections from the Senate, because again, keep in mind, this wasn't some long illness. This wasn't Lindsey's fighting fill-in-the-blank, you know, ailment. This was, he was in Ukraine one day, talked to the president that night before he died, I mean, that very night, a couple hours before, about Save America Act, about what happened in Ukraine, about Russian sanctions. A couple hours later, he's dead.
1: Mr. President, I come to the floor today with a heavy heart. I look to my right, and I see a desk, which we in the Senate refer to and know as the John Calhoun desk. It's covered with a black shroud, and on that top of that shroud is a bowl of white roses. That, Mr. President, is Lindsey Graham's desk. It's difficult to believe that Lindsey Graham is no longer here with us, that we won't run into him at a meeting today or share a joke with him at this afternoon's vote. The halls of the Senate already feel empty without him. And I know I'm not alone in that feeling. He was a friend to so many of us on both sides of the aisle. I know that I'm not the only one who finds it difficult to imagine the Senate without Lindsey Graham. Mr. President, the events of Lindsey's life have been well documented over the past couple of days. His humble beginnings in South Carolina, sharing a single room with the rest of his family behind his family's bar. his guardianship of his younger sister, Darlene, after the untimely death of their parents, his long service in the Air Force, the South Carolina Air National Guard, and the Air Force Reserve, his career in politics, first as a member of the South Carolina House of Representatives, then as a member of the U.S. House of Representatives, where I served with him for 6 years, and then in the Senate, where he was just completing his fourth term. In the Senate, Lindsey distinguished himself as a staunch conservative and a fierce advocate for South Carolina, but also as someone who was willing to work across the aisle to find common ground and to reach solutions. A lawyer by trade, he serves as chairman of the Senate Judiciary Committee from 2019 to 2021, where he helped confirm a Supreme Court justice and numerous federal judges, the kind of judges who believe in following the law and the Constitution instead of legislating policy from the bench.
27: I mean, if you think about it, without Lindsey Graham advocating as hard as he did, you probably don't have a Justice Kavanaugh. Because remember, Kavanaugh was under attack by the left big time, and because of his advocacy, he ended up getting the seat.
1: Most of all, of course, Mr. President, Lindsey was known for his national security and foreign policy work. There was no bigger believer in America's role in the world. He was confident that the United States could be a force for good, and he gave everything he had to ensuring that we would be. He was a friend and defender of freedom-loving peoples all over the world. He stood with the Ukrainian people in their fight against Russian aggression, and he died with his boots on, having just returned from a trip to Ukraine, his 10th. He believed fiercely in the importance of a strong national defense, in ensuring that our country and our military men and women were always prepared to deter and defeat any threat. But while there was always a lot made of his support for American hard power, he was also a big believer in the use of soft power. Economic, diplomatic, and political solutions to the world's problems. I was fortunate to travel with him all over the world, including to Israel after Hamas's October 7th attack. And I saw firsthand the work that he did to promote American security, and the security of freedom-loving peoples around the globe. And of course, I don't need to tell anyone in this body that Lindsey was fearless in his commitment to the causes that he espoused. It didn't matter to him whether he would catch flack on an issue. He was undaunted by the politics if he believed he was right on the principle. Senator, warrior, patriot, statesman.
27: Along with really glowing reviews like that and memorials like that, which was well-deserved. The guy had been in the Senate, 24 years, something like that, and was a representative before that, did not die with a huge net worth. I think I saw $1.5 million, which for somebody at 71 years old who was very accomplished as a lawyer and so on, I mean, you hear people in the House and in the Senate being worth $250 million, something like that. So certainly well-deserved memorial. Now, I had never had Lindsey Graham on, and Sam and I talked about this a couple of times over the years. I just really wasn't that interested because I was having a hard time coming to terms with, you know, why did he want to say things like, we should take Putin out, and you know, Russia's bad, we should go to her, take out. I thought that he was more of a war hawk than I would want to be myself, but that doesn't take away from his accomplishments at all. What bothered me greatly over the weekend was that immediately upon the notification that he died, the guy's got family members who love him. He's got friends that love him. He's a guy who served in the House of Representatives and then the Senate for a very long time. A staunch conservative, certainly, but he's a guy that, you know, went back and forth with Trump in 2016. Remember, Trump put out his phone number once, and Graham, you know, on video was beating the hell out of his phone with a bat or something because of how dumb he thought it all was. But here's a guy that has a legacy of being pro-America, and we love America. And, you know, you can complain about some of his politics, his policies, his thought processes, but the stuff that I saw, you know, Sam, I must have blocked, I got to think it's probably 500 people over the weekend on X just for the disgusting things they said.
0: They were so gross, and I know you're not on Reddit, and I am, just to see the other side. They are just dancing around this gentleman's grave. It's disgusting.
27: It is. It is. It's horrible. And it, you know, let the body cool first. You know, give it a few days. The fact that they were so Bobby Badass when, you know, they were literally keyboard warriors who were not even giving their names and their faces. I was like, if you follow me and you finding time right now, a couple hours after his death, to denigrate Lindsey Graham, that's an easy block. And like somebody I've actually had on the show was like, well, then block me, B. And then so I did.
0: Wow.
27: Just dumb. So you can disagree with his politics. You can question his policies. I'm down for that. And we can have that discussion. But what is your thought process on eulogizing somebody who served the country, who served South Carolina, where we're heard on three stations, where the people of South Carolina really, really believed in this guy? Then you start hearing about his humble beginnings and his parents died and he raised his own sister who's now filling the seat. We'll have that story when we come back. His sister has been named by Henry McMaster, the governor of South Carolina, as his replacement until the end of the year. So I want your thoughts, 833-JOE-PAGS, 833-563-7247, joepags.com. Sad information that we all gathered over the weekend. I could not believe that happened. And yes, of course, there are conspiracy theories out there. Did Russia have something to do with it? Ukraine have something to do with it? Iran have something to do with it? Iran just recently put out this, Iran just recently put out this this list of people they wanted dead, and he was like on the top of the list. You know, it starts to make you think, all right, so what's the story there? What's the story? 833-JOE-PAGS, 833-563-7247, joepags.com. 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Mention Joe Pags or the Joe Pags Show to be in line for that safe. 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We're back after this.
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19: We talk a lot here about ultra-processed foods and the many ways in which they can negatively impact your health. They've been linked to weight gain, obesity, type 2 diabetes, cardiovascular disease, even cancer. And now a new study out of UCSF found that high ultra-processed food intake was associated with something called intramuscular fat, which is exactly what it sounds like. That's fat inside your muscles, which can cause them to become weaker. Now, in this particular study, the researchers noticed more wear and tear and pain in people's knees because of weakened thigh muscles. Cutting back on ultra-processed foods isn't easy. The CDC estimates at least half the calories in our diet come from ultra-processed foods. But if you're looking to eat cleaner, cutting out sugar-sweetened beverages, that may be the best number one thing you can do to try and get started. I'm Dr. Sanjay Gupta, helping you live a better life.
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0: do a great job, I believe. He's going to do a great job.
1: Well, I think
0: job.
1: It was a smart move. I think those are really, really nice, though, nice thing for the governor to do. And I think he did it at the behest of President Trump.
0: Yeah, exactly. That is perfect. Hey, now, I hope Trump go on and knock these dang on Iranian people out. I'm sick of them, Motown. I can't take them no more. I'm tired.
1: It's time now.
0: It's time. Yeah. I'm sorry. It's time. Let's do what we got to do. I mean, I don't want none of our boys hurt, but let's go on and let's fix this thing. And he's charging these people over there for protection. And he should, because they're not doing a feature monkey nothing. So, therefore.
1: Sorry, what? What was that?
0: I almost said the other part,
1: you can't
0: but
1: say
0: I,
1: it. You
0: I can't say,
1: say
0: it,
1: it. Say it
0: Motown. Uh-uh. So, I say peace, much, and nothing.
1: Gotcha. Gotcha.
0: So, therefore, that was that. That's that. But, yeah, so, boy, let's get this thing over with so we can get things back right, man.
1: Yes.
0: Because this is going on too long now, Motown. And I'm tired of these media idiots going up against us. They against us and they backstab us. Right quick, what was the plane thing about Motown? I thought I better ask you.
1: I don't
0: Why
1: know what
0: Trump changed the plane.
1: I don't. Well, I'll talk to you about that when we get back. I love you, AJ. I got to hit a break here. The plane change thing that he's talking about was reported, and the administration said it didn't really happen. We'll talk to you about that when we come back. 833-JOE-PAGS, joepags.com.
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4: On the ones.
5: In Dallas, watch out for an accident taking away the two right lanes of I-35E northbound at I-30. That's got you stop and go from Colorado and in Hearst. Texas 183 Express toll eastbound between Precinct Line and FM 157 is closed due to road construction. Checking out your forecast now from the WBAP On Time Experts 24/7 Weather Center. Tonight, clearing with a low around 75 degrees. Tomorrow, it'll be mostly cloudy, warm, humid with some scattered storms. Your high will be 91. Heat index values could go as high as 107. Your low will be around 73. Right now in Dallas and Fort Worth, we're looking at 86 degrees. The U.S. is launching another round of strikes in Iran tonight. Fox's Lucas Tomlinson is in Tel Aviv.
6: President Trump is saying he's bringing back the naval blockade of all Iranian ports. Here is President Trump in the Oval Office.
7: We had a deal yesterday or the day before yesterday. It was all done. And then they broke up that deal immediately because they found out there was something in the deal they didn't like. And they're wired differently, and we're not going to put up with it.
6: Jets launched from USS George H.W. Bush to strike targets along Iran's coastline. In addition to bringing back the blockade, President Trump says he's demanding a 20% tax on all cargo for ships making it through the Strait of Hormuz.
5: Iran's foreign minister says his country has always been the guardian of the strait. And just a quick programming note, on Thursday night at 8 o'clock our time, the president will address the nation. And, of course, you can hear it live right here on News Talk 820 and 93.3 FM WBAP. 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

0: Right, great to have you. Thanks. I appreciate you stopping by. It's the Joe Pags Show for your Monday. The eulogies for Lindsey Graham keep on coming in. I'll see you attacks on Lindsey Graham, and I really do mean this. I want to know if you think it's okay when somebody dies to pile on, dance on their grave, show absolute joy. I mean, you can, obviously, legally, through free speech. You know, the funniest argument is that I get over on places like X, which is just a cesspool at this point. The argument I get is, oh, so you're against free speech? Oh, so you're against free speech, I say. You're against the free speech. Sam, am I stopping their free speech if I block them? I can't hear you. Hold on a second. Go ahead, do it again.
1: Are you not allowed to have your own opinion?
0: No, you are, but this is how I relate to it. Do I believe in free speech? Of course. Yes, of course I do. Do I believe that you have the right to freely say anything you want, anytime you want, anywhere you want? No. And let me give you a couple of examples. If I invite you over to the house, let's say I invited Paul over to the house. He's been to the house once. He said he hated it, hasn't been back since. You might have come more than once, but either way. I invite Polo over, and Polo walks in and says, I think your wife is, and then he says some horrible name. I think your kid's all this, that, and he says some horrible names. And then he calls me a bunch of names and tells me I can kiss his ass if I don't agree. Do I have to let him stay in my house and keep saying it? Or can I ask him to leave? I mean, obviously the answer is I can ask him to leave. So this is the way I look at social media. And if you don't agree with this, use your brain a little bit, and I think you'll get what I'm laying down. You can go on X and say anything you want right now. You make yourself a profile. You say anything you want. Go on Instagram, post anything you want. You go on any site that you want to post anything you want. Do you have the right to say it to me in my community? I built a community on X. It's 289,000 followers, whatever. Those people are in my community. They're the ones that follow me. I follow some of them back. Do you have some unadulterated right to go into my group on X and say anything you want because of free speech? Sam? She's on the phone. Paula, what do you think? Do you have the unmitigated right to say whatever you want in my house?
2: I would say no. I would look at it just like a store. Like, you have the right to serve that person or not. And if you choose not to, then they got to go.
0: It's a great analogy. If you walk into my store privately owned, yes, I welcomed you in, but if you walk in and start telling me how, like screaming at the top of your lungs, how my stuff stinks compared to the competition, you don't have that right. I have every right to ask you to leave. So at the end of the day, if you think that's what free speech is, you're confused. Now, did you have to like Lindsey Graham? No. Did I block people who just said I wasn't a fan? I didn't like how he was a war hawk. I didn't block them. But people were saying the most disgusting, vile, in the gutter things about the guy who just died. It was very strange to me. This is what Henry McMaster did, the governor of the great state of South Carolina today, after Lindsey Graham passed away. He now, this governor, has the job of appointing the replacement.
3: Today, under the law, it's my duty to, an honor, to name someone to serve in the place of this irresistible man, this irreplaceable man, this extraordinary man.
0: I don't want to be a jerk. I don't think you meant to say irresistible. I'm just going to put it out there. I think you meant to say irreplaceable the first time. He does coverage fine, but I don't think he meant to say irresistible.
3: For the remainder of his term, Lindsey took care of his little sister in years long departed. It's my honor to ask his little sister, Darlene Graham, to finish his work for him now.
0: There you go. So his sister is going to now finish the term, which ends at the end of December. Actually, it ends on like January 2nd. I think the new Senate and the new House will be seated on January 3rd. So she'll now finish. I do ask Nancy Mace about an hour from now. I do ask her, is this something you think that his sister might continue? Do you know his sister? And she gives a pretty interesting answer. A lot of other people have been mentioned about possible replacements. But again, the way it's going to work is you've got to apply for that job. You've got to apply to run by 1 week from today. I think that's what it is. I think she said it's a week. And then August 3rd is the actual, election, the primary. Now, I'm guessing you already have the person on the left, the Annie, whoever the hell she is, who has no chance. Now you'll decide who's going to be on the right. Interesting. His sister is not political, as far as I understand. But one would assume that she knows exactly what he wanted to get done, and she's going to vote accordingly from now until the end of the year. And then Stephen Miller, of course, special advisor to President Trump, had this to say about Lindsey Graham.
4: to know Lindsey was to know sincerity. We all know Lindsey over the years had had fights with the base and fights with conservatives. The fact that he came to be one of the most important allies of Trump and Trumpism and MAGA made it an even greater testament to his character, because it showed that, unlike so many people, as I said in my post, Lindsey believed to his core in the wisdom and virtue and judgment of the people, and he was open to learning and embracing new thoughts and new ideas as an elder statement in the party. And by the way, as I told Lindsey, we learned so much from him. We learned so much from Lindsey with his passion, his conviction, and his belief in the greatness.
0: There you go. He believed in the country for sure. For me, there was too much of this warmongering, but it doesn't make him a bad person. It makes him somebody I disagree with on a couple of issues. On most of everything else, I probably agree with the guy. But we did not have him on the program, and we didn't really pursue it. But still extremely sad to see him go. And here's somebody who really does believe, or did believe, in the United States of America and its promise and so on. So his sister takes over now. She'll be in that seat until the end of the year. Next January, a new senator will be selected from South Carolina, and I'm thinking it probably will be whoever the Republican is. And it's a good assumption to also say this: whoever President Trump decides is going to be that person probably will end up being that person. That's why Nancy Mace did not finish in first place for the governor's race, because Trump was endorsing somebody else and literally was saying negative things about her. So that actually, I'm hedging my bets a little bit as to whether Nancy Mace could in fact jump in the race and do something. If she doesn't have the support of President Trump, then she probably wouldn't have that chance, but you'll hear her talk about it next hour. 833-JOE-PAGS, 833-563-7247, joepags.com. Your thoughts about Lindsey Graham, the senator, the work that he didn't do, whether you were down with what he was trying to get done, and the fact that, I mean, I'm guessing everybody was startled overnight on the weekend. What do you want to see happen going forward? Do you fear that the Democrats now, or the DSA, even worse, can jump into that race and do something? Let me go to Jay, who's in Minnesota. Jay, what's on your mind? Hi.
5: Hey, Joe. Back to the people who are calling in and saying that you can't take away their right to speak. It's so often that the people on the left get this wrong, and they believe that the Constitution granted and the government granted rights to people, and it couldn't be any more wrong.
0: Right.
5: The Constitution clearly acknowledges we have these rights by birth. The government can't take them away. Neither you nor I are the government. You want to show up to my work or to my home, and I don't want to hear what you got to say, I'm going to tell you got to go.
0: Yes.
5: I don't have to listen to it. I'm not the government. I can tell you I don't want to do it.
0: Yes, 1,000%. Very well said, Jay. Thank you, out of Minnesota. Open line now, 833-JOE-PAGS, 833-563-7247, joepags.com. Keep in mind, the Constitution is a document of restrictions on the government. It is not a document that says what our rights are. It says what they can't do to our rights. The rights are given by the Creator. If you don't believe in the Creator, they're given by natural law, human law. The government may not take away these five things in the First Amendment. They may not infringe upon this thing in the Second Amendment. They may not just go down the list. They can't surveil and illegally, you know, search your stuff via the Fourth Amendment without probable cause and a warrant. So the idea that I can't tell you get off my timeline on Twitter or X is really kind of stupid. Stupid! It just is. It's just kind of dumb. It doesn't make a whole lot of sense. What does the face of the Senate look like now? Because all of a sudden, you've got Lindsey Graham is out, his sister is in, so that number will be covered. But what about Mitch McConnell? Another so-called Republican voice. Sam, did you see this over on the social media? With the announcement of Lindsey Graham's death, suddenly a picture was... And I wonder, you're a great photographer. Can you go
1: Thank
0: look
1: you.
0: At that picture of Mitch McConnell and his wife
1: right.
0: sitting in the hospital?
1: Yeah.
0: And he's like, you know,
1: yeah.
0: smiling and whatever else?
1: Yeah.
0: Can you look
1: yeah.
0: at it? Is there a chance that that's
1: I'll
0: not real?
1: I mean, I'll look at it with a more distinct eye, but why would they post that if it wasn't real? But the funny part is that a lot of people are taking that and then like adding
0: oh
1: AI
0: God.
1: To it.
0: Oh
1: and he's like
0: God.
1: Dancing around
0: it's
1: and it's like weird. It's
0: I've
1: like,
0: seen
1: come
0: that.
1: On,
0: it's
1: really?
0: So weird. It
1: That's
0: really
1: weird.
0: Is. Do me
1: yeah.
0: a favor and grab
1: yeah.
0: that picture of he and his wife. What's her name? Somebody Cho. I forget her first name. But the question was, why would she have gone to China when he was, like, horribly ill? And she did. She went to China. Nobody knows why. And then this picture is released not long after the announcement of the death of Lindsey Graham, almost as if to tell Republican voters and conservatives in America, don't worry, McConnell's okay. Now, McConnell's got to show back up, I think, by this week. Is it this week? Because they're back in session today, obviously. And I'm guessing McConnell did not show up today. Now, if they drag this out until August 3rd, then there will not be a special election to replace Mitch McConnell, even if he can't finish out the year. I don't know what his health status is. I know that they released this cheesy picture, and I'm like, Mitch McConnell has not looked that smiley and that aware in a very, very long time. Are you looking at it, Sam? Can you see the picture?
1: I am. I mean, to be honest with you, even as a photographer, you can deep fake things or AI things that look photorealistic. So there's always, like, at this point on social media, there's always a chance that it is AI, just to be totally clear. But I don't think this is AI, just because there's so many things that I could point out that just look like a regular photo. And I think it's a genuine photo.
0: All right. Listen, if I need expertise on pictures, you're who I'm going to, so I'm going to take your word for it.
1: Mm-hmm.
0: You know, the Republican Party is under attack right now, whether by natural causes or by outside entities. It's under attack. You had a 53-47. Now you've got a 53-47 still, but McConnell's not voting, so it's more like a 52-47. You've got reliable rhinos that will not vote for President Trump's agenda, so that's going to be a problem already. The Democrats think that they can grab some Senate seats this coming November, which is a scary proposition. They have a real chance to do that. We're going to keep a close eye on it. What do you think is going on going forward? Do you think that it's just a done deal? The Republicans lose the Senate? Do you think that they can maybe add to their seats in the Senate? Will you get the Save America Act done before November? Really doesn't matter. Even if they got it done tomorrow, the courts will all say it's too late. All the primaries are done. You can't do the Save America Act for this November's election. I mean, what's her name? Elisa Slotkin? From Michigan, she literally comes out and says, we might not win another election if they do the Save America Act. I'm going to have that soundbite for you when we come back. 833-JOE-PAGS, 833-563-7247, joepags.com. Stay right here.
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0: on the fleeing from the ICE or police. I respect them 110%. You shouldn't be fleeing if you don't have something to run from. But, you know, I'm like you. If someone's following me, I'm going to respectfully drive to the closest station I can get to.
1: Right.
0: But now if I'm in a movie scene where I'm getting cut off by all kinds of unmarked cars,
1: yeah,
0: I'm going to do something a little bit different, you know?
1: Well, what would you do? Would you ram? Would you try to leave? What would you do at that point?
0: Well, my family's in the car. I'm going to try to do what I can to get my family out of there.
1: Gotcha. It makes sense. You know, none of us was in that situation. This guy was in that situation. And we don't really know exactly what went down. That's why we're going to keep on following it for sure. We come back, U.S. Representative Nancy Mace. What is her future with that Senate seat open? And she tells us a lot about Lindsey Graham we didn't know. Keep it here.
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4: On the ones.
5: In Dallas, road construction takes away the right lane of I-45 northbound between SM Wright Freeway and South Central Expressway. Checking out your forecast now from the WBAP On-Time Experts 24-7 Weather Center. Tonight, it'll be clearing with a low around 75. Tomorrow, it'll be mostly cloudy, warm, humid, with some scattered storms. Your high's only going to be 91, but your heat index values could go as high as 107. The low, 73. Right now, it's 84 degrees in Dallas, raining and 75 in Fort Worth. The United States and Iran continue fighting after resuming strikes last week. Today, President Trump ordered the Navy to reinstate its blockade of the Strait of Hormuz after he says a deal fell through over the weekend. The president told reporters in the Oval Office today he's doing what no president has done before him.
6: We're doing another very major attack tonight. They want to make a deal. They came back. We made a deal 2 days ago, and they want to make a deal. They've been negotiating for 47 years. But nobody's ever hit them militarily.
5: President Trump also says that the United States will charge cargo ships a 20% fee for protecting wealthy allies like Saudi Arabia and Qatar. Iran retaliated with strikes on American bases in Kuwait and Bahrain and fired on, quote, violating ships in the Strait. In a programming note, the president will address the nation on Thursday night at 8 o'clock our time. And, of course, you can hear it right here on News Talk 820 and 93.3 FM WBAP. 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Local retailing tracking indicates that while overall budgets are cooling slightly from last year's peak, persistent inflation has two-thirds of DFW parents cutting back on discretionary items to afford essential supplies. 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

0: You're all startled to find out what exactly happened early in the morning over the weekend. Lindsey Graham, 71 years old, just got back from Ukraine, passed away suddenly, just gone. And the vitriol started almost immediately. The praise continued almost immediately. This guy was a very complicated guy. I want to get with somebody who knew him very well. It's U.S. Representative, District 1, Republican, great state of South Carolina, Nancy Mace. Nancy, how are you? Good to see you.
1: I'm doing well. Thanks for having me on. And a terrible time to have me on, though. I mean, South Carolina lost a giant. Whether you like Senator Graham or not, there is no denying that he was a force to be reckoned with and that he was a fighter. And every time he walked into a room or walked into a hearing or walked into a news interview, he knew what the hell was going on. He knew how to fight and he knew how to take it to the other side, but he also knew how to get things done.
0: How can so many people have so many varying opinions on the guy? I'm guessing most that didn't like him didn't know him, but they're saying most disgusting things. Nancy, I blocked about 500 people on X this weekend just because of how disgusting they were. It wasn't, I disagree, between you and me, I disagree with some of the War Hawk stuff. I disagree with, let's go get Putin and blow him up. I mean, I wasn't for that, but the last thing I would do, the moments after we found out that he died, was attack like this. Would you agree that the people that are doing the most disgusting attacks could not have known him at all?
1: Yeah, 100%, absolutely. And these are most people, miserable people, mentally ill people on the left side of the aisle. These are mostly Democrats that are spawning these sorts of attacks, and it's disgusting. I didn't agree with Lindsey Graham on everything either, but he was a mentor to me. He was a mentor to a lot of people. He gave good political advice. He told fantastic jokes. He was really good and likable. Even if you disagreed with him, he'd still give you a hug. And if he had your back, you knew you could win. And so he is a remarkable human being. And quite frankly, we're still in shock and surprised that that he's gone. We just can't believe it, to be honest.
0: U.S. Representative Nancy Mace, District 1 Republican, great state of South Carolina. How'd you meet him? When you first came in, I mean, did you know him from as far back as when you went to school and we all found out about you then? Was it when you decided to jump into politics? How'd you get to know Lindsey Graham?
1: I think I first met him when I was running for politics. Okay. I'd see him at political events. And, you know, when I first got elected to Congress, I remember sitting in my living room. We were neighbors at the time, and I invited him over for a glass of Riesling wine, which was his favorite. And I asked him for political advice, like how to be successful in the swamp that is D.C. When there are challenges, how to do that. And so, you know, he was a mentor to me, but he was a mentor to a lot of people. And he was a good man, even if you disagreed with him. He was a nice man. He was funny. He had this self-deprecating sense of humor. He was very quick-witted. But he also knew how to negotiate. He was very important. And he had the ear of the president, by the way. He golfed with him frequently. And President Trump leaned on him for advice, even if he didn't always take it. They were very, very close, and there's something to respect about that.
0: I got to know the how. How did he go from Trump hated him in 16 to Trump, I think, put his phone number out there, his cell phone number. Graham hangs his phone from like a wire or something, starts beating his phone with a bat or something. It was hilarious, but they hated each other. And President Trump says that they were speaking in the hours before Graham died. Just the other day. I mean, that's how close they were in the middle of the night.
1: I think it was Lindsey Graham that wanted the president removed from his position with vis-a-vis the 25th Amendment at one point, right? There was that back and forth there, but they ended up becoming the closest of friends, which I think is a remarkable relationship and friendship. He was a good friend to a lot of people, even if he disagreed with you. But the other thing that people are forgetting is that Senator Graham was a family man. And you know, he wasn't married, didn't have children, but when his parents died, he was the one that stepped up and adopted his younger sister and took care of her. And now she's going to be his interim appointment replacement for the next 6 months. I can think of nothing more beautiful than that, what Trump just recommended Governor McMaster do for his replacement for the next 6 months to finish out his term. It really is beautiful. It's touching. It's heartbreaking, obviously, and sad, but it really is a wonderful tribute to who he was as a family man.
0: So how was he able to repair that? And I want to get into his sister because I don't know anything about her. But how was he able to repair that relationship with Trump? Now, we know Trump historically, he didn't like you, that he did. He doesn't really like you now. I mean, he might like you tomorrow. I mean, he's a guy that doesn't mind calling somebody Lion Ted, and then he's going to suggest him for the Supreme Court, or Little Marco, who's now a Secretary of State. So is it a service of Trump being able to bury that? Or was Lindsey Graham really, really good at making amends?
1: I wasn't in the room.
0: What do you think? You know them both.
1: Yeah, I can't really speak to that. I don't really know what goes on behind the scenes when the president or when Lindsey Graham makes those kinds of decisions. But I would say they had a remarkable friendship, and even the president considered him a member of his family. In the hours after he passed away, those were his comments.
0: I guess I'm not asking about the president at all. What was it about Lindsey Graham that he's able to mend a fence or a bridge like that? Because, again, most people just in the general public didn't know that about him. They either loved him or they didn't like him. But there was something about him where he was able to make friends out of people that necessarily wouldn't have been his friend.
1: I think his quick wit and his humor, his sense of humor. He was always self-deprecating. He was always funny. And that's just who he was. And it would disarm people. And then you can learn to love him even if you didn't like him. I mean, that's just the way that he was. That was who he was. And he was a fighter and he fought for what he believed in, which was very admirable and to be respected.
0: You almost immediately showed Michael Corleone, somebody, you know, who's of my background, as soon as I think I'm out, they keep pulling me back in. Are you thinking about being pulled back in? Will you talk to the governor? Is there a future for you as a U.S. senator?
1: Yeah, what's crazy to me is you had multiple people announce their run to replace Lindsey Graham in the hours after he passed away. And then the media has gone berserk over a Don Corleone joke that I posted. I mean, Lindsey would have been the first person and the loudest to laugh at that.
0: Right.
1: Because a lot of people were speculating that I would consider running. I think I would be an idiot not to consider running, but I just don't see that in the cards right now. You know, if the people... I fielded hundreds and hundreds of phone calls, but that doesn't necessarily, you know, I guess, equate to votes. And I just got out of the governor's race.
0: Right.
1: And I am very keen on this idea that life after politics is going to be a great, great life, too. And so, we'll see. If the president gets behind someone, I think it would be very hard to defeat that, too. And I think he's going to back somebody in that race.
0: U.S. Representative Nancy Mace, friend of ours, so glad that you made some time today. Tell me about Lindsey Graham's sister. Is she political at all? Is she somebody who would
1: I don't know her that well. Okay. I don't know her that well, but I think she's a wonderful human being. I think she took care of her brother, and I think she'll be a great replacement for him over the next 6 months. And, heck, if she wanted to run for that seat, I think she could win.
0: I'm hearing names like Andre Bauer. You mentioned somebody before we started today. What does it look like for the future? And it sucks that we're talking about this a day and a half after the man died. I get it. It really does suck. And you and I think, agree to that. But the people of South Carolina deserve to have two senators. What do you think it looks like going forward?
1: I think there'll be a lot of people that put their name in the hat. But honestly, the filing period is a week from tomorrow. Okay. I think that only a handful of people will file. If the president backs someone for that race, then I think they could win it single-handedly.
0: Why is South Carolina so dedicated to somebody like a Lindsey Graham or to a Tim Scott? I mean, there's what is it about South Carolina? Are they just rock-ribbed Republican conservatives? That's it? There's no way the DSA comes in and tries to steal a seat or something? What is it about that state that we don't know about?
1: We love our politics here, and we love our fighters. And anyone who's going to replace Senator Graham is going to have huge shoes to fill, and I'm not sure that's doable.
0: I think that I know this, and if I'm wrong about this, Nancy, let me know. I think that you're the Save America Act. It seems to be common sense to me.
1: 100%.
0: Lindsey Graham, the president tells us, was speaking to him at midnight about, I'm going to get the Save America Act done. Don't worry about it, Mr. President. Yeah. It's going to get done. And with him missing now, that's going to be harder to do. If it is his sister, I'm sure that she will do what he would have done. Can that get done? Is that just a moot point at this point?
1: I don't think it can get done. I don't think there are the votes in the Senate. And I think it is deeply depressing for our country if we can't ensure that only American citizens vote in American elections. And look, it's Republicans who are standing in the way. And that is a fact. And that is deeply problematic for President Trump's agenda. It's deeply problematic for our country. You look at the invasion of Islam in our country, Republicans stood by and let it happen. You look at the Save America Act, where now we know about voter fraud and we only want American citizens voting in American elections after Democrats denied they wanted illegals to vote in our elections. They have this entire scheme to get illegals to vote in our elections. And it's been Republicans that have stopped it. I tried to subpoena Ilhan Omar's and her brother husband's immigration records a couple months ago. It was Republicans who stopped it.
0: Shocking.
1: And so I look at this, and it's one big uniparty, in my opinion.
0: But then you had a Lindsey Graham who said, no, this is what I believe. This is who conservatives are, and I'm going to keep on fighting for it. Why do you think that, and I don't want to go too far past Lindsey Graham. It's why we're talking today. But I think that he really felt like he can get the Save America Act done. Why do you think 27 senators haven't said, Thune, you're out? You can't be the leader. That's all you need is 27. You're out. You can't be the leader. Let's give it to anybody. Rick Scott can give it to Mike Lee, would have been great. I mean, hell, you should be in the Senate. Maybe give it to you. I mean, somebody who would actually say, we're going to fight to make sure that the agenda gets done. This guy is not the guy. Are you hearing anything on Capitol Hill that what Lindsey Graham would have wanted will happen?
1: I have not heard anything yet. I don't know what the plan would have been to get it done. I just hope that anyone that replaces him will save America, and that means making sure that the Save America Act gets across the finish line.
0: why are you leaving politics? I know that you didn't win the governor's race. I thought you should have. And that was, we talked about many times about why that is. And yeah. President Trump's lack of endorsement certainly didn't help. But you are so good at what you do. Is it because
1: I loved it too.
0: I know. And because you're such a fighter and because you would look people in the eyes and talk about transmissions and call people out. And I want to know what your immigration record is, Ilhan Omar, which we should all be able to see. Why wouldn't more people rally around you and say, we need Nancy Mace here?
1: Well, they are right now. They want me to run for Senate, and I don't think that's in the cards. But at the same time, like, I loved what I did. But when I ran in 2020, Joe, I said I would only do 6 years in the House. And I do believe in term limits. And I do believe if you believe in term limits, you can't just say it as an election scheme to get reelected. You actually have to live it. And term limits mean that sometimes good people have to leave the office to give it to somebody else. And that's just part of the political process. And I said I would not run again. I'm not saying I'm never going to get in politics. I do want to leave the door open, but now is not the time, to do anything different than I was. And I kind of am looking forward to getting back to the private sector. I still want to weigh in. I'm still going to post, Joe. I still will do media interviews. I'm still going to expose the lies and the hypocrisy of the left and the right, the invasion of Islam, the trannies, all those things. I'm still going to do all of that. I can't help myself.
0: Yeah.
1: But I think there's something to be said to also have a break. There are some people that I want to get justice from. I've told my story on the floor of the U.S. House of Representatives. And I have some other priorities of things that I want to make sure that I get done so I can set a better example for women and girls as they come through. I want them to be able to come forward and seek justice that isn't as difficult today as it has been for so many women for hundreds of years. There are a lot of things that I can do to impact my community, my state, my country, on the periphery and on the outside. And I'm actually very excited about that.
0: Did you have an opportunity to talk to Lindsey Graham after you didn't win the governor's race about what the future looks like? Have you? And if you don't want to divulge it, I get it. But is there anything that you could tell my audience and me about any conversations about what your future looks like? It sounds like you guys were very close.
1: No, he was a great mentor and a friend. And even when I was running for governor, I mean, he was very straight up with me about my chances. And I was doing well until I wasn't. And at the end, we did a nosedive, got my ass kicked. And that's just part of life. That's part of politics.
0: Right.
1: And I think that, you know, the sense of humor that I had was inspired by Senator Graham. Like, what would he do? He wouldn't wallow in it. He wouldn't attack people. He would probably mock it and make fun of it. And I think it's better to be self-deprecating in our losses and in our wins. And that's something that I think he really, truly inspired in a lot of us.
0: What did you think he wanted to make sure he got done? Because he was completely anti-Putin, anti-Russia invading Ukraine, obviously.
1: He was working on all of that.
0: Of course. He was also for smoke in Iran and making sure Iran doesn't get a nuclear weapon. And he was unabashed about that. What was he hoping to get done that he will not be able to get done now, but somebody else can carry the torch?
1: I think getting peace in Ukraine, getting peace in the Middle East. I mean, he was involved in every defense, every foreign affair. He was there on the front lines with President Trump and giving that advice. There will be nobody quite like him to replace him, whether you agree with his foreign policy or not. And the foreign policy is one of the areas where I disagree with Senator Graham. But, you know, at the same time, he was very involved in our defense, very involved in foreign affairs. He was very astute. He was chairman of the budget committee, all those things. And he had the president's ear to make good decisions and help the president make good decisions. And that's what he'll be remembered for.
0: District 1 Republican, great state of South Carolina. It is U.S. Representative Nancy Mace. When we're watching this transition now in South Carolina, are you saying definitely not? Is there something that can happen in the next week that you would sign your name on the line and give it a shot? What does that look like?
1: I think it would be very difficult for anyone. If Trump gets behind a candidate, I think it's that candidate's race. At the end of the day, you know, and that's what we're hearing on the ground here. I think right now the state should be mourning Senator Graham.
0: Yes.
1: In the days and weeks ahead, he had a legacy, a life. He was a legend. And that's where my focus is going to be.
0: I want to make sure that I understand how it works in South Carolina. I think I do. The governor appoints somebody, sets a special election for a primary. Then those two, a Democrat and a Republican, go at it in November. That's right, right?
1: Well, so we have an appointment for the next 6 months to serve out the remainder of Senator Graham's term until January 3rd, which will be his sister. That is being announced right now. And then there is a special election filing starts on July 21st. The election's August 11th for the new 6-year term that would start January 3rd. That individual, that Republican, would then face the Democrat in November.
0: Was he up for re-election this year?
1: It's two parts.
0: Because I don't think he was up for re-election this year. I could be wrong about this. I think that his term goes through 28, doesn't it?
1: No. He was up for re-election this year. He's running or was running against Dr. Annie Andrews, a pediatrician who loves gender-affirming care. I beat her in 22 in my House seat. So there is a Democrat nominee for the Republican to go against in November.
0: Is there a push in South Carolina to do this whole weird DSA stuff too? Or are you guys too red for that to happen?
1: It depends on where you are. I mean, there are certain towns like in Greenville or in Charleston, even Bluffton a little bit, where there is some of that Democrat socialist vibe.
0: Yeah.
1: It's less so here in our state than obviously New York or California or Texas, right? Or even Arkansas. There's an enclave of Islam in Arkansas now. So we're slightly different, but there are small, you know, pockets of socialists in our state in some of the larger metropolitan areas.
0: I know that you don't know much about her politically, but is there a chance that his sister runs and continues the seat? I wonder if that's in the works.
1: I think that she's probably going to be more of a placeholder, a caretaker for the next 6 months. If she ran, I think she would win. I actually texted the president that this morning. I thought it was a great idea that he suggested her to replace Lindsay. And I even said that I believed if she ran, she could win and continue to serve.
0: If she doesn't want that, and I'll finish with this, and thank you for the time today. You're such a great friend to my show and my audience.
1: Of course.
0: Thank you so much.
1: Anything for you, Joe.
0: Well, I appreciate that. Same back at you. Who is the area, if you had to select out of those who are running, and it's not you, who would be the right person? Would it be Bauer? Would it be the other guy that you mentioned?
1: I think I'd like to see who's going to jump in, and the filing starts July 21st, so I'm going to be watching with bated breath who actually, there are a lot of names being floated out there, mine included. There are a lot of names being floated out there. I think it'll be really interesting to see who actually files and who does not. If Trump backs somebody, the race is over before it even starts.
0: Yeah. U.S. Representative Nancy Mace, thanks for making the time today. I'm really sorry
1: Thank
0: for your
1: you.
0: Loss. I didn't know the man, but I know that you're mourning, and I really appreciate the time. Thank you.
1: He was a good man. Thank you, Joe.
0: All right. That's it for this one. We're back after this in the Joe Pag Show. Stay right here.
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0: Tell me if this sounds like you. 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
11: A Better Life with Dr. Sanjay Gupta.
12: When you need your body to perform, but some of your muscles are having trouble, other muscles can sometimes help compensate. This is a great thing short term, but long term it can lead to serious and even chronic aches and pains. So if you've got nagging stiffness or irritation somewhere, don't push through it. Try to figure out why it's happening and how you can correct it. Strength and conditioning specialist Dana Santa says, performing exercises at a deliberate tempo makes it easier to notice when the wrong muscles are taking over, and also gives the intended muscles a chance to engage before that compensation kicks in. Dana suggests that starting with primary movement patterns such as squatting, hinging, pushing, pulling, rotating, and core can help make compensation easiest to identify and to address. I'm Dr. Sanjay Gupta, helping you live a better life.
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0: Certainly appreciate Nancy Mace coming on today, U.S. Representative. Will she be in that seat? Probably not. Now, if the president said, hey, Nancy, why don't you go and run for that seat, and he would support the candidacy, then I think that she probably would. But that is not in the plans right now. Says that she'd like to get into the public, so the private sector, and may come back and do something in public life again, but probably not right now. We appreciate her reflection on the life of Lindsey Graham and the fact that she gave us some time today, so soon after it happened. 833-JOE-PAGS. 833-563-7247. JoePags.com. Drones from Iran off the coast of the United States. Talk about that next hour. Keep it here.
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19: On the ones.
20: In Arlington, road construction takes away the right lane of I-20 westbound at Highway 287. And in Mesquite, more road construction has a ramp closed of I-30 westbound, the off-ramp to southbound 635 LBJ. Checking out your forecast now from the WBAP On-Time Experts 24/7 Weather Center tonight. It's going to be clearing with a low around 75. Tomorrow, mostly cloudy, warm, and humid. Some scattered storms. Your high is going to be near 91, but your heat index value could go as high as 107. Your low, 73. Right now, it's 84 degrees in Dallas, 75 and raining in Fort Worth. The United States Navy is officially resuming its blockade of Iranian ports starting tomorrow as military clashes between the U.S. and Iran escalate. President Trump spoke from the Oval Office today, declaring that the ceasefire agreement signed last month is over, and citing that Tehran's refusal to adhere to the terms is the reason why. The president also announced that the United States will now act as the guardian of the Hormuz Strait and will impose a 20% security fee on non-Iranian cargo transiting the waterway to cover the cost of protecting regional allies.
1: We are going to be reimbursed for protection. We're protecting by the countries that we're helping.
20: The president's new policy marks a significant shift, as he had previously opposed imposing tolls on international shipping. And a programming note for you, the president will address the nation on Thursday night, 8 o'clock our time. 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In your money news, streaming prices, well, they just keep going up, but some could be free very soon. Here's Fox's Evan Brown.
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3: Great radio stations across the land from San Antonio, our home base, KTSA, along with Sam and Polo. It is the Joe Pags Show. Thanks a lot for being here. I do want to finish up on a few more ICE things. We talked about the ladies with the Houston thing. That's all we know about the Houston case. As we find out more, we'll certainly bring it to you. There are other ICE cases, like the one I mentioned in Maine, and then there's follow-up on the ICE NCBP shootings in Minneapolis from, of course, in the middle of the winter when Minneapolis refused to cooperate with ICE. And again, in many of these places, I don't know what the story is in Maine. I'm guessing they're not cooperating with ICE. In Houston, here in Texas, we've got SB4, which basically says you have to cooperate. But that doesn't mean that they are. I'm not really sure why they would be doing enforcement on the street. If you're in a place, because this does bring up more questions for me, if you're in a place like Texas, where by law, you're cooperating, there's a cooperation deal between DHS and Texas and the governor's office. Say, maybe let's get Governor Abbott on this. I'd like to know what the story is with
4: that. Yeah. It's a good idea.
3: I think that would make sense. Again, I come up with good ideas all the time. It's crazy.
4: What? You do?
3: It's weird. It's the strangest thing. I know Dad every once in a while comes through. But I'd like to ask the governor about this. Why would ICE be doing enforcement on the street if they're allowed to get people that are being held? And if they say we want a detainer, there is a detainer. So more information to come out on that one. But there is a case out of Maine. The headline here from News Nation is from our friend Allie Bradley along with Jeff Arnold. Few details in fatal Maine ICE shooting of Columbian National. A 26-year-old Columbian National is dead after a shooting involving an Immigration and Customs Enforcement officer took place today, this morning, in Maine. News Nation has confirmed the shooting took place around 7:20 a.m. local time in Biddleford, which is about 15 miles south of Portland and 90 miles north of Boston. Federal immigration officials have not released any details about what led to the fatal shooting. News Nation confirmed that the man who was fatally shot by ICE was being targeted by the agency and had a final order of deportation. Senator Angus King, an independent, said in a news conference that Department of Homeland Security Secretary Mark Wayne Mullen told him that the ICE officer fired at the vehicle after the driver tried to use his vehicle as a weapon. Let me just say this before anybody says, oh, they're just saying the same thing now. No. If you drive your vehicle into a known law enforcement official, you're probably going to die because that vehicle then becomes a weapon. Again, a lot of questions to be answered in the Houston case, but they're already saying in this case that's what happened, and this was the right target, and this was a man who had a final order of deportation. DHS has not issued a statement on the shooting. The Maine Immigrants Rights Coalition, Presidente Maine, what the hell is that? There's something called Presidente Maine? I mean, Maine is like the whitest, northernmost state that we have, other than Alaska, of course. They've got some organization called Maine Presidente. Okay, they identify the man as 26-year-old Columbian National who was authorized to work in the United States and who had been issued a Social Security number. Quote, he was a member of our community, a neighbor, and a human being whose life was cut tragically short, the groups said in a statement released today. We extend our deepest condolences to his family, loved ones, and everyone now grieving this unimaginable loss. This is devastating, enraging, and unacceptable. His loved ones deserve answers, and the public deserves a full and transparent account of what happened. Again, officials released earlier that he was the target and had a final order of deportation. So we need as much transparency as possible on these cases. I'm not for innocent people dying. If you're here illegally and you're running from police and there's a final order of deportation and you allegedly use your vehicle to ram into police, then probably this is what's going to end up happening. Ruben Torres, the advocacy and policy manager at Maine Immigrants Rights Coalition, told NBC News that the organization is waiting to notify the man's family before releasing his name publicly. By Monday afternoon, this afternoon, multiple agencies, including Homeland Security investigations, were being called to the scene of the shooting as anti-ICE protests began to grow and were becoming unruly, sources said. A source told News Nation on Monday today that investigators have no body-worn camera footage of the shooting. The FBI is on the scene of the shooting along with the Maine State Police, and ICE officers have returned to the field office to begin follow-up work on the incident. The source said. Now, let me just throw this out there. I said it last week. I'll say it again. I want there to be body-worn cameras on every single enforcement agent from DHS. More times than not, it will exonerate them. more times than not, it will get rid of whatever narrative is being put out by whatever group. I don't see any reason why there wouldn't be a body-worn camera. Sam, you had to break it down. How much do you think it would cost to get a camera? If I wanted to walk around with a camera, what would that cost just to hang a camera off my shirt?
4: I mean, in the meantime, officers can use their phones. I mean,
3: I'm literally asking you a question. How much, if Dad wanted to get a clip-on camera, little tiny camera for my shirt, couple hundred bucks?
4: Maybe not even. You know what I mean? Like, they're so cheap now.
3: I mean, what are we talking about here? This is so dumb. Why don't we have them yet? Every single person. And again, I believe, this is anecdotal, this is not empirical, I could be proven wrong, but I believe more law enforcement officers have been exonerated by body-worn cameras than have been somehow prosecuted from them. Sam, do some sort of a grok or something on that.
4: Mm-hmm.
3: Have more officers or more suspects been exonerated by body-worn cameras? I think it's officers. I'll be honest with you. I think it's officers. Story continues, continues to get into what happened in Houston, which is completely unrelated. Again, that was not the target. The van was not the target in Houston. We don't know what led to the Houston man allegedly ramming into the vehicles. If they were unmarked, I've got a problem with unmarked. I think they should be marked. But this one, this guy was the target. This guy allegedly has a final order of deportation. It's a completely different situation. I know these stupid groups like Main Presidente or Presente or whatever. I know these groups want us to believe that it's all the same. It's not. Every case has its merits and its detractions. Okay, every single case. Then there is follow-up on what happened with Renee Good and Alex Preddy. This is from something called Minnesota Reformer. I don't know what a reformer does, if it's a good or bad outlet, we'll see. Feds turn over evidence in killings of Renee Good and Alex Preddy by immigration agents. Minnesota prosecutors announced on Monday, today, they obtained a trove of evidence from the federal government in the killings of two U.S. citizens, Renee Good and Alex Preddy, and the shootings of Venezuelan national Jose Sosa Solis by federal immigration agents during Operation Metro Surge. The evidence includes body camera footage, officer statements, and the Honda Pilot in which Good was killed, all of which the federal government had previously refused to turn over in a major breach of the tradition of cooperation between state and federal law enforcement agencies. I'm saying it like that because we now know what kind of an outlet this is. Sam, any information on that?
4: Yes. So according to the National Policing Institute, more police officers than suspects have been officially exonerated by body-worn cameras.
3: It's my point. What exactly is the holdup? Don't you want to be shown that you're doing nothing wrong? I mean, that it's what I assumed. It's what I thought I'd read, but I'm glad that you have an official outlet that says it. I mean, come on, man. Back to this story where the state law enforcement. So this is a far left-wing outlet, obviously. Hennepin County Attorney Mary Moriarty said the evidence allows her office to fully evaluate whether criminal charges are warranted in the January killings in Minneapolis. We will be thorough. We will be complete. We will make a decision, Moriarty said. Moriarty and Attorney General Keith Ellison, who's a lowlife, I said, have been weighing criminal charges against the officers across the two killings, but say they've been hindered until now by the federal government's obstruction. Again, using the word obstruction for the government is incorrect. It's up to the federal government to investigate this. HSI should investigate this. They're lucky they're getting any information that they didn't have to get. Back to the story. Moriarty's office has charged Christian Castro in the shooting of Sosa Solis with four felony counts of second-degree assault, as well as a misdemeanor charge of falsely reporting a crime in the shooting of Sosa Solis. He was arrested in Texas and remains in custody in a jail in Cameron County. Quote, I want to thank our federal partners for the willingness to consider changing the course to share evidence and promote public trust, Moriarty said during the Monday news conference. She's now thanking the feds. So stupid. The collective effort from our staff, the Attorney General's Office, and the Minnesota Bureau of Criminal Apprehension to make this happen is staggering. Moriarty and Ellison sent multiple demands for evidence to federal authorities before taking the unprecedented step of suing the federal government in March, seeking access to evidence. State also solicited the public for evidence, collecting more than 1,000 submissions. Ellison and Moriarty didn't say anything about the rampant fraud happening in Minnesota to the tune of billions and billions and billions of dollars. They didn't say anything about that. But why would they? That'd be crazy. Say something about that. No, the federal government's bad. And these far left-wing nut jobs, and I wish you could see this picture, it just continues to blow my mind. Minnesota, you've been infiltrated, but there's a chance you can somehow take your state back with Walz leaving, You can never, ever elect this Ellison guy again. You got to make sure the voting rolls are turned over to the federal government, to the Civil Rights Division, to Harmeet Dillon, to make sure that your vote is going to count. I don't think right now your vote counts in Minnesota. I'll be honest with you. There's no way you guys are that dumb. In fact, I know that you're not. 833-JOE-PAGS, 833-563-7247, joepags.com. Bottom of the hour, going to be Cahill, our normal Monday hit. Kay is going to talk about this. This is not hyperbole. She goes there. This is not made up. There are allegedly, it's not even alleged, there are 300 military-style drones in Cuba, Iranian/Cuban/Russian drones that are like 90 miles off the coast of the United States. What the beep? You know what I'm saying? I think you do. We've got that for you coming up. Do not miss a second of that. Hey, if you like Dr. Jesse Lopez tomorrow, you get the doc. That's going to be fun. We also have Nico LaHood coming up this week. We're going to have Aaron Molin coming up this week. Great television and YouTube personality from Australia. Got a lot going on this week. If you weren't planning on listening to every show all 3 hours, you know what I mean, Sam? You're probably going to
4: want.
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3: 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We're back after this.
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0: Alex. I appreciate you stopping by. There's a lot going on. Cahill at the bottom of the hour about these drones that are in Cuba. What the heck? Oh, yeah. I'm going to break that down. Also, we'll connect it to Lindsey Graham being on some assassination list. Now, Sam, I'm guessing because you do the Reddit, and you do it, I guess you do it because you just want your face to hurt.
1: I do it for the people. You're welcome.
0: You do it for the people? Okay. Doing it for the people. On Reddit, I'm guessing they're talking conspiracy theories with Lindsey Graham.
1: Oh, yeah. Of course they are. They totally think, and this is not what I think, this is what Reddit thinks, or at least one weirdo on Reddit, you know what I mean? They think, like, oh, Russia put a hit on him, and they killed him on purpose, and this is some assassination attempt. Like, this is so crazy to me, but yeah, they're all over it. They have so many more than that, but those are the big ones today.
0: I don't think, listen, I'm not taking it for Reddit. Don't misunderstand. But I don't think it's out of bounds to say, this is weird. You've got a guy who just got back from Ukraine that definitely wanted to decimate Iran, definitely wanted to decimate Russia, definitely was a proponent of taking Putin out. Some say he was for ground troops going into places. It is not beyond allowance to go there because Putin has killed people. He has poisoned enemies politically in his own country. In North Korea, we know that Kim Jong-un, his own brother, was taken out allegedly by his sister. So it's not beyond the pale to think Iran, that just announced a big assassination list, should be looked at when it comes to Lindsey Graham's just dead all of a sudden. There's nothing wrong with that. I really don't think there's anything wrong with that. Now, I'm guessing because Reddit is what it is, they are also filled with hate when it comes to Lindsey Graham.
1: Oh, absolutely filled to the brim with hate. And there is like an r/conservative. And even those comments, I was like, what is going on here? Like, let the family at least have a few days.
0: That's all I'm asking. You know, a lot of so-called Republicans or conservatives over on X got their asses banned by me or blocked by me because I'm not playing that game. Again, I disagreed with some of his policies. We can say this out loud. I never asked you to get Lindsey Graham.
1: Right.
0: I never
1: pursued him. Yeah.
0: And we could have because Sean, our good friend Sean Hannity, is friends with Lindsey Graham or was, and probably could have gotten him easily. But we never pursued that. Not that I disliked the guy. I just didn't want to have that conversation where he had to explain himself and why, and I had to tell you why I was against what he was doing. I told you openly on my show I didn't like some of his war hawkness. But at the same time, very conservative guy, loved the country, and the people of South Carolina loved the guy. So, and I did not pursue him because I didn't like him. But when I found out that he died, the last thing from my mind was, I never agreed with him on war. What is that? But some of the things that were said were so profane and so nasty. What I realized, Sam, is that, and Paul, you don't go on social media, or else I'd include you in this too, but what I realized about this is that they were almost all fake names and fake pictures.
1: Of course. I call them keyboard Karens or keyboard Kennys. They want to be anonymous. It's like driving your car and honking at people. Like, no one knows who you are, so you can act poorly and behave ridiculously. But, I mean, like, come on. I get it. Like, you're on an online forum. You don't want people to know who you are. Well, why does that give you the protection to say whatever you want in terms of being nasty? I hate it.
0: Yeah. No, I hate it, too. And I literally said, put your face and your name on your account like I've had since 2009, and then I'll hear you. And one guy writes back, well, I'll DM you, give you my address. Come on over. I'm like,
1: oh, really?
0: Shut up.
1: Okay.
0: And then you look at his account. He's like, law enforcement. I carry a gun for a living. I'm like, what are you going to shoot everybody? Is that what's going on? So at the end of the day, be a real person. Give somebody, I mean, take a breath. And if you want to go after his policies, I'm fine with that. And yes, you've got the free speech to say any nasty thing you want to say, but you don't have a right to be in my circle on X. I think that's pretty simple. Let me give you a couple of quick hits before we get to the bottom. And again, do not touch that dial because the bottom is where you're going to get Cahill. And she talks about these drones in Cuba that I had no idea about, be honest with you. This is from DW.com. What is DW.com? Is that the Daily Wire? What is this? Do we know what DW.com
1: is? I know.
0: Well, it says this is actually from AP, Reuters, and AFP. So it's from all sorts of outlets, I guess. The headline is Ukraine, nine nations form ballistic missile defense coalition. Okay. Ukraine and nine European countries launched a coalition to protect Europe from ballistic missiles, drawing on Kiev's wartime experience. And by the way, I'm not saying Kiev. Sorry. I grew up chicken Kiev. That's what we call it. It's a dish. Well, it's only Kiev. If you like the Russians, you must love Putin. Shut up. It's just so dumb. I mean, my God, it's just so dumb. Very quickly, what you need to know, Ukraine joins nine European countries to launch a coalition to shield Europe from ballistic missile threats. The coalition of the willing holding talks in Paris to reaffirm support for Ukraine. EU's Kaja Kallas says no agreement yet on the 21st Russian sanctions package. At least three dead in a drone strike in Moscow region. And again, it was just a roundup, I guess, of a bunch of people who cover the conflict. I got to tell you something, man. I'd like to see this thing over now. I'd like to see this over. Oh, it's like the BBC? Is that what it is?
1: Yep. It's actually the Deutsches Welle, which is the BBC for Germany.
0: Give me a line, one or two, quickly.
1: Two.
0: Line two. Tim, what's going on?

0: 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Keep it here.
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4: In Hurst, Texas 183 Express toll eastbound between Precinct Line and FM 157 is closed due to road construction. Checking out your WBAP forecast now from the on-time experts 24-7 Weather Center. Tonight, it'll be clearing with a low around 75. Tomorrow, mostly cloudy, warm and humid, some scattered storms. Your high is going to be near 91. Your heat index value could reach 107. Your low, 73. Right now, we're looking at 83 degrees in Dallas, rainy and 75 in Fort Worth. The United States military is intensifying its offensive against Iranian targets following a violent weekend of missile and drone exchanges. Fox Chief National Security Correspondent Jennifer Griffin has details on this high-stakes escalation.
5: Explosions have been heard in Bandar Abbas, Keshem, and Kish Islands in the Strait of Hormuz. In terms of the new blockade, the U.S. military has to give mariners 24 hours notice before imposing a naval blockade, which is why the start of the blockade isn't until 4 p.m. Eastern tomorrow. This weekend, for the first time ever, the U.S. Navy used a surface sea drone in combat to strike Iranian targets, including this submarine base in Bandar Abbas near the mouth of the strait. The drone is known as a Corsair, built by Saronic. It changed directions as it entered the inlet in search of its target. A similar sea drone was used to rescue an American Apache helicopter pilot off the coast of Oman last month.
4: And those new drones are built right here in Texas. The military push comes as President Trump announced on social media that the U.S. is officially reinstating a blockade on Iranian shipping to protect the Strait of Hormuz tomorrow at 4. The president declared the U.S. as the guardian of the Hormuz Strait. And a quick programming note for you. The president will address the nation on Thursday night at 8 o'clock our time. And, of course, as always, you can catch it right here on News Talk 820 and 93.3 FM WBAP. 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
2: A Better Life with Dr. Sanjay Gupta.
3: When you need your body to perform, but some of your muscles are having trouble, other muscles can sometimes help compensate. This is a great thing short term, but long term, it can lead to serious and even chronic aches and pains. So if you've got nagging stiffness or irritation somewhere, don't push through it. Try to figure out why it's happening and how you can correct it. Strength and conditioning specialist Dana Santa says, performing exercises at a deliberate tempo makes it easier to notice when the wrong muscles are taking over, and also gives the intended muscles a chance to engage before that compensation kicks in. Dana suggests that starting with primary movement patterns such as squatting, hinging, pushing, pulling, rotating, and core can help make compensation easiest to identify and to address. I'm Dr. Sanjay Gupta, helping you live a better life.
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7: You probably don't know this because I'm in the news and information industry and I didn't know this. There are Iranian drones like right across a very small part of the water to us, literally 90 miles from the coast of the United States. Iran has drones. You know, the country that we're at war with right now. Yeah, the best researcher I know, great news and commentary writer you see on Newsmax all the time, it's Kay Hill. Kay, I had no idea. We've got drones like in Cuba. And Cuba, I grew up in Florida, as you know, 90 miles away from the coast of Florida. What the hell's going on?
8: So, okay, lot to unpack here because it is, I think a lot of people will hear that intro and think, oh, that's just hyperbole. It's not that scary. It actually kind of is that scary. Joe, there are at least that we know of 300 Iranian drones. They're actually Iranian 300. Russian. Yeah, drones. So these aren't just like those little things that you see nipping about that like your teenager's using to like, I don't know, fly over the neighborhood or whatever. Right. So these are not necessarily stealth drones, but they fly predominantly below radar. They have about a 1,000-mile range. They fly at about 115 miles an hour. They so they go on a pre-planned route, this type of drone. I think it's called the Shahid. I don't want to mispronounce it. And it's like 136 or whatever. They, you know, okay. It starts. They give this tech like such lovely, memorable names.
7: Yes.
8: But these drones, they go on pre-planned routes. And when they arrive at their target, they explode on impact and they carry about 100 pounds of explosives each. So we're talking about 300 drones that could reach from Cuba to New York. So a little bit of a concern, especially when you sort of look at the escalating. It's not even tensions at this point, is it? It's just an escalating war with Iran. When we see that, you know, Russia is also somewhat semi-involved in the actual procurement. Oh, well, you know, Iran, Cuba, Russia, they have their little love triangle going on. And they have done for ever, really, at least the last, you know, 45, 50 years. And so these drones have been sitting off the coast. I think Cuba started really accruing a lot of them in about 2023. The estimate right now is about 300 drones. So 300 of these things could, in theory, blow up targets across the eastern seaboard. It is kind of scary when you think about it like that. But when you think about it in terms of the scale of the ongoing war with Iran, 300 drones is actually not that much. So,
7: well, I want to stop you because the word drone brings us back to a few years ago when you had a bunch of drones over the east coast of the United States. Some people were saying that it was some Iranian mothership out in the water. Turns out, according to Trump and the Trump administration, no, we knew what those were. That was us. Don't worry, we're good. But we never really found out what the cause and the purpose was. So you've got all these drones, and I believe it was off the coast of New Jersey, Maryland, Delaware, that area. And now we've got 90 miles away from Florida. 300-plus drones from Iran/Russia that go 115 miles an hour. Last I checked, that would mean it could hit Florida in 40 minutes. So that's a problem for me. Is anybody in the government, in our current government, saying anything about this? How did we find out about this? Because, again, this sort of came out of the blue to me.
8: So great question. I'm not exactly sure what the exact source is, because when I was doing my research, there was multiple sources. And again, it's sort of, it's been happening since 2023. I'm so glad that you brought up the New Jersey drones, because I actually have a new theory on that in light of the intelligence that has been released on. Okay. So those drones, there is a massive gap. I don't want to scare people, Joe, and I'm smiling because I'm scared, and that's what I do when I'm a little bit scared. But there is a massive gap in our defense systems across the United States. I'm not sure what it's like at our international bases, but across the, certainly the continental US and Hawaii and Alaska, there is a massive gap in our defense when it comes to drones. So I think it's less than 50% of all of our military installations have the right setup. Obviously, you and I probably wouldn't know what that setup is, because it's a lot of, you know, it's for national defense, but the setup to protect themselves from drone strikes. The drones that we're looking at in Cuba in particular are designed to fly below radar. So it's one of those where you sort of know it's there if you're lucky and somehow you pick up on it, or you're aware of it once it arrives. And so I wouldn't be surprised that what was going on in New Jersey, in that sort of part of the northern east coast, I wouldn't be surprised if that was a training exercise to figure out what our actual gaps are. And I think it was late, it was either late last year or the year before, Congress basically said, this is a huge concern. We, Joe, this is what blew my mind. I don't know why it blew my mind, this next fact I'm about to tell you, but it did, but I've read it so many times with so many other disasters. But we don't actually have a point person in charge for if there is a massive drone strike across, you know, here in the homeland. And so when, if and when something like that were to happen, local law enforcement basically has no authority to do anything. The military and the Department of Defense, the Pentagon, they can't figure out who's in charge in that kind of situation.
7: Okay, it's the Department of War. Sorry, it's not the Department of Defense, it's war. Yeah, go ahead.
8: Department of War. But I think that that is one of the biggest issues that we're facing right now. So we've got the radar issue. We've got the fact that these things are pretty stealthy. They can hit the U.S. They have a huge range, and they're designed to not be picked up by the systems we currently have.
7: Wow.
8: We have no one who would necessarily be in charge, and no way in that kind of chaos to choose a person who's in charge. Joe, I just got done on a writing project about the Maui wildfires. And that's exactly what we saw there. These wildfires broke out, and no one in Hawaii has taken responsibility, because no one can figure out who was actually in charge and who was calling
7: that's
8: the
7: nuts.
8: Shot. And it looks like
7: nuts.
8: It was no one. Yeah. So that is a huge gap that could very easily be filled, but that also creates a, you know, like, oh, we could go into.
7: So from your research, and again, it's a supposition, you don't know, but you're going down the rabbit hole a little bit, that the drone activity off of New Jersey and whatever else in the East Coast, that was probably some sort of a training exercise. And if that's true, let me ask you what might sound like a really dumb question, because that's what I do for a living, ask the dumb questions. Why exactly wouldn't they just tell us it's a training exercise? That's what's going on. Because now it's UFOs, it's Iran with the mothership, and we're being attacked by aliens. I mean, I was surprised the local law enforcement didn't start shooting them out of the sky. But as you said, they really can't do that. So there's no point person. They're not telling us when there's a training exercise, and there are 300 militarized drones waiting in Cuba. Good day in America. I mean, that's all pretty scary. It is.
8: Yeah. And that doesn't include the potentially tens of thousands of terrorists that may have walked over our border.
7: Oh, yeah, more than tens of thousands. I think it's a lot more than tens of thousands. We have no idea how many terrorist cells are here, how many Islamic Jihad and Hamas and Hezbollah and MS-13 and Tren de Aragua. We don't know. We have no idea. During the Biden years, we had no clue. It is Kay Hill. Go and follow her everywhere, kaysmythehill.com. You can go see her on Newsmax. She's amazing. So let's transition that to what Lindsey Graham was working on before his sudden untimely passing over the weekend. He was just in Ukraine. I didn't know he was there. Just in Ukraine, got back, and then passed away a few hours later or something. He's a guy that wanted to take out Putin. He was a war hawk big time. He was a guy who wanted to end Iran. And now, you know, Iran puts out the targets. He was one of the targets, and now he's gone. President Trump is another one of the targets. Now Iran has all these drones off the coast of the United States. Is there a connection there between him going to Ukraine, trying to stop the Russia war, wanting to take out Putin, complaining about Iran, wanting to take out Iran, to the fact that they're militarizing the island just off our coast? Is there a Lindsey Graham connection or no?
8: So I think there is a Lindsey Graham connection, but there's two different versions of that. on both of them.
7: Okay.
8: So what do we know? Everything that you just described. We know that Lindsey Graham was anti-Putin. We know that he was just in Ukraine. And we know that, like, so much of his recent career was focused on that intervention. He's very anti-Iran. He was, you know, if there were lists, which, you know, we've been told that there's many lists, he was definitely on the list. And so there is that kind of involvement where we know that there's a connection there purely because he was working so hard
7: right.
8: to manage the situation. What a lot of people are saying online is that Lindsey Graham was killed by Russia. And, you know, I hate to say it, Joe, but like the first thing I thought when I read Lindsey Graham was just in Ukraine trying to figure out how to help them in the war against right. Russia. Lindsey Graham's sadly died way too young of a sudden illness. Joe, I lost count of the number of articles that I wrote when I was working at just Daily Caller on how Russia gets rid of people it doesn't like and how it's all under very weird, mysterious circumstances. Stuff from, you know, we know that they poison people. That's been an ongoing
7: thing.
8: It's a fact.
7: For like that's not a headline. That's just, that's what they
8: do. Yeah. There's people who get poisoned, go to the hospital, survive, and then mysteriously fall out of windows. There are people who get blown up. But particularly the sort of poison aspect, that is just such a Russia vibe. And yes, I've seen those rumors online that he was killed by Russia. Two things on that. One, I don't know if he actually did, because I know a lot of people who've had those sudden coronary and cardiac issues. There's not a whole lot you can do. I think he had the same, like, we're being told that he had the same issue as John Ritter, who, you know,
7: just died suddenly, right, as he's acting,
8: dropped. And so do I think that he was killed by Russia? No, but even if he was, the reason that I think you don't tell the public that that's how he died is because that starts World War III. That is the assassination of Franz Ferdinand. That is killing an American statesman and basically saying, we don't care, we're going to keep doing this stuff. We're so, I can't use the words that I want to use, because in Britain they're definitely swearing, in America I'm pretty sure they're swearing, but yes. That is a, what's the word? I mean, to try and think of a non-swear. It's a gutsy thing to do. Let's put it that way.
7: Okay.
8: And so if we knew that Russia had killed Lindsey Graham, that's World War III.
7: For those who don't know, the preliminary cause of death, I just want to put this out there, and this just sounds very, suddenly there's a tear in the aorta. There's a tear in his aorta, and he just died. But he was just in Ukraine, and he was just talking about how you have to, you know, help Ukraine and end that war. You're talking about ending Iran all the time, talking about we're definitely going to get the Save America Act done. He was telling President Trump an hour or two before he died, we're going to get that done starting Monday. So the preliminary cause of death, I'm reading this now. For Senator Lindsey Graham, aortic dissection caused by arteriosclerotic cardiovascular disease, hardening of the arteries.
8: Yeah.
7: Could have happened. It might be that, but the timing is really suspect. So let me ask you, from your research into those who we know were assassinated, I'm not saying that he was, but we know that some in history, a lot in history, have been assassinated. The reason to not put it out there is what you just said, because then it causes World War III. But, I mean, if Russia were to do this, I'm not saying they did, but if they were to do this, are they not worried about causing World War III?
8: I don't know if Russia cares that much, because you got to remember, World War III isn't just Russia on its own. It's Russia, Iran. Iran is every single fundamentalist Islamic terror cell in the world.
7: Right.
8: Because there's, again, a lot of intelligence that suggests that everyone from Hamas to Hezbollah to Al-Qaeda, just run down the list. They're pretty much all under one umbrella now, with the goal obviously being destroy the infidel. So we've got the entire fundamentalist Islamic world involved on Russia's side. That brings in China, and then China gets to basically pick and choose its allies. You know, you could, if Africa was more developed technologically, like, Africa would be on the side of China, for example, because China has such a strong financial investment across pretty much all of Africa at this point. And so you've got to look at everywhere that owes China money and think, okay, they would be on China's side. Are they necessarily the same kind of threat as, like, all the pterosaurs that I just mentioned.
7: Yeah.
8: No. But that's how that war breaks down if you look at it from, you know, if we're playing like a game of Risk or whatever.
7: Yeah.
8: So World War III, and then you've also got to look at how destabilized Europe is. You and I have talked about this like for years on the show.
7: Right.
8: The number of terror cells in Europe. I mean, I guarantee there's 10x more in Europe than there is here in the US. You've also got then proximity to Russia. And I don't know, like, if you want to rewrite the face of the earth, you start World War III, and even though I would always say America is going to be the strongest because we literally are, I don't know how long that plays out for, because you've also got to look at the ideologies of these groups. Like, again, fundamentalist Islam. I think it was actually Osama bin Laden who was the big proponent of, like, even if it takes 100, even if it takes 1,000 years, we will destroy and conquer the infidel. So they
7: right.
8: have they have timelines that ideologically never cross the table for us here in the US. So even if we won in a battle where there are 300 drones coming in from Cuba at the same time, we've got, you know, domestic, like, these terror cells get mobilized. Again, we don't know how many, like, even Russian terror cells there might be here. That
7: right.
8: could be a thing.
7: Or Chinese terror cells, right.
8: Oh, definitely. And so that could simply be one small chapter in a war that lasts 100 years. Because we here in the U.S., when we think of war, we think, let's get in, let's get out. Might take 20 years,
7: right.
8: like it did in the Middle East. And, I mean, jury's still out on what good we even did there in the end.
7: Not sure much.
8: Like, the Western world in general, like, yeah, that was, like, we didn't get out of that on the right side of it.
7: Well, let me ask you something crazy. Why then, and I don't want them to, but why then didn't Russia and China jump in to the Iran situation? It's a serious question, and maybe through your research you found out why they wouldn't have. Because if they would have taken out Lindsey Graham, and I don't think they did, we're just throwing out some conspiracy stuff right now. If
8: yeah.
7: they were to have been involved in taking out Lindsey Graham, they know that that would trigger something much more broad. Why not just jump in and take us on in Iran? And I think they would have lost, don't get me wrong, but why wait to take out, you know, a statesman who, yes, is anti-Iran, anti-Russia, probably anti-China in many aspects? Why wait for that? Why not just jump in now? You've got it. We're there. Remember, in the Middle East, that you just brought this up, everybody and anybody and their uncle and their mother were attacking us in Iraq, were attacking us in Afghanistan because they could, because we were there. You know what I mean? Her answer's pretty good. We're going to post that entire thing tomorrow. It goes over 30 minutes long. We've got to hit a break here, though. Keep it on the Joe Pags Show.

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2: On the ones.
0: In Dallas, watch out for road construction that takes away the right lane of I-45 northbound between SM Wright Freeway and South Central Expressway. Checking out your forecast now from the WBAP On-Time Experts 24-7 Weather Center. Tonight, clearing with a low around 75. Tomorrow, mostly cloudy, warm, humid, scattered storms. Your high, near 91, but the heat index values could reach 107. Your low, 73. Right now, it's 83 degrees in Dallas, 77 in Fort Worth. The United States and Iran continue fighting after resuming strikes last week. Today, President Trump ordered the Navy to reinstate its blockade of the Strait of Hormuz after he says a deal fell through over the weekend. He told reporters in the Oval Office he's doing what no president before him has ever done.
3: We're doing another very major attack tonight. They want to make a deal. They came back. We made a deal 2 days ago, and they want to make a deal. They've been negotiating for 47 years, but nobody's ever hit them militarily.
0: He also says the U.S. will charge cargo ships a 20% fee for protecting wealthy allies like Saudi Arabia and Qatar. The president will address the nation on Thursday night at 8 o'clock our time. And, of course, as always, you can catch it right here live on News Talk 820 and 93.3 FM WBAP. In Your Money News, brought to you by McGowan Publishing Inc., some private lawsuits linking Tylenol to autism are going forward. Here's Fox's Jenny Casola.
4: A federal appeals court in Manhattan has revived more than 500 private lawsuits against Tylenol maker Kenvue. Parents and guardians sued, claiming Tylenol use in pregnancy could cause autism and attention hyperactivity disorder in children. The appeals judge says a district judge improperly excluded testimony from expert witnesses. The lawsuits were dismissed in December of 2024. Doctors and medical societies consider acetaminophen, the active ingredient in Tylenol, the preferred treatment for pain and fever during pregnancy. Kenvue has long maintained that Tylenol is safe and says there is no firm scientific evidence of such a link. Jenny Coselda, Fox News.
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2: Great to have you. Thanks. I appreciate you stopping by. You know, one of Lindsey Graham's fights was, clearly, it was that we had to stop Iran, that we had to stop Russia. And again, more of a war hawk than I am. I think that he probably would have sent some ground troops in if he could have. Thankfully, we're not doing that. But he was just in Ukraine. Stopping Russia, stopping Iran, big deal. Well, what is the status? Because there was a big announcement all of a sudden made. Hey, look, the Strait of Hormuz is open. You know what I mean, Sam? I mean, what is the status? What I
3: have no idea.
2: What exactly is the story? Is it open or closed? Do you know?
3: I have no idea.
2: I'm asking Polo because he's going to say, yeah, they just keep on saying it.
4: I mean, the fact that you have to keep asking that question clearly means that it's not.
2: Dude, there's a freaking headline over the weekend. Strait of Hormuz is open. I'm like, I thought it already was.
4: Yeah.
2: But you've been telling me for weeks that it's open. Now it's really open. It's really, like, super open.
4: That's why I feel all the stuff that they say isn't true. I mean, they keep saying that it's open, it's closed, they don't have any weapons, but then something gets blown up. So, I mean, and they're like, oh, they're weak and it's not whatever, right. but then you're having trouble with them. So what is it?
2: That's why I say just finish it. Make them surrender. Then I'll know.
4: Just say it that way. Yes, please.
2: I mean, yeah, I don't want to slow down. Finish it.
4: Yes.
2: Anyway, I might have been tired one day and said it fast and it might have come off weird. Just going to put it out there. Maybe. 833-JOE-PAGS, 833-563-7247, joepags.com. U.S. launches fresh strikes on Iran after Trump warned we're going to hit them very hard tonight. Separately, U.S. Central Command said it would officially resume its naval blockade of ships going into and from Iranian ports at 4 p.m. Eastern time on Tuesday. So, going to give you a heads up. It's going to happen tomorrow sometime. I don't understand, dude. I don't know what we're doing. I'm not a military mind. Do I trust the president? Sure. I mean, do I want some results? Yeah. I don't want to hear about their ships are at the bottom of the sea. I don't want to hear about their surface-to-air missiles are all gone, yet they're saber-rattling and saying that they just beat two nuclear powers, and that makes them a superpower. That's what they said. And then the MOU was dumb. Didn't make any sense to me at all. Here's the latest from CNN. More U.S. strikes. The U.S. has launched more strikes against Iran at President Donald Trump's direction, U.S. Central Command said. Shortly afterward, Iranian state media reported explosions in the port city of Bandar Abbas. Trump previewed the attacks on a radio interview. We're going to hit them very hard tonight. We're going to hit them hard tomorrow, he said. U.S. blockade is underway. U.S. Central Command said earlier it will officially resume its naval blockade of ships going to and from Iranian ports at 4 p.m. Eastern time on Tuesday. I don't know why you tell the enemy that. And oil prices are on the rise, I guess. Global oil prices surged more than 9% today after Trump said the U.S. would reimpose the blockade of Iranian ports. Separately, Saudi air defenses intercepted a ballistic missile launched by Yemen's Iran-backed Houthi rebels toward the kingdom's southern region, a Saudi coalition spokesman said. There you go. I mean, I'm confused by it all because it's either open or closed. Either we're blocking the ports or we're not. By the way, blocking the Iranian ports should not make the price of a barrel of oil go up. You know, we're not getting any oil from Iran. So blocking the Iranian ports, that doesn't make sense. The Strait of Hormuz being open means the price of oil should be going down, not going up. If the Strait of Hormuz is closed, then you'll see the price of oil go up and not down. And this is why I say, and I've been consistent about this, I want to know what the hell's going on. Tell us what's going on. We took on Iran. We decided to blow them off the map. The Ayatollah system is gone. The theocracy is gone. And the 90 million people remaining have the chance now to take over and set their own future. Kind of simple. But then again, listen, I'm not talking about this exact warfare should happen and you should drop this drone and this bomb over here. Let's do a nuke. I'm not saying any of that stuff. What I'm saying is, if you're going to go in to win. And it just seems as though we're going in to say, let's negotiate now. Which confuses me. I don't like being confused. Let's go in. Let's obliterate this, this, this, and this. Let's take out the top two or three tiers of their leadership. Let the same leadership stay in place and then do a sit down with them and come to an agreement over tea. I don't get it. If you wanted to sit down with the Ayatollahs and have a negotiation like you did with Gorbachev back in the 80s, when Reagan did that, then do that. if you want to beat them in a war, then beat them in the war. I don't know how you do both. Hey, we really beat the hell out of them in the war, and they're still saying that they're a superpower, and in the MOU, they get everything they want. What? So I just want, I don't think there's any reality in reporting, and I want more transparency out of the administration, and I don't want people to report anything at these networks until they know exactly what it is that's really going on. I don't think any of them know anything. Most of them give you unnamed sources from the Department of War or whatever else. 833-JOE-PAGS, 833-563-7247, joepags.com. My interview with Nancy Mace, bottom of next hour, a whole lot more coming your way as well. And Kay Hill about drones in Cuba related to Lindsey Graham, Iran, and Russia. Keep it here. Coming back.
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11: In Dallas, road construction has the right lane closed to I-45 northbound between SM Wright Freeway and South Central Expressway. Checking out your WBAP forecast from the on-time experts 24-7 Weather Center. It's going to be around 75 for your low. Later today, it'll be mostly cloudy, warm, humid, scattered storms. Your high will be around 91. Heat index values as high as 107, possibly. Right now, it's 83 degrees in Dallas, 77 in Fort Worth. Renewed U.S. airstrikes on Iran are not easing up. Fox's Jared Halperin has more from the White House.
12: President Trump informed Congress last week that new military action against Iran has commenced following a brief ceasefire.
13: And we're hitting them very hard, and it'll continue, and we'll see what happens, but we're knocking out all of their offensive capability.
12: President is also reimposing a naval blockade on Iran's ports. Still, he tells me a deal to end the conflict is possible.
13: Yeah, I think it does, Buzz. I'm sure I do.
12: President Trump says the U.S. will take over the critical Strait of Hormuz and be compensated by countries relying on the narrow waterway. At the White House, Jared Halpern, Fox News.
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18: Everyone poops. It's not just the name of a classic potty training book. It's a universal truth. Even though everyone does it, almost no one wants to talk about it. Dr. Tricia Pasricha wants to change that. She's the author of a new book. It's called You've Been Pooping All Wrong. And she says there are three critical P's of pooping. The first is propulsion. Both the voluntary push you exert and the involuntary contractions that happen naturally within your body. Top line, when you feel the need to go, don't hold it. The second P is pliability, which refers to stool softness. The keys to this one are making sure you're drinking enough water and eating enough fiber. And the last P is for pelvic floor. If you can get your knees up above your waist while you're on the toilet, like on a stool or a garbage can or a stack of books even, that can make all the difference. I'm Dr. Sanjay Gupta, helping you live a better life.
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3: All across America, we are Red Eye Radio. He is Eric Hurley, and I'm Gary McNamara. Good morning. Welcome. Hi. You know, I've just got to start with this. Yesterday's show, one of the things that we talked about was on social media, the response to Lindsey Graham's death.
4: Yeah.
3: And how, you know, you and I've said, obviously, the left is back, especially in the comment sections. Right, of anything, right. The left has returned to X. I mean, they're nuts. They're insane, but mm-hmm. they have returned. Mm-hmm. But I mean, the number of it's we live and I don't believe, as I said yesterday, every single person that I know, whether they're on the right or left, doesn't do this. The people that I actually know, they don't do it. They might do it anonymously on social media. They don't do it in conversations with me or from what I know anybody else. And they don't, I don't see them commenting in this particular way, but it's the speculation. It's coming up with a speculation based on zero evidence, and anybody who criticizes you on the speculation, no matter how absurd the speculation becomes, is all of a sudden your mortal enemy for life.
4: Yeah.
3: And right. It's just you shake your head going, what's going on? And then yesterday, I had posted both on Facebook and on X, a picture that my sister took on Saturday night. My sister was in Olcott, New York, which is right on Lake Ontario, southeast of Toronto, and about 42 miles right across Lake Ontario. The sun was setting. She took her camera out, snapped the picture, and it's a beautiful skyline of Toronto.
4: Yeah.
3: All right. So I put it on X and Facebook, and you know, if I post it on my stuff, it's fine. Well, there was some group from the Toronto area, because they had they're based on the zip code, or excuse me, the zip code, the area code of Ontario, picked it up and posted it. They posted it on Instagram, my sister's picture, and I was like, "Whoa!" And they said this, and I just put it on. And I said, "Well, I said, yeah, I said my sister, you know, my sister posted that the other day." And I said, "You must have got it off my ex or Facebook account." And they came back, you know, and they said, "We're sorry. Do we need permission?" I go, "No. She could care less, you know." And then she found out about it. She was thrilled. Well, the comments that I was getting, but the people who posted it, it was like, "This proves the Earth is flat." What are you talking about? And then this huge debate starts of whether the picture shows the Earth is flat. And the best one was, you can't see the bottom of the buildings. You only see the top. That's the evidence of the curvature. I mean, so that started. Then there was a guy, you know, that responded to my comment when my sister took it. He goes, "Yeah, our city's much better than what you people have down there." It's like, if you go to my ex page, Gary at Red Eye One, you can see it. It's a beautiful picture. I mean, the sun.
4: I just saw it when I logged on just a few minutes ago here.
3: Isn't it a great picture?
4: Yeah, no, it's a beautiful picture.
3: She just snapped it, and you can see the CN Tower and everything else.
4: Yeah.
3: But I burst out. Now, I don't respond to that. I don't get into arguments anymore on social media. I just don't.
4: Yeah, well, especially things like that. Yeah. You know, you and I don't get into the reason that we won't. I think I can speak for you. That we don't, we've talked about it before. The reason that's why I think I can speak for you on this is that we both have the same take on this. I'm sorry. With all due respect to our friends, Ben Shapiro and others who will, you know, go back and forth with people sometimes. David Limbaugh does it. And, you know, these are all brilliant people and they do it. It's kind of what they do, though. What we do is radio. And I'm not going to have, so it's not fair. I don't spend my life on social media. In fact, I spend very little of my life on social media, except for the fact that I use it for show prep. In other words, I don't. Right. I'm not posting. I'm there looking for things. I'm looking for maybe, another take on a story or something to see what the chatter is about. Right when something breaks or when a story comes out, I don't want to sit there all day like Chris Cuomo and have to eat dirt. On what did he say? The Constitution doesn't protect hate speech. Remember that whole thing?
3: Oh,
4: and it just went on for like 15 hours.
3: And and I learned that when Facebook first came out, and I've told the story on social, my take on social media, and it was a well-known actor, you know, from the 60s and 70s, Robbie Rist, Yeah. I used to play guitar with my another friend of mine, Paul Pope. They had a great band. He's a great guitarist. He really is. He's a great pop guitarist. He's you know, because I've seen him live many, many times.
4: Right.
3: And so I knew him and he knew me. I mean, because he played with my buddy for years. This was in the 80s and early 90s.
4: Right.
3: The mid-90s, I think. Yeah. Might have been even longer. I'm not really sure. And so I got to know him. And when Facebook first came out, we got into, I'll never forget, it was the first discussion I had on, and this was on Facebook. X really wasn't a thing at that point. Twitter wasn't even a thing at that point. This is so early on. I can't believe I saw it the other day. It's like 17 years ago, a memory on Facebook. I'm like, you got to be kidding me. It's been that long?
4: Yeah, crazy.
3: That blew me away.
4: It's crazy.
3: Well, I remember waking up on a Friday. You know, waking up on a Friday from the show. Maybe it was 10, 11 o'clock, whatever. And I responded to him.
4: Mm-hmm.
3: Midnight, 12 and a half hours later, we were still going at it. And it was just like you see today. Other people jumping on board, changing the topic, bringing up something, going down a different rabbit hole that had nothing to do with it. And I went, this is useless.
4: Well, no, it's really useless. Well, because, you know, the thing is basically it's everybody in the world, potentially, well, I guess anybody with access to social media or that particular social media forum, wanting to have the last word. That's the whole thing.
3: Yeah.
4: They're looking to have the last word because they think having the last word means you've won the argument.
3: Right.
4: And you get,
3: that's a great point.
4: You get this illusion of having the last word because I've gone to bed. I actually know how to turn it off. In fact, I prefer to turn it off whenever possible. And, you know, I have my alerts set, you know, because of the show. I get, I don't know how many notifications, you know, every hour, every minute. And I've got it set now to where things come to me. I don't rely as much on social media, but social media is one of the ways to see, all right, what's the chatter about? What are people, you know, saying about it? What's the take on it? That's even getting annoying because of the tribalism and everything else. And as you mentioned, I think on yesterday's show, the liberals are definitely back on X. But you look at that, you know, that scenario and wanting to have the last word or thinking you have the last word means you have won the argument is really the mindset of too many people on social media. They think if you don't respond, well, I guess I showed him and or her. And that's next thing you know, it's just become this useless vastness of nothing. It's just I really don't. Shane Gillis talked about his like his uncles that have no following on Twitter at all, and then like zero, and then they'll just, you know, ate at Joe's Pizza today. It was delicious, and it's just tweeted into the void. You know, nobody sees it. It just goes off into the void. That's kind of where I see social media. There are some very good points made on social media by critical thinkers that we follow. And that's the important stuff.
3: It's the comments.
4: Comments is the right word because it's not really a debate. If you can't have, you know, the back and forth and have a debate. And quite frankly, I think the best debate is to have in person, but the liberals won't have that at all. And that's the other thing too. They treat it as, you know, the drive-by, you know, of, you know, flipping that certain finger in the air toward you and thinking, well, I'm never going to meet this person. I'm never going to see that person. And it's embarrassing when you pull up to the same grocery store. And then next thing you know, they, again, you know, they think they're the king of the road or whatever. They think they've won the argument, you know, on social media. And the fact is, it doesn't work that way. Debate doesn't work that way. And you learn that very quickly when you're in talk radio. If you stay in talk radio for any amount of time and you and I, hold on a second. What's the date? Tomorrow is 21 years. Not today. It's not today, Tuesday.
3: Oh.
4: But tomorrow. Wednesday the 15th. 21 years as a team.
3: As a team, yeah.
4: As a team. We have a combined each, if you combine both of our experiences, we have like 370 years combined experience.
3: What am I, 45, 46, something like that?
4: Yeah, and for me, it's I always start the clock new. So for me, it's been 11 minutes. But the whole thing.
3: I'm closing in.
4: I start over every day.
3: I know I'm getting close to 50,000 hours.
4: Yeah.
3: And I know, I think, I figured it out about a year ago.
4: Yeah.
3: And
4: that's just the on-air stuff, not the show prep.
3: That's just on-air. That's actually, just being on-air. I think it's closing in on 50,000. And I believe I'm over 10,000 radio shows now.
4: Yeah.
3: Well, you know, you sit there and you think about that. You're like, wow, if somebody told me, you know, you're going to end up doing 10,000 radio shows and being on for 50,000 hours. And people say, how can you, you know, 5-hour shows I've done. I did two shows for a long time.
4: Yeah.
3: First, like, was it 5 years? I did two different shows. So those both added, you know, both adds, added on to that.
4: Yeah.
3: Plus in other areas I did, you know, at times, remember music radio? When I was music radio, I worked 6 days. I was on the air 6 days a week.
4: Well, for,
3: used to be on Saturday too.
4: I was working two jobs for this company. Actually, I was doing two morning shows on the weekend. I was doing Saturday and Sunday morning show. And then I was working during the week doing two shows. I was doing this show, and then I was doing voices and comedy with the legendary Hal J at WBAP for 10 years. And so I, you know, it's, I don't know where my hours are or where my number of shows are, but yeah, they're somewhere in that area. I think of that if you, yeah, if you go back to the beginning of my career and say, that's what you're going to end up doing. Oh my gosh. You know, then I run into these truck drivers who have 4 million accident free miles. And I'm thinking, oh my gosh.
3: Yeah, that's a lot of driving. But just very quickly on, if you're, because people are checking out the picture my sister took of the sunset in the Toronto skyline.
4: Yeah, I'm going to go back and share that too.
3: That just caused all, like I said, the hoopla and the flat earthers coming out. This proves that the earth is flat. It's like, what? And I'm thinking to myself, think about this. These are people that are waiting every single day just to post something so they can say the earth is flat.
4: Yeah.
3: Think about that.
4: Yeah.
3: And then, like I said, the one guy, I'm assuming he's a Canadian, you know, the one guy taking a shot. Well, our skyline is so much better than anything that you have in the United States. Well, yeah, I mean, that's what, I'm going to lose some sleep tonight because you believe that your skyline is superior.
4: In Toronto, right?
3: In Toronto.
4: Yeah, Toronto. So
3: right.
4: I'll just say to the people of Toronto, yeah, but your buildings are in the water, clearly. You
3: can see them.
4: it looks like they're sinking.
3: Well, you're right. It proves it. See, this is,
4: it
3: doesn't prove flat earth. What it proves is, Toronto buildings are floating on Lake Ontario.
4: They're floating.
3: If you look at the picture.
4: But
3: none of the stuff is on X. This was all, I am hardly ever, the only reason I'm even on Instagram is because my great nephew's on it.
4: Yeah.
3: And,
4: right.
3: You know, and so I can, when he was putting on basketball stuff, I think I posted 3 or 4 times on Instagram. It just, it doesn't accomplish much. I don't like the way that it's formatted at all. I just don't like Instagram.
4: Well, it's weird to me too. It's kind of, I don't know. It's kind of off-putting. It's, you know, it doesn't, I think the news feed on X is kind of more my style. I can search for things. I can look at things. And,
3: right.
4: And there's so much more that's available. There's so much random stuff that comes on.
3: You can organize the other two in the way that you want it, that benefits what you want to get out of it, which is me on both X and Facebook, especially X.
4: Yeah.
3: Is different news sources, different audio cuts that are being promoted. For me, it's a great show prep, one of the many show prep vehicles that we use every single day.
4: Yeah, it's I have a daughter who's on TikTok and doing very well. I don't do TikTok either for the same reason. It just seems so ADHD. You know what I mean?
3: Yes.
4: It's like blah blah blah blah blah scroll. Blah blah blah blah blah scroll. Blah blah blah blah blah scroll. And that just seems kind of I don't know. It's not my speed. It never was my speed. But you know, that's the thing I think, and it's, by the way, it's a beautiful picture. I reposted that on my X page as well, at Eric Harley. Yeah. And it's, you know, but that's a great snapshot, pun intended, of kind of where social media is and how they react, you know? It just kind of, everything's got to be a, you know, extreme reaction. I've got to have an opinion on this instead of, hey, great shot.
3: Nice picture. Right, exactly. Yeah. That's the vast majority of the response.
4: Yeah, right.
3: I mean, that's almost 100% of the response I got on X and Facebook.
4: Right. No,
3: and I didn't know that somebody else posting it, you know, on Instagram would just set off this firestorm of flat earthers.
4: Right, like, exactly.
3: Wow.
4: Yeah, it's crazy.
3: It's like,
4: this is crazy.
3: We need to go back to Jade Helm 15.
4: Jade Helm 27. Let's start that right now.
3: We are Red Eye Radio.
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5: If I were to ask you what makes for a good night's sleep, you'd probably say a dark, quiet room, not too many things on your mind. But every night when you go to get some Z's, how often do you really think about the temperature in your bedroom? Temperature may be one of the most underappreciated factors in sleep. That's according to the Senior Vice President of Research and Scientific Affairs at the National Sleep Foundation. We often hear about lights and screens and stress, but even modest changes in temperature and airflow can influence both how quickly you fall asleep and how deeply you stay asleep. Most experts will recommend a room temperature of 60 to 67 degrees Fahrenheit. You might also experiment with your sheets and what you actually wear to bed. Play around a bit and see what improves your sleep. You might be delightfully surprised. I'm Dr. Sanjay Gupta, helping you live a better life.
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3: We are Red Eye Radio. I'm Gary McNamara along with Eric Harley. Coming up on the bottom of the hour, we will get to the situation in Iran. Just one more thing about this picture my sister took. So I told her about it. I said, hey, you know, I messaged her, and then she messaged me back, and then I called her, and I was telling her about everything. I said some of the response from the Flat Earth people on it, and then the one guy, I haven't checked it in hours, so I don't know. I could care less, but it was just, this was minutes after it was posted.
4: Yeah.
3: And the guy that, wanting to insult the United States because of it. And she's, Gary, why is this? I said, well, apparently you haven't been in talk radio for 36 years.
4: Yeah. Yeah.
3: Otherwise, you would completely understand.
4: Well, no, I sometimes I have to explain things to my mom, when we're talking about things. Well, people react, a certain way. Well, why do they do that? I don't know, Mom. I don't know. It gives them something to do, I guess.
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1: And he is Eric Carlin. I'm Gary McNamara. More on Lindsey Graham coming up in just a minute.
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1: And he is Eric Carly, and I'm Gary McNamara. The one thing, as we were talking about the CNBC study, the worst places to live, all red states. And Governor Newsom, you know, said, see, I told you, it's all the red states.
2: Yeah.
1: They're bad, and I like this one. This is Representative Lance Gooden of Texas. If you hate not paying income taxes, law and order, parental rights, smaller government, school choice, the Second Amendment, and criminal illegal immigrants being arrested, here's another garbage list from the mainstream media. And I love this one, though. One Texas resident, conservative activist, Robbie Starbuck, a Texas resident, said, actually, I noticed something. The list is BS, that it has nothing to do with quality of life for sane people. Because one of the reasons that Tennessee was number one as the worst place to live was because of the bathroom law.
2: Yeah,
1: because Tennessee has the law that says men must use male restrooms and females.
2: That's a horrible place to live.
1: Oh, my God.
2: What a horrible place to live.
1: The humanity.
2: What a horrible place to live.
1: Oh, my gosh.
2: Wow,
1: and,
2: man.
1: And that was the number one reason. The number two reason was country music.
2: Well, some of today's country music.
1: Yeah, there is.

0: but in their own words. Here we go.
1: Last month, you said Iranian leaders were very rational people, nice people to deal with, strong people, smart people. Today, you said they were scum, sick people, and being led by sick people. What changed, and do you think
2: I got to know them.
0: He said, I got to know them, and Marco Rubio burst into a big smile when he said that. We know that, you know, from the very, very beginning, and Marco Rubio really on the was the point person for telling us just how bad Iran was. The president did in the beginning.
3: Yeah. Right.
0: But the fact is, when you had both the president and J.D. Vance, they lost credibility. They lost a tremendous amount of credibility pretending, whether you want to call it negotiation or not. You know, the president said on his own, we don't have to accuse the president of saying we got played like fools. The president said it.
3: Yep. Yep.
0: The president said they're playing us like fools, which means they're playing me like a fool, as he continued then to go down the path of the memorandum of agreement and everything else.
3: Yeah.
0: You know, yesterday we mentioned it briefly, but with the death of Lindsey Graham and a few other things, you know, that had happened. We really didn't hit it yesterday, and I had said before we went on vacation, you and I both agreed on this. When the president was speaking, I'm paying attention now. Is he still going to speak before the nation on Thursday?
3: Yeah, you know, what's interesting is it's at 9 p.m. Eastern. He said, watch it on Truth Social, and I thought, well, is it only going to be on Truth Social? I mean, the word was out that he's going to speak before the nation Thursday evening.
0: And if it's on if it's on Iran, this is one where the networks, you know, should carry, but it's gotten to the point with the president, and it may not be the point now. Maybe he is finally determined to do what we believe needs to be done here, but it got to the point where when the president spoke on Iran or J.D. Vance, whatever it was, and then we know that Marco Rubio stayed quiet for a significant period of time, it became blah, blah, blah, blah, blah, whatever. Yeah. Don't care what you say anymore.
3: Right.
0: What are you doing? That's just the reality of when you take something that is not believable. Yeah, and the president was trying to sell something. You can call it negotiation. Whatever you want to say. You can say it's fifth dimensional chess. It's the art of it's the art of the Costanza deal. As I call it. You know, the art of the deal, whatever. It made him look, and he said it. They're playing us like fools. The president said it, and then he continued with the memorandum of understanding of negotiating it. It was just like, my God, this is just, you know, it's getting to be just, you know, ridiculous here. You know, there's negotiation, and then there's when you make the statement that our negotiating with the Iranians makes us look like fools. That's not a strong point to go from. The strong point. And the strong point is the military action. And I don't know. I agree with Britt Hume. I don't know. You know, I saw one report that one of the heads of the Iranian Revolutionary Guard was taken out, that Israel actually, you know, took them out.
3: Yeah, I saw that report. Yeah.
0: I don't know. You know, we talk about hitting bridges, hitting infrastructure, hitting military things. The question is, none of that has changed the Iranian regime. Is the only thing that will change them, as we have stated before, as you take out, and Trump said it in the speech yesterday, well, they were more reasonable to deal with than the first level and the second level that they wiped out.
3: Right.
0: Of the government of Iran. Well, it didn't work out because you're back to war again. You couldn't get a deal. Who's being reasonable?
3: Yeah.
0: So it's still as he's saying, okay, we're going to go in and there's hell to pay now. Well, still they were more reasonable than the first. Don't say those things.
3: Well, you can't say those things. Look, here's the thing. Here's the conundrum. It's, I don't even know if conundrum describes it fully, but in war, there has to be a lot of propaganda set out for your enemy to steer your enemy in one direction.
0: Mm-hmm.
3: But I don't subscribe to that 100% and go, ah, that's what he's doing. Ah, that's what he's doing. Now, again, I've said this before. If at the end of this, you know, he's been playing this so that he can set them up to take the regime out and get the uranium, And it was all a strategy. I don't believe that, by the way, any longer. I don't believe that's a possibility any longer. But if that were the case, and it proves to be the case, I'll say well played. Again, I don't subscribe to that because of the nature of this particular president. Trump goes back and forth and back and forth and back and forth because he's trying to do two things at once. He's trying to appease the U.S. citizens. He's trying to calm the markets. That's part of appeasing, you know, people here domestically. And he's also trying to get things done with Iran. The problem with war is you have to make the choice. We have said this. We said it, you know, and you just heard audio that mimicked what we have said. It's likely going to require boots on the ground if you're going to finish this thing the way it should be finished. The regime gone and the uranium in our hands, and those two have to happen in that order, then it's going to require boots on the ground in a big way. This isn't something we can do, you know, when we went into Iraq to liberate Kuwait back in the early 90s, well, they weren't even prepared for war. The soldiers that Saddam Hussein put out there weren't even prepared. You know, they were sitting in their underwear eating chapstick because they didn't have anything to fight with or survive on. And it's nothing like that. With the IRGC, it's nothing like that. And we have no idea how deep those roots go when it comes to loyalty to the regime. Because here's the thing. I'm sure plenty of people, very smart people that we follow, critical thinkers, have assessed it this way. But what the regime believes, the hardliners, is deeply in, these are deeply held beliefs. And the way that you govern a people based on their interpretation of their religion and what it is. When it's that deep, you don't know how far the loyalty goes. That's the problem. You don't know who you're dealing with. Even if you ran into a group of, let's say, top members of the IRGC, and they say, yeah, no, we would love to overthrow the regime and we'll help you do it and blah, blah, blah. You can't trust anybody in that situation. And it would be an ongoing issue. It would be an ongoing problem that you would run into day after day after day. That's the problem. And having boots on the ground for how long? You're not going to have an exit plan. Your exit plan is when the regime is gone and you can say it's gone, when you can confidently say those roots have been pulled out of the ground and there is no more loyalty to the regime. There's no lasting loyalty at all. And there is change. And then you can say you've got the uranium in your hands. Those, I don't know how long a mission like that would actually take to get to that point.
0: We had said this in the very beginning, that the gamble that the president's taking, and again, we didn't know what the strategy was going to be. You know, we didn't know what the military strategy at that point, when he started taking out levels of government, we said, okay, you know, because as he had said, the goal is, and well, when they first came out and said, our goal is not regime change. You don't take out the first two levels of government, as he claims they've taken out.
3: Right.
0: Not to have regime change.
3: Right.
0: The whole goal was to have the people of Iran feel safe to come out, get weapons to them somehow. I still wonder about the whole Kurd situation. That's never been fully explained, you know, by the administration. You know, did they steal the weapons? What in the world happened there precisely? The administration.
3: Yeah, where are those weapons? That's right. That's a great question.
0: And so you look at this, and we said, look, The challenges here, it seems like the original war plan was dependent on the people revolting. And we said at the point, maybe that will happen. I don't know. I don't know what the CIA knows. We don't know what Mossad, you know, knows over, you know, over there, what the intelligence is. but it's always risky when you're depending on the end of the war on things that are out of your control. How a mass of people will respond in another country. That's always a gamble that you're taking. The one thing that I do like over the last, well, there's a couple of things. Number one, it seems like we're not doing this to get them back to the bargaining table to make a deal.
3: Yeah, no, I think it's the talks are over.
0: Yeah, and so that's the entire. So the point may not be putting brutes on the ground. It may be, okay, just keep going after them day in and day out. Keep the squeeze on, keep the blockade on. But that was the problem in the beginning, as we have said. Don't make it so cash is available to them at all.
3: Carg Island. You've got to secure Carg Island. Take control of Carg Island. I don't know. Now, I'm saying this with zero knowledge of what that would take, what that would require, and what the risk of that would be. Because the
0: thing I don't sense boots on the ground at all. I do not sense that coming.
3: No, but you could form a blockade and secure that island, and that chokes out the regime. Are they afraid that, well, by choking out the regime, we choke out the people of Iran? If we make the economy worse, we make it tough on the people of Iran. And that's not something we don't want, some massive refugee crisis, to a neighboring country, Azerbaijan or, you know, wherever. We don't want the regime taking this out on the people of Iran as they have done repeatedly and killing people in the streets. I don't know what the risk is, why they don't take Carg Island. The president actually mentioned it. This goes back 3 or 4 weeks. He said, we're going to probably take Carg Island today. And then it didn't happen. They were back at the table.
0: Well, domestically, the problem the president has is, and Democrats start, but don't be surprised if you start hearing this. Well, we're back in. What's the end game here? If it's not a deal, what's the end game? Is there an end game? What's the exit strategy?
3: Yeah.
0: By the way.
3: Well, what do you have to accomplish?
0: And the reason I bring that up is Democrats know that will affect independence. Independence will say, because it's always, all right, we're in, how do we get out? That's where the American people is in any conflict that we're in, a significant portion. What's the exit strategy? Expect Democrats to be saying that, because it's like, all right, the president says the deal's off now. We're just going in to get him. What's the exit strategy? What does winning look like in this case? What is the goal of the United States now?
3: What are you trying to accomplish?
0: And I'm thinking, is that why Thursday he's going to speak to the nation?
3: It's the first thing I thought. Yeah. It's the first thing I thought when they announced it.
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0: We are Red Eye Radio. He's Eric Carlin. I'm Gary McNamara. So I'm really interested to see what the president's going to say on Thursday night.
3: Yeah.
0: You know, one of the things we have said when you do this, you need to speak to the American people more. He did the 8-minute speech, and then really there weren't a lot of primetime, you know, speeches on this.
3: Right.
0: You're going to be attacked by Democrats now saying, what's the end game? I think that's really the, you know, what's the exit strategy? Remember that in Afghanistan, and the public went for it.
3: Yep.
0: And Democrats believe that they can use that again. So don't be surprised if you hear that.
3: Yeah.
0: What's the exit strategy? What's the plan? What's winning look like?
3: Yep.
0: What's the goal now of the administration?
3: Well, and they had momentum going into Afghanistan, if you think about it, after 9/11. But then after a couple of years, you've got to answer some questions.
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21: More strikes on Iran. I'm Ted Lindner, Fox News. The U.S. military conducting that new round of strikes on Monday.
22: They're wired differently, and we're not going to put up with it. We are just going forward. We're attacking them tonight. We're taking out all of their capability for anything having to do with the strait, with the Hormuz Strait. And I think in the end, we will end up discontrolling the whole thing.
21: On Monday, hours after the president said the United States is reinstating a blockade on Iran in the Strait of Hormuz, Fox's Lucas Tomlinson has more.
23: The U.S. military has announced that blockade will now go into effect. And recall last week when the Trump administration revoked Iran's license to sell oil, many were wondering how would that be enforced? There's only one way, and that's with a return of the naval blockade. And that's what President Trump has ordered in addition to the airstrikes over the past week.
21: Meantime, President Trump hosting a Middle Eastern ally today amid a widening conflict with Iran.
24: Iraq's Prime Minister Ali al-Zayed is making his first trip here since being sworn in May. Today's meeting with President Trump also comes ahead of the September 30th date ending the U.S.-led coalition's forces mission in Iraq. Writing an op-ed in the Washington Post this week, Iraq's leader says that date also marks a new phase of ambitious partnership with the U.S., adding this trip to Washington is intended to deepen economic opportunities for his country, especially in the oil and energy sectors. He also says Iraq can be a partner for regional security and stability, writing conflict and wars only widen the circle of those who suffer. At the White House, Jared Halpern, Fox News.
21: And a three-year-old boy died after sneaking into a neighbor's car during a hot day in Louisiana. The toddler, unable to get out, and was stuck inside the car as temperatures soared to 93 degrees. The investigation continues. 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
32: When we talk about how much exercise someone should get, current guidelines call for about 150 minutes of moderate intensity exercise or 75 minutes of vigorous intensity exercise every week. New study out of the UK makes a strong case for vigorous exercise if and when you can do it. Now, researchers determined that even little bursts of vigorous exercise can significantly reduce someone's risk of 8 different diseases: dementia, type 2 diabetes, fatty liver disease, chronic respiratory disease, chronic kidney disease, immune-mediated inflammatory diseases, major cardiovascular events, and atrial fibrillation. We're not talking about complicated training programs here. Just work with what you can into your everyday life. If you are breathless and unable to speak in complete sentences, then you've hit the mark. I'm Dr. Sanjay Gupta, helping you live a better life.
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8: Tuesday, July 14th, 2026. I'm Jessica Rosenthal. What does the sudden loss of Senator Graham's voice mean for the Senate, the president, and maybe even the world?
9: In the last several years, what he really did was become an advocate for Donald Trump to use restrained but very serious military power in powerful ways to affect the planet. And I think that he achieved that goal.
10: I'm Dave Anthony. Is Cuba next? President Trump has warned he could take action, like in Venezuela and Iran, as he considers the Cuban communist regime a national security threat.
11: If the CIA or the Department of War conclude that they have a first strike capability against the U.S., I guarantee you that military option would be on the table.
12: And I'm Brian Hollihan. I've got the final word on the Fox News Rundown.
8: South Carolina will hold another primary election in August so voters can pick a new Republican Senate nominee after Lindsey Graham passed away Saturday evening. But in the interim, South Carolina Governor Henry McMaster has picked Graham's sister, Darlene Nordone, as his replacement to serve in a caretaker role for the seat through the rest of his term.
13: It is such a privilege to get to finish some of his important work, and I promise to work hard over the next several months to support the president and carry forward the efforts of my brother on behalf of the citizens of South Carolina and the United States.
8: President Trump said he supported the decision. Those who knew Senator Graham described him as a bridge, a man who had the ear of President Trump and was friends with many Democrats, like Connecticut Senator Richard Blumenthal.
14: He was always focused on trying to bridge differences and bring together members of the Senate to get things done.
8: President Trump told Fox and Friends Monday,
15: "Everybody loved him. He was good on the other side. If I had Democrat problems, he could solve them. He was a man of all different abilities, actually, and he was a nice man. He was a great guy."
8: Senate Majority Leader John Thune told Fox News,
16: "I've never seen anybody, honestly, who has more, had more energy, more passion. You know, that's something around here that sometimes we kind of find ourselves going through the motions here. Lindsey was never that way. He believed every day in what he was doing and why he was doing it. He had a great sense of mission and purpose, and that is absolutely going to be missed here."
8: Graham made multiple trips overseas over the years, including to visit troops. His last trip, though, was to Ukraine, where he announced that the White House was now on board with the Russia sanctions package. He would use his relationships and knowledge to make direct pleas on Fox's Sean Hannity, including this appearance in early March about Iran.
17: "So President Trump, not only did you do the right thing, you did it in the nick of time. And to all the critics of President Trump, do you really believe the Ayatollah wouldn't use a nuclear weapon if he had it?"
8: President Trump said of Graham, he was like a member of his family.
9: Senator Graham's relationship with President Donald Trump has obviously adapted and changed over the last 10 years.
8: Ben Domenech is host of the Big Ben Show podcast and a Fox News contributor.
9: You know, in 2015, he was one of his most vociferous opponents, you know, even running for president in what was viewed as a completely long shot kind of approach, mostly because he wanted to be able to criticize him from the debate stage. And then, of course, when Donald Trump won, to the shock of so many in Washington and in the media, Donald Trump and Lindsey formed a very close relationship in pretty short order. The truth is that I think no one would have expected that, but Lindsey basically understood, because he was always a political animal, that if you wanted to get anything done in Washington, he would need to have that type of relationship with the president. Ultimately, I think that that relationship made Donald Trump a better president, because he was someone who came from the outside of politics, didn't know anything in Washington. And Lindsey, as a political animal who had been in Washington, you know, at that point for essentially 30 years, he was somebody who knew everything, knew everyone, knew how things got done, and knew the approach that you needed to get things passed. That relationship ultimately made him one of the president's fiercest advocates within the Republican conference, including against other Republican senators who would break with the president on certain points. You know, Lindsey was always someone who was working the room. He would go into these conference meetings that they have behind the scenes, and he would give impassioned arguments, particularly in favor of things that he believed to be important for the world. I certainly think that the president's policy toward Ukraine could have been fundamentally different if not for Lindsey's work. But the president certainly needs someone like that on Capitol Hill. He was of great use to him. And the loss, I think, is deeply felt.
8: Yeah, the president said, to your point, that he could go to Graham to help him with Democrats. And that is one of my questions is, can you think of anyone whom President Trump considers like family, such a staunch supporter, but who also has that type of relationship with Democrats? Or does that take years to build?
9: It really takes years to build. And one of the things that I think people appreciated about Lindsey in Washington, which it was truly a bipartisan appreciation, was that even if he disagreed with you, he could work with you in areas where you did agree. J.D. Vance related a story, for instance, from his brief tenure in the Senate, where he was having a fierce argument with Lindsey about a certain area of policy. And then Lindsey, behind the scenes, was working to advance one of the bills that was most important to advance at the time through committee. And so you could do both things at the same time. And I think that that's something that is a real rarity in Washington, because very few people are able to navigate that.
8: Yeah, you say he was a political animal, but at the same time, there was an authenticity. There was a genuineness there. For example, that bipartisanship could get him in trouble. He was censured by a South Carolina County Republican Party for supporting the Safer Communities Act in 2022. He was part of the Gang of Eight on immigration. Do you think any of this bipartisanship it got things done. Did it sometimes work the other way, coaxing people on board when they were at odds?
9: Yes, and I think that one of the things that we could keep in mind about Lindsey is that he always had people who disagreed with him to his right and to his left.
8: Right.
9: People who would attack him for being, you know, too hawkish, for being, you know, too pro-military, et cetera. And then people on the right who would say he's, you know, a fiscal squish, or he's not hard enough on immigration or some of these other things. I think that one of the things that we can look back at his career on is understanding you are going to make these types of enemies if you actually go into politics to try to get things done. And this is the way that I really think about his career is he was someone who really was trying to get things done. When I say political animal, I don't mean it as in any way to disrespect him. I mean that he lived and breathed politics. He thought about it constantly. Every conversation that I had with him that was, you know, had some element of a political hook to it. It's, I mean, the only thing I can compare it to is, you know, if you have a dad who's obsessed with submarines or something like that, you know, it's the kind of thing where this guy just lives and breathes it. And I appreciated that about him, because there was nothing hidden about it. There was nothing secret about it. He just cared about this so much.
8: Ben, you know, he used his voice to really advocate for things, whether that was sanctioning Russia, bombing Syria, supporting Israel and Ukraine. There's an op-ed that came out after his death about his death being a loss to global freedom. That's a heavy title. And that's one man who is not a president being credited with having done that much.
9: Well, I think that the thing that Lindsey really has done in the course of his career is he has not been someone who just would go wherever the wind would take him on certain things. He was always an advocate for human freedom and for a strong and robust defense policy that would use the tools America has in order to, from his perspective, create a more stable and peaceful environment, not just for Americans, but for all people. You know, he was somebody who was skeptical about the rise of China. He's someone who was skeptical about Russia even after the, you know, fall of the Berlin Wall and everything that we saw with the Cold War. He's someone who had an informed skepticism on the behavior of foreign regimes and was a staunch advocate for the release of prisoners who have been held, you know, in China, in Russia, and in North Korea to the end. And something that I think we do lose without his voice in that room is kind of a reminder of the lessons that we've learned since the end of history days of the 1990s, when everyone thought in the post-Cold War order that things would be peaceful, that we would have, you know, an American century, that we would have the ability to sort of, you know, run the world just with the power of capitalism, and that, you know, wars would cease and conflicts would cease. And I think that that's something that we really miss. You know, as someone who, you know, I met him in the 90s when he was a member of the House of Representatives, you know, and followed his career closely because I grew up in South Carolina, and it was, you know, it's something that is a state that means a great deal to me. I think that, you know, even before I got to spend the amount of time that I did in his later years with him, you know, he was always someone who was going to be a powerful voice within the Republican coalition who could reach out, work with Democrats, but would mostly serve the purpose of reminding Republicans, don't forget the lessons of the past. Don't assume that this Pax Americana is going to be an automatic.
8: You know, Ben, to that point, we've heard during this conflict with Iran from the vice president and the secretary of war, this is not a forever war, right? We keep hearing that. The GOP has become more sensitive to international conflict and the use of the military. Did voices like Graham's represent a foreign policy agenda that the party's moving away from?
9: I think certainly it's an agenda that is at odds with the younger and activist base of the Republican Party on a certain number of foreign policy points. At the same time, I think we should understand most of the moves that President Trump made in terms of his choices over the past several years, both in his first term and in his second, were consistent with the way that Lindsey Graham believed that we ought to use American force. And look, I don't want to revise in any way the hopefulness, the optimism, which turned out to be misplaced in the early 2000s of the George W. Bush era, when there was hope that Iraq could become a domino that could affect things positively for everyone in the Middle East, where there was hope that you could actually have, you know, a functional Afghanistan that would have a degree of freedom. I think that the lessons that came out of that affected him as well. And he had, I think, a clearer view of a skeptical view of the ability of the American military to achieve those types of ends in the past couple of years. I hope personally that the people who have criticized Lindsey over the years, and myself included, for disagreeing with him about the types of decisions he pushed for in foreign policy as being naive or wrong, would understand that in the last several years, what he really did was become an advocate for Donald Trump to use restrained but very serious military power in powerful ways to affect the planet. And I think that he achieved that goal. And it's something that I think speaks well of both Senator Graham and it speaks well of the president.
8: You know, here at home, there is policy he was backing. Do these items suffer setbacks now? The Save America Act, the reconciliation, things like that. How much weight was he carrying? And like Todd Blanche is going to have his hearing and wants to become a attorney general. Does all of this sort of struggle even more than it has been without Lindsey Graham?
9: I think you're correct to go to that. The truth is, he was someone who, you know, as such a strong advocate, was also someone who could cow his fellow senators into going along with things. Keep in mind the context of that moment that has been going around so strongly in the wake of his passing from Brett Kavanaugh's hearing about, you know, the staunch way that he defended Kavanaugh. In that moment, yes, he's going after Democrats on the opposite side of the aisle, but the message that he's actually sending is to his fellow Republicans. It's saying, I am now putting a line in the sand and saying, you have to choose which side you're going to be on. None of you are going to cave on this. None of you are going to run away from backing Kavanaugh on this. That was what he was doing and achieving in that moment. And I think people sometimes fail to appreciate that. Yes, he was going after the Democrats, but he was sending a message to Republicans. And when it comes to the Save America Act, when it comes to all of these other things that he was moving on, a lot of the time, that's where Graham was focusing the fire. He was saying, hold the line, understand which side we're on, and don't become people whose spines turn to jelly when the media comes after you.
8: Ben Domenech, thank you so much for joining us and sharing your thoughts about Lindsey Graham. Appreciate it.
9: Great to be with you.
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18: This is Fox on Justice. The nation's capital seeing a sharp decrease in crime over the past year after President Trump deployed the National Guard and as the country gets ready to celebrate its 250th birthday. Here are the numbers. A 52% drop in homicide, robbery down 23%, and a 56% decrease in motor vehicle theft. Officials say one area of concern, a spate of brawls in the city known as teen takeovers. Trump's U.S. attorney in D.C., Jeanine Pierce, said many teens need to be treated like adults.
19: The problem is that they don't believe that these young people need to be treated as criminals. They are committing adult crimes.
18: The decrease in crime follows a nationwide trend since President Trump returned to office. The murder rate is now the lowest since 1900. President Trump says the reduction in crime is largely thanks to his border policies. Lucas Tomlinson, Fox News.
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22: Despite our repeated warnings, Gaddafi continued his reckless policy of intimidation, his relentless pursuit of terror. He counted on America to be passive. He counted wrong.
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26: An official announcement from the Council of Ministers. There has been an accident at the Chernobyl Atomic Power Station.
27: Clearly, this disease, which strikes men and women, children and adults, people of all races, must be stopped. It is estimated that 1.5 million people are now infected with the AIDS virus.
28: The United States has not swapped boatloads of plane loads of American weapons for the return of American hostages, and we will not.
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1: Good morning. It's Tuesday, July 14th, 2026. I'm Ted Lindner. This is the Fox News Rundown. President Trump hosting a Middle Eastern ally today amid a widening conflict with Iran. Fox's Jared Halpern has more from the White House.
2: Iraq's Prime Minister Ali al-Zayed is making his first trip here since being sworn in May. Today's meeting with President Trump also comes ahead of the September 30th date ending the U.S.-led coalition's forces mission in Iraq. Writing an op-ed in the Washington Post this week, Iraq's leader says that date also marks a new phase of ambitious partnership with the U.S.
1: Following his passing on Saturday, South Carolina Senator Lindsey Graham's sister, Darlene Graham Nordone, has been appointed by Governor Henry McMaster to serve as interim senator, finishing out her brother's term.
3: She will fill out the remainder of her brother's term in the Senate, of course, following his sudden death over the weekend.
4: Lindsey has always been there for me, and now I will be there for him.
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1: That's Fox's Kevin Cork. I'm Ted Lindner on the Fox News Rundown.
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7: I'm Gianna Gelosi with your Fox True Crime Minute. New details emerge in a 24-year-old murder case that has gone cold until this year. Back in 2002, Frank Weiss from Plano, Texas, was found dead near Lake Louisville. Last month, 55-year-old Lisa Honrund was arrested for his murder. She was his wife at the time of his death. Court documents say Weiss was shot with a .38-caliber firearm, and his body was found wrapped in plastic bags, tied up with rope, and weighted down with sandbags duct-taped to his legs. They went on to say that Weiss and Honrund went to dinner 2 days before his body was found, and it was the last time he was seen alive. Detectives learned that Weiss had asked for an annulment, and Honrund signed it. In the days after his disappearance, detectives say Honrund told Weiss's daughter he had gone to Cancun but didn't want to be bothered. Investigators say the case was finally cracked thanks to new information from a key witness, alongside advances in technology and investigative techniques. There's more on this story at foxnews.com or subscribe to the Fox True Crime Podcast. I'm Gianna Gelosi with your Fox True Crime Minute.
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8: Heavy snow fell in Washington, D.C. the night before John F. Kennedy's inauguration, but thoughts of canceling the plans were overruled. On January 20th, 1961, he stood in the bitter cold on the steps of the Capitol and before a crowd of 20,000 was sworn in as the 35th President of the United States.
9: The energy, the faith, the devotion which we bring to this endeavor will light our country and all who serve it. And the glow from that fire can truly light the world. And so, my fellow Americans, ask not what your country can do for you. Ask what you can do for your country.
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10: Players who own a PlayStation 4 won't be able to enjoy the next Call of Duty game. Developer Activision confirming in a post on X, the next installment in the popular shooter franchise will not be developed for the previous generation console. This will be the first game in the franchise not supported by the PS4 since 2013's Call of Duty Ghosts. It comes as several developers, including Sony, have also begun winding down their support for the console. Roblox revealing a new program for creators. The online game creation platform describing the upcoming Roblox Reality as a hybrid architecture system designed to help develop photorealistic visuals. Roblox says the upscaler integrates their existing cloud system and game engine with AI-supported video world models, allowing for more enhanced graphics and detailed textures. An early version of Roblox Reality is set to be released later this year or in early 2027. Brian Holmgren, Fox News.
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12: We find ourselves rich in goods, but ragged in spirit. Reaching with magnificent precision for the moon, but falling into raucous discord on Earth.
13: I have decided to order the immediate redeployment from Vietnam of the division equivalent of approximately 25,000 men.
14: At the inquest, I responded as completely and as truthfully as I could to the questions that were put to me by the judge as well as the district attorney.
15: Tranquility Base here. The Eagle has landed. I'm going to step off the land now. It's one small step for man, one giant leap for mankind.
16: This is the largest group of people ever assembled in one place.
17: Good morning. What we have in mind is breakfast in bed for 400,000.
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5: This is House Call for Health. A daily cup of Joe can give you an energy boost, but it could also protect against aging and possibly help ward off chronic diseases. For decades, research has linked coffee consumption to longer life and lower risk of chronic disease. Now scientists say they figured out how. Texas A&M researchers say it isn't the caffeine, but rather compounds in coffee which activate a receptor in the body, recognized for its role in aging, stress response, and disease. The study finding that compounds like polyhydroxy and plant-based polyphenols were much more active. But despite the apparent connection, more research needs to be done, with the researchers noting that current recommendations around coffee consumption are not changing. Researchers also say the study is mechanistic, focusing on how the biological process works instead of proving direct cause and effect. For more health news, go to foxnewshealth.com. 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
7: Alan Lomax, who died in 2002, was an American folklorist and musicologist. Lomax was involved in the archive of folk songs at the Library of Congress and a pioneering oral historian who recorded the early story of American folk artists.
8: Since I was 17, that was pretty close to 18 straight years. I'd been in every back alley in every little town, and I got so I wasn't feeling fresh about America. It was coming out of my ears, and I wasn't enjoying it anymore. So it seemed to me that the big problem at that time was to make the world feel like a world of various people speaking various languages, all about the same big human problems.
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9: News. I'm Sue Guzman. For the third consecutive night, the U.S. launching another round of attacks against Iran. U.S. also resuming a naval blockade of Iranian ports, declaring itself the guardian of the Hormuz Strait. Congressman Pat Fallon with reaction.
10: You cannot trust the IRGC. They're incredibly bad at governing, and they're very good at tyranny and chaos and murder and mayhem.
9: President Trump also announcing the U.S. will impose a 20% security fee on cargo transiting the waterway. The driver killed by ICE officers in Maine in a shooting Monday was not the target of the warrant the officers were executing. Independent Senator Angus King demanding
11: Apparently
9: answers.
11: There are no cameras involved. Body cameras were not on the agents.
9: Homeland Security Secretary Mark Wayne Mullen says the driver tried to ram ICE agents pursuing him. 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
1: St. Louis Cardinals outfielder Jordan Walker won the 2026 Home Run Derby at Citizens Bank Park in Philadelphia Monday, defeating Philadelphia Phillies slugger Kyle Schwarber in the final round. This year's contest featured an all-new swing-based format, as hitters had a limited amount of swings to hit as many home runs as possible. Junior Caminero of the Tampa Bay Rays had the longest home run of the night at 491 feet. Schwarber made it to the finals and hit 11 dingers, but Walker beat him with 12 to take the title. He's the first Cardinal to ever win the Home Run Derby. That's your sports on the Fox News Rundown. Tony Genualdo, Fox News.
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3: She has not catapulted this league into anything other than a laughingstock, and that's unfortunate. She has capitulated to the worst among us, bullies. She's afraid to lead, and you cannot be in a leadership position and be afraid to lead. It doesn't matter whether the conversation is officiating. It doesn't matter whether it is bullying Caitlin Clark. It doesn't matter whether or not it is the ongoing drama, whatever that drama is, whether it's the whole lesbian thing, whether it's the whole Caitlin Clark thing. Again, I mentioned officiating discipline. It has been one public relations failure after another, and it doesn't seem to be ending. That's where I would be with it. I'd be like, all right, is there an end in sight? And the answer is no. Why? Because Kathy Engelbert refuses to lead. For Outkicks, don't at me. I'm Dan Dockich, and this is Fox News Rundown.
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11: Brellen Hollihan's.
0: What's on your mind?
12: For years, Americans have been told that putting a screen in every student's hand would revolutionize education. We as a country have spent more than $30 billion replacing textbooks with laptops and tablets, convinced that more technology automatically means better learning. Instead, we may have conducted one of the most expensive educational experiments in modern history. A recent Fortune report highlighted testimony from a neuroscientist named Jared Horvath, who argues that today's students are showing declining literacy and numeracy scores alongside unprecedented classroom screen use. He's warning that technology, when used indiscriminately, may be undermining the very cognitive skills schools are supposed to strengthen. Now, as a college freshman who was just sitting in a high school classroom this time last year, this isn't an argument against technology. It's an argument against replacing thinking with tapping. And it's morally dangerous for the future of my generation. Somewhere along the way, we've confused access to information with the ability to understand it. We traded deep reading for endless scrolling, handwriting for typing. We've sustained attention for constant notifications and memorization for just Google it. In full transparency, I was never taught cursive growing up, but I can for sure tell you how to AI something. The results? A generation that has more information at its fingertips than ever before, yet we often struggle to focus long enough just to make sense of it. As a proud member of our generation that gets laughed at a good bit with good reason, I don't think my generation lives up to the stereotype of being lazy or incapable. I just think we've inherited an educational philosophy that prioritized screens over substance, and unfortunately even convenience over cognition. We were promised innovation. Too often, we got distraction. You see, the future won't belong to people who consume the most content. It's going to belong to those who can think critically, those that can solve difficult problems and focus deeply while everyone else is chasing the next notification. Here's a thought. Maybe the smartest thing we can do for the next generation isn't giving them another device. Maybe it's giving them their attention back. I'm Brian Hollihan, author of Make America Talk Again.
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20: You know, it's funny, when I think back to what the typical American dinner looked like when you and I were kids, there's usually some kind of meat featured at the center of the plate. Vegetables are there, but often thought of as a side dish. More and more, though, we are coming to realize that a plant-based diet, with little or no meat even, is going to be a healthier way to eat for just about everyone. New study out of the University of Hawaii Cancer Center found that eating a high-quality plant-rich diet that includes whole grains, vegetables, and fruits may prevent cognitive impairment even when people start that diet in their late 50s and 60s. Yeah, it's important to make sure you're getting enough protein, fats, complex carbohydrates. Just because you cut out or even cut back on meat, though, is not a license to eat whatever you want. Focus on eating whole, real foods. I'm Dr. Sanjay Gupta, helping you live a better life.
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25: Good morning, everyone. We do have some overnight road work to watch out for. A couple of lanes blocked on 20 westbound before Bonneview, so only one single file lane gets by. Right now, you're backed up probably about 15 minutes or so. They're in the clearing process on 635 southbound Town East. As you move that way from I-30, you might hit the brakes a couple of times, so just a couple minute delay, but they're just about completely finished, and our express lane is still closed on 183, the westbound side from Main Street to Bedford-Euless Road, if you're traveling in the mid-cities. Our next update within 10 minutes with WBAP's first traffic on the ones. I'm Julie DeHardy.
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3: From the WBAP On-Time Experts 24-7 Weather Center, we're going to be partly cloudy, warm, and humid, with isolated showers and storms, mainly south today and tonight. Really heavy stuff south of I-10, by the way, but we're seeing some isolated showers around the area. There's some out toward the Mineral Wells off to our west, some not far from Athens and Corsicana and some of those areas. They'll be around. High today, 89. It'll feel more like 96 because the humidity winds out of the southeast 8 to 10 miles an hour. Clearing and slightly cooler overnight with a low of 72. Tomorrow, partly cloudy, warm and humid, with some more widely scattered showers and storms. Maybe better rainfall coverage tomorrow. With a high of 90, it'll feel like 97. Thursday, partly cloudy and muggy, hit and miss showers and storms still in the forecast. The high of 88 Thursday, and back to the mid-90s, it looks like, on Friday. Right now, we have 75 degrees in Fort Worth, 78 in Dallas. I'm meteorologist Brad Burton.
4: News brought to you by DeWitt & Dunn Financial Services. The United States military intensifying its offensive against Iranian targets following a weekend of missile and drone exchanges. Fox's Jennifer Griffin has details on this high-stakes escalation.
5: Explosions have been heard in Bandar Abbas, Keshem, and Kish Islands in the Strait of Hormuz. In terms of the new blockade, the U.S. military has to give mariners 24 hours notice before imposing a naval blockade, which is why the start of the blockade isn't until 4 p.m. Eastern tomorrow. This weekend, for the first time ever, the U.S. Navy used a surface sea drone in combat to strike Iranian targets, including this submarine base in Bandar Abbas near the mouth of the strait. The drone is known as a Corsair, built by Saronic. It changed directions as it entered the inlet in search of its target. A similar sea drone was used to rescue an American Apache helicopter pilot off the coast of Oman last month.
4: The drones are built here in Texas. This military push comes as President Trump announces on social media the U.S. officially reinstating a blockade on Iranian shipping to protect the Strait of Hormuz. Two teens have been arrested for tampering with evidence in a drowning case on Lake Ray Hubbard. Media partner WFAA's Chris Lawrence with more.
17: Daniel Irving was reported missing in April after visiting the lake with two other teens. Irving's body was found days later near the Paddle Point area. The medical examiner's office ruled the drowning as accidental, but police say the two teenagers later admitted to tampering with evidence and disposing of evidence related to that case. On Thursday, the Dallas police arrested those two teenagers. But Irving's family and attorneys say this isn't justice.
26: Daniel will never have that wedding, that child. Whatever God had in store for him, it was taken. It doesn't take 3 months to investigate what happened.
17: We reached out to the Dallas PD to see if additional charges could be filed. They told us investigators are still looking into this case.
4: Congress honoring South Carolina Senator Lindsey Graham after his sudden death Saturday night. He had just returned from a trip to Ukraine and was working on a sanctions package aimed at weakening Russia and ending the war. On Fox's Hannity, Texas Senator Ted Cruz says the Senate should bring the bill to the floor.
27: We ought to rename it the Lindsey Graham Russia Accountability Bill. We ought to pass it into law. That's a legacy. Because this man ferociously loved this country, and I consider it an incredible honor that I got to be his colleague for the last 14 years.
4: South Carolina Governor Henry McMaster appointed Graham's sister, Darlene Graham Nordon, to take a seat temporarily. The Washington, D.C. Medical Examiner says Graham's death was caused by an aortic tear brought on by hardening of the arteries. Your money news brought to you by NetWorthRadio.com. Gold prices ticked up, pairing losses this morning as continued fighting in the Middle East is adding to uncertainty surrounding global energy flows. Spot gold rose 0.4% to $4,017 an ounce. Gold futures up a half a point to $40.27. 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
4: FIFA World Cup semifinals begin today just down the road at Arlington Stadium in Dallas. Dallas Stadium, Arlington, AT&T, whatever. France and Spain are going to take the pitch at 2 p.m. for a chance to advance to the finals this weekend in New Jersey. The plus, one of these teams goes to the final. The downside, one of these teams will have to go to New Jersey. But if you want to make today's match, ticket prices have dropped by 60%. It'll still cost you more than $1,500 to sit in the nosebleed, so good luck with that. By the way, the other semifinal match tomorrow, England and Argentina will square off at 2 p.m. The final is Sunday at 2 p.m. And if you're wondering who will win it all this year, just wait until Thursday. That's when Buddy the Longhorn will make his prediction from his home at Fuel City in Dallas. Buddy presented with two feed buckets, each with a team on it. He eats the one he thinks is going to win. Now, that's science right there. By the way, he's only been wrong once, so there is that. Texas Rangers going to the All-Star break with a winning record, sitting atop the AL West standings. Texas 49-47 on the season. They're a game and a half ahead of Seattle in the West. After the break, they'll start a three-game set in Atlanta against the Braves. The All-Star game is tonight, 7 p.m. in Philadelphia. Last night was a home run derby. Jordan Walker, the St. Louis Cardinals, took the title, hitting 12 homers to upend Kyle Schwarber of the Phillies. You can imagine how happy the hometown crowd was to see their player get beat. It is, after all, Philly. That's a look at sports. I'm Monty Cook.
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23: 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Dependable traffic with Julie D. Hardy. And DFW's most accurate forecast from Chief Meteorologist Brad Barton on the ones.
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0: Among our top stories, U.S. Central Command said American forces carried out new strikes in Iran on Monday. The military said the goal was to weaken Iran's ability to target commercial shipping. Big story here in DFW, too. We have the last World Cup game. It's going to be the semifinal between France and Spain.
6: España. And here coming up in five things, we're going to tell you the good news, bad news about tickets. So you'll want to stick around for that.
0: There is good news, bad news about the tickets?
6: There's good. They have dropped in. I'll give you a hint. They've dropped in price.
0: Really?
6: Because the USA is out, right? And so if you just want to go see France and España.
0: We're such homers.
6: Aren't we, though?
0: You know, I got to be honest with you. If Cowboys don't make it, once they're out of the playoffs, I don't pay attention
6: you don't
0: to
6: watch.
0: Football that much. I mean, I'll watch some of the games, but I'm not into it. Same thing with baseball. Once you get to the playoffs, if the Rangers aren't playing,
7: I turned the women's slap boxing.
0: I do.
7: Yeah. Ernie and I have had popcorn over that before.
0: Yeah.
7: Call each other on the phone. Did you see that hit? You know?
6: But maybe the big one.
0: It's like watching the WNBA.
7: Exactly. It's what it is. All right,
6: will you watch the last, the main big final soccer game?
7: Probably.
0: No.
7: I don't know. I don't know.
0: Couldn't care less.
6: Yeah, I don't know. I may. Do we know where that one's going to be?
7: Jersey.
6: Oh, that's right.
7: That's Jersey. Yeah.
4: It's in New Jersey.
6: Yeah, that's right.
7: Yay.
6: So anyway, 2 o'clock game time today at AT&T Stadium.
7: I heard Fox this morning coming in say 2 o'clock Eastern.
6: Oh, no.
0: Uh-oh. That's wrong.
6: That's wrong.
7: That's what I thought, too.
0: Yeah, I think it's wrong. I think it's...
4: It's 2 p.m. local time.
7: Yeah, 2 o'clock local, yeah.
0: Okay. There you go. Was anybody here going?
7: No.
0: Okay.
7: I'm busy sitting on the couch.
6: Yeah, I
0: got a pretty heavy schedule today.
7: Exactly.
0: I'm sitting on my butt.
7: I can't make it, yeah.
6: Keep that couch
0: dragging my butt out of the Barco lounger for that. No, not going to pay much attention. But anyway, it's been fun having that here in town. It's been fun having all the visitors come in. It's been fun seeing all the videos they made of how they were surprised about the United States and about Texas and about DFW.
6: Let's go over a quick list of the things that amaze them. I'll start. Let me think. Yellow school bus. Crushed ice, free refills.
0: Ice and drinks, period.
6: Oh, this is true.
4: Yeah. Huge portions of food.
6: Yes, oh my goodness. And then they go back, and I've seen them upload videos of saying, okay, we're back, and look at this plate. And they hold up like a teeny tiny little chicken wing, looks like it came off a frog. What else were they amazed by? Our freeway system.
0: I was amazed by a story, I think WFAA ran it, that said they were very impressed with our DART system here in town.
6: Yes, what do they call it?
0: Mass transit?
6: No, that's not what they call it.
0: I don't know.
6: Public transport.
0: Yeah.
6: Is that what they call it?
7: I don't know.
6: Public transport.
0: Well, I'm glad they were impressed.
6: Bucky's. What else did they not have? Let's see.
7: They were just impressed about America.
6: The guy who rented the pickup, He was in love.
0: Yeah, that's
6: love.
0: Right.
6: I'm in a dog.
7: Oh, yeah,
6: ram.
7: Him, yeah. The Ram.
0: The German guy. The German guy, yeah.
6: That was fantastic.
0: I'm driving my truck across Texas. Yeah.
6: And the other, the biggest one, y'all, was the people. They fell in love with us because, and many of them started posting
0: well,
6: videos.
0: Well, not you, but everybody else.
6: Thank you, Ernie.
0: Yeah, sure.
6: That, you know, they had always heard that Americans are fat and lazy and stupid and we're full of
0: but
6: crime.
0: But we are.
6: Stop that.
0: Oh, okay.
6: And they found people that were so sweet and welcoming. Stop it. And wonderful. And that's who we are. And so that was
0: That's who we are.
7: Well.
6: And they're all leaving.
7: It's coming to an end.
6: The world's biggest sleepover. I know it.
0: Okay. Coming up at 5:17, we'll tell you the good news, bad news about the World Cup today. As Carla mentioned, right now, traffic and weather at 5:11 on the ones. Here's Julie DeHardy.
25: We are getting back in shape here on I-20 as they pull up the last of the barrels there, westbound I-20, right around 45. Just a couple taps of the brakes as you pass by. You'll see the flashing lights, but they're just about done. They'll be done in the next couple of minutes. There's not a huge delay anymore. It looks like everything's clear now on southbound 635, passing I-30 over to 80, so that's just a couple-minute drive. They do still have the express lane closed on 183 westbound from Maine to Bedford-Euless Road through the mid-cities, but it's not causing any kind of a delay. Traffic's light so far this morning. You have a quick trip. Our next update within 10 minutes with WBAP's first traffic on the ones. I'm Julie DeHardy.
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3: From the WBAP On-Time Experts 24-7 Weather Center, partly cloudy, warm, and humid with some isolated showers and storms, mainly south today. We're seeing some around Mineral Wells, some down toward, on the way to College Station, basically. Some down toward Buffalo as well, there on I-45. But most of the rain will stay pretty much to our south today. A high this afternoon, 89, but it'll feel like 96 with this humidity. Winds out of the southeast, 8 to 10 miles per hour. Clearing and slightly cooler overnight with low of 72. That's not bad. Partly cloudy, warm and humid. Some widely scattered showers and storms tomorrow. A little better coverage tomorrow. Wednesday with a high of 90. Thursday's high, 88. Right now we have 76 in Fort Worth and 78 in Dallas. I'm meteorologist Brad Barton.
22: Intense summer storms have hit parts of our country. Multiple water rescues, collapsed buildings, flooded cars, tornadoes ripping into communities.
9: Even some of the lower end numbers, close to half a foot of rain.
22: 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If it's not stormy, it's hazy, hot, and humid.
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5: We talk a lot here about ultra-processed foods and the many ways in which they can negatively impact your health. They've been linked to weight gain, obesity, type 2 diabetes, cardiovascular disease, even cancer. And now a new study out of UCSF found that high ultra-processed food intake was associated with something called intramuscular fat, which is exactly what it sounds like. That's fat inside your muscles, which can cause them to become weaker. Now, in this particular study, the researchers noticed more wear and tear and pain in people's knees because of weakened thigh muscles. Cutting back on ultra-processed foods isn't easy. The CDC estimates at least half the calories in our diet come from ultra-processed foods. But if you're looking to eat cleaner, cutting out sugar-sweetened beverages, that may be the best number one thing you can do to try and get started. I'm Dr. Sanjay Gupta, helping you live a better life.
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0: Good morning, it's 518. That's Carla. I'm Ernie. That's Hal. It's the morning news on WBAP. It's time for five things you need to know.
6: Fort Worth Police Chief Eddie Garcia says his department is taking responsibility after a video went viral showing officers threatening to cite a street preacher outside a gay pride event. The video shows veteran officer Sarah Stogner telling the street preacher, who is Christian, they could receive citations for disorderly conduct because of their speech. Stogner did the same thing during last year's Gay Pride Festival.
0: Florida's Attorney General said there are now subpoenas out for General Mills and Pillsbury over the use of potassium bromate. That's a chemical linked to cancer, DNA damage, and a possible hearing loss. The AG said there's sufficient evidence of links to kidney, thyroid, and abdominal cancer. It's been linked to DNA damage and other cellular harms.
6: A man is recovering from surgery after he was tossed into the air by a bison at Yellowstone National Park in Wyoming. You've probably seen that video. The man was seen walking with his grandson when the bison charged at him and threw him into the air. After he attempted to run away, park officials say bison have injured more people in Yellowstone than any other animal. They are unpredictable and can run three times faster than humans.
0: Millions of Americans are borrowing money or draining their savings to afford food. According to the Urban Institute, more than 25% of working age adults who relied on credit cards to buy groceries were either unable to pay their balance in full or missed their minimum payment. They also found that about 20% of working age adults said they dipped into long-term savings.
6: Of course, if they were illegal, they could get a whole bunch of EBT and whatnot. But anyway, all right, here's the good news, bad news for the semifinal. Is that what we're calling it today?
0: It's a semifinal, okay. Yeah, semifinal.
6: Prices for the cheapest tickets to today's World Cup, there it is, semifinal at AT&T Stadium, have dropped by 60%,
0: wow.
6: Ernesto, since the U.S. lost in the round of 16. Sounds great. However, the cheapest ticket, are you ready, on the secondary market, still costs more than $1,600.
0: You got to really want to see that game.
6: To watch France take on España in the ninth and final World Cup match in Arlington.
0: All right. And that's five things you need to know. It's 521, traffic and weather on the ones with Julie DeHarty.
6: The
3: Westbound, some more road work for you. It's going to be on the eastbound side of 175, and it looks like you're single file to the right. This is right around Masters as you're trying to get over toward I-20. So that is going to hold you up for about 2 or 3 minutes. I'm seeing some delays right now on 80 for anyone coming from Collins over to 635 on the westbound side. That's going to take you about 5 minutes or so. And if you're trying to travel into downtown Dallas on I-30, it gets a little hairy as you get closer to downtown. So it's getting a little crowded there. As you come from the Fair Park curve and you try to move in toward I-35, it's probably going to cost you just about 2 or 3 minutes. Our next update within 10 minutes with WBAP's first traffic on the ones. I'm Julie DeHardy.
0: From the WBAP On-Time Experts 24-7 Weather Center, there's a lot of rain on the radar in Texas, but it's all pretty much south of here. Well, there's one south, out toward Mineral Wells, Gordon, those areas off to the west of us on 20. Otherwise, the rain is from pretty much the Bryan College Station area farther south into the hill country. And we'll see some isolated shower activity around here today, tomorrow, and Thursday. And then we'll start getting warmer and drier this weekend. Look for a high today of 89 degrees. Winds out of the southeast, 8 to 10. Low tonight, 72. Tomorrow, partly cloudy, warm and humid. More widely scattered shower storms tomorrow with a high near 90. A few less on Thursday with a high near 88. And then back to hot and dry, it looks like, Friday and Saturday. Right now we have 75 degrees in Fort Worth and 78 in Dallas. I'm meteorologist Brad Barton.
4: Thank you, Brad. Right now live at 522 on the Clarity Windows and Doors Newsline, we say good morning to Fox News Radio's Jonathan Savage for the latest on these new launches against Iran. Jonathan, good morning.
7: Hey, good morning.
4: What do we know?
7: Well, we know that this is a third straight night of U.S. airstrikes on Iran. We've been told by the Pentagon that they struck coastal missile batteries, anti-ship missile systems, radar installations, other targets too. Very clearly, the goal is to reduce Iran's ability to threaten shipping in the Strait of Hormuz. It was a five-hour operation, which President Trump afterwards described as another major attack. But in terms of that goal, to reduce Iran's ability to threaten shipping in the Strait of Hormuz, well, Iran is still firing at ships. It would appear the United Arab Emirates report that two tankers linked to that country had been hit, with one of the mariners on board killed and eight others injured. We've also heard that a Dutch shipping firm in the last few minutes said that one of its tankers has come under attack as well.
0: So after this attack last night that the United States put on Iran, it seems like they still have weaponry to use. It doesn't seem like we've wiped that out at all.
7: No, that's certainly the case. Even though Iran is militarily outmatched by the United States, it still has the ability to cause major problems for its neighbors and for shipping companies that are trying to use the strait. It's also attempting to cause problems for the United States by targeting its military facilities across the Middle East. We know that Jordan and Bahrain have come under attack once again. More U.S. injuries have been reported as well. So Iran certainly is attempting to show that it's not willing to back down.
4: So it's safe to say, obviously, the ceasefire is kaput. What about that deal that the MOU that was signed and we're supposed to do 60 days and blah, blah, blah? I'm guessing that's all on fire, too, right?
7: Yeah, both sides are acting as if the memorandum of understanding is no more, as if the ceasefire is no more. Officially, it's still there, and the state of negotiations is very vague indeed. We should be, at this point, halfway through that 60-day period, talking about Iran's nuclear facilities and stockpiles, but here we are back at square one, the status of the Strait of Hormuz. So things are pretty vague. There have been reports that a round of talks is due to come up on July 18th, but that's not been confirmed. We know that the mediators in Qatar and Pakistan have been trying to keep things on track, but with the military situation as it is, it's not looking as if those attempts are working.
0: Jonathan, on the other countries that are under attack, are they firing back at Iran?
7: The United Arab Emirates says that it reserves the rights to do so. It's threatening to do so. But other than that, we are not seeing these countries publicly tell us that they are firing back at Iran. They are relying on the United States to carry out attacks. Bahrain, for example, hosts the U.S. Navy's Fifth Fleet, which is one of the most important bases in the region. So these countries are relying on the United States to defend these American installations and accordingly defend their countries.
4: It begs the question, why wouldn't they? I mean, the UAE, Oman, they're all right there. If they are actually true to their word about wanting them gone, why wouldn't they step up? Is it because they're all Muslim?
7: Well, I think it's because they don't want to become direct targets of Iran. They are under fire because they host American military bases. And Iran says that it's the American military bases that are the targets here. Bahrain, Jordan, the UAE, they're putting their missile defenses in place. But I don't think there's a religious factor in here. There's probably a regional factor because eventually they want a peaceful Iran with whom they can have some sort of economic relationship.
0: Fox News Radio's Jonathan Savage. Jonathan, thank you so much for coming on. We appreciate it.
6: Thank you, Jonathan.
7: Thank you.
0: All right, coming up at 5:37, the UFO files. The Pentagon handing out some real lemon-type stories here.
6: And straight ahead, a drowning victim has been found in a North Texas lake. Monty Cook has that in the rest of your 5:30.
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2: A better life with Dr. Sanjay Gupta.
5: As someone who's been married nearly 25 years, I'll tell you, there's a lot of great things about having a spouse. And according to a new study out of the University of Miami Health System, marriage might even be linked to a lower risk of cancer. Why? Well, the researchers said people who are married are less likely to engage in risky behavior. They're more likely to get a nudge to go to regular preventive medicine appointments and screenings. And they have a partner to share the load of family obligations, household chores, and finances. No one is saying you should get married in the pursuit of better health. But if you are single, how can you build a strong support system to maybe get some of these same benefits? Do your own research, find out what's important, and then hold members of your squad accountable and let them hold you accountable as well. That can provide a lot of support. I'm Dr. Sanjay Gupta, helping you live a better life.
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1: On the ones.
3: A few taps of the brakes on 175 if you're traveling the eastbound side from Masters over to I-20 as they pull up the road work. And then if you're trying to travel on 80, I'm still seeing a couple minute delay as you move from Collins over to 635 on the westbound side. That's probably going to take you about 2 or 3 minutes. We do have some delays on 175 from 2nd Avenue to 45 and over to I-30. That's going to take you about 5, maybe 10 minutes at the most. And swinging over to Fort Worth, I see some traffic now on 287 as you're coming into downtown from I-30 over to the I-35 interchange. Looks like we've got a stack up there for about 5 minutes. I'll check on it for you. Our next update within 10 minutes with WBAP's first traffic on the ones. I'm Julie DeHardy.
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0: From the WBAP On-Time Experts 24-7 Weather Center. Partly cloudy, warm and humid, with some isolated showers and storms, mainly south today and tonight. But we'll see a few of those around here today. High this afternoon, 89. Winds out of the southeast, 8 to 10 miles per hour. We'll be clearing and slightly cooler overnight, with low of 72. That's not too bad. Partly cloudy, warm and humid, with some widely scattered showers and storms tomorrow, high near 90. Thursday, some hit-and-miss showers and storms left over, with a high of 88. Weekend looks warmer and drier. Right now, 75 degrees in Fort Worth, 78 degrees in Dallas. I'm meteorologist Brad Barton.
12: The United States and Iran continue fighting after resuming strikes last week. Yesterday, President Trump ordered the Navy to reinstate its blockade of the Strait of Hormuz after he says a deal fell through over the weekend. He tells reporters in the Oval Office he's doing what no president before him has done.
18: We're doing another very major attack tonight. They want to make a deal. They came back. We made a deal 2 days ago, and they want to make a deal. They've been negotiating for 47 years, but nobody's ever hit them militarily.
12: Trump also says the U.S. will charge cargo ships a 20% fee for protecting wealthy allies like Saudi Arabia and Qatar. Iran retaliated with strikes on American bases in Kuwait and Bahrain and fired on other ships in the strait. Search crews have recovered the body of a man who disappeared while swimming at Benbrook Lake. Christian Powers reporting.
19: Texas game wardens say 62-year-old Freddie Bracamonte of Fort Worth slipped underwater Sunday evening in a designated swimming area near Mustang Park and never resurfaced. Multiple agencies searched through the night before recovery efforts resumed Monday morning when his body was found. An investigation

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0: FIFA World Cup semifinals begin today just down the road in Arlington at Dallas Stadium. France and Spain will take the pitch at 2 p.m. for a chance to advance to the finals this weekend in New Jersey. The positive, of course, of one of the teams going to the finals. The downside is that they've got to go to New Jersey to play it. If you want to make today's match, ticket prices have dropped by 60%, but it'll still cost you more than $1,500 to sit in the nosebleed, so good luck with that. By the way, the other semifinal match tomorrow, England takes on Argentina at 2 p.m. That final is Sunday at 2 p.m. If you're wondering who will win it all this year, just wait till Thursday, when Buddy the Longhorn will make his prediction from his home at Fuel City in Dallas. Buddy gets presented with two feed buckets, each with a team on it, and he eats out of the one he thinks will win. And if you don't think that's very scientific, I want to point out that he's only been wrong once, so there is that. Texas Rangers going into the All-Star break with a winning record, sitting atop the AL West standings. Texas 49-47 on the season, game and a half ahead of Seattle in the West. After the break, they'll start a three-game set in Atlanta against the Braves. All-Star game tonight at 7 p.m. in Philadelphia. Last night, the home run derby. Jordan Walker, the St. Louis Cardinals, took the title, hitting 12 homers to upend Kyle Schwarber of the Phillies. That's a look at sports. I'm Monty Cook.
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4: Well, the other day, this didn't get much attention, but the Pentagon continued release of UFO files, drawing mostly positive reviews from policymakers and researchers, but some observers say some of the images of unidentified anomalous phenomenon have very straightforward explanations.
5: Sorry, Ernie.
4: Take, for instance, the pictures of drifting objects seen from the space shuttle Columbia in 1996. The NASA crew was in low Earth orbit, and they said, this is just space garbage. We track this stuff. This is nothing.
6: So, think about all the space garbage out there. Good gosh,
5: somebody's got to go clean that
6: up. It's like a floating plastic island in the Pacific.
4: They're tracking 40,000 different objects, some as small as a paint chip. Ooh. They know where it all is because a paint chip can kill you.
5: But
4: if it's going 18,000 miles per hour around the Earth, so it'll go right through whatever you got.
5: They can find a paint chip in space, but they can't find Nancy Guthrie.
4: No.
5: That's really awful. I don't understand that.
4: I'm not sure how those things
5: together. It's the same technology.
6: That puts it in perspective, though.
5: A paint chip in space.
4: Yeah, isn't that something?
5: Gosh.
4: Anyway, some of the pictures, everybody said, that's just space junk. That's nothing.
6: So
4: now people are suspicious, they're not really releasing the files. Mm-hmm. They're just giving people something to chew on.
5: They're messing with us.
4: Yeah,
5: they're messing. Again.
6: That's the secret of Skinwalker Ranch, you know?
5: That show is so crazy. Don't watch it. It will make you crazy.
6: You know, they release a little more smoke.
4: Yeah.
6: You know?
4: Yeah.
6: Shoot one more rocket.
5: No.
4: Yeah. Wow. That show's gone downhill, hasn't it?
5: Watch it.
6: It's pitiful.
5: It's so awful.
4: It's terrible. All right, 538, let's go ahead and play What Year Was It? Brought to you by Advanced Hair Restoration.
5: We have two tickets to send you to Billy Idol at Dos Equis Pavilion September 18th. We'll take caller 5. Right now, here's the number. It's 800-288-9227. You must listen to the clues and then be able to tell us, what year was it?
7: We have also, in addition, through our investigation, determined that the suspect...
8: It was July.
7: ...may well have been involved in at least 17 homicides.
8: Mass murderer and cannibal Jeffrey Dahmer is under arrest.
9: Великая Россия.
8: Boris Yeltsin is inaugurated as Russia's president.
10: I've been very fortunate in my life.
8: Actor Michael Landon dies of cancer.
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8: 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And it's also the last episode for Pee-wee's Playhouse.
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8: 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What year was it? 1990, 1991, or 1992?
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2: All right, we have Tony from Keller. He's going to be our contestant today, 1990, 1991, and 1992. Tony, Hal is going to help you out.
3: Tony, how you doing, pal? Are you ready?
4: Yes, sir.
3: Well, you know what? I'm going to tell you right now, I have no idea. I'm going to be guessing the year, but we'll go over a little bit of it. Jeffrey Dahmer took eating at home to the limit there.
2: Well, he did.
3: Didn't he? Rather, yeah. Good gosh.
2: He should have just eaten out in restaurants.
3: Isn't that the truth?
2: Everybody tells me I'm wrong to do that.
3: Yeah,
2: but,
3: it's horrible. Let's see. China Beach. I love. What's this woman's name in China Beach? How's the love with her?
5: The Joseph? Blonde girl?
3: Yeah, no. Was she blonde?
5: I don't know
3: no.
5: Who you're talking about.
3: Tony,
6: was it Dana Delaney?
3: Yes.
6: Yeah, Dana Delaney. That's right.
3: Yes.
6: Yeah. And then big cast too. It was a great show.
3: Yeah, it was a great show. It really was. I enjoyed it. Tony, I'm guessing I'm going to go in the middle when I do this. 1991.
5: All right, Tony, are you going to go with Hal J, the wonderful, beautiful mind of Hal J, or are you going to go on your own for these Billy Idol tickets?
4: Yeah, no, I don't have a clue. I'm going to go with Hal J at 1991.
3: All right, Tony. All right, Tone, here we go.
7: Jeffrey Dahmer under arrest, Pee-wee's Playhouse at an end, Terminator 2 on the big screen, and Paula Abdul at number one. The year? 1991.
3: Wow! How about that?
5: Congrats, Tony. You're a winner.
3: All right, Tone.
4: Awesome.
3: Yeah. All right, very good, very good.
5: Hang on, Joseph will get your info off the air so we can send you these tickets. We're going to play again at 8:37 right here on WBAP.
2: Coming up at 5:47, which car is best? If you're going to get your kid a car, which one is safest and best to get them? We'll let you know about that, but right now we got to let you know about Julie DeHardy's traffic report. We got some problems already.
8: And excuse me, looks like we have a new one on the westbound side of I-20 approaching 310. I'm seeing a bunch up there. I see at least one car off to the left side with flashing lights on. So that is going to hold you up for 2 or 3 minutes, and we'll keep watching that one for you. And if you're trying to travel 35W, I'm seeing some delays right now on the northbound side right around Western Center, just a couple minutes worth. Our next update within 10 minutes with WBAP's first traffic on the ones. I'm Julie DeHardy.
9: From the WBAP On-Time Experts 24-7 Weather Center, partly cloudy, warm and humid. A few isolated shower storms around here today. Most will be south of us, though. Our high today, probably 89, 90, but it'll feel like 96 in the shade. That much humidity up here. Southeast winds right off the Gulf, 8 to 10 miles an hour. Low tonight, 72. Will be partly cloudy, warm and humid tomorrow with some widely scattered showers and storms up here. A little better coverage, a high of 90 tomorrow, and then more hit and miss activity on Thursday. Friday and Saturday look dry and warmer. Right now we have 75 degrees in Fort Worth and 78 in Dallas. I'm meteorologist Brad Burton.
10: Here's what we're talking about.
11: The Strait of Hormuz continues to move and traffic continues to transit.
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9: Today, mostly sunny, high near 98. Isolated afternoon thunderstorms are possible.
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22: Everyone poops. It's not just the name of a classic potty training book. It's a universal truth. Even though everyone does it, almost no one wants to talk about it. Dr. Tricia Pasricha wants to change that. She's the author of a new book. It's called You've Been Pooping All Wrong. And she says there are three critical P's of pooping. The first is propulsion. Both the voluntary push you exert and the involuntary contractions that happen naturally within your body. Top line, when you feel the need to go, don't hold it. The second P is pliability, which refers to stool softness. The keys to this one are making sure you're drinking enough water and eating enough fiber. And the last P is for pelvic floor. If you can get your knees up above your waist while you're on the toilet, like on a stool or a garbage can or a stack of books even, that can make all the difference. I'm Dr. Sanjay Gupta, helping you live a better life.
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2: 547, Ernie Brown along with Hal J, Carla Marion, on the morning news on WBAP. I talked to Jeff Manasso, he's a Fox News radio reporter on the Clarity Windows and Doors Newsline. You know, probably one of the great memories, if you had this memory when you were a kid, is getting that first car. Well, parents, they still help their kid get the first car, but now there's concern about safety, and that's what we're talking about.
3: Jeff, what are the safest cars and the most affordable cars for a kid?
4: Well, this is an extensive list, Ernie, that IHS and Consumer Reports have put out. They've teamed up on this because teens have a crash rate of 4 times higher than older drivers for various different reasons, including the fact that there's just not as much experience there. So IHS and Consumer Reports helping parents and young drivers find these vehicles within their price range that are safer. They include 2 tiers of used vehicles from specific years, all under $20,000. Vehicles that have a curb weight of greater than 2,700 pounds. They've got good crash tests or the driver's side, small overlap front test. They're good marks on braking, emergency handling, controls and displays that are not too difficult to use. Good rated headlights and front crash prevention systems. Some of them include the Mazda 3, the Subaru Outback, and Ford Explorer, Nissan Altima, Toyota Camry. It's a huge list you can check out later. It's Chevy Trailblazer. There are more affordable good choices that they put together, the Honda Civic Coupe or sedan, Nissan Rogue, and Volvo XC90. And they compare, you know, small cars, mid-sized cars, large cars, small SUVs, mid-sized SUVs. 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Ernie, what is not on the list for safe cars for teen drivers, it's the Camaros, it's the Mustangs, the Dodge Challengers,
3: oh,
4: anything with high horsepower. Even though those are the cars that kids want,
3: not
4: the safest. Also, micro or mini cars. You're on the freeway, you pass a smart car, and you're thinking that person's toast in a fender bender, those things.
3: I don't think that at all, but yes, I could see why somebody would.
4: Yeah, I do. Yeah. Large vehicles, full-size pickup trucks that may be hard to handle or to stop, those vehicles are also not on the safest options or choices for parents and their young teen drivers. In this rite of passage, as they chase freedom like we all did back in the day, what's interesting also, Ernie, is that there are fewer teen drivers than ever before. And because I was kind of researching that as we were talking about this, and data from the Department of Transportation shows only about 25% of 16-year-olds have driver's licenses, and that's a steep drop from nearly 50% back in 1983, as studies show that Gen Z has more anxiety about driving than any other generation. This generation also relies on smartphones to socialize online, don't necessarily need to drive to the drive-in or the strip, you know, wherever your small town strip is or was. Ride-sharing apps, they've got those, and they also face much higher costs for licensing, for gas, for insurance, and cars, so less teens are driving anyway.
3: You know, that just has shocked me. I've watched 2 of my nephews don't drive, and they're in their 20s, and they just never learned, and they're just not interested. And for the life of me, I mean, at 16 years old, my 16th birthday, I was at my parents' bedroom. Hey, let's go. Let's go get the license right now.
4: 9 a.m. the day I turned 16, I think I dragged my dad out of the DMV
3: to take
4: my test. Yep, 100%.
3: Interesting. Well, things are changing, I guess. I appreciate the list. Thanks, Jeff.
4: You bet.
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5: Only one lane gets by in Carrollton right now with a wreck on I-35 southbound at Beltline. So you're back to about Sandy Lake. That's already a good 15 minutes. We do have a wreck in the left lane in Forney on Highway 80. This is eastbound after Reeder Road. So that's going to hold you up for about 3 or 4 minutes. 20 westbound before 310. It is a big truck that stall on the left shoulder, but it's right on a curve. So everybody's taking a look and slowing down, which they should. And you're backed up about 2 or 3 minutes. 20 westbound at McCart is there on the right side of the roadway. Traffic's light, so it's really not causing a big problem. And I just got another wreck for you in Dallas. I-35E northbound at Commerce Reunion, so near downtown. Left center lane, already about a 2 to 3 minute backup. Our next update within 10 minutes with WBAP's first traffic on the ones. I'm Julie DeHardy.
6: From the WBAP On-Time Experts 24-7 Weather Center, partly cloudy, warm, and humid. There will be some isolated showers not far south of us, but they'll be mostly in the hill country today. High this afternoon, 89. It'll feel like 96, so the humidity's back. Clearing and slightly cooler overnight with a low of 72. Tomorrow, partly cloudy, warm, and humid with some more widely scattered showers and storms up here. High tomorrow, about 90. Thursday, partly cloudy, warm, and muggy with hit-and-miss showers and storms, kind of tapering off, high 88. By Friday, we're probably done with the rain. The weekend looks dry and warmer. Right now, 75 degrees in Fort Worth and 78 in Dallas. I'm meteorologist Brad Barton.
2: 5:53, that sound means it's time for the grammatically incorrect but always informative Hal's Got Gas.
7: Listen to you. Thank you very much. And I got to tell you, there's big news this morning. Big news. Driving in, $3.25 a gallon. And that's not the news. $3.25 a gallon at both the QTs I monitor driving in.
2: They worked it out, so now they're on the same page.
7: You're on the same page. $3.25 a gallon.
6: Yeah, I was probably embarrassed him yesterday.
7: Yeah.
8: Is that up or down? I wasn't here.
7: Yesterday was $3.39 and $3.25.
2: It was $3.49 by Stately Brown Manor.
8: Stop
2: right
8: it.
2: This morning, yeah.
8: We're at $3.18, so...
7: Well, are you ready for this? Mm. West Texas Intermediate, $80.69 a barrel.
2: Is that a lot?
6: Quite a jump.
8: Yeah, that's a jump from what was
7: last 68. I think last Thursday or Friday was 68.
2: Yep. Okay.
8: Oh boy.
2: I don't keep track. I didn't remember that.
7: Yeah. Brent crude, $86.95 a barrel.
2: Okay.
7: What's going on?
2: Well, there's military action in Iran.
7: Well, there's military action in Iran, but aren't we winning?
2: Well, it doesn't seem to matter whether we win or not. Just the action alone is making people nervous.
7: Well, they did a better band over there, so I don't know. What in the world?
2: I'm not sure.
7: Well, there you go. Prices, anywhere from 303. This is Fort Worth, Tarrant County, that area, 303. Prices ranging up to that, up to 325, 326, like we said, driving in. Dallas is going to be about the same thing, 325 and... at the highest point, all the way down to about 318 or so. There's a 307 on R.L. Thornton, a Texaco there at 307 again.
8: 307's nice.
7: But it hit me, this West Texas Intermediate Brent crude, they really jumped up way up.
8: Overnight, so what was it yesterday, do you recall? Was it in the 70s?
7: Yeah, maybe? It was in the 70s yesterday. I mean, these are 11-minute delays, too. So... These prices that we're seeing on Gas Buddy, or I'm sorry, on the oilprice.com, I should say.
9: Nailed it.
7: Thanks. Turn his mic off.
9: Go ahead, finish that sentence.
2: No, don't. Just move on.
7: Just move on.
2: Yeah.
7: In the last 11 minutes, that's up $2.60 a barrel in the last 10 minutes.
2: All right. Well,
7: for West Texas Intermediate.
2: There goes my plan to buy a barrel.
7: Well, there it is, isn't it?
2: forget it.
7: So it's it's all over the place, and no explanation. At least for me, I know.
8: No, I'm right there with you.
2: Yeah, well, you know, Wall Street runs on fear and greed.
7: Well, they do.
2: And speculators are what control the price of gas, and speculation when there is military action in the Middle East. Bottom line is, people panic, fear and greed set in. One or the other. I better take my money now, or I better, it's going to cost more. I better, whatever.
8: Even though we don't rely on that.
7: Yeah. When the Boy Scouts can't get a grill started in Louisiana, the price goes up.
2: It does. It really does.
7: Unbelievable.
2: I know it.
7: Yeah.
6: More lighter fuel.
7: Yeah, exactly.
2: All right. Coming up at 6:07, we have the latest of what's happening with Iran. More military strikes last night. Also, who wants their kid to be a millionaire?
8: Straight ahead, Cowtown is putting a stop to a new data center development. Monty Cook has that and the rest of your 6 o'clock news.
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15: Everyone poops. It's not just the name of a classic potty training book. It's a universal truth. Even though everyone does it, almost no one wants to talk about it. Dr. Tricia Pasricha wants to change that. She's the author of a new book. It's called You've Been Pooping All Wrong. And she says there are three critical P's of pooping. The first is propulsion. Both the voluntary push you exert and the involuntary contractions that happen naturally within your body. Top line, when you feel the need to go, don't hold it. The second P is pliability, which refers to stool softness. The keys to this one are making sure you're drinking enough water and eating enough fiber. And the last P is for pelvic floor. If you can get your knees up above your waist while you're on the toilet, like on a stool or a garbage can or a stack of books even, that can make all the difference. I'm Dr. Sanjay Gupta, helping you live a better life.
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5: In Carrollton, if you're headed south on I-35 at Beltline, there is a wreck and only the right lane's getting by, so you're single file, and that's a good 15, maybe 20 minutes now from the bush. You could use the bush as an alternate, though. 35 northbound at Commerce Reunion, left center lane's blocked in downtown Dallas. That'll add about 10 minutes to your drive. 20 westbound 310, now they've blocked off the left lane, so that's going to make things worse for about a 15-minute trip to get around it. Left lane's still blocked on 80, that's eastbound, after Reeder Road in Forney, so you're backed up about 3 or 4 minutes. And 20 west Westbound at McCart. They're on the right side of the roadway. Traffic's light, so everybody's just moving on over and you'll be fine. Our next update within 10 minutes with WBAP's first traffic on the ones. I'm Julie DeHardy.
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6: From the WBAP On-Time Experts 24-7 Weather Center. Partly cloudy, warm and humid with some isolated showers and storms, mainly south today and tonight. There'll be a few up here. Look for a high about 89, which is a nice change, but there will be a lot of humidity in the air. Winds out of the southeast 8 to 10. Clearing, slightly cooler overnight with low 72, like that. Partly cloudy, warm and humid with more widely scattered showers and storms tomorrow. Better coverage. High tomorrow around 90, and then it tapers off again Thursday with a high of 88. The weekend looks dry and warm. Right now we are at 75 degrees in Fort Worth, 78 in Dallas. I'm meteorologist Brad Barton.
19: News brought to you by Trajan Wealth. The U.S. launching another round of strikes in Iran overnight. Fox's Lucas Tomlinson reporting from Tel Aviv.
22: President Trump is saying he's bringing back the naval blockade of all Iranian ports. Here is President Trump in the Oval Office.
23: We had a deal yesterday or the day before yesterday. It was all done. And then they broke up that deal immediately because they found out there was something in the deal they didn't like. and they're wired differently, and we're not going to put up with it.
22: Jets launched from USS George H.W. Bush to strike targets along Iran's coastline. In addition to bringing back the blockade, President Trump says he's demanding a 20% tax on all cargo for ships making it through the Strait of Hormuz.
19: Iran's foreign minister says his country has always been the guardian of the strait and accused the United States of violating the Memorandum of Understanding. He agrees with the president in another post on X, saying whoever provides secure and safe passage of commercial vessels through the Strait of Hormuz should be compensated for this service. Fort Worth leaders moved to halt new data center developments across the city.
0: A majority of city council members have completed a bill pushing for a 90-day moratorium on the tech hubs. The move follows intense public backlash, with local advocacy groups demanding pauses over water consumption, nonstop noise, and heavy strain on the power grid. The city has opened an online public survey for residents to weigh in ahead of a scheduled work session on August 4th, and a council vote on August 11th. Cameron Fairchild, WBAP News.
19: It's the start of the semifinals for the 2026 FIFA World Cup. Fox's Jared Max has the preview.
1: A semifinal round at a World Cup like never before, in that the top four teams in the FIFA rankings are the only four teams left in the tournament. And another first, all four teams still standing have won previous World Cups. The reigning champion, Argentina, entered this tournament as number one ahead of Spain, France, and England. Argentina plays England tomorrow. Today on Fox TV, 3 p.m. Eastern Time, it'll be World Cup favorite France, led by Kylian Mbappe with 8 goals and 3 assists in this tournament, versus Spain, a match that figures to feature France's explosive transitions and pace versus Spain's patient possession controlling the ball. France won its quarterfinal 2-0 over Morocco. Spain got by Belgium 2-1. Today's match will be played in Arlington, Texas. Pre-game coverage on Fox at 2 p.m. Eastern Time. Jared Max, Fox News.
19: 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Stock futures mixed this morning ahead of inflation data and earnings reports this week. Dow fell 141 points. S&P 500 futures trading along the flat line. Futures tied to the tech-heavy NASDAQ up 116 points in early trading. Keep connected, DFW, for the latest on the situation in the Middle East. 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
4: Jordan Walker wins the Home Run Derby. He edges hometown favorite Kyle Schwarber to become the first Cardinal to win the event. Walker needed to homer 6 straight times to win the crown. He did exactly that. The new format, a huge success. No more timed rounds. Instead, each player had a certain number of swings to homer as many times as possible. Walker finished with 31 total. The Midsummer Classic from Philly tonight. It begins at 7 o'clock. Toronto's Dylan Cease on the mound for the American League. Philly's Christopher Sanchez on the hill for the National League. It is the first All-Star game in Philly since 1996. And the first at Citizens Bank Park. And the World Cup from Dallas Stadium today. France and Spain in a titanic semifinal. It's the first meeting between the two since the Nations League semifinal last June, when Spain edged France 5-4 in Stuttgart. That game kicks at 2 on Fox this afternoon. 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
3: 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And DFW's most accurate forecast. From Chief Meteorologist Brad Barton on the Ones.
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23: We have to do what we're doing, and The strait is open. It will be open. We've cut down their capability very substantially, but they're going to fight for a while. Our military has done a fantastic job. And you know the bottom line, though, and I say it to everybody, and I say it as much as they want to listen, Iran will not have a nuclear weapon. If we didn't bomb them with the B-2 bombers, that plane right there, if we didn't bomb them, they would have had a nuclear weapon long ago. If they had a nuclear weapon, Israel would no longer be with us, and the Middle East probably would no longer be with us, because you saw they sent missiles to five different countries that never even knew they were involved, because they're stone cold crazy.
2: So more military action last night, 5 hours worth bombing multiple military targets in Iran. They tried to strike back in several places. Most of those missiles were intercepted and stopped from doing any damage.
24: Yep. Closer to home, World Cup Day. It is the final World Cup match here in North Texas. 2 o'clock today at AT&T Stadium. It's France and Spain, or España, if you're feeling fancy. The soccer fans from France, they're called French soccer fans. I'm so sorry. I'm struggling. The French. They held a rally in downtown at Clyde Warren Park
7: last night. You just said that soccer fans from France are called French soccer fans.
24: Because I messed it up first time calling in the French.
7: The French.
24: I kind of did the whole mashup.
7: Okay. See, I got completely confused.
24: I'm so sorry.
7: Okay. That's all right.
24: France. So anyway, they were all crammed up on Clyde Warren Park last night ahead of their match today. Hundreds of fans seen cheering, clapping, celebrating. The run, the Les Blues, is that right? Anyone?
8: Les.
24: The S is silent. I'm so sorry.
7: Yeah.
8: Les Blues.
7: Les Blues?
24: Les Blues.
8: Mais oui. Yeah. Y'all know what today is? Anyone?
7: Yes, it's Barstool Day.
8: It's Barstool Day.
7: Yes,
8: it's today, when the French took over prison using nothing but bar stools.
7: Exactly, right. Yes.
8: Nailed it.
7: I think in France it said Bastille Day.
8: Bastille Day.
24: Uh-huh. It's the country's Independence Day for those who have not kept up with the world history and things.
2: Yeah.
24: So, all right, it's going to be a big day. I did read an article saying that after this, maybe not immediately after this, but said a little sometime after this, we should start seeing different traffic kind of patterns in DFW, because we're not going to have all those folks here.
2: I don't know that I've noticed much difference in traffic.
24: You haven't. Uh-uh. You're out in Tarrant County.
7: Yeah, I haven't seen you, but we come in the times we drive in and out.
2: Yeah.
7: So.
24: No. Yeah, but if you are kind of in that area and those are the hours, then you might see a little relief, which is great.
2: All right, and then of course everybody goes back home, and I hope they'll take good tales of their time in America, and I hope they're all good tales. I've seen some negatives, but for the most part, everybody seemed to be surprised by what they found here and impressed by what they found here and the kindness and that kind of thing and the food.
24: Mm-hmm.
2: The food seems to have caught everybody's attention.
24: Yes. Well, we have 600 more ingredients here in the U.S. than they do there.
7: Sure. Well,
24: most of our stuff is banned in other parts of the world.
2: Yeah.
24: So their taste buds were like rocked to the
7: core. Exactly. Yeah.
24: They're taking back bottles of ranch. It was, then the airport, those little shops at the airport started stocking like small bottles of ranch so they could take it on the way out.
8: Yeah. Did y'all see what Norway player Erling Haaland took back with him?
24: Oh, the stuffed raccoon?
8: A stuffed raccoon.
2: Yeah. Why not?
7: Wait a minute. All right. That's a lonely man. That's a lonely, lonely
24: athlete.
7: Man.
24: What an athlete.
8: He saw it at Wild Bill's Western Store and said, I gotta have that.
24: Yeah, there's a great picture of him just carrying it
7: off
24: the
7: plane. Really?
24: I didn't see that.
7: Carrying
24: it off the plane.
8: That's so awesome.
7: Yeah.
24: So we'll be all done with these stories, and that's it.
2: So World Cup comes to an end on Sunday, but today it comes to an end in DFW with a 2 o'clock game at AT&T Stadium. I don't know why, and I've got to ask this question. Mm-hmm. I don't know why local media calls it anything. They've been calling it Dallas Stadium. I don't understand why they've been doing that.
7: I don't either.
2: They're not required to do that. It's AT&T Stadium. They've paid for the sponsorship. Just because FIFA demands it's called Dallas Stadium, I don't understand why that's a problem. You call it AT&T.
8: I've been purposely calling it Dallas Stadium in Arlington just to be a jerk, but no one ever calls me on it, so whatever.
9: There is a good reason for this.
8: Yeah.
2: Tell me.
9: I saw a video, I think it was in Pennsylvania, maybe something like that, but there's one Levi Stadium.
24: Oh, yeah.
9: They had to cover the Levi logo because they are not a FIFA sponsor.
2: Mm-hmm. Well, I understand about the sponsorship, but remember, we're not involved with FIFA.
9: Yeah, so we are, though. We're a host city, though.
2: Yeah, but, no, but media is not. Media is not.
7: We can call it anything we want. We can call it Frito Stadium if we want
2: to. Yeah, media can call it AT&T because that's how we know it.
9: Well, yeah. Maybe they're just doing that so that the visitors of our fair state
7: courtesy
9: are not confused. Like, wait, I thought that was Dallas Stadium. What is this AT&T? What is this? You know, just in case. Oh, you know, we don't want to confuse them.
8: It actually, in French, is pronounced A-T-N-T.
7: Turn his mic off. Sorry.
2: Okay. Just for the confusion, I'm going to be snooty to them forever.
7: Does your doggy bite?
2: Well, I hope.
7: We're going to get that. Let's just do it all.
2: I hope everybody has a good time out there and had a great time. And I'm very happy that we got some good reports. Yes. And maybe that'll help us in world relations.
7: Whoever's next in 4 years has some mighty big shoes to fill, don't they?
24: Yes, they do, sir. Yes, they do.
2: Definitely do. All right, coming up at. By the way, France is predicted to win the whole thing.
7: Yeah, they are.
2: Yeah, they seem to be able to just trounce on every team without any real effort.
7: No problem.
2: Yeah, you guys are just beneath us. So, all right, coming up at 6:17, Representative Brian Harrison will join us. He's going to take another look at a Supreme Court case, which he thinks needs to be redone. Traffic and weather. Here's Julie DeHardy.
5: Just cleared up our wreck in Carrollton, 35 southbound Beltline. So all lanes are up and running again, but they still left about a 5-minute delay as you come from the bush. And then I-35E northbound Woodall Rogers left lane. There's an accident. That's going to hold you up for about 5-10 minutes. 20 westbound before 310. They've got that left side of the roadway blocked off now. So it is causing about a 15-minute backup. There's a wreck in Forney on 80. It's the eastbound side, and it's going to be after Reeder. The left lane's blocked, but there's nobody else traveling through the area, so there's no backup. 20 westbound at McCard, two right lanes are blocked. It's right there on the on-ramp, so there's plenty of lanes to the left to get by and no huge delay. Just be careful. Our next update within 10 minutes with WBAP's first traffic on the ones. I'm Julie DeHardy.
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6: From the WBAP On-Time Experts 24-7 Weather Center, we're going to expect some isolated shower thunderstorm activity today, mainly to the south. In fact, not too far south of us, there's a flood watch underway. Not for us. So hit and miss isolated showers, thunderstorms this afternoon. High today, 89. Winds out of the southeast, 8 to 10 miles an hour. Clearing at 72 overnight. Tomorrow, a little better chance of more widely scattered showers and thunderstorms. Better coverage. High tomorrow, about 90. Thursday, partly cloudy, warm and muggy with the hit-and-miss showers tapering off. Thursday's high, probably 88 to 90, and then will be hotter and drier Friday through the weekend. Right now, we have some cloudy showers down toward Corsicana, some also out toward Mineral Wells. It's 75 degrees in Fort Worth and 78 in Dallas. I'm meteorologist Brad Barkey.
14: 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Secretary of War Pete Hegseth calls an in-person meeting of the generals. 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That's coming up today, 9-11 on the Matt Locke Show with me, Matt Locke, on your Texas voice for common sense, News Talk 820 and 93.3 FM WBAP.
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24: Good morning. Thanks for being with us. It is 6:19, Tuesday, the 14th of July. Right now, joining us live on the Clarity Windows and Doors Newsline, State Representative Brian Harrison. You're calling for a special session to end birth tourism. Good morning. Thanks for joining us. Now, we know we had that Supreme Court ruling, but you are wanting to go one step beyond. Tell us about that.
34: Good morning. Great to be with you. Absolutely. Look, Texans expect out of their state government, they expect real leadership and bold actions when disasters like that birthright citizenship ruling from the Supreme Court come rolling down from Washington, D.C. They want action, not just words. And so I think the Texas government shouldn't simply just take it on the chin and, you know, twiddle our thumbs and wait for Washington, D.C. to maybe get this right. We need to act, and we need to act now. We're a sovereign state. And so I want the state of Texas to have an emergency special session right now. Governor Abbott should call us back to the Capitol, and we should make birth tourism a felony in the state of Texas. And then I'm also calling for the governor and his political appointees. People are shocked to learn the Texas government is still doing this. The Texas government is, while we're taxing Texans out of their home with outrageous property taxes, we are actually, I would argue, incentivizing birth tourism by giving illegal aliens and non-citizens birth certificates. This is absolute insanity. So I'm calling for the Texas Health Department to immediately stop issuing birth certificates at taxpayer expense to illegal aliens and non-citizens. Texans deserve action, not just rhetoric from their state leaders. And when things like the Supreme Court, which threatens to pull apart the very fabric of our republic to decide who gets to be citizens, which is a bet, I guess, everybody, according to the Supreme Court, the Texas government needs to fight back and start acting like the sovereign state that we are supposed to be.
2: What kind of response are you getting for the special session?
34: overwhelming. People across Texas and, quite frankly, all across the country are enthusiastic for ideas like this. People are starving for bold conservative leadership here in Texas, and I'm very proud that my colleague in the State House, Representative David Lowe, has fully endorsed this plan, as has U.S. Congressman Chip Roy, and U.S. Congressman Keith Self endorsed the call for a stop to stop issuing birth certificates. There is no reason, none, to delay. Texas should have the boldest, most conservative state government in America, and that's what Texans voted for. It's what they deserve. They're not getting it right now, but I would encourage people to reach out to call the governor, call lieutenant governor, find your state rep, find your state senator, call them, email them, tag them on X, tag them on Facebook, and let them know that you know that they've got the power to fight back against birth tourism and to stop giving birth certificates to illegal aliens. Let me tell you how bad it is. The Texas government, on a taxpayer-funded website, it's not just that we're giving birth certificates to illegals, we're advertising the, I'm not making this up, I'm reading it right now, the quote, most common foreign documents that we'll take, including El Salvadorian consular certificates, Mexican voter ID cards, I'm not making this up, a library card. You show up with that, the state of Texas will give you a birth certificate.
0: I saw your post on that. It's incredible. And they get to do all that for free of charge, right? They are not charged. We want to get into a lot more. This is Representative Brian Harrison. We're going to check traffic and weather right now and get you caught up on your morning commute. We'll be right back with Brian. Here's Julie DeHardy.
1: Trying to scoot your way through downtown Dallas, it's a little bit sluggish. There is a problem on the left side, 35E northbound at Woodall Rogers. So it looks like they're mostly on the left shoulder, but maybe taking up a little bit of that left lane. So about 5 minutes as you're trying to come around the curve from I-30 and onto northbound I-35. 20 westbound at 310, still there. Left lane's blocked, and that's about a 15-minute roll. And I just checked on 20 westbound at McCart. They're still in the right lane and the on-ramp lane there. Traffic's still very light, so it's not causing any kind of a huge delay. Just be careful as you pass by. Our next update within 10 minutes with WBAP's first traffic on the ones. I'm Julie DeHardy.
6: From the WBAP on-time experts, 24-7 Weather Center, partly cloudy, warm and humid, high today about 89. Isolated shower thunderstorm activity possible up here, but far more likely down to our south. Low tonight, 72. A better chance of rainfall up here tomorrow. Right now, it's 75 degrees in Fort Worth, 78 in Dallas. I'm meteorologist Brad Bork.
0: Back we go live to Representative Brian Harrison on the Clarity Windows and Doors news line here on WBAP. So I did want to just confirm with you, those people come in to our country, they break in, they have no business being here, they're here illegally, and yet they get to give birth, which costs thousands of dollars for, I've had two children, and so that is not free, but it is for them.
34: Well, especially because the vast majority of these births are under our Medicaid program. So Texas taxpayers are footing the medical bill for a lot of this. And then also, like I said, the Texas government is sitting there handing out birth certificates to illegal aliens like candy. And then these, especially for the people that are engaged in birth tourism, which we need to make a felony. Okay, these businesses are operating for profit in Texas right now, bringing in, foreign nationals, illegal aliens, people from other countries like China, giving them transportation, housing, medical care. And then the Texas government at the back end hands them a birth certificate. They fly that child home, possibly a child who's never set foot on American soil, was flown away hours or days after being born. But then they get birth certificates from Texas. They get citizenship. And 18 years later, they can cast votes in our election. The Texas government has got to start acting like the sovereign state that we are. And at the bare minimum, stop taxing Texans out of their homes to hand fancy birth certificates, official state government documents, to non-citizens and illegal aliens. In the aftermath of that Supreme Court ruling, that for the Texas government to continue doing this, I see no other way around it. This is the Texas government facilitating, and I would go further and say incentivizing, illegal aliens and birth tourism. The governor needs to do the right thing. Bring us back right now for a special session to make birth tourism a crime and to stop giving birth certificates to illegals. And if you're outraged by hearing this, call your state rep, call your state senator, call the governor and tell them you want more than just firmly worded letters and firmly worded press releases. You want action, and that they've got the power to act. The future of Texas and America is on the line. The Texas government needs to start acting like it.
2: Given the Supreme Court ruling, would there be a conflict if Texas did something counter to that?
34: Well, anything that happens that a conservative does or a conservative state does, of course, the left is going to challenge. They're going to sue over any conservative thing that any Texas or any conservative state does. But you know what? That's fine with me. If Justice Roberts and Amy Coney Barrett, if they want to litigate every single time the Texas government does not give a birth certificate to an illegal alien, as far as I'm concerned, bring it on. But no, I actually think we're on very strong footing here. I mean, there's nothing in the U.S. Constitution that requires the state of Texas to tax Texans to buy paper to print a birth certificate on. The Supreme Court and the federal government can't make the state of Texas buy the ink to print the birth certificates or to hire state-level employees at state taxpayer expense to hand birth certificates to illegal aliens. So no, these are options that are, in my view, clearly within the authority of a sovereign state to determine this. We can't overturn the Supreme Court decision. I can't pass a law that says, okay, they're not a citizen. But what I can do is say the state of Texas is not going to facilitate this using state tax dollars. And keep in mind, property taxes are outrageous. Texans are being taxed out of their homes. The last thing we should be doing with hardworking Texans' tax dollars is handing birth certificates to illegal aliens and non-citizens, especially after that Supreme Court decision.
2: Representative Brian Harrison with us on the Clarity Windows and Doors Newsline. Representative, thank you so much. We appreciate your time this morning.
24: Thank you.
34: Always great to be with you. God bless y'all. God bless Texas.
24: Likewise.
2: Coming up at 6:37, feral hogs ripping through another DFW neighborhood.
24: Straight ahead, there's been more fallout from that incident involving Christian street preachers in Fort Worth. Monty Cook has that and the rest of your 6:30 news next.
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9: I don't know about you, but my social media feeds are flooded with lotions and potions and gadgets, all promising to unlock different components of longevity. 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Number one, nutrition. 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
15: On the ones.
1: Cleared up our wreck on westbound I-20 before 310, but left you a delay from 175 through Doughty Ferry for about 5 minutes or so. 175 westbound just before 2nd Avenue, there is a wreck in the left lane. You're backed up to about Jim Miller, so that's going to take you an extra 5, maybe 10 minutes. And then if you're trying to travel on I-35E northbound at Woodall Rogers, the left lane is what's blocked. There's a lot of emergency crews on that left side, and you're backed up about 5 to 10 minutes. Still there on the right side of the roadway, 20 westbound at McCart, just slow as you pass by. Our next update within 10 minutes with WBAP's first traffic on the ones. I'm Julie DeHardy.
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6: From the WBAP on-time experts 24-7 Weather Center, partly cloudy, warm, and humid today. High near 90, some isolated showers, thunderstorms around, but a lot of them are farther south right now than a lot along I-45, actually, from old Corsicana clear on down toward about Huntsville. For us, we have a better chance of rain here tomorrow with a high of 90 degrees. Thursday, isolated showers. We trim that back again Thursday with a high of 88, and then Friday, Saturday, Sunday look dry and warmer. Right now, it's 76 degrees in Fort Worth, 78 in Dallas. I'm meteorologist Brad Barton.
16: Renewed airstrikes on Iran not easing up. Fox's Jared Halpern has more from the White House.
20: President Trump informed Congress last week that new military action against Iran has commenced following a brief ceasefire.
22: And we're hitting them very hard, and it'll continue, and we'll see what happens, but we're knocking out all of their offensive capability.
20: President is also reimposing a naval blockade on Iran's ports. Still, he tells me a deal to end the conflict is possible.
22: Yeah, I think a deal is possible. Sure, I do.
20: President Trump says the U.S. will take over the critical Strait of Hormuz and be compensated by countries

0: Monday, South Carolina Governor Henry McMaster made Darlene Graham a U.S. Senator designee until she takes her oath. She was raised by her late brother after the death of their parents and has never held public office. In her remarks, she noted how hard the late Senator Graham worked and said holding his seat felt right.
1: I think this is what Lindsey would have wanted, and I plan to honor him in this way.
0: Her stay in the Senate will be temporary as South Carolina plans for a special election next month to choose a Republican nominee for the general election in November. Gernal Scott, Fox News.
2: 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Crypto prices down this morning as uncertainty over events in the Middle East continue to rock markets. Bitcoin dropped 0.8% to 62,561. Ethereum is just below the flat line at 1,784 and Solana 2% lower at 74.99. 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
4: Jordan Walker becomes the first Cardinal to win a home run derby. He beats Phillies Kyle Schwarber to silence Citizens Bank Park in the final. Walker on his mindset entering the final round after Schwarber hit 10 home runs across 15 swings.
5: Everything that was going, I was like, I got some work to do, honestly. I mean, he hit 11 homers out of 15 in Philly. The odds were stacked against me in all honesty, but I came in here still believing I could win. I never thought I couldn't win. I think that helped me out a little bit.
4: Walker entered as one of the longest shots to win the event. The All-Star game from Philly tonight. The National League slightly favored Philly's Christopher Sanchez starts on the mound. It'll be a fun matchup to begin the game. Sanchez against Mike Trout, who's leading off in his hometown. Sanchez 7-1 with a 0.86 ERA in 11 starts at Citizens Bank Park this year. He'll throw out the first pitch just after 7 o'clock on Fox. And the first of two World Cup semifinals today, France and Spain from Dallas Stadium this afternoon. The two giants meet in the semis as two of the biggest pre-tournament favorites. That game kicks at 2, and you can watch on Fox. 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
3: 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And DFW's most accurate forecast from Chief Meteorologist Brad Barton on the ones.
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7: Among our top stories, U.S. Central Command said American forces carried out new strikes in Iran last night. Military says the goal was to weaken their ability to target commercial shipping. We also have in Mesquite.
8: Oh, this boy.
7: In the Falcons Lair neighborhood, they're being overrun by feral hog problems.
8: Here's the headline. Can I just read the headline?
7: Yes, you can.
8: Okay. Here's the quote. Do not walk out here after dark. Feral hogs keep ripping through Texas neighborhood.
7: Thousands of dollars worth of damage being done to yards and that kind of thing. And people are being concerned about safety at night because if these hogs become frightened, they might attack. And when they attack, hilarity does not ensue.
8: Oh, my. See, I didn't know that. This is the first. And, you know, we do feral hog stories from time to time with all the construction and DFW. I mean, everything's under construction, growing. You have a corn patch over here one day, and then it sprouts up 300 homes. Well, what are you going to get? A bunch of feral hogs looking for a new place to go. I never knew that they were spooked at night and could attack you. I never knew that.
9: Well, all they got to do is play the morning show for the ticket, and they'll run out of the state.
7: You know, I got to tell you, these things, they're actually pretty dangerous animals when they get aggressive.
9: Oh, they're horrible.
7: Yeah, you don't want to make one mad. No. So if you plow over their cornfield, you're going to find them out there standing there with their hands on their hips saying, who did this? Yeah. Who screwed up my cornfield?
8: No, I've seen them kind of do the damage, though, but when I was at the PD, we had some dash cam from an overnight officer when he pulled up because they were eating the front of the PD. They were out in front. Mm-hmm. I mean, you couldn't really do anything about
9: that. They're horrible. They're horrible.
8: And so you can't shoot them, right?
9: That's ranchers want, they love you to shoot their hogs.
8: But like in Mesquite,
9: you can't shoot anything in the city limits.
8: Could you mace them?
9: I don't. You know, that's a great idea.
8: I don't know.
9: Well,
8: no.
9: No.
10: Don't shoot them.
9: You're not
10: going
9: to get close enough to mace. Yeah. Yeah.
8: Hit them with some wasps, right? Those 30 feet.
9: Mm. Do you think hogs, when they get together to party with each other, they play this little

0: human went to market.
1: Yeah, I think they do. Yeah. I've seen videos that they've come up. They've come up with these traps. They put about in fields and such where they'll lure them in, and the door slams shut, and the hogs can't get out.
0: Shoot them all.
1: Right. They shoot them all dead in there.
0: It's how Medea.
1: Well, that's pretty smart on your part. Yeah. Then you got people shooting hogs from helicopters.
0: Exactly.
2: Yeah.
0: Let's see. Carter's done that. Josh did it. Really? Yeah. You got to be careful. You know, we had a TCU player shooting hogs out of an airplane or a helicopter and paralyzed, fell out.
1: Yeah, he fell out.
0: You got to be really careful doing that.
2: You would think.
0: Yeah, but you got to be real careful doing that. But yeah, shooting hogs. I think I've told you the story. We were out hog hunting one time, and I had a pair of six shooters, strapped like a Western movie, or Audie Murphy, or whatever. Yeah, yeah. And we came upon a bunch of hogs, and I pulled both. Man, I thought I was John Wayne on drugs. It was so much fun.
1: Did you hit anything?
0: I didn't hit anything. If you get a little bitty bullet like that,
3: 40 shots rang out,
0: and you try to hit a pig running, and they're fast.
2: Yeah,
0: it's not.
1: Where's Lee Harvey Oswald when you need him?
0: That was my first question.
1: Yeah.
2: Well, mosquito officials say don't do any. Don't go up. Don't try to give them hugs. Continue reporting them. Through the city's animal services department.
0: Okay? I don't know if that's going to do any good or not.
2: Because they're going to be gone.
3: The hug a hog program doesn't work.
1: They're trying midnight basketball.
0: That's not working.
1: All right, coming up at 6:47, workers who don't use AI are more likely to be laid off. Everybody hates AI these days for some reason. 6:41, traffic and weather. Here's Julie DeHardy.
4: We do have some activity in downtown Dallas. It's going to be the westbound side of I-30 right around Lamar. So in the downtown canyon, they're in the far right lane, and it's slow as you pass by. So two or three extra minutes. We still have the left lane blocked on 35E northbound at Woodall Rogers. That's an extra 5 minutes. And on 175 westbound, before you get to the 2nd Avenue curve, they're blocking the left lane and a portion of the right lane. So you're kind of zigzagging through there, and that's going to be a 5 to 10 minute drive. If you're trying to travel on 75 northbound, exiting to Northwest Highway, we do have an accident on the exit ramp that's backing folks up for just a couple of minutes. And if you're trying to travel on I-20, westbound at McCart, still on the right side of the roadway and just a few taps of the brakes as you pass by. Our next update within 10 minutes with WBAP's first traffic on the ones. I'm Julie DeHardy.
5: From the WBAP on-time experts 24-7 Weather Center, partly cloudy, warm, humid today with a high about 89, 90 degrees. Isolated showers and storms, mainly south today, but a few could make it up here. Tonight, clearing, low of 72. Tomorrow, a little better chance of more widely scattered showers and thunderstorms here with a high near 90. Thursday, it tapers off with a high of 88. And then Friday and Saturday look dry and warmer. Right now, 75 degrees in Fort Worth, 78 in Dallas. I'm meteorologist Brad Barton.
6: Intense summer storms have hit parts of our country. Multiple water rescues, collapsed buildings, flooded cars, tornadoes ripping into communities.
7: Even some of the lower end numbers, close to half a foot of rain.
6: 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If it's not stormy, it's hazy, hot, and humid.
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10: A better life with Dr. Sanjay Gupta.
11: I don't know about you, but my social media feeds are flooded with lotions and potions and gadgets, all promising to unlock different components of longevity. But if you log off, take a step back from all the hype, you'll find that the actual keys to a longer, healthier life are hiding in plain sight. There are four of them. Number one, nutrition. The Mediterranean diet really is the gold standard. Number two, exercise. You should be getting 150 minutes of moderate intensity exercise or 75 minutes of vigorous intensity exercise every week, plus strength training and stretching. Number three, sleep. Sleep is when your body and your brain repair themselves. You should be getting 7 to 9 hours a night. And finally, number four, often gets forgotten, socialization. It's not a bonus. It's a necessity for a healthy life, finding a sense of community, purpose, and belonging. I'm Dr. Sanjay Gupta, helping you live a better life.
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2: Hi there. 6:49. Traffic and weather coming up in just a couple of minutes. That's Carla. I'm Ernie. That's Hal sitting there eating his breakfast.
3: He is.
2: All right. I had this audio. This is a guy. He's a social media influencer. And he came upon a deadly snake. Copperhead.
4: Oh, good gosh, yeah.
2: I'm sorry, a diamondback.
3: Oh.
4: A diamondback.
2: A big one, about a four-footer. Mm-hmm. And it bit him. And so he's out doing the social media influencing thing, and this is what happens.
4: You ever come across a copper diamond rattle moccasin?
2: Have not.
4: Man.
5: Those are dangerous.
4: Leave them alone.
6: Oh, no. Let's go, guys. We just got a diamondback. Let's go. I'm like, well, I'm cooked.
7: What a meme, dude.
6: GG. I was just peeling the bark and just got bit in the leg by a diamondback. So, in the leg. Ow. Let's get some pictures of it first. I mean, we're already screwed anyways. Cool snake. Big diamondback. GG. Yeah. Yeah, it's the worst snake to get bit by in Florida.
8: Did I finish recording?
2: Now, this is him in the hospital just a few minutes later.
8: I got back in the car, immediately started going into what I think was anaphylactic shock. Whole body numb and tingly, head to toe. Sight on my shin, felt like it was going to explode, still does. Drove 30 minutes to the nearest ambulance station, taken to helipad from there, flown on a helicopter to Shands Hospital where I'm now being treated. Got my first 10 vials of amphibian down. It's swelling, still getting worse, so I need more.
9: It's kind of hard to tell how bad it is, but it's starting to bruise.
10: What do you want to say to the camera?
8: I'm scared I'm going to die, but hopefully not.
2: He says he hopes he doesn't die. He ended up getting 88 vials of anti-venom.
4: Is that right?
2: Yeah. And he has suffered permanent nerve damage from that snake.
4: You got to be careful. We a guy that worked up here for many, many years, Alan Parchman, a great friend in the sales department, loved to dove hunt. We all did love to dove hunt. He dropped a bird one time, went down to pick it up, bam, got hit by a rattlesnake.
2: Mm. Yikes.
4: It was in a little bitty bush right there next to the bird.
3: Wasn't wearing boots? Wouldn't boots stop that?
4: But bit him on the finger.
3: Oh,
4: bit him
3: gosh.
4: On, he was picking up the bird and bam.
2: Oh. What came of it?
4: He fought to keep his finger, and he still has it.
2: Yeah.
4: But it was a mess.
2: It's just in a jar now.
4: Yeah, it's just...
5: Yeah, Ray keeps it around his neck.
4: That's right. It, yes.
5: You know what's weird is I didn't think that snakes would bite influencers.
2: They do. Yeah, oh, they do. Yeah.
5: I didn't think they would just for professional courtesy.
2: Well, sure. That's.
5: Guess I was wrong about.
4: I got
5: that.
4: A great snake joke.
2: That okay.
4: And remind me my last day in radio to tell it.
2: All right.
5: I know it. I know the joke.
4: Bonnie already knows it.
3: Do it now.
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11: We do have a problem now on 114 eastbound at MacArthur. It looks like it's all on the right shoulder. You're just slow as you pass by. So tap on the brakes a little bit through there. They moved everybody off to the right shoulder on 175 westbound before the 2nd Avenue curve. You still have a good 5-minute delay as you try to roll by. We have some slow traffic on I-30 as you're coming from Jim Miller all the way into downtown Dallas. That's probably going to take you about 15, 20 minutes. And I-35 from 8th Street to Woodall Rogers, that's going to be about a 10-minute trip. Our next update within 10 minutes with WBAP's First Traffic on the Ones. I'm Julie DeHardy.
12: From the WBAP On-Time Experts 24-7 Weather Center, partly cloudy, warm and humid with some hit and miss, mostly mist showers and thunderstorms today, high about 89, better chance of those storms in here tomorrow. Right now we have 75 degrees in Fort Worth, 78 in Dallas. I'm meteorologist Brad Barton.
2: Matt Rosen is the CEO and founder of Aleda. This is a technology consulting firm helping automate companies through AI. And it turns out that workers, well, I had a chance to talk with him. I'll let him explain all this. Matt, I know a lot of people are concerned that AI is going to take their job. And that might be one of the reasons a lot of people resist it. But resisting it actually could cost you your job is what the statistics say.
13: Yeah, well, that's absolutely right.
7: There's a base level expectation in the workplace that people are using AI to be more productive. You know, we've got 400 software engineers and data engineers, and we started training them back in 2023, and we have an expectation that they use AI platforms daily to help with their work. And obviously, technology is one of the first areas to be impacted by AI, but there's white-collar work across the board that's going to be impacted. And if workers aren't learning and adopting these tools, there is a good chance that they're going to get left behind. At the same time, it's incumbent upon their employers to help train them on how to use these tools. And what's not happening is they're handing them a tool and not really showing them what to do with it. And that's why I think you're seeing some of these results that are out there in these studies.
2: You know, for a lot of us, when you say AI, they're thinking ChatGPT or Grok or something like that. This is something a little bit more involved than that.
7: No, a lot of companies are using, you know, Microsoft Copilot. There's, you know, Claude has an enterprise edition. ChatGPT has one. There's a tool called Glean. We have our own accelerator that we deploy for people where it really is like an enterprise AI layer where you're talking to the data and documents and systems within your organization. But what happens a lot of times is people just hand someone a copy of Copilot and it like sits inside your like office environment. But if you're not trained how to use it, it's not hooked up to the right data and information, it doesn't really give you much. In fact, I talked to a client yesterday who deployed it, was starting to use it, but wouldn't hook to some of their most important information. So it really wasn't giving them very good results. So it's kind of a mix of employees need to learn how to use these tools, and sometimes it's on their own, sometimes it's within the organization, but then organizations need to be good at giving employees access to specific information to their job within their corporation to really make the AI effective and useful. So it's really kind of a dual track that needs to happen for usage to go up and for people to feel more empowered and employers to get more out of the tools they're investing in.
2: Matt, have you found that companies are afraid to, or maybe concerned about putting certain types of information into AI because of what might happen to it?
7: Well, they should be. You know, any type of sensitive data like patient information, or, you know, we have a national defense client, so they obviously want to be very careful what they use AI for. And even, you know, someone doing, you know, complex engineering specs, yeah, I mean, you don't want to just feed all your corporate data into, you know, the free version of ChatGPT. You want to make sure that the data resides in your organization and you're just calling the models when needed. In fact, there's a whole class of models where the data never leaves your organization. You know, these different tools out there, the OpenAIs, Anthropics, they claim they don't train on your data, but there's no way to be sure. And I mean, a lot of times that's a company's, you know, corporate secrets, or, you know, if that information were released, could be considered a data leak. So yeah, organizations definitely have to be careful. And that's why they need to train their employees, because otherwise we've seen instances where an employee has gone and uploaded a bunch of credit card social security numbers to a free version of Claude to try and do some analysis. Like, no, you can't do that. You know, that doesn't you can't learn to not do that without being trained. And so I think there's too much companies pushing tools and not enough education onto what you should and should not use AI for.
2: Yeah, this is, I guess, one of the big questions that people have. They're worried AI is going to take their jobs, but if you're not trained on it, then it really could take your job later on. And I guess the best way to learn it, can you learn it on your own and then take that information to work with you?
7: You know, I think you can, but you have to be curious. You have to, you know, there are online courses out there. I think, you know, Anthropic, which is Claude, has a whole university of classes you can take that shows you how to use it. But, you know, no one's going to do it for you. I mean, I do encourage, you know, employers out there to come up with training. We came up with our own, but it's hard. It takes time. And so absent of that, workers, I think, have to take it upon themselves when they have time to play with these tools. Start with something small. Start with an email, you know, start with, you know, a personal spreadsheet or something. And if you have a role, you can go into one of these tools and say, I am a teacher and I need help creating a lesson plan. How can you help me do that? What information do you need from me to help me in creating that? Whatever the example is, if AI, all these engines want to be used, they want to help you. And so if you are very clear in what you ask of them, and then you need to be ready to iterate. Sometimes the first thing they give you won't be any good. And so some people get a response like, well, this is crap, I could have done it faster myself. But that's the wrong way to think about it. Think about it as a study partner or a peer. You're kind of bouncing things back and forth. And so you have to be willing to do a little bit of trial and error to get exactly what you want and not expect everything you want the first time you try and then kind of give up and don't try again.
2: Matt Rosen is the CEO and founder of Aleta. It's a great company. It's a technology consulting firm that's helping automate companies through AI. Matt, thank you so much for your time this morning. I sure appreciate it.
7: Thank you. Thanks for having me on. Have a great day.
2: Coming up at 7:07, the president says we're going to charge a fee if you want to go through the Strait of Hormuz.
11: And straight ahead, a familiar name in the Dallas mayoral race. Monty Cook has that and the rest of your 7 o'clock news next.
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16: We talk a lot here about ultra-processed foods and the many ways in which they can negatively impact your health. They've been linked to weight gain, obesity, type 2 diabetes, cardiovascular disease, even cancer. And now a new study out of UCSF found that high ultra-processed food intake was associated with something called intramuscular fat, which is exactly what it sounds like. That's fat inside your muscles, which can cause them to become weaker. Now, in this particular study, the researchers noticed more wear and tear and pain in people's knees because of weakened thigh muscles. Cutting back on ultra-processed foods isn't easy. The CDC estimates at least half the calories in our diet come from ultra-processed foods. But if you're looking to eat cleaner, cutting out sugar-sweetened beverages, that may be the best number one thing you can do to try and get started. I'm Dr. Sanjay Gupta, helping you live a better life.
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19: 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I'm Monty Cook from the WBAP 24-Hour Breaking News Center.
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18: On the ones.
11: Headed south on 75, trying to exit to Woodall Rogers. You may have a problem on that ramp. You've got a couple-minute delay. It's really just affecting the folks that are exiting there. I-30 is a bit heavy as you move from Buckner all the way into downtown Dallas. That's going to take you about 15 minutes. And we do have an accident for you on 114. Eastbound side, your exit to MacArthur is blocked in Irving, so that'll hold you up for just a couple of minutes. And I'm seeing a little bit of a stack-up on North Loop 820 right now. The eastbound side from Beach over to 377 is a good 5 to 10-minute ride. Our next update within 10 minutes with WBAP's first traffic on the ones. I'm Julie DeHardy.
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12: From the WBAP On-Time Experts 24-7 Weather Center, partly cloudy, warm and humid. A few isolated showers around today with a high of 89. Southeast winds 8 to 10 miles an hour. Low tonight 72. A bit cooler. And then a high of around 90 with some more widely scattered showers and storms here tomorrow. Right now we have 75 degrees in Fort Worth, 77 in Dallas. I'm meteorologist Brad Barton.
19: News brought to you by Reliant Air Conditioning. A third night of U.S. strikes on Iran as the Strait of Hormuz remains a danger zone. Fox's Jonathan Savage with the latest.
22: The United States Military Central Command says targets included Iranian coastal surveillance sites plus drone and missile systems. Iran's responded with attacks on Bahrain, Jordan and two tankers linked to the United Arab Emirates. One mariner was killed and eight others wounded. The UAE's threatening to retaliate. Control of the Strait of Hormuz is still in dispute. President Trump says he's reinstating a blockade of Iranian ports, and he appears to be overturning years of American policy on freedom of navigation, announcing a 20% tax on all ships using the waterway. The price of crude oil has jumped to a one-month high. Jonathan Savage, Fox News.
19: Michael Hinojosa, the former superintendent of the Dallas Independent School District, launching a run for mayor and planning a formal announcement later this morning. John Ingham with more.
23: Michael Hinojosa is the first candidate to launch a mayoral campaign and immediately becomes the front runner in a race that's full of speculation but hasn't yet formed. Twice Hinojosa served as Dallas ISD superintendent from 2005 to 2011 and then again from 2015 to 2022. Incumbent Dallas Mayor Eric Johnson is term limited now and cannot run again. Hinojosa grew up in Oak Cliff and attended Sunset High School. He taught in DISD before eventually becoming superintendent. Despite Dallas being more than 42% Hispanic, the city has never elected a Latino mayor. Election day is November 2nd, 2027. John Ingham, WBAP.
19: War Secretary Pete Hegseth announced a new initiative yesterday aimed at further controlling the information coming from the Pentagon. Fox's Kevin Uresky with details.
24: Secretary Hegseth made the announcement in a video posted to social media.
25: The Department of War and the Department of Justice have created a joint task force to identify and prosecute leakers.
24: He continued, saying the release of sensitive information
25: has the very real potential to cause exceptionally grave damage to our national security.
24: Hegseth said access to that kind of information is a sacred trust, and those who break that trust
25: will be met with the full force of the law.
24: The announcement comes days after four New York Times reporters were subpoenaed to appear before a federal grand jury following reporting that the new Qatari-delivered Air Force One may not be as secure as the older models. Kevin Uresky, Fox News.
19: Your money news brought to you by NetWorthRadio.com. New research shows millions of Americans are borrowing money or draining their savings to afford food. According to the nonpartisan think tank Urban Institute, more than 25% of working age adults who relied on credit cards to buy groceries were either unable to pay their balance in full or missed their minimum payment. About 20% of working age adults said they dipped into long-term savings that weren't intended for everyday expenses at least once in the last 12 months to pay for groceries. Keep connected to DFW for the latest on the situation in the Middle East. For updates anytime, go to WBAP.com or our free mobile app on your home for WBAP's morning news. 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
27: Jordan Walker wins the Home Run Derby. He edges hometown favorite Kyle Schwarber to become the first Cardinal to win the event. Walker needed to homer six straight times to win the crown. He did exactly that. The new format, a huge success. No more timed rounds. Instead, each player had a certain number of swings to homer as many times as possible. Walker finished with 31 total. The Midsummer Classic from Philly tonight. It begins at 7 o'clock. Toronto's Dylan Cease on the mound for the American League. Philly's Christopher Sanchez on the hill for the National League. It is the first All-Star game in Philly since 1996 and the first at Citizens Bank Park. And the World Cup from Dallas Stadium today, France and Spain in a Titanic semifinal. It's the first meeting between the two since the Nations League semifinal last June when Spain edged France 5-4 in Stuttgart. That game kicks at 2 on Fox this afternoon. 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
3: 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And DFW's most accurate forecast. From Chief Meteorologist Brad Barton on the Ones.
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2: Among our top stories, CENTCOM, that's U.S. Central Command, said U.S. forces hit multiple military sites across Iran in a five-hour operation last night. And then today in DFW.
5: Open wide for some soccer!
6: It's all here. Fast kicking, low scoring, and ties. You bet. You'll see all your favorite soccer stars like Arriaga, Arriaga 2, Barriaga, Aruglia, and Pizzozza. This match will determine once and for all which nation is the greatest on earth, Mexico or Portugal.
2: Where'd you get that?
11: Thanks to the great mind of Ernesto for bringing that to the forefront. It is FIFA Day, y'all. It is the last, the very last one here in North Texas. 2 o'clock is a kickoff. They call it kickoff, I believe. They kick them off. They start the game off, so they kick off. Okay.
2: They use their feet a lot in the game, I understand.
11: Which totally makes sense.
2: Yeah.
4: Ann asked me last night. She goes, well, what are you going to do with your vuvuzela now?
2: Oh, man, that's a tough thing once you hit a certain age.
4: I'm telling you.
2: Yeah.
11: Are you going to keep it?
4: Huh?
11: Are you going to keep it?
4: Why, what have you heard?
7: Going to need to be clean, that's for sure.
4: Exactly.
11: So they're saying stadium operations, y'all, begin hours earlier. Parking lots are going to open 4 hours before the matches are going to open at 10. So that might put a kink in your, if you're a late commuter, so just, you know, be aware of that. And I guess the game,
4: it'll be full. I-30 is going to be, I don't know how full it will be, but it'll be a big line both ways into the stadium.
11: And from 2 to what, like roughly 4-ish?
7: Full-time will probably go, we'll take it past 4, probably to 4:30 or 5. My guess is it'll be afternoon rush will be a mess.
2: Then you got to plan the time, though, for the riot.
4: That's true.
2: The losing team.
12: Depends on how many hooligans you got.
4: Do you know the last game that they played here, I think it went over 2 hours. It's regular 90 minutes.
11: 90.
4: And then they added 5. Uh-huh. Then they added 10. Maybe these finals or the semifinals and quarterfinals are different. But this one was 120 some odd minutes long.
11: Oh, I remember that. I never understand that.
2: That was a long ass game, is what
4: you're
2: saying.
4: That was exactly what it was.
2: Yeah, okay.
4: That was my grandmother's dying words.
2: I know that for a fact. All right, anyway, so that's today at AT&T or Dallas Stadium, if you want to call it that. Coming up at 7:17, we're going to talk to Mike Jernigan from the Heritage Foundation. The Iran conflict that's taking place, is there an end in sight, and what is the plan for now? President Trump's going to talk to the nation on Thursday about that and other things as well. 7:11, traffic and weather. Here's Julie DeHardy.
11: Found the problem on the ramp from southbound 75 to Woodall Rogers. It's a stall about halfway up the ramp in the left lane, so everybody has to move over, and it is causing a few-minute delay, especially in those two right lanes as you try to exit there. Otherwise, we're actually doing pretty good. Now, I-30, we do have some rush hour delays as you're coming from Jim Miller into downtown Dallas. It's about a 10 to 15-minute ride, I'd say. And if you're trying to travel on I-30 from East Loop 820 to Cooper, right at this moment, you can do that in about 5 to 10 minutes, so not half bad. I'm seeing some brake lights going into downtown Fort Worth on 35W. From Rosedale to 121, it's only going to take about 5 minutes. Our next update within 10 minutes with WBAP's first traffic on the Ones. I'm Julie D. Hardy.
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12: WBAP weather for Milestone Heating, AC, Plumbing, Electrical, and more. We got up to 90 degrees yesterday. We're going to be right up there the next two or three days, but we can add at least a chance of some isolated showers and storms. Right now, they pick up on I-45 a little bit south of Corsicana, but tomorrow they'll be a lot closer to us. 89 for the high today, southeast winds, pretty good humidity too. Clearing and slightly cooler overnight with low 72. And then tomorrow, this frontal boundary is down to central Texas. It's going to come back north as a warm front. That could produce more rain and thunderstorms up here tomorrow with a high close to 90. Thursday, the rain tapers off. Then Friday and Saturday, dry and warmer. Right now, we have 75 degrees in Fort Worth, 77 in Dallas. WBAP weather, a service of Milestone Home Services. 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
10: 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Multiple water rescues, collapsed buildings, flooded cars, tornadoes ripping into communities.
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10: 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If it's not stormy, it's hazy, hot, and humid.
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20: A better life with Dr. Sanjay Gupta.
21: When we talk about how much exercise someone should get, current guidelines call for about 150 minutes of moderate intensity exercise or 75 minutes of vigorous intensity exercise every week. New study out of the UK makes a strong case for vigorous exercise if and when you can do it. Now, researchers determined that even little bursts of vigorous exercise can significantly reduce someone's risk of 8 different diseases: dementia, type 2 diabetes, fatty liver disease, chronic respiratory disease, chronic kidney disease, immune-mediated inflammatory diseases, major cardiovascular events, and atrial fibrillation. We're not talking about complicated training programs here. Just work with what you can into your everyday life. If you are breathless and unable to speak in complete sentences, then you've hit the mark. I'm Dr. Sanjay Gupta, helping you live a better life.
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2: Good morning, it's 7:21. It's time to get you updated on traffic and weather on the ones with Julie DeHarty.
11: Just moments ago, cleared the stall off the ramp from southbound 75 to Woodall Rogers. So you're still stacked up as you try to move that way from Knox Henderson, especially those two right lanes, just a couple extra minutes. There is an accident on 635 LBJ Freeway westbound as you're coming up on Webb Chapel. So that's going to back you up for 2 or 3 minutes. And there is the Bush Turnpike, a stalled vehicle in Richardson. This is going to be the westbound side at Renner. They're sitting in the left lane, so move right and give yourself a couple extra minutes. Our next update within 10 minutes with WBAP's first traffic on the ones. I'm Julie DeHart.
12: From the WBAP On-Time Experts 24-7 Weather Center, partly cloudy, warm and humid, isolated showers, thunderstorms around. Most of these are going to be a little south of us, though. High today, 89, low tonight, 72. We'll have more widely scattered showers and storms up here tomorrow with a high around 90, and the rain will taper off by Thursday. Right now, we have 75 degrees in Fort Worth, 77 in Dallas. I'm meteorologist Brad Barton.
2: Mike Jernigan joins us. He is with the Heritage Foundation on the Clarity Windows and Doors Newsline. Mike, thank you so much for your time today. We have the Iran conflict continuing. It seems like it's been escalating lately, and that memorandum of understanding is out the window. Is that true?
29: Hey, good morning, Ernie. Yeah, I think what we're seeing is that the United States gave Iran an opportunity to participate in the carrot and the stick and give up their nuclear weapon aspirations and keep the Straits of Hormuz open. And they didn't respond. And instead, they just delayed and obfuscated. And I think now we're going to see if the Iranians will respond better to the hammer and the stick approach.
30: So there's no way to go back to negotiating with these people. They've proven that they're maniacs. They can't be trusted. So what is the end game?
29: Carl, I think it's going to look like a couple things. I think, first of all, your listeners will remember that Iran only instituted saying that they're going to control the Straits of Hormuz after all these attacks started. And so they tried to bring that in as a part of the negotiation. That's their strategic leverage. They have two things that they want that are central to their identity. One is so that they can say we can charge bullying fees in the Straits of Hormuz. And the other are their nuclear weapon aspirations. And so since we have given them an opportunity to negotiate in good faith, and they have not, I think we're going to see increased costs on the economic front, and we're going to see increased costs on the military front. And those costs I defined as things that are painful to the Iranians that want them to change the way they're behaving.
2: What are those things that are going to make them change? Because quite frankly, when you're operating a theocracy or a theocratic mindset, I don't know what you can do to change, because whatever they're doing, they're claiming it's for God.
29: It's such a good point, Ernie. They're Shia, and so that is part of their religion, is to bring about the 12th Imam. But at the same time, they're shooting everybody around them. There's only, in the world of Islam, 90% are Sunni and 10% are Shia, and the 10% are Iran and Bahrain. So why is Iran shooting Bahrain, of all people? And so I think it's evidence that they are just irrationally lashing out. To answer your question more clearly, the economics are really having a significant effect. Putting the blockade back in place, we only saw progress, I put air quotes around progress, but we only saw increased interest, is a better phrase, in negotiating with the Iranians whenever something of theirs was broken that they valued or they needed the money. And so I think we're going to see an increase with the economic blockade. I think you're going to have to see a change of structure in the government. It's fractured, and I think the people that are paying the economic costs are not the ones that are actually controlling the government.
30: How much more bombing can they sustain? I mean, you know, they've been through this round after round after round. At some point, won't they have to wave the white flag?
29: Yeah, that, you know, wars stop when one of two things happen, when either one or both sides decides they don't want to fight anymore, or when one side cannot fight anymore. So the United States, I think, is going to have to make it so that the Iranians have both of those decisions to choose from. What you're seeing now is an escalation of a military campaign. At the beginning, we struck targets that could stop us from doing what we needed to do. And now we're moving down an entire long list of targets. This weekend, we struck their port in Bandar Abbas, which is significant. There's a lot of dissidents in Bandar Abbas. They put down riots in Bandar Abbas before. There's a lot of foreigners in Bandar Abbas. That's the little port that's right across the point of that spine in the Straits of Hormuz. I think that's going to be significant. And also at the same time, the Iranians are busily fighting the Kurds in the north of their country. So time is on the United States side, and it's not on the Iranian side.
2: Yeah, but the political aspects of it here is what concerns me the most. We have no patience. We have 9-second attention. We got the attention span as a nation of a 9-year-old. And so people are already, after a month, were saying, when is this going to be over with? I don't know how we would have gotten through World War II with our population now.
29: That's such a good point. And part of it is because we have had decades of not being threatened on our soil. You know, three times in American history, we've been attacked on American soil. The first was the War of 1812, when the British decided they wanted their colony back. The second was December 7th, 1941, and that led to the U.S. involvement in World War II. And then, of course, September 11th, which we're coming up on the 25th anniversary of. And so all of that is good for the security of America and Americans. But you make a valid point that all of it is easy to overlook how much that security costs. And I mean more than just financial things. You know, I spent 30 years in the Marine. When they talk about boots on the ground, I've worn two pairs of those boots, one pair to each of those boots.
2: Yeah.
29: And so I think that's a good point, is that you talk about the American tolerance. But the good news is we haven't been threatened with national extinction. We haven't been had another attack on our land in 25 years. So those are good things.
2: All right. This is Mike Jernigan. Mike, we'll definitely have you back. We sure appreciate you coming on today.
29: Thanks, Ernie. Carla, have a great morning.
30: Thanks,
2: right,
30: you too.
2: You too. All right, coming up at 7:37, I think they're looking at actually doing this. The vote is nearing to make daylight saving time permanent.
30: Ooh, no more springing forward or falling back.
2: Yep.
30: Interesting. Straight ahead, fireworks are being blamed for a house fire in Fort Worth. Monty Cook will have that and the rest of your 7:30 news next. Well, the rainfall we've been getting, at least in parts of North Texas this summer so far, been nice. Everything is still green. Things aren't starting to turn to the color of hay yet. But you know what that means? Things are still growing, and that includes those roots. Growing tree roots are, in fact, the main cause for drain issues. Carla Maroney here. 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
11: If you're on 635 LBJ Freeway, westbound at Webb Chapel, there is a wreck in the left lane, and there's just about a 2 or 3 minute backup through there, so not too bad. And then we've got a wreck for you in Corinth. It's going to be 35 southbound near Corinth Parkway. Right lane's blocked, and that's going to hold you up for about 5 to 10 minutes. If you're trying to travel on 183 right now coming off the North Loop, it gets a little crowded right there as everything merges together, but you're making your way over toward 121, and you can do that in about 5 minutes. Our next update within 10 minutes with WBAP's first traffic on the ones. I'm Julie Hardy.
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1: From the WBAP On-Time Experts 24-7 Weather Center, partly cloudy, warm, and humid with some isolated shower activity. A couple of thunderstorms around this afternoon. Not many. Winds out of the southeast will have a high of 89 today, low near 72 tonight. Better chance of a little more rain here tomorrow with a high of 90. The rain tapering off Thursday. Right now it's 75 degrees in Fort Worth, 77 in Dallas. I'm meteorologist Brad Barton.
44: The U.S. unleashed new strikes in Iran, marking the third consecutive night of attacks between the two nations. Fox's Alex Hogan in Washington with the latest.
4: U.S. Central Command says this was a five-hour mission hitting defense systems, missile and drone sites. The military says it targeted these positions to degrade Iran's ability to hit ships in the Strait of Hormuz. It comes just hours after President Trump said at the White House that the U.S. will reinstate the blockade.
8: We're putting the blockade back. And it's a blockade not for anybody but Iran. In other words, anybody doing business with Iran can't go through. Everyone else will be able to go through.
4: Trump also suggested the U.S. will charge ships for passage, what the administration has demanded Iran not do. The U.N. Convention of the Law of the Seas protects transit through international straits. So this would be a break from longstanding American policy.
44: Iran's foreign minister mocked the president's proposed Hormuz fee, saying that Iran has always been a guardian of the strait. A Fort Worth family says neighborhood fireworks sparked a fire that destroyed their home and vehicle Friday night. Christian Powers with the story.
9: Firefighters responded just after 9 o'clock to the house on Ellis Road near East Loop 820. While the Fort Worth Fire Department says the official cause remains under investigation, the homeowners say surveillance video shows fireworks igniting the blaze. If investigators confirm that, it would be the second Fort Worth home seriously damaged by fireworks in the past week. Christian Powers, WBAP News.
44: Following his passing on Saturday, South Carolina Senator Lindsey Graham's sister, Darlene, has been appointed by the governor, Henry McMaster, to serve as interim senator, finishing out her brother's term. South Carolina Attorney General Alan Wilson on Fox and Friends First says Graham's sister is the right person for the job.
10: She's someone who reflects the values of Senator Graham. She has his work ethic, and she also reflects the values of the people of South Carolina. I think she's going to do an incredible job.
44: Graham's death has narrowed Republicans' Senate majority and added pressure to keep every GOP vote available, especially with Kentucky Senator Mitch McConnell still being treated after a fall and pneumonia. Your money news brought to you by NetWorthRadio.com.
12: West Texas Intermediate crude topping $80, $80.42 at the moment, up $2.30. Wholesale gasoline is up 10% over the past week. The Dow

0: Schwarber with one swing left, needed one more to become the first Cardinal to win the event. Walker hits 31 total homers across three rounds. The 24-year-old, the fifth youngest, to win the crown. Mavs beat the Grizzlies 96-88 in summer league action from Vegas. Merez Johnson Jr. does not play with left calf soreness. Sergio De La Rea leads the way with 16 points and 12 assists across 30 minutes. It is the first summer league win for the Mavericks. And the World Cup semifinal from Dallas Stadium this afternoon. It is France and Spain. Those two kick off at 2. You can watch on Fox. For Sports Radio 96.7 and 1310 The Ticket, I'm Michael Dixon.
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4: U.S. Central Command says American forces carried out new strikes in Iran on Monday. The military said the goal was to weaken Iran's ability to target commercial shipping. Therefore, CENTCOM said they used precision munitions against Iranian coastal defense systems, missile and drone sites, and maritime capabilities. All right, now, this is something that the argument continues every year.
5: Oh, boy. So it's daylight saving time. House is voting to, well, they're set to vote on making it permanent. Is that the one where we sprung forward or fell back?
6: Spring forward.
5: So it's now. Yes. So like we would keep this.
6: So the we'll bill, never get that yes. hour back. Huh?
5: Oh.
4: The bill is headed to a vote. Now, this is one of six pieces of legislation currently in Congress that attempt to end the biannual clock-changing ritual. Some want to freeze on standard time. That would be me and Brad.
6: Yep. Yeah.
4: And others want daylight saving time.
5: I want standard as well. That's where it's...
4: That's so God's
5: now
4: time.
5: Now it's lighter later.
4: Yeah. That dispute,
6: don't start that.
4: That dispute has helped dash every bid for a single year-round time standard. But this time around, for some reason, this bill managed to get through, and it's going to come to a vote.
6: Well, DST was started before farming, wasn't it? So they have more daylight to bring in the crops and stuff?
7: It doesn't change the amount of daylight. It just shifts it 1 hour later.
6: Yeah, I know that, but it... For some reason, I didn't mind getting up and doing it, but I don't know.
4: Now, there is something called the Sunshine for Our Kids Act. God, I hate it when they put names like that on this stuff. It would keep the U.S. on permanent standard time. It's backed by the National Academy of Sleep Medicine, the American Medical Association, and the National Sleep Foundation.
7: Yeah, there you go.
4: A majority of those bills are driven by the Eastern time zone lawmakers. Geography has historically split opinions on this. Often from the northern and interior states, they warn that under permanent daylight saving time, winter sunrise would come as late as 9 a.m. in some locations, which means your kids are going to school in the dark.
7: Yeah. Which means also your small town AM radio stations won't start until 9 o'clock.
4: Yeah. Are there still daytimer radio stations out there?
6: I would think so.
4: I thought they got rid of those years ago.
7: I worked for one in Iowa.
4: Did you?
5: Did you?
6: Yeah, I worked for one. That's the first station I worked for was daytime.
5: Oh, my goodness.
6: Yeah.
5: Well, we're split in this room. Actually, I'm kind of, I don't know. I think I'm with you, with Brad and Ernie. I don't like the lighter later.
6: Don't do that.
5: No, I'm sorry.
6: I don't know. To me, it doesn't make any difference. Just keep one
5: just
6: way.
5: Just pick one.
7: Yeah, pick
5: just
7: one.
5: Pick
7: stay one. With.
6: That's right. And stay with it.
7: It costs billions of dollars every time you change it.
6: Yeah.
5: Oh, just, my gosh.
4: I remember when I was living in Seattle in the northern time zone. It's way up there. I mean, we're talking, it's far north. It's as far north as you're going to go, unless you're going to go to a Blaine. Washington, I think that's the most northern point. That's just up the road. In the wintertime, the sun would come up at about 8:30, 8:45, and go down at about 4.
6: Mm-hmm. Yeah.
4: 4:15. In the summertime, when I would go in the mornings, it would be bright sunshine, and I went on the air at 5 a.m.
6: Yeah.
4: Sun would come up about 4:30 and stay up, and the very last vestiges of light you could see were maybe around 10:30, 11 o'clock at night.
6: Really?
4: Yeah, but I mean, it's just a tiny little bit. But sunset was about 8:45, 9 o'clock.
7: You see that on the Alaskan cruises, too. They're like that.
4: Mm-hmm. Yeah.
5: Yeah, we just need to pick one, though. This whole going back and forth. Yeah. You know, and all the studies have shown that, like, physically, it's really hard on our bodies.
6: And it really messes up those little tiny time capsules you take, too.
4: Yeah, they don't know because they don't have the little switch on
6: it. It screws them up so bad.
5: It's too much.
4: You take it and it doesn't work for an hour.

0: That's right.
1: Yeah, because it didn't
0: exactly.
1: You got to take the right one.
0: Exactly.
1: The right one. So anyway,
0: you've been there, yeah.
1: They're talking about this. President Trump said whatever he gets, he wants to eliminate time changes. So yeah, he's going to sign it.
0: There are some parts of the country that ignore it anyway.
1: Oh, Arizona, yeah, and Hawaii.
2: And Indiana.
1: And parts of Indiana.
0: Okay, yeah,
3: oh, wow.
0: Yeah.
3: I want to say Mexico tried it for a while because, you know, I have family down there. And then we would never know really when to call. Like, what? And then it got very confusing at one point. And I think they dropped it. They said, yeah, we're not doing it.
0: Well, that would mess up their siesta. Horrible.
3: Siesta
0: it's siesta time, isn't it?
3: Can you imagine the sun going down at 4:30? Actually, that'd be kind of nice for our schedule purposes.
1: If you look around the world right now, and this is what I find rather interesting. Okay. On your iPhone, you can set world clock.
0: Oh yeah, sure.
1: Everything is right now. It's 41 past
0: 41,
1: the hour.
0: Exactly. 41.
1: Pick wherever you want. It's 41 past the hour, with the exception
0: of
1: in Western Australia. It is tomorrow. Right now 10:11 p.m.
0: How's that possible?
3: Oh, it's not tomorrow, but it's what?
1: It's a 30-minute difference for some reason. I have no idea. It's 10:11 p.m. right now, 10:12 p.m. right now in Darwin, Australia.
2: And I think we have a 30-minute time change farther east, like in Nova Scotia or the Maritime Provinces, I think. That's earlier than Eastern time.
1: Yeah.
2: 30 minutes.
1: Yeah, it's very very weird.
0: I'm confused.
3: I am so lost, Hal.
0: Me too.
3: My brain is throbbing.
1: I'm going to flowchart this out for you while we check on traffic and weather with
0: you. I need a flowchart.
4: I'm looking at I-30, trying to get into downtown Dallas, and it looks like we may have an issue right around East Grand. You're backed up almost to Buckner, and that's probably going to take you about 15, maybe 20 minutes to roll through, and I'll keep watching through there to see if we can't find something for you. And then 635 southbound after 80, there's a wreck right smack dab in the center of the roadway. You've already got a good 5-minute backup. And the right lane is blocked on 35 East southbound near Corinth Parkway, and you're back to State School Mayhill, so that's going to be a good 10 minutes. Our next update within 10 minutes with WBA Peace First Traffic on the Ones. I'm Julie Hardy.
2: From the WBAP On-Time Experts 24-7 Weather Center, we're going to be partly cloudy, warm, and humid, with some isolated showers and thunderstorms, mainly south today. That's where they are right now. Our high today, 89, low tonight, 72. Tomorrow, we have a better chance of more rain in this area. Not a total washout, but more scattered activity tomorrow. The rain begins to taper off Thursday, and then the heat comes back Friday, Saturday through the weekend. Right now, we have 75 degrees in Fort Worth and 78 in Dallas. I'm meteorologist Brad Barton.
5: The U.S. military has announced that blockade will now go into effect.
6: 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Maybe we'll call it the guardian angel of the strait.
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16: You know, it's funny, when I think back to what the typical American dinner looked like when you and I were kids, there's usually some kind of meat featured at the center of the plate. Vegetables are there, but often thought of as a side dish. More and more, though, we are coming to realize that a plant-based diet, with little or no meat even, is going to be a healthier way to eat for just about everyone. New study out of the University of Hawaii Cancer Center found that eating a high-quality plant-rich diet that includes whole grains, vegetables, and fruits may prevent cognitive impairment even when people start that diet in their late 50s and 60s. Yeah, it's important to make sure you're getting enough protein, fats, complex carbohydrates. Just because you cut out or even cut back on meat, though, is not a license to eat whatever you want. Focus on eating whole, real foods. I'm Dr. Sanjay Gupta, helping you live a better life.
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3: Mark Lee Van Camp and Robbins coming up today at 11 o'clock right here on WBAP, live right now at 749 on the Clarity Windows and Doors Newsline. We say good morning to Scott Robbins with a sneak peek of the big Tuesday show. Hey, Scott.
25: Hey there. We're following stuff in Iran, more airstrikes that took place, and apparently they, how many, by the way, they're talking about like 100 targets. How many are left?
3: Yeah, I was wondering, I mean, that too.
25: There's always like 80, 90, 100 targets. I'm like, holy smokes. So you would think by now you'd be running out of targets, or at least, you know, I would think, but apparently not. So anyway, we'll talk more about that coming up. Oil prices, of course, up again. What that means to the pump, well, not yet, but it's probably coming. Flooding occurring all over Texas today. Holy cow, I'm watching some of this today on the news. And, 6 inches in an hour and a half in San Antonio? Man, so anyway, we'll continue to follow that story. Home Run Derby was last night. Did you watch it? Any of you guys watch it?
0: I did. In fact, I forgot all about it, actually. But,
25: well, it was on Netflix.
0: Yeah. Oh, wait. The Home Run Derby was on Netflix.
25: Yes, sir. Yes, sir, it was.
0: So, in other words, the Major League Baseball doesn't care whether it gets to all of America or not.
25: No, and it's a pay, you know, you got to buy a subscription to Netflix,
0: right,
25: the whole nine yards. Yeah, I know. It sucks. It does. The Derby itself was pretty good. I mean, Jordan Walker, the Cardinals, you know, he iced them out. You know, another thing that was going on last night, and his movies, I've liked Will Ferrell.
0: Yeah.
25: But he's wearing really thin on me. And they had him playing some kind of weird character last night with a couple of other people doing the kind of the play-by-play of the Home Run Derby until they dialed it back. But it was like he becomes these characters, and they're all the same character. It's goofing on whomever, but it was really annoying. And I'm reading some of the reviews today, and it's terrible. So, at any rate, Home Run Derby was good. Will Ferrell's thing was terrible. And anyway, we'll move on from that one. FBI investigation, Lindsey Graham's house. What are they going to find in there? Anything?
0: Why is the FBI investigating Lindsey Graham's house?
25: I don't know, unless they feel like, A, he was either, maybe he was poisoned. You know, that was the what was going around yesterday.
0: Sure, yeah.
25: That the Russians or the Ukrainians or somebody got to him. Because of the suddenness of his death. But that's not unusual with how he died,
0: right.
25: What he died of. You know, but I don't know what else they would be looking at or what they're going to find. I don't know. I don't know what kind of life Lindsey Graham led. I don't know if there's anything in that house that would be embarrassing at this point in time. I'm not sure, yeah. But I do know if there's anything embarrassing in your house, have a point person.
1: I have one.
0: Yeah.
1: I keep it all in one box and just say, get that box out of the house.
0: Ernie and I have an agreement. We have an agreement. Whoever dies first, we burn the whole place down.
1: Yeah, just burn it down.
25: Torch it and walk away. Yeah. Because, I mean, I've got a couple of guys I know that have, like, appointed somebody to go in and get this box of videos or whatever.
0: Oh, no, really?
3: New friends, Scott.
0: Tremendous.
25: Yeah, out of their house, you know. It was in the marital capacity, however it was on video. So you got to designate somebody to go in and get that stuff out of your house.
0: I was going to say we need to do another segment with you this morning.
1: Apparently so.
25: not me personally, because I can't even stand to look at myself.
0: Yeah.
25: So that's a bad deal, yeah. The House Rules Committee is saying, okay, let's go ahead and tee this up. Daylight saving time all around the country, 24/7, 365. So let's quit this flip-flopping with the time changes. And I'm cool with that if they decide to do it. I hate winter. Like, I mean, winter's depressing enough, right? Mm-hmm. But, man, then to have that happen where you got the deal going on with the time, I don't like that at all. So we'll talk more about that, too, coming up. Lots of stuff
1: right.
25: On the show today. It's a big show. And we'll talk more about those boxes in your house.
1: All right.
0: Okay, very good. Right.
1: Appreciate it.
25: Okay, guys. Talk to you later.
1: Scott Robbins, Mark Lee Van Camp, and Robbins today, 11:05 on WBAP. Traffic and weather with Julie DeHarty.
2: I was able to track down the issue on 30 westbound. It's going to be right around East Grand. It is a stalled pickup truck in the left lane. So you're backed up toward Buckner, and that's probably going to take you about 20 minutes to get through. Still in the center lane on 635 southbound after 80. That whole interchange is all jammed up. They're right in the middle of the roadway, so it's holding you up for a couple of minutes. And then that whole stretch of 80, especially if you're on the westbound side from Collins to 635, that's a good 15 minutes to sit through. And then going the other direction, it's pretty tight as well as you go from 635 over toward Beltline. That's going to take you probably about 5 to 10 minutes. Now, 35E southbound near Corinth Parkway, that's going to be the right lane. You're backed up about 10 minutes from State School Mayhill. Our next update within 10 minutes with WBAP's first traffic on the ones. I'm Julie DeHarty.
4: From the WBAP on-time experts 24/7 Weather Center, partly cloudy, warm and humid, with a high of 89 this afternoon, isolated showers mainly to the south, but some could be up here. Low tonight, 72, better chance of more rain here tomorrow, with a high of 90. Right now we have 75 degrees in Fort Worth, 78 in Dallas. I'm meteorologist Brad Barton.
1: 7:54, it's time for Hal J. with Hal's Got Gas.
0: All kinds of different reasons to do gas this morning. Driving in, both QTs were 3.25. 3:25, both QTs on I-30. Oh,
1: they finally coordinated that.
0: I guess they made a call.
1: How about that?
0: But the biggest story for me, and I guess for a lot of people, it's going to affect... I don't know how it affects anymore, because one day it's up, one day it's down.
3: Yeah.
0: Right now, West Texas crude, as of 7:54 this morning, West Texas Intermediate, $80.62 a barrel.
3: $80.62.
0: That's up 3%. 3.05%.
1: Good thing I invested in barrels.
0: That's genius.
1: Yeah. Screw the oil.
0: Where all the barrels come from?
1: I invest in the barrels.
0: Ernie's barrels.
1: Yeah.
0: I can see it now.
1: Yeah.
0: Are you going to do it?
1: I already did.
0: I'll go and... You started the business without me?
1: I started the barrel company.
0: Oh, I thought we were closer than that.
3: So those prices...
1: I was going to screw you out of your half anyway.
3: All right, those prices are up. How? But how soon until the prices at the pump go up? Is there any formula? There's no formula.
0: Well, here's Dallas at the lowest being reported as a Texaco on R.L. Thornton at 307, and then it jumps to 318, 319. All across Dallas, Dallas County, the Dallas area, up to 325-ish and things like that. Fort Worth the same way.
1: It was 349 near Stately Brown Manor this morning.
0: Man. Was it really?
1: Yeah, 350.
3: 318 by the house, but now I'm wondering if when I head back, if that's going to be even higher. You know, I've done that before in one day.
0: This is thegasbuddy.com. This is the Gas Buddy app, not the website that I'm quoting. So that's all fed by people who buy gas. So you take it for what it's worth, but there you go.
1: All right. No. Coming up at 8:07, the World Cup, at least in DFW, comes to an end today.
3: Straight ahead, a Dallas County inmate back in jail after a failed escape attempt. Monty Cook has that and the rest of your 8 o'clock news next.
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16: Everyone poops. It's not just the name of a classic potty training book. It's a universal truth. Even though everyone does it, almost no one wants to talk about it. Dr. Tricia Pasricha wants to change that. She's the author of a new book. It's called You've Been Pooping All Wrong. And she says there are three critical P's of pooping. The first is propulsion. Both the voluntary push you exert and the involuntary contractions that happen naturally within your body. Top line, when you feel the need to go, don't hold it. The second P is pliability, which refers to stool softness. The keys to this one are making sure you're drinking enough water and eating enough fiber. And the last P is for pelvic floor. If you can get your knees up above your waist while you're on the toilet, like on a stool or a garbage can or a stack of books even, that can make all the difference. I'm Dr. Sanjay Gupta, helping you live a better life.
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26: On the ones.
2: Looking at 30 westbound, we do have a stalled pickup truck there right around East Grand in the left lane. It's going to be on the westbound side. So you're back to about St. Francis. It's going to take about 15, 20 minutes to get through there. We do have some heavy traffic on Loop 12, Walton Walker. Not too bad from I-30 through Singleton to about the bridge. So that's going to take you about 5 minutes. And we've got pockets of slow traffic right now. If you're traveling on 183 off the North Loop, trying to move all the way over toward 121, is going to take you about 5 to 10 minutes. Our next update within 10 minutes with WBAP's first traffic on the ones. I'm Julie Hart.
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4: From the WBAP On-Time Experts 24-7 Weather Center, partly cloudy, warm and humid, with some isolated showers and storms mainly south today and tonight. High today, 89. Low tonight, 72. And a better chance of more rain up here tomorrow. Not a washout, but they're getting some really heavy rains in central Texas, in fact, all the way down to San Antonio today. We'll be partly cloudy with a high of 90 tomorrow, a few showers. Thursday, hit and miss showers and storms tapering off with a high of 88, and then we're back to warm and dry. Warming trend, actually, Friday through the weekend. Right now, it's 76 degrees in Fort Worth, 78 in Dallas. I'm meteorologist Brad Barton.
27: The United States and Iran resume military action. President Trump announcing the Navy will reimpose its blockade on the Strait of Hormuz and charge a 20% fee for protecting Gulf allies. Fox's Lucas Tomlinson in Tel Aviv reporting.
29: And it's a blockade not for anybody but Iran. In other words, anybody doing business with Iran can't go through. Everyone else will be able to go through.
30: From USS George H.W. Bush launching jets to strike Iran. Another carrier nearby, the USS Abraham Lincoln, has now been at sea for more than 200 days without a port call. Destroyers and the strike groups also launched Tomahawk cruise missiles with a range of 1,000 miles. President Trump calls these strikes retribution for continued Iranian attacks on commercial shipping. Iran retaliating with attacks on Jordan, Kuwait, Bahrain, Qatar, Oman, and the UAE over the weekend. The UAE says Iranian cruise missiles have hit two of its tankers, killing one crew member and wounding eight.
27: A Dallas County jail inmate back in his cell after an escape attempt through a hospital ceiling.
0: The 36-year-old suspect, accused of aggravated robbery, was being treated at Charlton Methodist Medical Center when he asked to use the restroom. He climbed into the ceiling tiles to evade a deputy. Dallas and DeSoto police deployed canine units to track him through the confined space. The inmate surrendered after hearing the dogs and now faces additional charges. Cameron Fairchild, WBAP News.
27: Yet another poll finding that most Americans support banning social media for kids under 16. Fox's Gary Baumgarten with details.
1: The Pew Research Center surveyed nearly 10,000 adults across the nation, finding that 56% of those asked are in favor of such a ban. The poll also finding that most Americans also want greater parental consent requirements and age verification on sites. Interestingly, this is one issue both Democrats and Republicans agree on. A majority of both favor the bans. Gary Baumgarten, Fox News.
27: 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A $919 million project expected to create at least 600 new jobs. Facility will design and manufacture AI-powered systems along with AI infrastructure-related solutions, a trending area of rapid growth in Texas as companies expand data center capacity and infrastructure. Keep connected, DFW, for the latest on the situation in the Middle East. 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
3: Jordan Walker wins the Home Run Derby. He edges hometown favorite Kyle Schwarber to become the first Cardinal to win the event. Walker needed to homer six straight times to win the crown. He did exactly that. The new format, a huge success. No more timed rounds. Instead, each player had a certain number of swings to homer as many times as possible. Walker finished with 31 total. The Midsummer Classic from Philly tonight. It begins at 7 o'clock. Toronto's Dylan Cease on the mound for the American League. Philly's Christopher Sanchez on the hill for the National League. It is the first All-Star game in Philly since 1996. And the first at Citizens Bank Park. And the World Cup from Dallas Stadium today. France and Spain in a titanic semifinal. It's the first meeting between the two since the Nations League semifinal last June when Spain edged France 5-4 in Stuttgart. That game kicks at 2 on Fox this afternoon. 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
26: 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Dependable traffic with Julie D. Hardy. And DFW's most accurate forecast from Chief Meteorologist Brad Barton on the ones.
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17: Among our top stories, U.S. Central Command said the military carried out a new wave of strikes against Iran last night, aiming to further degrade their ability to attack commercial shipping. About 50,000 U.S. service members deployed across the Middle East right now. So that's where we stand with that. President Trump's going to talk to the nation about it on Thursday night.
2: Now, the big story right here in our own backyard, it is FIFA Day once again. It is the last one we're going to be hosting here in North Texas. A little bit of a bittersweet moment, even though the U.S. team is not in it. It's France versus Spain, or España, if you like, and it's at 2 o'clock.
17: Are you feeling nostalgic about the World Cup now?
2: You know what? Calling it the world's biggest sleepover really got me in the heart. When the first time I heard that, I thought, oh, that's too cool. That is too cool.
19: You ever wake up in the morning going, I've got to find me a man from España?
2: No.
19: I need a Portuguese guy.
17: Did it actually pan out financially like everybody thought, with all the hotel rooms being booked and restaurants taking in a lot of money and et cetera? Did it work out that way?
5: I think that may be months down the road.
2: Yeah. We'll find out. Okay. Yeah. But I mean, by the, judging by the crowds and you know, selling out of beer and various locations.
5: They had to stay somewhere.
17: Yeah. I wonder if restaurant owners would, you know, let us know at morningnews@wbap.com. Did you see an increase in crowds?
5: Yeah.
17: At
5: all? Be kind of nice.
17: And
5: though,
17: did you expect to see an increase? I mean, some little restaurants, they might say, well, no, nobody's going to come here. They're not going to find us.
2: All right.
5: But, you know, I'm sorry, Carla, but days or weeks, I should say, before it all started, hotels were dropping their reservations were falling apart, and so I don't know where it all stands.
2: All right, this is here's a quick overview. The 2026 FIFA World Cup matches at Dallas Stadium are projected. Okay, this was a projection to generate between 1.5 billion and 2.1 billion in economic activity for the Dallas-Fort Worth region, with local projections estimating an additional 18 to 24 million per match. Directly pumped into Arlington. So way to go, Arlington. You guys are constantly killing it.
5: Yeah.
2: They really are.
5: They do.
2: And it's all peaceful. It flows so beautifully. So I just, hats off to Arlington for all their great work for this.
17: Yeah, they've done it right.
5: I don't know what they're, they have a, I don't know if there's a formula, but they have so much that should be, the Cowboys should be in Dallas. Well, they should be in Dallas. Mm-hmm. Texas Rangers, good right where they are. They're not the Fort Worth or the Dallas Rangers. They're the Texas Rangers.
2: Yes, sir.
5: Dallas Mavs, they're fixed to leave. Oh, Dallas Stars fixed to leave.
17: Well, Mavericks aren't leaving Dallas.
5: But not leaving Dallas, but Dallas downtown, as we imagine it.
2: Yeah. But the Stars are. They're going to play now.
5: I don't know what Arlington's doing, but does Arlington just, okay, we'll give you what you want. We'll get the tax money back.
17: Yeah.
2: It's working out.
17: I think that's what they do.
5: I think that's maybe the formula.
2: It's working out. They've proven it, you know, as far as security goes. I mean, I'm just still blown away by the baseball, the championship, the World Series, right?
17: Half a million people.
2: And I think they just arrested a couple of drunk guys that fell down or did something dumb. And that was it.
5: Well, you know, eight or nine Cowboy games a year at $100,000 each.
2: Yeah.
5: Think of the tax money and all the money spent there.
2: That's a small city, if you think about it. $100,000, that's way more than the city I live in. I mean, that, and it's all crammed in, and then you get in and out beautifully.
17: Well,
2: everybody's
17: fine. You combine, they have a Cowboy game and a Ranger game on the same day.
5: Oh, that's happened, I believe.
17: Uh-huh. Yeah, of course, it's happened, and that's the population of Waco.
5: Yeah.
2: Yeah, it is.
17: All in that area.
2: Tremendous work. Arlington has made us so, so proud.
5: Yeah.
2: And it's going to be sad to have all of
5: you
2: the
5: have
2: foreigners.
5: Just a giant sign up that says, Welcome Loomis. You know?
17: Yeah. Well, there's certainly an appeal to that, I suppose.
5: Yeah, buddy.
17: Yeah. All right. Coming up at 8:17, the five things you need to know. Let's get you updated on traffic and weather on the ones at 8:11. Here's Julie DeHardy.
6: There's another accident for you. This one's in Hutchins on 45 northbound Doughty Ferry. So before you get to I-20, left lane's blocked. And right now it's just a 2 or 3 minute backup. Not too bad. Cleared up our problem on I-30 at East Grand. Still some slow traffic coming in from St. Francis for a good 5 minutes. And if you're trying to travel on 287, this is the northbound side merging onto I-20 and over toward the East Loop. We are starting to see some brake lights through there, and it's probably going to take you about 5 minutes or so. Our next update within 10 minutes with WBAP's first traffic on the ones. I'm Julie DeHardy.
7: From the WBAP On-Time Experts, 24-7 Weather Center. Partly cloudy, warm and humid. Isolated showers, thunderstorms mainly to our south. We're seeing some a little bit south of Cleburne right now. Also some a lot more south of Corsicana. And big rains are underway right now in the Hill Country and Central Texas. High today, about 89. Wind southeast, 8 to 10. Low tonight, 72. Tomorrow, partly cloudy, warm and humid with more widely scattered showers and storms. High tomorrow near 90. And then Thursday, the rain, whatever rain we get, will be tapering off in a high of 88. Friday through the weekend looks dry. Right now it's 76 degrees in Fort Worth, 78 in Dallas. I'm meteorologist Brad Barton.
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28: I'm feeling lucky to have my college-age kids home with me for a few weeks this summer. And one of the things I know we're going to be talking about, AI. I've started to use it more often at the hospital to get fresh takes on patient problems that I'm trying to solve. And for my girls, well, I know that they are navigating college now with these new powerful tools. Something, frankly, that you and I couldn't have even imagined when we were in school. But while it may be tempting to outsource your studying and your work to these large language models, I beg you not to. And that's because AI chatbots tend to reproduce what researchers call weird viewpoints. That's an acronym: Western, Educated, Industrialized, Rich, and Democratic. Look, AI isn't going away, and admittedly, it can be a really powerful tool, but you don't want it doing your thinking for you. I'm Dr. Sanjay Gupta, helping you live a better life.
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17: 8:19, time for five things you need to know on WBAP.
12: Fort Worth Police Chief Eddie Garcia says his department is taking responsibility after a video went viral showing officers threatening to cite a Christian street preacher outside a gay pride event. The video shows veteran officer Sarah Stogner telling the street preacher they could receive citations for disorderly conduct because of their speech. Stogner did the same thing during last year's Gay Pride Festival.
17: Florida's Attorney General says there are now subpoenas out for General Mills and Pillsbury over their use of potassium bromate. This is a chemical linked to cancer, DNA damage, and possible hearing loss. The AG said there's sufficient evidence of links to kidney, thyroid, and abdominal cancer that's been linked to DNA damage as well and other cellular harms.
12: A man is recovering from surgery after he was tossed into the air by a bison at Yellowstone National Park in Wyoming. You've probably seen the video. It's just horrific. The man was seen walking with his grandson when the bison charged at him, threw him into the air. After he tried to run away from it, the grandson's fine. Park officials say bison have injured more people in Yellowstone than any other animal. They say they're unpredictable and can run 3 times faster than humans.
17: Millions of Americans borrowing money or draining their savings to afford food. According to the Urban Institute, more than 25% of working-age adults who relied on credit cards to buy groceries were either unable to pay their balance in full or missed their minimum payment. They also found that about 20% of working-age adults said they've dipped into long-term savings.
12: Okay, well, as long as you can cross the border and get here illegally and get thousands a month, then we're working for a reason. Okay, here's some good news, bad news. If you are wanting to check out the last FIFA match right here in North Texas, it's today at 2 o'clock. Prices for the cheapest tickets to today's World Cup semifinal at AT&T Stadium, they have dropped by 60% since the U.S. lost in the round of 16. That sounds fantastic, however, the cheapest ticket on the secondary market still runs about 1,600 big ones. So it's going to be France and España in the ninth and final World Cup match in Arlington.
17: And that's 5 things you need to know. 8:21, traffic and weather with Julie DeHarty.
0: We do have a wreck for you in Hutchins. If you're on the northbound side of 45 right around Dowdy Ferry, they're in the left lane. There's not a ton of traffic through there right now. It's probably maybe a 5-minute delay, so not so bad. If you're trying to travel I-30, that's still pretty heavy into downtown Dallas as you come from Jim Miller to 45. That'll take you about 10 to 15 minutes. And we do have an accident now on the north side of Fort Worth, 35W northbound. It's right as you're passing North Loop 820. The left lane is blocked, and traffic is backed up to about Meacham, so that's going to take about 10 minutes. Our next update within 10 minutes with WBAP's first traffic on the ones. I'm Julie DeHarty.
1: From the WBAP On-Time Experts 24-7 Weather Center, we're seeing a tremendous amount of rain in south and central Texas. Along both sides of Interstate 10, they're seeing huge storms not far from San Antonio, Houston, Galveston, Port Arthur, all those areas just getting pounded right now. We're seeing a little bit of light rain as close as Cleburne in our area. This frontal boundary is in central Texas. It's probably going to lift to the north tonight and tomorrow, and so we have a better chance of rain tomorrow. Today, isolated shower storms, high today 89, low tonight 72. Better chance of more storms here tomorrow with a high of 90. Thursday, that rain tapers off with a high of 88. Right now, 76 degrees in Fort Worth, 78 in Dallas. I'm meteorologist Brad Barton.
17: Well, one of the most exciting days of a kid's life is when they get their driver's license. It used to be that way. I don't know if it's still that way as much anymore, but certainly if your kid's going to be driving, you want him to be in a safe car. Jeff Manasso from Fox News Radio put together a story about some information about what the safest cars are, and he's with us on the Clarity Windows and Doors Newsline.
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5: Well, this is an extensive list, Ernie, that IHS and Consumer Reports have put out. They've teamed up on this because teens have a crash rate of 4 times higher than older drivers for various different reasons, including the fact that there's just not as much experience there. So IHS and Consumer Reports helping parents and young drivers find these vehicles within their price range that are safer. They include 2 tiers of used vehicles from specific years, all under $20,000. Vehicles that have a curb weight of greater than 2,700 pounds. They've got good crash tests or the driver's side, small overlap front test. They're good marks on braking, emergency handling, controls and displays that are not too difficult to use. Good rated headlights and front crash prevention systems. Some of them include the Mazda 3, the Subaru Outback, and Ford Explorer, Nissan Altima, Toyota Camry. It's a huge list you can check out later. It's Chevy Trailblazer. There are more affordable good choices that they put together, the Honda Civic Coupe or sedan, Nissan Rogue and Volvo XC90. 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Ernie, what is not on the list for safe cars for teen drivers? It's the Camaros. It's the Mustangs, the Dodge Challengers, anything with high horsepower. Even though those are the cars that kids want, not the safest. Also, micro or mini cars. You're on the freeway, you pass a smart car, and you're thinking that person's toast in a fender bender, those things.
3: I don't think that at all, but yes, I can see why somebody would.
5: Yeah, I do. Yeah. Large vehicles, full-size pickup trucks that may be hard to handle or to stop, those vehicles are also not on the safest options or choices for parents and their young teen drivers. In this rite of passage, as they chase freedom like we all did back in the day, what's interesting also, Ernie, is that there are fewer teen drivers than ever before. And because I was kind of researching that as we were talking about this, and data from the Department of Transportation shows only about 25% of 16-year-olds have driver's licenses, and that's a steep drop from nearly 50% back in 1983, as studies show that Gen Z has more anxiety about driving than any other generation. This generation also relies on smartphones to socialize online, don't necessarily need to drive to the drive-in or the strip, you know, wherever your small town strip is or was. Ride-sharing apps, they've got those, and they also face much higher costs for licensing, for gas, for insurance, and cars, so less teens are driving anyway.
3: You know, that just has shocked me. I've watched two of my nephews don't drive, and they're in their 20s, and they just never learned, and they're just not interested. And for the life of me, I mean, at 16 years old, my 16th birthday, I was at my parents' bedroom. Hey, let's go. Let's go get the license right now.
5: 9 a.m. the day I turned 16, I think I dragged my dad out of the DMV
3: to take
5: my test. Yep, 100%.
3: Interesting. Well, things are changing, I guess. I appreciate the list. Thanks, Jeff.
5: You bet.
17: All right, that's Jeff Manasso on the Clarity Windows and Doors Newsline from Fox News Radio. Coming up at 8:37, we're going to play What Year Was It? 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
16: I'm feeling lucky to have my college-age kids home with me for a few weeks this summer. And one of the things I know we're going to be talking about, AI. I've started to use it more often at the hospital to get fresh takes on patient problems that I'm trying to solve. And for my girls, well, I know that they are navigating college now with these new powerful tools. Something, frankly, that you and I couldn't have even imagined when we were in school. But while it may be tempting to outsource your studying and your work to these large language models, I beg you not to. And that's because AI chatbots tend to reproduce what researchers call weird viewpoints. That's an acronym: Western, Educated, Industrialized, Rich, and Democratic. Look, AI isn't going away, and admittedly, it can be a really powerful tool, but you don't want it doing your thinking for you. I'm Dr. Sanjay Gupta, helping you live a better life.
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21: 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I'm Monty Cook from the WBAP 24-Hour Breaking News Center.
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0: We've got a new wave of wrecks coming in. 35W northbound at Risinger. It's on the right side of the roadway, and traffic's already backed up about 15 minutes worth. And then the left lane's blocked on 35W northbound. This is as you're passing the North Loop. You're backed up almost to Long Avenue, and that's going to take you about 15 minutes. 183 westbound 360, they're in the right lane. Those delays are about 4 to 5 minutes. And now 635 has two left lanes blocked westbound at Webb Chapel. That'll take you 5 to 10. Doughty Ferry is where this accident is on northbound 45. In the left lane, and traffic's held up for about 2 or 3 minutes. Our next update within 10 minutes with WBAP's first traffic on the ones. I'm Juwedy Hardy.
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1: From the WBAP On-Time Experts 24-7 Weather Center, partly cloudy, warm, and humid, with some isolated showers and storms mainly south today and tonight. High today, about 89 degrees. Pretty mild. Southeast winds, 8 to 10 miles per hour. Clearing, 72 overnight. Better chance of more rain here tomorrow, with a high of 90, and still some rain around on Thursday. Right now, it's 76 in Fort Worth, 78 in Dallas. I'm meteorologist Brad Barton.
23: 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CENTCOM has announced a flyover mission that involved attacking multiple military targets across Iran. Fox's Christina Coleman with the latest.
24: This is the third consecutive night of U.S. strikes against Iran to stop them from attacking ships going through the Strait of Hormuz. U.S. forces successfully striking a submarine and ship maintenance facility in Iran, marking the first time American forces have employed sea drones in combat operations.
25: We're knocking out all of their offensive capability, and we're controlling the straits. We're putting the blockade back.
24: Trump also said the U.S. will be known as the guardian of the Hormuz Strait, and that the U.S. will be reimbursed 20% on all cargo shipped to cover the necessary costs of providing safety and security to this very volatile section of the world.
23: Here's a health update on Senator Mitch McConnell. Clayton Neville with details.
26: Senator Mitch McConnell is expanding on his hospitalization after weeks of being tight-lipped on what landed him in the hospital. The senator from Kentucky and his staff hadn't said for weeks why he was in the hospital, but this week on social media, a photo was posted of McConnell sitting next to his wife, former Transportation Secretary Elaine Chao, while holding what appears to be the Sunday Washington Post. Some have pushed back, though, on the legitimacy of that photo. Senator Ron Johnson was asked about the notion the photo was fake on Real America's Voice.
2: So I really don't know. I haven't talked to Mitch. I hope he can recover.
26: 84-year-old McConnell pushed back against rumors of more serious ailments, though he said he had to deal with a mild case of pneumonia. He confirmed he had a fall and didn't break any bones or suffer a concussion. He said he didn't have a heart attack or a stroke, and he said he doesn't have any tumors or hemorrhages. But he was briefly unconscious and was taken to the hospital.
23: Two teens have been arrested for tampering with evidence in a drowning case on Lake Ray Hubbard. Media partner WFAA's Chris Lawrence with more.
3: Daniel Irving was reported missing in April after visiting the lake with two other teens. Irving's body was found days later near the Paddle Point area. The medical examiner's office ruled the drowning as accidental, but police say the two teenagers later admitted to tampering with evidence and disposing of evidence related to that case. On Thursday, the Dallas police arrested those two teenagers. But Irving's family and attorneys say this isn't justice.
4: Daniel will never have that wedding, that child. Whatever God had in store for him, it was taken. It doesn't take 3 months to investigate what happened.
3: We reached out to the Dallas PD to see if additional charges could be filed. They told us investigators are still looking into this case.
23: Your money news brought to you by NetWorthRadio.com. The U.S. sending out more in tariff refunds than is bringing in. Nearly $50 billion was sent to businesses in June, the second full month of payouts after the Supreme Court struck down President Trump's sweeping blanket tariffs. Country brought in about

0: AP.
1: Jordan Walker becomes the first Cardinal to win a home run derby. He beats Phillies Kyle Schwarber to silence Citizens Bank Park in the final. Walker on his mindset entering the final round after Schwarber hit 10 home runs across 15 swings.
2: Everything that was going, I was like, I got some work to do, honestly. I mean, he hit 11 homers out of 15 in Philly. The odds were stacked against me in all honesty, but I came in here still believing I could win. I never thought I couldn't win. I think that helped me out a little bit.
1: Walker entered as one of the longest shots to win the event. The All-Star game from Philly tonight, the National League slightly favored Philly's Christopher Sanchez starts on the mound. It'll be a fun matchup to begin the game. Sanchez against Mike Trout, who's leading off in his hometown. Sanchez 7-1 with a 0.86 ERA in 11 starts at Citizens Bank Park this year. He'll throw out the first pitch just after 7 o'clock on Fox. And a first of two World Cup semifinals today, France and Spain from Dallas Stadium this afternoon. The two giants meet in the semis as two of the biggest pre-tournament favorites. That game kicks at 2, and you can watch on Fox. For Sports Radio 96.7 at 1310 The Ticket, I'm Michael Dixon.
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0: 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And DFW's most accurate forecast. From Chief Meteorologist Brad Barton on the Ones.
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4: Among our top stories, U.S. Central Command said the military carried out a new wave of strikes against Iran last night, aiming to further degrade their ability to attack commercial shipping. 8:38, let's go ahead and jump in. 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
5: Ernie Brown, we've got two tickets to send someone to ZZ Top and Cheap Trick at the Pavilion at Toyota Music Factory October 4th. That sounds like so much fun. We'll take caller 5 right now, the number 800-288-9227. You have to listen to the clues, okay? And then be able to tell us, what year was it?
6: We're looking for a Piper Saratoga.
7: It was July.
6: It's the type of aircraft that Mr. Kennedy was flying.
7: John F. Kennedy Jr. dies in a plane crash off Martha's Vineyard.
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15: He wants to.
16: All right.
17: Well, I want. What do you mean I want to? Yeah, I think I will this time. B. Ryan, how you doing?
16: I'm doing good. How are you?
17: Okay, we're doing great. JFK dies in a plane crash. You know, something about that plane he was flying, you had to be a really experienced pilot to fly that plane.
5: You know who he was running against at the time? Hillary Clinton.
17: Oh, is that?
5: Okay, anyway,
17: no kidding.
5: It's so strange.
17: I didn't know that. Wow. Final Home Improvement, good TV show, loved it. The Blair Witch Project.
5: Yes, what a trip.
17: Wasn't that fun to watch, though? Everybody thought that was all real? Smash Mouth. That was a great song. Carly, you want to sing some of that for us? Come on, here we go.
5: Hey now, you're an all-star.
11: I don't want to be the guy to say it, but you guys suck.
17: Well, thank you very much.
11: Don't sing anymore.
17: Okay, B. Ryan, here's what I'm going to do. I'm going to guess because I don't know the year. I'm going to...

0: when I do this, I go in the middle, and I'm going to say 1998.
1: Oh, Hal J., that's the answer I blurted out, and I don't even
0: really
1: know how to play
0: okay.
1: this game.
0: Well,
1: so,
0: there you go.
1: All right, Brian, are you going to go with Hal J., because he's already had a winner this morning. He's on fire. Are you going to go on your own?
2: I guess I'm going to go with Hal today.
0: Oh, okay, Brian, here we go, pal. Exciting. Here we go.
3: All right. Hey, now, you're an all-star. Get your game on. Go.
4: JFK Jr.'s plane is missing, Tim Allen ends Home Improvement, Blair Witch scares up box office, and Smash Mouth is an all-star. The year?
0: Here we go.
4: 1999.
0: Oh,
2: no.
0: Oh,
1: we all
0: know. I am so sorry. So sorry, Brian.
2: It's all right.
0: Okay, buddy. Keep listening. Keep trying.
1: Yeah, we're going to play again tomorrow morning at 5:37.
5: You know, Monty, his first mistake was listening to
6: yeah,
5: Hal.
6: Yeah, listening to Hal. Yeah, yeah, that's kind of what I thought.
0: Turn his mic off.
5: Kind of led him astray there.
0: Yeah, there you go. Okay.
5: Traffic and weather. Here's Julie DeHardy.
7: Seen some delays on 35W. There is a wreck northbound at Risinger. We do have a couple of lanes to the right block, so you're already backed up about 15, 20 minutes coming out of Burleson. Then 35W northbound at the North Loop, the left lane's blocked. That's backed up about 20 minutes worth. A couple of right lanes now on 183 westbound at 360, so give yourself an extra 10 through there. And then on to Dallas, 635 westbound at Webb Chapel. Two left lanes blocked here, and it's about a 5 to 10 minute backup. And we do have a problem on the Bush Turnpike westbound trying to exit to the northbound side of the Dallas North Tollway. That ramp is partially blocked, and it's adding about 5 minutes to your drive. Our next update within 10 minutes with WBAP's first traffic on the ones. I'm Julie DeHardy.
8: From the WBAP On-Time Experts 24-7 Weather Center, partly cloudy, warm and humid, some isolated shower storms mainly south today and tonight, high today 89, low tonight 72. Tomorrow, a little better chance of widely scattered showers and thunderstorms, maybe 30% coverage here tomorrow with a high of 90, then the tapers back off to maybe 20% on Thursday with a high of 88. We'll start warming up and drying out again Friday and Saturday. Right now, we have 76 degrees in Fort Worth, 78 in Dallas. I'm meteorologist Brad Barkin.
9: 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Hear my mental diagnosis at 4:05. 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
17: A better life with Dr. Sanjay Gupta.
18: As someone who's been married nearly 25 years, I'll tell you, there's a lot of great things about having a spouse. And according to a new study out of the University of Miami Health System, marriage might even be linked to a lower risk of cancer. Why? Well, the researchers said people who are married are less likely to engage in risky behavior. They're more likely to get a nudge to go to regular preventive medicine appointments and screenings. And they have a partner to share the load of family obligations, household chores, and finances. No one is saying you should get married in the pursuit of better health. But if you are single, how can you build a strong support system to maybe get some of these same benefits? Do your own research, find out what's important, and then hold members of your squad accountable and let them hold you accountable as well. That can provide a lot of support. I'm Dr. Sanjay Gupta, helping you live a better life.
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1: Grandpa, stop it.
3: Greatness.
4: It is greatness.
1: Yeah. Hey, Matt, what's coming up on the Big Hot Tuesday show?
4: Well, CNBC ranks the worst states to live in, and Texas is in the top five.
1: You know what I thought? Good.
4: Yes, good. Don't come here.
1: People
4: do not. No more people here. We got enough congestion and traffic and all the stuff, right?
1: But the reasons they give, I think it has to do with like conservative leanings or something like law.
4: Health care and climate and all the crazy wackadoodle liberal stuff.
3: Somebody had told them the climate is over.
4: Right. It's exactly. So it's hot. There's asphalt and it's horrible. So please don't come here.
1: No.
4: The North Texas Tollway Authority, they're making a lot of money in tolls.
1: On Ernie.
3: I had this for Ernie this morning. Ernie.
4: They're making a lot of money, and it's going to double in the next 15 years.
1: Oh, Ernie. Mm-hmm.
4: And, you know, have you ever driven down 183 when the tolls change because they change at certain times?
3: Yes.
4: And they're like $18 to drive down 183?
5: It cost me to come to work every day and to go home roughly about $18.
4: A day. Wow.
5: There's no other way out of my neighborhood unless I want to stop start for an hour and a half at 2 o'clock in the morning.
1: Wait, is that $400 a month just
4: that's
1: to drive?
5: I pay about $300 a month in tolls. $280 to $300.
4: The Brown Stately Manor needs to find a different place.
5: I need to find a different place. I've had enough.
1: Isn't it paid for? I mean, what are they doing with all this extra money? Who are they sending it to?
4: I have no
1: Somalia.
4: Idea.
1: Somalia.
4: That's crazy.
1: The Congo.
5: It's disgraceful the amount of money they charge for tolls.
4: It is. And I yell at my wife. I'm like, if you take a toll road, I swear I'm not putting a ticket on, I'm not putting a tag on our cars. I'm not doing it. I hate paying to drive on the road.
1: Yeah, I know it.
4: It is crazy.
5: They do take good care of their roads.
1: Yes, they do.
5: I will say that. I will give them credit for that. They take really good care of it, but their fees are ridiculously high.
1: At some point, it has to end.
3: There's two in the Dallas-Fort Worth area. One of them is the George Bush, which I think is a tremendous way to travel.
5: Yeah.
3: And the Chisholm Trail, which is relatively new on the southwest side of Fort Worth.
1: It's beautiful out
3: which
1: there.
3: Which is when Ann and I started watching it being built, we're going, oh, what are they doing? Uh-huh. This is so horrible. It's one of the greatest things that they are built.
4: Yeah. Beautiful. So you're pro toll road.
3: I don't know how to.
5: I don't mind.
3: I take toll roads whenever I
4: you need them.
3: Whenever I can. Ernie does it because he has no choice.
5: Right.
3: And that's different. That'd give me a different perspective.
1: I think they should look on a map like you should be exempt, especially if it's at 2 something in the morning.
5: Yeah, or charge me a lesser price.
3: Yes.
4: You know? Yeah, because it can't be too many people traveling at 2 a.m.
5: Many days I will come in and say, I came in on the Dallas North Tollway alone.
4: Yeah.
5: All the way in.
4: Yeah.
5: I see maybe one car, two cars at the most. Why am I paying $9?
3: Yeah, well, you ought to get a free pancake or something.
5: Something.
4: or some kind of autograph, something. No,
3: yeah.
4: There's got to be a prize.
3: Something.
5: It's another car payment. I'm just tired of it.
1: It is. You're right. All right, Matt's coming up at 9:04 right here on WBAP. Thank you, Matt. We'll be tuning in then.
5: Traffic and weather, Julie DeHardy.
6: 35W northbound after the North Loop still blocks that left lane, and you are backed up to about Long Avenue, and that's going to take you about 15, 20 minutes. 183 westbound 360, this one's on the right side of the roadway, and traffic's backed up from about 161, so about 15 minutes. A new problem on 35E northbound at Inwood. This is a stall in the center lane, and traffic is backed up about 10 minutes already. And then we've got this trouble on the Bush Turnpike westbound trying to take the ramp to get on the Dallas North Tollway, and that is partially blocked and backing you up for at least 5 minutes. Our next update within 10 minutes with WBAP's first traffic on the ones. I'm Julie DeHardy.
7: From the WBAP On-Time Experts 24-7 Weather Center. Partly cloudy, warm and humid, with some isolated showers and storms, mainly south of us today. High near 89. It'll feel like 96 in the shade. Winds out of the southeast, 8 to 10 miles an hour. Clearing, 72 overnight. Then partly cloudy, warm and humid, with a better chance of more widely scattered showers and storms tomorrow, with a high near 90. Thursday, the rain tapers off again, only hit and miss showers and storms, with a high of 88. Friday, mostly sunny and 93. And we're planning on mid-90s this weekend. Right now, we have 75 degrees in Fort Worth, 78 in Dallas. I'm meteorologist Brad Barton.
5: 8:54, it's time for the grammatically incorrect yet informational Hal's Got Gab.
3: Unbelievable.
1: Mm-hmm.
3: Well, that's the nicest thing you've ever said about this segment. It really is. Here we go. West Texas Intermediate. West Texas Intermediate. Okay. Reporting it's come down. 79.75.
1: Look at you.
3: An hour ago is over 80.
1: Hal J. single-handedly bringing down the price of a barrel of...
3: 79.75.
5: How about that?
3: Brent crude at 85.46. That's down a little bit, but it's still up as far as last week goes. Still up. Around town, Dallas reporting in a 307 at Texaco on R.L. Thornton. Mobile is reporting in at 318, and they go up to 319, 330. Here's 322. 325, about that way. It's, and Fort Worth is going to be the same thing. Fort Worth, surrounding areas there, it's going to be about the same prices.
5: You ever wonder how Brent got his name at the top of the Crude family? I mean, what happened to his brother, Phil?
3: I don't know. Phil Crude.
5: He's working in the business, but he just didn't get his name on the title.
3: Right, exactly. That's a very good very good point. Driving in, 3.25, and both the QTs driving in this morning.
1: 318.
5: 349 near me.
1: Oh, Ernie.
3: 349.
1: Plus tolls. The tolls? Yeah. Oh, my God, and you can't even afford to come to work anymore.
3: I mean, you wake up bankrupt.
5: I do. You're closer to the truth than you know.
1: Oh, my heavens.
3: All right.
1: Wow.
3: Thank
1: okay,
3: you.
1: I'll do a quick correction. So JFK Jr. was not running against Hillary. He was considering it, said it wasn't the right time, and then shortly after the plane crash, she ran. And so there, I had to get that out.
5: Okay.
1: But anyway, let us know your gas prices today. I'm going to let y'all know if it was up or down from the 318.
3: Please.
1: It likes to switch during the day.
3: Yeah.
1: So come back tomorrow morning, y'all.
3: We'll do it. See you then.
5: Hey, if you're thinking about selling your home this summer, there's no better time than right now. 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
11: I don't know about you, but my social media feeds are flooded with lotions and potions and gadgets, all promising to unlock different components of longevity. But if you log off, take a step back from all the hype, you'll find that the actual keys to a longer, healthier life are hiding in plain sight. There are four of them. Number one, nutrition. The Mediterranean diet really is the gold standard. Number two, exercise. You should be getting 150 minutes of moderate intensity exercise or 75 minutes of vigorous intensity exercise every week, plus strength training and stretching. Number three, sleep. Sleep is when your body and your brain repair themselves. You should be getting 7 to 9 hours a night. And finally, number four often gets forgotten, socialization. It's not a bonus. It's a necessity for a healthy life, finding a sense of community, purpose, and belonging. I'm Dr. Sanjay Gupta, helping you live a better life.
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17: 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I'm Monty Cook from the WBAP 24-hour Breaking News Center.
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18: On the ones.
6: Looking at the north side of Fort Worth, watch for an accident 35W northbound just after the North Loop interchange. They're in the left lane. It's at least a 20-minute ride. 183 westbound at 360, a couple of right lanes are blocked. You're back to 161. That's at least 15 minutes. Stalled vehicle right in the middle of the roadway on 35E northbound at Inwood. That's backing you up for at least 10. And then we've got a problem with an accident on the Bush Turnpike westbound trying to go north on the Dallas North Tollway and at least a 5-minute delay. With WBAP First Traffic and Weather on the ones, I'm Julie DeHart.
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17: Your WBAP forecast from Chief Meteorologist Brad Barton of the On-Time Experts 24-7 Weather Center.
21: At least we're getting a little more variety in our weather over the next few days. A weak disturbance aloft, a Gulf moisture at the surface, and a rather indecisive frontal boundary will leave us with heavy rains down in the hill country, spotty showers up here in North Texas, but at least we'll keep away from triple-digit heat. That'll help. Today, partly cloudy, warm and humid with isolated showers and storms, mainly south today. High near 89 this afternoon. It'll feel like 96. Winds out of the southeast, 8 to 10 miles an hour. Clearing and slightly cooler overnight with low of 72. We'll be partly cloudy, warm and humid tomorrow with more widely scattered showers and storms tomorrow afternoon. High close to 90. Thursday, still some hit and miss showers and storms with a high of 88. Friday, mostly sunny with a high of 93. Saturday, mostly sunny, breezy, warm and humid with a high of 94. I'm meteorologist Brad Barton.
17: 78 degrees in Fort Worth, 80 degrees in Dallas. The number of American service members who have died in the Iran conflict is rising. Fox's Lisa Lucero with details.
22: The U.S. military says the death of a Navy pilot in a helicopter crash earlier this month brings the number of dead in the Iran war to 14 service members. The Navy initially described the July 1st chopper crash in the Arabian Sea as an emergency landing. The remaining three sailors on that helicopter were rescued. A total of 414 service members have been wounded in the conflict, including a member of the Air Force added Monday. Lisa Lacerra, Fox News.
17: The World Cup semifinal match, it's set up at Dallas Stadium. France and Spain will play for a spot in the championship today at 2 p.m. in Arlington. The winner will face either England or Argentina in the final on Sunday. Cow Appreciation Day is back again at Chick-fil-A. Fox's Jeff Manasso explains.
23: After several years away, Chick-fil-A is inviting customers once again to bring in the whole herd to the nearest Chick-fil-A for the chain's beloved Cow Appreciation Day, where customers can stop by dressed like a cow and receive a free entree at participating restaurants in celebration of Chick-fil-A's 80th anniversary. The chain saying that Cow Appreciation Day is all about having fun. Digital ordering not valid for the special day. You have to show up dressed like a cow for the free eats. Jeff Manasso, Fox News.
17: 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Growth in consumer prices cooled more than expected in June as drivers saw some relief at the pump. The consumer price index released this morning showed inflation declined 0.4% on a monthly basis in June, the largest single month decline since April of 2020. Annual inflation eased to 3.5%, the lowest reading since March. On Wall Street, the Dow is up 82 points, NASDAQ up 107, the S&P 500 up 14 points. 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

0: CNBC releases an article on Saturday of America's 10 worst states to live in. And Texas is one of them. We're going to talk about that. You're locked in with me, Matt Locke, on News Talk 820 and 93.3 FM WBAP, the Tuesday edition of the program. So glad you're along for the ride. Hey, Texas. Hey, DFW. Let's talk. Let's talk a little bit. I'm a Yankee. I moved here from Fort Wayne, Indiana, originally from a little small town called Flint, not Michigan, but Indiana. It's upon Highway 20, just west of Angola. And I moved to Texas because it's the greatest state on the planet, by far. I mean, hospitality, manners, livelihood, no state income tax, weather, golf, people, restaurants. I can keep going, but not CNBC, okay? These are America's 10 worst states to live in 2026. So here's going to be the little deal we're going to do today, because I got a couple segments here. I'm going to cover some Texas stuff. Hey, Texans, what do you think about these 10 worst states? I mean, Texas is amazing, right? Tell me why you moved to Texas if you moved here, or why you're staying here. So here's the deal. Here are the key points of this CNBC article. Crime rates, air quality, healthcare access, worker protections, and civil rights laws. Sounds like something out of the Marx playbook, doesn't it? Maybe Rules for Radical and Saul Alinsky. So it says, with more states touting their quality of life when trying to attract business, CNBC is giving it more weight in the 2026 America's top states. Okay, based on the data, quality of life in some states does not make the grade. So this is actually an article of the worst states to live in. We are one of the best states. Texas is for business. Isn't that weird? So one of the best states for business, one of the worst states to live in. Oh my goodness. Well, Arkansas is number one, by the way. It's not Texas. But I want to read you what they say about Texas. And this article is written by a gentleman from CNBC. His name is Scott Cohn, C-O-H-N. And here's what he says about Texas. While Texas continues to lead the nation in attracting workers, those workers are finding a broad array of challenges when they get here. Are you finding any challenges? 800-288-9227 is the phone number today. Love to hear your opinion. The Lone Star State has the America's highest rate of people without health insurance. I wonder if they're all illegals. According to the United Health Foundation, more than twice the national average at 16.7%. More than 17% of Texas adults say they had to forego a doctor's visit that they needed in the past year because of the cost. Even those who do have health insurance can have trouble finding a doctor. The state finishes dead last in primary care physician per capita. Maybe we're more healthy. Maybe we don't need as many doctors. I can tell you I found no problem finding a doctor. I had vertigo about, 3 years ago. It was awful. I found a doctor immediately. In May, Republican Governor Greg Abbott announced $56 million in federal grants to rural hospitals. He says, we will deliver state-of-the-art treatment for anyone who calls Texas home. Some 31 million people live in Texas. So the grant amounts to about $1.80 a piece, or about $350,000 for each of the state's nearly 160 rural hospitals. So here's the score, okay? CNBC says that the 2026 quality of life score is 78 out of 290. Gets an F for the grade. Strengths, child care and air quality. Weaknesses, health, crime, inclusiveness, worker protections, and reproductive rights. Can I translate that for you? Inclusiveness, DEI. We don't include everybody. Well, yeah, we don't believe that little boys can be little girls. We believe that you should have the right to work where you want to work, or, you know, as a lot the right to work state we are. And reproductive rights, we don't believe in murdering your child in the womb. I mean, how horrible of Texas to be that way. You want to hear a fun story here, though? Not only is Texas on the list, so is Indiana. I think it's me. I think I brought the bad luck to Texas. I came from Indiana. Here's Indiana's grade with just 779 licensed childcare facilities in the state with nearly 7 million people. Indiana finishes at the bottom for childcare availability on a per capita basis. And what is available is expensive, eating up 15% of the median income for a household with two working parents in the Hoosier State. Let me tell you a story. My neighbor, two young boys, okay? He's a professional. She's a nurse. They make good money, okay? I don't know how much they make, but they make good money. I mean, you have a pretty good income if you live in my neighborhood, all right? So I'm talking to him one day. This was, I don't know, a couple years ago. I'm talking to him. At the time, his boys were like, I want to say 4 and 2. Neither was in school yet, and they were paying childcare because they're both working professionals. When he told me how much in childcare he was paying, I about had a heart attack in the street. He was paying more in childcare per month than my wife and I were paying for our mortgage. I kid you not. In child care. So when they talk about cost of child care in Indiana, by the way, Indiana scores an 82 out of a 290. Texas is 79 out of 290. It's crazy, right? Grade F. Strength, no crime. Weakness, child care, air quality, and health. You know, I'm going to say another thing too. Been doing this deal with my son. And a very happy dad today. He's hired. He's working. Got him set up. It's wonderful to see your children succeed. That's all a father's job is, to make sure your children have the best to make it through life, right? It's my job to help them do life. Now you got to let the little birdies fly out of the nest and all that stuff. But we're driving yesterday. We had to go do a few things before he started his job this morning. And we're driving around and I'm seeing people walk and whatnot. And I looked at him. I said, you know, Chandler's my son. I said, we're a very unhealthy country. I mean, I'm overweight, ladies and gentlemen. I'll be the first to point the finger at me. I'm 6'5", and on any given day, I weigh in from 268 to 275. Too big. When I was in college playing baseball and whatnot, I was 6'5 and 222. I would love to see that weight again. But we're unhealthy. We're unhealthy as Americans. I think any state, you could say that you're overweight, that you're out of shape, that your health isn't great, and all of that stuff. Do you believe Texas is a terrible state to live in? 800-288-9227 is the phone number. Hey, coming up next, do you drive the tolls? Do you drive on the toll roads? Because the North Texas Tolling Authority, they're making billions on you. Don't go anywhere. My name's Matt Locke. We're just getting started. 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
1: Intense summer storms have hit parts of our country. Multiple water rescues, collapsed buildings, flooded cars, tornadoes ripping into communities.
2: Even some of the lower end numbers, close to half a foot of rain.
1: 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If it's not stormy, it's hazy, hot, and humid.
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10: I don't know about you, but my social media feeds are flooded with lotions and potions and gadgets, all promising to unlock different components of longevity. But if you log off, take a step back from all the hype, you'll find that the actual keys to a longer, healthier life are hiding in plain sight. There are four of them. Number one, nutrition. The Mediterranean diet really is the gold standard. Number two, exercise. You should be getting 150 minutes of moderate intensity exercise or 75 minutes of vigorous intensity exercise every week, plus strength training and stretching. Number three, sleep. Sleep is when your body and your brain repair themselves. You should be getting 7 to 9 hours a night. And finally, number four often gets forgotten, socialization. It's not a bonus. It's a necessity for a healthy life, finding a sense of community, purpose, and belonging. 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
14: If you're in Fort Worth, we do have an accident in the left lane on 35W. This is going to be northbound just after the North Loop. You're backed up to Northeast 28. That's about a half hour. And if you're trying to travel on I-35E northbound at Inwood, everybody's now on the right shoulder, slow as you pass by for 5 to 10 minutes. And we still have a problem taking up a portion of the ramp on the Bush Turnpike westbound to go north on the Dallas North Tollway, an extra 5 minutes for you. With WBAP First Traffic, I'm Juwiti Hardy.
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0: 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You're going to get the news, the traffic, and the weather on the ones, plus all kinds of stories you're not going to want to miss here on News Talk 820 and 93.3 FM WBAP. Welcome back. I'm your host, Matt Locke. Tuesday, I'm in a good mood. It's been a great week. I mean, things are coming together. The weather's amazing. We got some rain. I didn't have to run the irrigation. It saves on my water bill. I mean, it's the little things. When you get to be my age, and oh, by the way, 1 week from today is my birthday. So don't forget around here, 1 week from today, the 21st, is my birthday. It's my day. It's in the middle of the week, though. I want it to be on the weekend so I can actually enjoy it and maybe have a few cocktails and, you know, not be working. But welcome back. Hey, breaking news, U.S. inflation posts biggest monthly drop since April of 2020. By the way, U.S. consumer prices fell by 0.4% in June, marking the largest one-month decline since April of 2020. Anybody want to tell me who was president in April of 2020? I know the answer. Do you? According to the latest consumer price index released by the Bureau of Labor Statistics. So it's amazing when gas prices come down and we start, you know, seeing some relief at the pump, inflation moves too. All right. So the North Texas Tollway Authority, NTTA.org. I know my wife, I don't like to drive the tollways. I don't want to pay to drive on a road. Now, I understand why you need to. I drive around DFW here, ladies and gentlemen. I live in Fort Worth, and I drive to Dallas every day. And some days, I'm like, gosh, where are all these people coming from? But I will not. I will sit in traffic before I take the tollway. I hate paying tolls. But for those of you out there that do, this is crazy. Toll revenues in DFW are going to double in the next 15 years. That's insanity. Traffic numbers and toll revenues are expected to rise significantly as the population in DFW grows. According to a study commissioned by the North Texas Tollway Authority, annual toll revenues for the NTAA system will likely more than double. I had this conversation the other day. Look, I don't care if you use the tollways. I know if you get the sticker that they give you a smaller toll than if you just pay it outright. And I've talked about flock cameras and privacy and all of that stuff. And if you drive on the tollway and you don't have a sticker, they take a picture of your license plate and they send you the bill, right? And I'll be honest with you, in a year's time, the wife and I like going up to Nebraska Furniture Mart, okay? And so you got to take the Sam Rayburn to get up there, or you take all the side roads that take forever. So I'll pay the $6 to drive up to, you know, Nebraska Furniture Mart and shop around and hang out up in the colony in the Grandscape up there. It's a really nice place. My wife loves Portillo's. I don't know why, but she does. So we'll go up there and make a day of it and walk around and see what we don't need, and I'll pay the $6. But in a year's time, I don't know. We probably $50 in tolls. I don't have the Ernie Brown. I got to spend $18 a day to get to work tolls. But how do you feel about that? 800-288-9227. I mean, are the tolls adequate? You know, they're getting you. I know what they do, right? All the congestion. You can jump on the toll and you can go faster, because I think the speed limit's faster and all that stuff, right? So the NTAA system includes 8 toll roads. You got the Dallas North Toll Road, should say it right. George Bush, Sam Rayburn, the Chisholm Trail, Addison Airport Toll, Mountain Creek Lake Bridge, Louisville Lake Toll Bridge, and the 360 Tollway. So you got 8 of them. The purpose of the study is to develop traffic and forecast for the system. And the growth in revenue is expected to help the NTTA cover its expenses and capital plans. Quote, this is from Michael Ray. He's the media relations manager for the NTTA. He says the NTTA is pleased that our network of roads continues to provide mobility for our customers. The modest growth projected by the independent TNR consultants ensures we can fulfill our over $9 billion debt obligations to our bondholders. Why does the tollway have so much debt? That weird? So about a fourth of NTTA's annual revenue cover operations and maintenance, which it should. More than half of the revenue goes towards debt services, and 22% is spent on future projects. The 2024 to 28 capital plan calls for the organization to spend $916 million to increase traffic capacity. $364 million on technology enhancements, $632 million on improvements to system safety, roads and facilities, and $61 million on the interchange and ramp improvements. So here's my question to you, okay? Does it make your life better? Seriously. Does the toll road, I mean, this is what I was telling, we were talking at the break, me and Joseph in there. We're talking at the break. When I moved here in 2008, okay, from Indiana, moved to Fort Worth. I live just north of Crowley. And my wife and I, when we moved here, I think the population of Fort Worth at that time was like 600, maybe 700, somewhere in there. 650, somewhere in there, right? It's now over 1 million. A lot of people have moved to this area, and it only continues to grow. I mean, the suburbs are expanding. You're seeing unbelievable. Like I said, I was driving around yesterday. The construction is everywhere. There's new stuff going up, businesses, homes, all that stuff. My son was blown away. He's like, I don't know how so many people are moving here. Because Texas is amazing, number one. If you go back to segment one here, Texas is amazing. I moved here because, in my mind, Texas is the greatest state on the planet. Even though I'm a Yankee, I'm here with you guys and gals. I'm here with you. I love Texas. But everybody's moving here. Everybody loves the sunshine, the weather. You can play golf pretty much year-round. As northerners, I don't have a problem playing golf at 55 degrees, okay? But I love the fact, I love the convenience. I love the people. I love the sunshine. I love the heat. I love where I live. I'm just outside of town in Fort Worth. I love it all. And I do not take the tolls. So this story really doesn't bother me. But I want you to think about it. In 15 years, the revenue for the toll roads, eight of them are going to double. Good, bad, ugly, don't care. I can't believe no one called on that. To be honest with you, I thought people would be crazy about this subject. Guess you're not. All right, coming up next, here's the deal. We got something big going on Thursday. Got a phone call yesterday from a source in Washington, D.C. President Trump's going to speak on Thursday. You are not going to believe what he's going to say. You're going to want to stick around. My name's Matt Locke. 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
10: Everyone poops. It's not just the name of a classic potty training book. It's a universal truth. Even though everyone does it, almost no one wants to talk about it. Dr. Tricia Pasricha wants to change that. She's the author of a new book. It's called You've Been Pooping All Wrong. And she says there are three critical P's of pooping. The first is propulsion. Both the voluntary push you exert and the involuntary contractions that happen naturally within your body. Top line, when you feel the need to go, don't hold it. The second P is pliability, which refers to stool softness. The keys to this one are making sure you're drinking enough water and eating enough fiber. And the last P is for pelvic floor. If you can get your knees up above your waist while you're on the toilet, like on a stool or a garbage can or a stack of books even, that can make all the difference. I'm Dr. Sanjay Gupta, helping you live a better life.

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5: On the ones.
7: We now have a stall on the shoulder, 35E northbound at Inwood. So just being cautious as you pass by. It's not causing any kind of significant delay. 175 westbound at 45 is in the right lane. That's slow as you pass by. And we do have a bit of a slowdown if you're trying to travel east on 80. That's going to go from 635 to about Beltline in about 5 minutes. With WBAP, first traffic and weather on the ones, I'm Julie DeHardy.
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6: Your WBAP forecast with Chief Meteorologist Brad Barton from the On-Time Experts 24-7 Weather Center.
10: A stalled-out frontal zone south of us, combined with weak instability aloft and plenty of Gulf humidity at the surface, will give us some isolated shower and storms today and tonight. A little better rainfall coverage tomorrow. Rainfall becomes more sparse Thursday and Friday, and the weekend looks dry and warmer today. Partly cloudy, warm and humid. Isolated showers and storms mainly south today and tonight. High near 89, low near 72. Tomorrow, partly cloudy, warm and humid, with some widely scattered showers and storms anywhere. High near 90 tomorrow. It'll feel like 97 in the shade. Thursday, partly cloudy, warm, still muggy, with some hit-and-miss showers and storms around. The high Thursday afternoon, 88. Friday, we're in the lower 90s and probably mid-90s by the weekend. I'm meteorologist Brad Barton.
6: It's 78 degrees in Fort Worth, 82 degrees in Dallas. The U.S. resuming a naval blockade against Iran as the two nations have been launching strikes against each other for several days. Fox's Mike Tobin from Tel Aviv has the latest.
11: The United Arab Emirates reported that two ships were hit overnight. And just a few hours ago, the United Kingdom Maritime Trade Association reported that another ship was hit just off the coast of Lima, Oman. This was a ship following the southern route through the strait established by Oman in defiance of the Iranian route to the north. Yesterday, a Cyprus flag container ship was hit. A flurry of activity coming after the president announced the U.S. will impose a blockade, take control of the strait, and charge 20% of all cargo as reimbursement for providing security. The U.S. says they've been hitting coastal defense systems, maritime capabilities of Iran, as well as missile and drone sites.
6: Iran's also been making death threats against President Trump. A search for a missing person at Benbrook Lake came to a tragic end yesterday. Media partner WFAA's Jason Wheeler with the story.
12: Texas game wardens say they recovered the body of 62-year-old Freddie Bracamonte. Witnesses say that Bracamonte was swimming in the beach area there at the lake when he tried to help a young girl to retrieve a ball that had drifted past a line of orange buoys there in the water. They say he ran into trouble, though, when he got into that deeper water as he was trying to swim back. People nearby say they tried to reach him, but witnesses say he drifted away before they could get to him.
6: Supreme Court Justices Elena Kagan and Amy Coney Barrett making a rare appearance before Congress today. Fox's Alex Hogan from Washington explains why they
12: reach him, but witnesses say he drifted away before they could get to him.
6: Supreme Court Justices Elena Kagan and Amy Coney Barrett making a rare appearance before Congress today. Fox's Alex Hogan from Washington explains why they're testifying before that committee.
13: They're expected to testify on the court's proposed fiscal year 2027 budget amid efforts to beef up security. The U.S. Marshals Service says that in 2025, it saw a 57% increase in security incidents involving the judges. U.S. Marshals Service says it investigated more than 1,000 serious threats during the previous 5 years. Among threats in recent years, in June of 2022, police arrested someone near Justice Brett Kavanaugh's home who had weapons and was later charged with attempted assassination. It was in July of 2023 that a man was sentenced to 14 months in prison for leaving death threats against Chief Justice John Roberts.
6: The last time justices testified before Congress was in 2019. Your money news brought to you by NetWorthRadio.com. Multiple state attorneys general reportedly preparing a lawsuit to attempt to block Paramount's planned merger with Warner Brothers Discovery. New York Times reports that California is leading the lawsuit and will be joined by New York, Washington State, and Connecticut, among others. Paramount spokesperson says the company is prepared to address legitimate antitrust issues, but goes on to say that the planned acquisition of Warner Brothers Discovery raises no such concerns. On Wall Street, the Dow is up 130 points. NASDAQ has gained nearly 200 points, and the S&P 500 now up 30 points. Keep connected, DFW, for the latest on the situation in the Middle East. 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
3: When the rats start fleeing the ship, you know you're over the target, and something big's coming on Thursday. 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

0: after CENTCOM said they plan to resume a blockade on Iran tomorrow at 4 p.m. Eastern. No other details from the White House as of yet.
1: Well, I know. Well, I think I know. Okay, so here is what I think President Trump's going to talk about. Has to do with the 2020 election and integrity. Take a listen.
2: Tonight, FBI agents are going through materials found today during a search of the Fulton County, Georgia election office. That search is said to be related to the 2020 election. Correspondent David Spunt has details tonight. Good evening, David.
3: Brett, good evening. FBI agents are still on site at the records warehouse for the Fulton County, Georgia Board of Elections. The matter is sealed before a court, meaning details are limited, but we can report this is related to the 2020 presidential election. Sources tell Fox News that agents retrieved documents, phones, and computers after a judge signed a warrant. President Trump has long made Georgia, and specifically Fulton County, a target of his complaints relating to the 2020 election. Shortly after that election, Trump spoke to Georgia's Secretary of State, Brad Raffensperger, and said he needed 11,780 votes to win the state. At the time, Raffensperger said he felt pressure from Trump and denied any widespread election fraud. He continues to deny it to this day. Now, Fulton County District Attorney Fonnie Willis brought state criminal charges against then former President Trump and others in 2023 for conspiracy to overturn the election. But her prosecution, Brett, was eventually derailed completely after it was revealed she had an intimate relationship with the top prosecutor on her team, and it could have tainted the case. Late last year, a judge dismissed the case in its entirety. Now, Brett, last month, the Justice Department sued Fulton County, Georgia, seeking access to 2020 voting records after state officials allegedly failed to respond to a subpoena. Fox News has learned the head of the FBI's Atlanta field office was recently forced out in recent days, but it's unclear, Brett, if this is all related.
1: So had to sue to get election records. The government, by the way. Honestly, I want to ask you a very simple question. If you have nothing to hide, this is the Democrat argument all the time. If you've got nothing to hide, why are you hiding it? So I got a phone call from a gentleman that I talk to frequently up in D.C., talking about this very thing. And here's what I know. I'm going to let you in on some things. You're going to see it all over social media. I saw it start popping up this morning. President Trump is going to address the nation on election integrity. I'm being told, this is what I'm being told, Trump has receipts of the fraud that took place with absentee ballots and the voting systems in Georgia. Now, the reason I'm bringing this up to you today is because if these accusations are true, this would be the biggest story in the last 100 years. You're talking about an election of two senators in Georgia that might be illegitimate. That is earth shattering. Now, it's funny because as I've put things up on social media this morning, you can always tell a subject that the other side doesn't want out there. You get attacked by bots. I've been attacked on a post talking about this very subject on social media about how dead people don't vote, how illegals don't vote, how voter rolls are clean as the wind-driven snow. If they are, just produce them. I mean, seems pretty simple, right? I'm a simple guy. I believe in facts. I believe, you know, show me your argument and convince me of what you're saying. But to go onto social media and tell me that I'm full of crap and that none of this happens doesn't convince me of anything. Because we know that illegals vote. We know that dead people vote. We know that these Democrat states are hiding their voter rolls. We know all of it. So I'm telling you, I can't wait till Thursday. Seriously. I think it's going to be historic. I think Trump has the goods. I think there's evidence there that can show the country that they did pull briefcases of ballots out from under the table at State Farm Arena and then told everybody that a water main broke. I still to this day, I mean, I got kicked off YouTube. I got demonetized. I got all this stuff because I said the election was stolen in 2020, and it was.

0: You can't tell me that five states coordinated together to stop counting votes and then all of a sudden all these votes showed up. You can't convince me otherwise that something nefarious didn't happen. So President Trump on Thursday is going to go in front of the country and he is going to talk about this. And I'll tell you, the liberals on social media are losing their minds. This is going to end America, our democracy, and everything else. I'll tell you what, sunlight is a great disinfectant. Now, finally, final segment of this hour. These all go together. Have you, you know, the information that you read on the internet, do you know if it's accurate? Do you know if it means anything? Because I've got a story here we're going to talk about in the final segment. Apple and Google, well, they just won't report on stories. That's coming up next. You can get a hold of me, 800-288-9227, if you want to talk with me on the program here. My name's Matt Locke. 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
18: We talk a lot here about ultra-processed foods and the many ways in which they can negatively impact your health. They've been linked to weight gain, obesity, type 2 diabetes, cardiovascular disease, even cancer. And now a new study out of UCSF found that high ultra-processed food intake was associated with something called intramuscular fat, which is exactly what it sounds like. That's fat inside your muscles, which can cause them to become weaker. Now, in this particular study, the researchers noticed more wear and tear and pain in people's knees because of weakened thigh muscles. Cutting back on ultra-processed foods isn't easy. The CDC estimates at least half the calories in our diet come from ultra-processed foods. But if you're looking to eat cleaner, cutting out sugar-sweetened beverages that may be the best number one thing you can do to try and get started. I'm Dr. Sanjay Gupta, helping you live a better life.
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19: Looks like we may have an accident on the westbound side of 175 at 310, so right before you get to 45, traffic is backed up for about 5 minutes through there. And I am seeing a delay on the southbound side of I-35E from the Bush Turnpike to about Crosby. If you're headed southbound, it's going to take you about 10 minutes to roll through there. With WBAP First Traffic, I'm Julie DeHardy.
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0: So where do you get your information? I mean, I do a show here on WBAP. I read everything. Where do you get your information? We're going to talk about Apple and Google here in the final segment. Welcome back. 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I'm your host, Matt Locke. Look, I read a lot. Okay? It's part of the gig. I am an information junkie. And I love everything, by the way. It's not just news, not just politics, sports. You know, I like entertainment. I like a good movie. I like reviews. I mean, I read a lot of stuff, okay? I like to consider myself with above average intellect. I'm read. I read a lot of books. I had a deal the other day. You know, we were talking about the story where, you know, half of people don't read a book anymore. I might read 25 books a year because I want to be educated. I want to have information. Well, this story does not shock me, okay? I see it all the time. Study says Apple and Google buried Graham Plattner scandal until the polls turned. This is from our media partners, Dallas Express. You can go find them at dallasexpress.com. But here, listen to the reporting on this story.
21: Apple and Google spend months suppressing negative news stories about former Democratic Maine Senate candidate Graham Plattner. That's according to a bombshell news study just released by the Media Research Center, a conservative watchdog group. The National News Desk, Jeff Harris, joins us. We know these findings focus on a specific time frame, and you spoke with the MRC tonight. What are they sharing?
22: So in this new study, the Media Research Center alleges Apple and Google News published no stories between November of 2025 and May of this year about the range of controversies surrounding Plattner and his Senate bid. That includes his Nazi-linked tattoo and now deleted Reddit posts.
23: Apple News, Google News, they basically ran a protection racket for Graham Plattner's campaign for the better part of 7 months.
22: In a bombshell news study, the Media Research Center finding Apple and Google News allegedly spent months suppressing negative stories about former Democratic Maine Senate candidate Graham Plattner.
23: There was absolutely no negative stories about this man or his candidacy that you could find, that we could find, on Google News and Apple News from November through May.
22: MRC President David Bazell telling the National News Desk, both Apple and Google failed to promote at least 112 news stories published by conservative-leaning outlets covering the scandals, indicating what it says is a, quote, troubling pattern of intentional censorship.
23: All of them had stories about the Nazi tattoo, about the Reddit, the offensive Reddit post, the racism that was coming out of this man's keyboard, as it were, and Apple News and Google News, we could not find any evidence at all that Apple News and Google News picked up any one of those stories.
0: Didn't pick up any of the stories. I mean, what do you think about that? You know, we watch, and I've said this before, my degree is in communications. It has a journalism emphasis. I was a sports writer out of college. Okay. I was a baseball player, blew out my arm, couldn't continue playing baseball. So if I couldn't continue playing, I wanted to write about sports. So you learn the who, the what, the where, the why, the how of a story, and you write the story. It's journalism 101. Plain simple. You don't embellish anything. You write the story. We're living in a time today where you have news outlets, and I'm news is in air quotes. You have news outlets who are purposefully not covering stories, which is a type of censorship. You know, I only have one rule that I live by covering news. You cover it all. You know, I have this conversation. Hey, Lindsey Graham died, right? His sister is replacing him, which I don't like. I understand why it happened, but I don't like it. But if it were Chuck Schumer, if it were Nancy Pelosi, or Dick Durbin, or name any, you know, Democrat senator, I would cover the story because it is a story. I don't care what side of the aisle it falls on. I don't care if it makes somebody mad. When President Trump does something dumb, I will say it. I'm not in love with him. I'm not in love with politicians. I want results. I pay taxes. I work hard. I want a good life. You only get one spin on this marble. You'd better live it right the first time. I do not idolize or worship any politician or any figure. But yet you have Apple and Google who come out and don't cover anything on the background of a Graham Plattner. Guy was a knucklehead. And they kept it from people. And I'm sorry, ladies and gentlemen, I'm not trying to pick fights here, but liberals aren't, they're not some of the smartest people. Sorry. You cannot be liberal and have common sense. I'm sorry, but it's true. Otherwise, you would read stuff. But here's the thing. These liberals go, these Democrats go to these outlets, and they don't get the news. They don't get the information. And that's why I have a steadfast rule. I read both left and right websites. I don't just go to Breitbart. I don't just go to Fox News. I don't just go to MRC or to PJ Media or the Liberty Daily or I wouldn't even count Dallas Expresses, right? They just cover the news, which is fantastic. But I also go to CNN. I also go to MSNBC. I also go to CNBC. I also go to Mother Jones, Salon, Vox, Axios. I read all of it because then I can see what they're saying. I can see what the other side's saying. And then I can use that little brain I got between my ears and I can come to a conclusion to talk to you on the radio. But if you're a Democrat and you're only reading Google or Apple News, you don't have a clue of what is actually taking place because they're not reporting the news to you. Do you see the problem? I mean, do you see the over 112 stories of Graham Plattner alone? So my next question is, if they're doing it with him, of the Plattner story, are they doing it with all the stories they cover? I mean, it doesn't just stop there, right? I mean, they're not covering a lot of stories. They're not reporting on a lot of news. They're not giving you information you could use to make a common sense decision or a rational decision of what you think. And in a day and time where information is so now readily available, it is really up to you to find the answer. Or you can just listen to the Matt Locke Show because I'll give you the answer and I'll shoot you straight. And there are times, I mean, this is crazy. There are times I agree with liberals and Democrats. I have Democrat friends and we don't hate each other. I love them to death, would do anything for them. And we don't argue about politics because I would make them look like morons. It's okay. They understand that too. I'm much smarter than they are. Most of my friends are conservative. Let's not get crazy. But I do have some liberal friends. I love them to death. You know, we go on about our lives and we don't sever a relationship over politics, but you have to actually report on the information and stories that are out there because you're doing a disservice to about half the country. That's the problem. That's the story. So hey, moral of the story. If you're getting your news from Google and Apple, you're not getting news. Is what it is. All right. Hour one is past. Hour two is upon us. Hey, we got Pete Hegseth, Department of War, the Secretary of War. He's meeting with some admirals. We're going to figure out when that happens. Trump and Iran coming up and Guardian Angels of the Strait. And hey, by the way, should the New York mayor be meeting with the UN ambassador from Iran? All of that in hour two. 800-288-9227 is the phone number. My name is Matt Locke. 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
17: A better life with Dr. Sanjay Gupta.
18: As someone who's been married nearly 25 years, I'll tell you, there's a lot of great things about having a spouse. And according to a new study out of the University of Miami Health System, marriage might even be linked to a lower risk of cancer. Why? Well, the researchers said people who are married are less likely to engage in risky behavior. They're more likely to get a nudge to go to regular preventive medicine appointments and screenings. And they have a partner to share the load of family obligations, household chores, and finances. No one is saying you should get married in the pursuit of better health. But if you are single, how can you build a strong support system to maybe get some of these same benefits? Do your own research, find out what's important, and then hold members of your squad accountable and let them hold you accountable as well. That can provide a lot of support. I'm Dr. Sanjay Gupta, helping you live a better life.
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5: On the westbound side of 175 at 310, watch for a fender bender with a couple-minute delay through there. There is an accident now reported on the Dallas North Tollway just before Northwest Highway. That's southbound and about a five-minute holdup. And we've got some road work if you're trying to travel in Weatherford on I-20 eastbound. Rick Williamson Memorial Highway is where you'll find it in the left lane. And you're backed up for probably about 5 to 10 minutes. With WBAP First Traffic and Weather on the ones, I'm Juwiti Hardy.
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4: Your WBAP forecast with Chief Meteorologist Brad Barton from the On-Time Experts 24-7 Weather Center.
8: A stalled frontal boundary down in central Texas is producing quite a bit of rain in the hill country again today. As this frontal boundary comes back as a warm front, we'll start to see some more of that activity, maybe today, more likely tomorrow. Today, partly cloudy, warm and humid, isolated showers and storms, mainly south today, high near 89, winds out of the southeast 8 to 10 miles an hour, clearing and slightly cooler overnight with a low near 72. Tomorrow, partly cloudy, warm and humid with more widely scattered showers and storms here with a high of 90, low 74. On Thursday, partly cloudy, warm and muggy. A few hit and miss showers and storms with a high of 88 Thursday, 93 on Friday, mostly sunny and warm, and Saturday, mostly sunny, breezy, warm and humid with a high of 94. I'm meteorologist Brad Barton.
4: 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The United States military intensifying its offensive against Iranian targets following a weekend of missile and drone exchanges. Fox's Jennifer Griffin has details on this high-stakes escalation.
9: Explosions have been heard in Bandar Abbas, Keshem, and Kish Islands in the Strait of Hormuz. In terms of the new blockade, the U.S. military has to give mariners 24 hours notice before imposing a naval blockade, which is why the start of the blockade isn't until 4 p.m. Eastern tomorrow. This weekend, for the first time ever, the U.S. Navy used a surface sea drone in combat to strike Iranian targets, including this submarine base in Bandar Abbas near the mouth of the strait. The drone is known as a Corsair, built by Saronic. It changed directions as it entered the inlet in search of its target. A similar sea drone was used to rescue an American Apache helicopter pilot off the coast of Oman last month.
4: The new drones are built right here in Texas. The city of Arlington applauding the collaboration that city leaders say led to a successful FIFA World Cup with 9 games in 31 days at Dallas Stadium in Arlington. Here's Clayton Neville.
10: Arlington Mayor Jim Ross says there's a misconception about DFW cities.
11: People like to say that we're all in competition with one another here in North Texas. Who's taking what companies from who and where sports teams are moving. And here's what I'll tell you. We get along pretty good if others will stay out of our way.
10: He said, quote, keep the government out of the way of people and we'll get along pretty good.
11: Keep the government out of the way and the world will show true love and relationships.
10: Together, the Metroplex hosted 9 World Cup games, 2 base camps, and the FIFA Fan Festival. Clayton Neville, WBAP News.
4: A Texas man with a furry fetish is sentenced to prison for child sexual abuse. Fox's Chris Foster reporting.
12: Federal prosecutors say Joseph Ray Richardson of Frisco, Texas, took a minor from there to Atlanta 2 years ago to a furry convention. That's where people go with their custom costumes and artwork featuring animal characters with human traits. They say Robertson bought sexual stimulants and devices there, molested the victim, whose age is not disclosed, and commissioned artwork of them engaged in sexual acts with Robertson as his furry persona. He pleads guilty to transportation of minors and is sentenced to 20 years in prison, then lifetime supervision. Chris Foster, Fox News.
4: Your money news brought to you by NetWorthRadio.com. 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Navigation app will offer personalized routes based on previous trips, as well as a motorcycle mode, which includes, quote, two-wheeler shortcuts and restrictions. The Google-owned platform will also use Gemini for conversational reporting when suggesting things like road closures or an outdated address. On Wall Street, the Dow is up 52 points, NASDAQ up 242, the S&P 500 has gained 35 points. 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

0: Well, are we there yet? Night number three, I think, of bombing Iran, of the Guardians of the Strait, of a Patriot fee. Got lots coming up here in this hour. Welcome back, News Talk 820 and 93.3 FM, WBAP. I'm your host, Matt Locke. So glad you're along for the ride this Tuesday edition. But I think Iran's luck has officially run out. I think we now have a president in office in President Trump, who has watched this evil regime for 47 years take advantage of the world. Now, mind you, I'm going to be absolutely honest with you. I'm not a hypocrite here. You know, we were told this was going to happen in an exponentially, fast time. Now, I don't know what that means. I don't know what a timetable is, but I did say it on my Voice of the Working Man podcast. I don't know, back beginning of the year, it was right around the February, of course, when it started. I said, if this thing lasts more than, 3-4 months, it was going to get tough for people to stay behind. But here's the thing. When you're dealing with the mullahs, when you're dealing with the ayatollahs, and they violate any agreement that's put in front of them, what do you do? Well, here is Jim Hansen saying, this is what you do. Take a listen.
1: Jim Hansen, former U.S. Army Special Forces, president of World Strat. Jim, you and I back to Iran on a Monday. Looks like the blockade's back, the oil sanctions slap back on. How do you see these new developments?
2: I think the Iranians got on President Trump's last nerve with this refusal to negotiate in good faith. And we've heard from inside the country that there are fractures inside both the IRGC and the Council of Experts, ayatollahs. And all of them now have to be considering the fact that the end game for this may be the end of the Islamic Republic if they don't play their cards right.
1: When you say end of the Republic, what do you mean by that?
2: I don't mean U.S. going in, invading, and toppling the regime using our boots on the ground, but there are an awful lot of people in that country who have had enough of that 47 years of death and destruction, of that waste of their blood and their treasure, and what could be a prosperous nation. They would like something other than a tyrannical religious theocracy running the country, and at some level, I think it might be time for us to say, so would we, and so would the rest of the civilized world.
0: So would the rest of the civilized world. It's a problem, right? It's a problem if you agree with it or not. I mean, here's the thing. I can sit here behind this microphone. I can talk to you every day about what's going on in Iran. I don't have all the answers. I only know what I know. I only know what I read. I only know what I'm being told. And then I convey it to you. Now, we know, by the way, the blockade's working. We know that Trump's back on this. Here's Jesse Waters again talking about the blockade on Iran.
3: Fox News alert, we're bombing Iran for the third straight night, and oil sanctions and the blockade back on.
4: We're hitting them very heavy tonight, as you know. We're hitting them. We have tremendous amounts of ammunition. We have numbers that we haven't had in years. And we're hitting them very hard, and it'll continue, and we'll see what happens. But we're knocking out all of their offensive capability, and we're controlling the straits. We're putting the blockade back. And it's a blockade not for anybody but Iran. In other words, anybody doing business with Iran can't go through. Everyone else will be able to go through. So it's a blockade. It's a very strong blockade. The blockade was probably more effective even than hitting them.
3: Iran violated the terms of the deal. They agreed in writing not to attack tankers in the strait and not to charge tolls. This deal was a test, and they failed. So, Iran now claims the strait's closed. It's not. The United States, just like we did with Operation Freedom, is ushering ships through the southern part of the strait. Every country's vessels can get in and out if they want to, except now for Iran's. Since America doesn't need the oil, the world does. The president floating a freedom toll.
4: I want to be reimbursed because we're protecting a very rich portion of the world. We're spending money. And so what we've done is we are going to be reimbursed for protection. We're protecting by the countries that we're helping.
0: You're getting reimbursed. Good idea. I mean, we are using the United States Navy. This is an interesting thing that President Trump has done. I want to explain it to you. he's really putting NATO on its head. Because what have we been doing since NATO was formed? We've been protecting the world, but we've been paying for it. I mean, we're the big, think about it. If you look at NATO, we're doing about $1 trillion, like $900 billion. I think the next closest NATO country, I want to say 10 or 12, 15 billion. So we are outpacing everybody. We've been paying for the world security. Now Trump says, you know what? You guys got money over there. You oil countries, Saudi Arabia, Kuwait, UAE, all of you folks over there, we're going to protect your ships because you're selling the oil out of the Strait of Hormuz, out of you know, the Middle East. You're going to pay us for that protection. So what he has done is he's really made these countries pay into NATO. I mean, that's the simplistic version of this deal. We can argue about it. We can talk about it. But in the end, it's something that more than likely needed to be done. Will it stay that way? Will we continue down that road? I don't know. But we're going to take up with Brent Sadler. He's a senior research fellow for Naval Warfare and Defense Technology at the Heritage Foundation. Coming up next, we're going to talk about NATO and funding and the Patriot toll and a bunch of that stuff. You're not going to want to go anywhere. My name's Matt Locke. 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
19: A better life with Dr. Sanjay Gupta.
20: I'm feeling lucky to have my college-age kids home with me for a few weeks this summer. And one of the things I know we're going to be talking about, AI. I've started to use it more often at the hospital to get fresh takes on patient problems that I'm trying to solve. And for my girls, well, I know that they are navigating college now with these new powerful tools. Something, frankly, that you and I couldn't have even imagined when we were in school. But while it may be tempting to outsource your studying and your work to these large language models, I beg you not to. And that's because AI chatbots tend to reproduce what researchers call weird viewpoints. That's an acronym: Western, educated, industrialized, rich, and democratic. Look, AI isn't going away, and admittedly, it can be a really powerful tool, but you don't want it doing your thinking for you. I'm Dr. Sanjay Gupta, helping you live a better life.
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8: We do have road work if you're in Parker County. This is on I-20 eastbound between Dennis Road and Rick Williamson. The left lane's blocked, and it is slow through there for about 5 or 10 minutes. And then 175 westbound at 310. There's an accident reported. It's about a five-minute delay. And an accident on the Dallas North Tollway, the southbound side before you get to Northwest Highway, and it's going to hold you up for a good 5 minutes as you try to pass by. 75 northbound Knox Henderson, now a stall reported in the left lane, just tapping the brakes as you pass by. With WBAP First Traffic, I'm Julie DeHart.
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0: Wake up with WBAP's morning news weekdays 5 to 9 a.m. with Ernie, Carla, Hal, Jay, Monty, and Brad. You're going to get the news, traffic, and the weather on the ones. Plus, hey, who knows what else you're going to get. They have a lot of great stories, a lot of great people. They have a good time. You need to tune in 5 to 9 a.m. here on News Talk 820 and 93.3 FM WBAP. Hey, welcome back. I'm your host, Matt Locke. I want to welcome to the program. He is a senior research fella for Naval Warfare and Advanced Technology at the Heritage Foundation. I want to welcome to the program Brent Sadler. Brent, what is going... Iran... Can you make heads or tails of it? I mean, what's happening here? Are we getting to an end? Are people getting burned out? What's taking place?
30: I'd say we're kind of settling into a new phase. Iranians have been at war with us for 47 years. It may not have always felt like that, but they've always been trying to kill Americans, and sadly, they've been successful over 1,000 times. So the fight right now is being taken to the Iranians, in a way, hopefully, that compels them to take seriously and enter into negotiations. But their leverage, the only leverage they have left, is threats against shipping in the Straits of Hormuz. And so the vast majority of these strikes that you're reading about, or your listeners are hearing about, it's focused on destroying Iran's leverage against the shipping, the ability to attack shipping.
0: Well, and it's working, by the way, Brent, because, of course, West Texas Intermediate crude's up about, $10 over the last 3 or 4 days as the Straits getting closed, as we talk about a Patriot toll and all of those things. I mean, the leverage is there. President Trump's there. The Navy's there. President Trump's saying, hey, we're going to help you. How are they still hanging on? How's Iran still in this?
30: Well, they're brutes, and... as long as they've got enough muscle that they're able to pay to keep on the street, this is the Basij force, works for the IRGC, they're keeping the people in line. But when they're no longer able to fund them to keep their loyalty, then things will unravel very quickly. And the 1979 revolution is a good example to look at. That revolution that kicked out the Shah, I mean, you had President Jimmy Carter was insisting the Shah leave and abdicate. So that's different than today. No one's like insisting from his friends, the supreme leader, to leave Tehran. Sadly, that would be Moscow and Beijing. But that took a year plus, and it had groups of different interests. You had communists, you had religious groups, the fanatics. They are the ones that actually were able to ascend because they're the most brutal. And you had other ethnic groups that were also striving. So we haven't seen that break apart yet, but that's perhaps coming.
0: Well,
30: it's really an opportunity for the Iranian people that's being given to them.
0: Well, and you're discussing this, and we kind of know as we've been paying attention to this conflict, China and Russia are really putting pressure on Iran, or at least Iran's a proxy of those two countries. I mean, Russia can't be in too good a shape dealing with Ukraine, and China's not getting all of their oil. So at some point, this all comes crumbling down, right?
30: Yeah, I mean, this is some of the stuff that I've been watching for a while. There's a historic moment right now. So the Russians are overextended in what was supposed to be a 3-day war is now into 5 years. The North Koreans are they're the only ones benefiting from all this because the Russians are giving them fuel and money as they're giving them troops and also armaments. The Chinese, however, are finding themselves, it's increasingly hard for them to get black market oil on the cheap. Because Venezuela's off the market, Iran's not able to do business with them. The Dark Fleet moving Russian oil all over the world is also being interdicted. So the Chinese are kind of in a pinch, and they don't have anyone to look. I mean, all their partners are asking for help, Moscow as well as Iran. So they're kind of in a strategic advantage right now, and the momentum has shifted to Washington, D.C.
0: Let me ask you a question that I don't think anybody's asking. Do we give President Trump enough credit for the strategy that he has brought about?
30: I don't think so. I mean, watching it unfold, and this is stuff I've been watching with the Chinese for 20 plus years from military experience and also, you know, nation to nation competitive strategy. So it's industry and all of that. It's coming together in a way that there has to be. I mean, there's always a degree of luck, but making the right gamble and also placing the right bets, as President Trump has done, has been pretty remarkable to watch. I mean, we're still seeing things come together. The picture is coming in sharper resolution. The U.S. will dominate energy markets in the world. The United States will hopefully claw back some of the shipping that's key. If you don't have that, your economy is always going to be captive to those that do. And our military is starting to bounce back. And a lot of the countries in the world that were kind of looking at us with not a lot of confidence are starting to kind of feel like they got a strong partner in their corner now in the form of the United States. And so that's all the leadership of Trump, to be honest with you.
0: Well, and I had a theory in the last segment. I want to ask you about it. You know, Trump's talked about NATO and the lack of, you know, these countries stepping up and helping and whatnot. Sure. And now we've got this patriotic toll. We've got protection in the Middle East and the Gulf and whatnot. I believe Trump's actually dumped NATO on its head in making them invest into America and pay us for what they weren't paying when we were being the policemen for the world. Would that be somewhat accurate?
30: Yeah, I mean, so there's a lot there. Getting NATO countries to pay the United States for providing munitions to Ukraine, yeah, I mean, it took Trump's tough love, very straight talk. Polite language wasn't working with our partners and allies in Europe. So, you know, very coarse language is what it took. And I call tough love to shake them out of that stupor and start spending on their defense. They don't have the industry yet, so why not buy U.S. munitions rather than us just giving it to Ukraine? They buy, we write it off the balance sheet for their defense spending until they actually build up their own industries and send it to Ukraine. So everyone is happy. And we're pushing back against the Russians at the same time. So there is that. When it comes to some of our Asian allies, it's a little different kind of perspective, but much the same dynamic. They have appreciated the China threat for a long time. Mm-hmm. And now they're starting to see a United States' words actually mean something, and forceful economic power as well as forceful military power behind that diplomacy. And you're seeing a favorable response from countries in Southeast Asia, Philippines. You're also seeing it in South Korea and Japan that are now investing in our industry, our maritime industry, shipbuilding industry. So it all comes together. It's a complex picture, but there's a vision that's behind this, and I think it's based on common sense and understanding how finance markets move, and also the vulnerabilities of the Chinese, the Russians, the North Koreans, and the Iranians, this axis of evil.
0: Well, we've got about 30 seconds here, Brett, and I got to ask just a very quick question. Who blinks first? We got midterms coming, President Trump or Iran? Who blinks first?
30: Oh, I think the Iranians are overplaying their hand. Trump doesn't care. He's not up for re-election.
0: Right.
30: To be very straightforward, the midterms aren't going to change any of the calculus on this. The other important thing, and I've been ringing the bell on this for a while, is that we tend to overplay the importance of midterms. gas prices go up in the summer, gas prices tend to come down in fall. People vote on the emotion on gas prices. If you're going in the right direction, you'll think things are going in the right direction and vote accordingly, probably more for the Empower Party. So I don't think the gas prices are going to be against the incumbents, and certainly not going to be against Trump and his administration.
0: Well, Brent Sadler, we're out of time. How can folks find you?
30: I'm on LinkedIn at Brent D. Sadler, but I'm also on X, same thing, at Brent D. Sadler. And then probably the best place to get a hold of me on all the stuff that I write, the real meaty stuff, that's at heritage.org, and I'm in their list of experts.
0: Thank you, sir. Always appreciate your time and the you know, your view of everything that's going on. Certainly appreciate that. Coming up next, Guardian Angels of the Strait. Don't go anywhere. My name's Matt Locke. 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We are getting a lot of rain. 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It's crazy. Like, I was on Facebook, like 15 inches of rain. 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
8: 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But every night when you go to get some Z's, how often do you really think about the temperature in your bedroom? Temperature may be one of the most underappreciated factors in sleep. That's according to the Senior Vice President of Research and Scientific Affairs at the National Sleep Foundation. We often hear about lights and screens and stress, but even modest changes in temperature and airflow can influence both how quickly you fall asleep and how deeply you stay asleep. Most experts will recommend a room temperature of 60 to 67 degrees Fahrenheit. You might also experiment with your sheets and what you actually wear to bed. Play around a bit and see what improves your sleep. 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I'm Dr. Sanjay Gupta, helping you live a better life.
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13: On the ones.
19: It's a bit heavy coming out of downtown Dallas on northbound 75 through Knox Henderson. They have cleared away the stall, but it left you a couple-minute delay. Do watch for an accident on 175 westbound at 310, just slowing as you pass by. And then if you're trying to travel on I-20 eastbound between Dennis Road and Rick Williamson, that is roadwork in the left lane. It's going to hold you up for at least 10 minutes. With WBAP First Traffic and Weather on the ones, I'm Julie DeHardy.
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15: Your WBAP forecast with Chief Meteorologist Brad Barton from the On-Time Experts 24-7 Weather Center.
21: At least we're getting a little more variety in our weather over the next few days. A weak disturbance aloft, Gulf moisture at the surface, and a rather indecisive frontal boundary will leave us with heavy rains down in the hill country, spotty showers up here in North Texas, but at least we'll keep away from triple-digit heat. That'll help. Today, partly cloudy, warm and humid with isolated showers and storms, mainly south today. High near 89 this afternoon. It'll feel like 96. Winds out of the southeast, 8 to 10 miles an hour. Clearing and slightly cooler overnight with low of 72. We'll be partly cloudy, warm and humid tomorrow with more widely scattered showers and storms tomorrow afternoon. High close to 90. Thursday, still some hit and miss showers and storms with a high of 88. Friday, mostly sunny with a high of 93. Saturday, mostly sunny, breezy, warm and humid with a high of 94. I'm meteorologist Brad Barton.
15: Right now, 80 degrees in Fort Worth, 82 in Dallas. Renewed airstrikes on Iran not easing up. Fox's Jared Halpern has more from the White House.
22: President Trump informed Congress last week that new military action against Iran has commenced following a brief ceasefire.
23: And we're hitting them very hard, and it'll continue, and we'll see what happens, but we're knocking out all of their offensive capability.
22: President is also reimposing a naval blockade on Iran's ports. Still, he tells me a deal to end the conflict is possible.
23: Yeah, I think a deal is possible. Sure, I do.
22: President Trump says the U.S. will take over the critical Strait of Hormuz and be compensated by countries relying on the narrow waterway. At the White House, Jared Halpern, Fox News.
15: Search crews have recovered the body of a man who disappeared while swimming at Benbrook Lake. Christian Powers reporting.
31: Texas game wardens say 62-year-old Freddie Bracamonte of Fort Worth slipped underwater Sunday evening in a designated swimming area near Mustang Park and never resurfaced. Multiple agencies searched through the night before recovery efforts resumed Monday morning when his body was found. An investigation remains underway. Christian Powers, WBAP News.
15: Lindsey Graham's sister will temporarily take his place in the Senate after his death over the weekend. Fox's Jonathan Seri has details from South Carolina.
0: Darlene Graham Nordone was appointed Monday by South Carolina Governor Henry McMaster. Following the death of Lindsey Graham, the senator's sister will be filling his seat. Darlene Graham Nordone was appointed Monday by South Carolina Governor Henry McMaster.
3: It's my honor to ask his little sister, Darlene Graham, to finish his work for him now.
5: I promise to work hard over the next several months to support the president and carry forward the efforts of my brother on behalf of the citizens of South Carolina.
0: Darlene Graham Nordone will become the first woman to represent South Carolina in the U.S. Senate. In Central South Carolina, Jonathan Seri, Fox News.
15: 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SpaceX stock continued its slide yesterday, hitting an all-time low of just under $139 a share, well below its IPO opening price of $150. It's now down 38% from its all-time high of $225 a share just 3 weeks ago. Shares of the company are trading up about 1% in early trading today. On Wall Street, the Dow was down 62 points, NASDAQ up 246, the S&P 500 has gained just

0: It sure sounds nice, the guardian angel of the straight. I don't know exactly what it means, but it might come with money. Welcome back, Matt Locke, News Talk 820 and 93.3 FM WBAP. Hey, it's Tuesday. We're getting toward the middle of the week, just on the front edge for now. But I'll tell you what, you know, all this stuff, it all has ebbs and flows. And normally money is the way you keep score. I mean, anything in life is really judged upon money. You know, money talks, the BS walks. I mean, betting, gambling, sports, life, occupation. I've always said it. You know, I love what I do. I love talking to you. I love doing radio. I'm just a farm boy from Flint, Indiana that, you know, worked really hard at my skill to come on this microphone and talk to you about what's going on in the world. And I love doing that. And it really isn't about the money. The money's just the way to keep score. I think Trump feels the same way with Iran. It's not about the money. It's not about the investment. It's about getting the job done that he sees. And when it's done right, it leads to the money. Here's Trump talking about the blockade working and that it's going to go back in place. Take a listen.
1: You mentioned that Iran has agreed to a deal and then walked away from yeah. it. Have you reached the conclusion that a negotiated settlement won't be able to happen?
2: No, I never reached that conclusion, but we're hitting them very heavy tonight, as you know. We're hitting them. We have tremendous amounts of ammunition. We have numbers that we haven't had in years. And we're hitting them very hard, and it'll continue, and we'll see what happens. But we're knocking out all of their offensive capability, and we're controlling the straits. We're putting the blockade back. And it's a blockade not for anybody but Iran. In other words, anybody doing business with Iran can't go through. Everyone else will be able to go through. So it's a blockade. It's a very strong blockade. The blockade was probably more effective even than hitting them, but I think the combination is the thing that really does it.
0: And speaking of that, Fox News is reporting that Trump will speak about the latest strikes in Iran and the blockade announcement, so we're waiting on that. If it happens during the show, we will go to it, but there is a new President Trump statement out on Truth Social. I'm going to read it to you. He said, oil is flowing like never before. Thanks to the awesome power of the United States military. Special salute to Secretary of War Pete Hegseth, Chairman of the Joint Chiefs of Staff Dan Kane, and Commander of the United States Central Command Admiral Brad Cooper. Because of them and all the members of the most powerful military anywhere in the world, by far, the Strait of Hormuz is open to all ship traffic except for Iran. And that is because of their lying, violent, malicious leadership, which is taking them down the path of total destruction. We will therefore have a full blockade, but only on ships coming to and from Iranian ports or carrying anything have to do with Iranian cargo. Based on highly productive conversations with Middle East leadership, here's the deal. This is where it changed. We were going to do a freedom toll. Now he says, based on highly productive conversations with Middle East leadership, he says, I've decided to replace the 20% United States reimbursement fee with trade and investment deals that the various Gulf states will be making into the U.S. Those investments will be massive, but at the same time, extraordinarily good for them and their future. As everyone is aware, we have the largest dollar investment in the United States of any country in the history. But these new investments will make that number even larger, and we will see factories, plants, and equipment pour into the United States at historic levels, which will create additional millions of high-paying American jobs. America is winning again, winning like never before. The days of Iran killing hundreds of thousands of people, including 52,000 protesters, are over, and more importantly, Iran will never have a nuclear weapon. So there is the statement from President Trump. He is maneuvering the Middle East, which, by the way, has a ton of oil money. The UAE, Qatar, Saudi Arabia, Bahrain, those folks, they got lots of money. They need their oil to get out of the Strait of Hormuz. So President Trump has supposedly worked a deal for investment and trade into America.

0: Again, I said it to our guest in last segment. Is Trump, is President Trump given enough? Is he given enough recognition for what he's doing? All right, coming up next, final segment here. Interesting story. So the mayor of New York, Zohran Mamdani, was caught trying to meet with the Iranian ambassador to the UN. What is going on? Don't go anywhere. My name is Matt Locke. 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
1: 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Hear my mental diagnosis at 4:05. 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
7: You know, it's funny, when I think back to what the typical American dinner looked like when you and I were kids, there's usually some kind of meat featured at the center of the plate. Vegetables are there, but often thought of as a side dish. More and more, though, we are coming to realize that a plant-based diet, with little or no meat even, is going to be a healthier way to eat for just about everyone. New study out of the University of Hawaii Cancer Center found that eating a high-quality plant-rich diet that includes whole grains, vegetables, and fruits may prevent cognitive impairment even when people start that diet in their late 50s and 60s. Yeah, it's important to make sure you're getting enough protein, fats, complex carbohydrates. Just because you cut out or even cut back on meat, though, is not a license to eat whatever you want. Focus on eating whole, real foods. I'm Dr. Sanjay Gupta, helping you live a better life.
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15: We do still have an accident reported if you're on 175 westbound at 310 with a couple minute delay. There's road work for you in Parker County on I-20 eastbound between Dennis and Rick Williamson in the left lane. That's about a 10 to 15 minute backup. Checking around AT&T Stadium, it looks like we do have some surface street traffic as everybody tries to head to the FIFA game. It looks like we have some exiting off of I-30. A little bit stacked up at AT&T Way and at Collins, but it's not really causing any big delays for you along I-30. With WBAP First Traffic, I'm Julie DeHart.
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0: Well, sometimes faking ignorance is useful, but I don't think it is in this case. Welcome back, Matt Locke, News Talk 820, 93.3 FM, WBAP. Hey, I want to take you to New York City. By the way, the wealth of New York City fleeing. $11 billion have left New York City. Number one, okay? So socialism never works until, you know, you always run out of someone else's money, all that stuff. But a really crazy story that I want to talk to you about here. The Zohran Mamdani folks, they're running New York City. Well, they were trying to meet with the UN ambassador from Iran. Take a listen.
17: Planned, now squelched, meeting between a senior official for New York City's mayor, Zohran Mamdani, and Iran's ambassador to the United Nations. The State Department now says it stepped in to cancel that meeting. CB Cotton is live in New York City with more. CB.
18: Hey, John. So after the State Department reportedly stepped in to clarify acceptable conduct, we're told that it was Mayor Mamdani who ultimately called off the meeting between his Commissioner for International Affairs, Anna Maria Archila, and Iran's UN Ambassador, Amir Saeed Iravani. Archila was reportedly reprimanded for the move, but the fact that the meeting was even considered continues to raise eyebrows, including from U.S. Ambassador Mike Waltz, who reacted today on Sunday Morning Futures.
19: It would have been a huge propaganda victory for the Ayatollah in the middle of a conflict, as they're not only shooting at Americans, but they're shooting at global shipping. And we're doing everything we can to keep them internationally isolated. It's outrageous, and we shut it down.
18: So Mamdani, when addressing the controversy this week, said he didn't know about the meeting in advance. He also said it was the Iranian ambassador who requested the meeting and that his team is now working on new protocols.
20: The commissioner recognizes that this was made an error, and we're working on a new process in terms of new meeting requests. Again, this was a request that came into the office, not one that originated from the office.
18: Okay, so the timing of the attempted meeting comes when President Trump has repeatedly said he is number one on Iran's, quote, kill list. And Israel recently shared intelligence with Trump about an Iranian plot to assassinate him, according to a Wall Street Journal report.
0: So it was the process. I mean, that's a really crazy excuse. It was the process? I didn't know about the meeting. Now, I want to stop, okay? You heard it. I mean, number one, we're really at war with Iran. You can call it a conflict, wherever you want, but we're at war. You would think that a mayor of the largest city in the country would not be taking meetings with the Iranian ambassador to the UN. Number one. I mean, that's a common sense statement right there. I don't even think I have to go any farther than that. I mean, the conversation in the mayor's office should have been, what the hell are we doing? Number one. Number two, I didn't know. Really? So I want to say, if you don't know, if you're the mayor of the largest city in America and you don't know who you're supposed to be meeting with, maybe you shouldn't be mayor of the largest city in America. I'm sorry, but you cannot feign ignorance. I didn't know. He knew. He absolutely knew. And anybody, look, I'm going to say this too. I used to be a recruiter. I recruited people all the time, mid-level, high-level, you know, positions, managers, CFOs, CEOs, all that stuff. A good manager knows what his people are doing. Period. You don't micromanage them, by the way. A good manager doesn't have to stand over their shoulder and make sure that every single thing gets done, that you got to do all of this stuff. But a good manager allows his people to work, but he understands what's going on. he has his fingers, he has the, you know, on the pulse, he's got his ear, you know, to the wall, finding out what's going on, that kind of stuff. You can't tell me for a second that a senior official under the mayor was to sit down with the Ayatollah's guy in the middle of Iran attacking the Strait and plotting against President Trump. I mean, it looks fishy. You look at this and go, okay, why would the mayor of New York City, or even one of the senior officials under the mayor of New York City, which might as well be the mayor of New York City, why are they even sitting down with the ambassador of Iran, you know, in the UN? Why are they doing that? Why are they doing that? And you don't think for a second that Iran's not going to use that as propaganda and go, hey, we've infiltrated you. We're in the inner circle. Look at what we're doing. I mean, it's bad optics. No one's saying that. There isn't anybody in the room going, hey, Zohran, probably not a good look to be sitting down with the enemy that we're currently fighting and taking a meeting at this point in time. I mean, honestly, am I crazy here? I mean, I'm just talking from a position of common sense. Now, number two, if he's telling the truth that the ambassador to the UN from Iran requested the meeting of Zohran Mamdani, why? Why would the ambassador of Iran want a meeting with the mayor of New York City? But why would that happen? I mean, I've got all kinds of ideas of why it would happen. We know the ethnicity of Zohran Mamdani. We know the cultural aspect of Zohran. We know the religious bent of all of this stuff. So let's start asking all the questions, right? If this is truly the case, which it seems to be, I mean, the State Department came in, Marco Rubio had to shut it down. They said, no way, dude. No way you're doing this. How is this not treason? I mean, that's the question every single one of you out there listening, of reading this, of seeing this story. How can we not look at this at face value and go, he was planning to do X? I don't know what that plan is. I mean, they weren't going to get together to exchange recipes or addresses for Christmas cards. I mean, what the world? No one wants to ask that question. I'll ask it. Why isn't it treason? Why isn't there an investigation into what took place? And if Iran is really reaching out to the mayor of New York City, why? Don't you think we ought to know that? I mean, the CIA and the FBI and all of our other intelligence agencies knows everything else. Why don't we know this? And why in the world is it happening? And what in the heck's going to be done about it? And look, I get it. He's an elected official, the mayor of New York City. But treason is a pretty awful thing to do. And I think would come with some consequences to the matter. Only my two cents. Sometimes it blows my mind to think of these stories and think to myself, why didn't anybody else ask that? All right, ladies and gentlemen, that's it for today. I certainly appreciate each and every one of you. If you do me a great big favor, go find me at Matlock Radio over on X. That's LOCKE at Matlock Radio on X. I'll be back here tomorrow for the hump day edition of the program. Same bat time, same bat channel. My name's Matlock. 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
7: You know, it's funny, when I think back to what the typical American dinner looked like when you and I were kids, there's usually some kind of meat featured at the center of the plate. Vegetables are there, but often thought of as a side dish. More and more, though, we are coming to realize that a plant-based diet, with little or no meat even, is going to be a healthier way to eat for just about everyone. New study out of the University of Hawaii Cancer Center found that eating a high-quality plant-rich diet that includes whole grains, vegetables, and fruits may prevent cognitive impairment even when people start that diet in their late 50s and 60s. Yeah, it's important to make sure you're getting enough protein, fats, complex carbohydrates. Just because you cut out or even cut back on meat, though, is not a license to eat whatever you want. Focus on eating whole, real foods. I'm Dr. Sanjay Gupta, helping you live a better life.
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2: On the ones.
4: I-30 westbound at Haskell. Found a wreck in the left lane, backing you up for at least 5 minutes. Still there in the left lane, 175 westbound at 310. That's a good 3 to 5 minute backup. If you're headed to AT&T Stadium, we've got a wreck for you. 30 westbound, Duncan Perry, which is right before Great Southwest. They're in the left center lane. You're almost back to Beltline, so that's going to be about a 10-minute drive. It's also backing up 161 for a good 10 minutes. There's road work on I-20 eastbound from Dennis Road over to Rick Williamson. That's in the left lane. If you're in Parker County, give yourself an extra 15 minutes. With WBAP First Traffic and Weather on the Ones, I'm Julie DeHardy.
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3: Your WBAP forecast with Chief Meteorologist Brad Barton from the On-Time Experts 24-7 Weather Center.
7: The pockets of heavy rain and isolated street flooding will be the main problems we face this morning. Rainfall coverage will slack off this afternoon. We can expect a few more showers and storms overnight through Tuesday. We'll start drying out Wednesday and then warming up Thursday and Friday. The weekend looks typically hot. Today, mostly cloudy, breezy, and warm, scattered showers and storms anytime, some heavy. High near 89 this afternoon, south winds 5 to 10. Rain ending overnight, low 76. Tomorrow, mostly cloudy, warm, humid, high 91 tomorrow. More widely scattered showers and storms. Same thing on Wednesday, widely scattered mainly afternoon showers and storms with a high near 90. Thursday, partly cloudy and 92. Friday, mostly sunny and 95. I'm meteorologist Brad Barton.
3: 82 degrees in Dallas, 80 in Fort Worth. Iran and the U.S. continue to trade strikes, fighting for control of the Strait of Hormuz.
8: Iran is lashing out, launching strikes against military sites in the Gulf region and attacking ships in the Strait of Hormuz. The U.S. launched a fresh set of strikes late last night against Iranian drone and missile facilities. This comes as President Trump announcing that naval blockade against Iranian ships crossing the strait will resume today. The U.S. has struck Iran three nights in a row. Iran attacked two tankers connected to the UAE, reportedly using cruise missiles. One mariner was killed. Oil prices have shot up to around $80 a barrel as fighting resumes. It went above 100 per barrel earlier in the conflict.
3: Fox's Connor Hansen reports President Trump also announces a 20% toll on ship traffic through the strait. Lindsey Graham's sister will temporarily take his place in the Senate after his death over the weekend.
9: Darlene Graham was appointed Monday by South Carolina Governor Henry McMaster.
10: It's my honor to ask his little sister, Darlene Graham, to finish his work for him now.
11: I promise to work hard over the next several months to support the president and carry forward the efforts of my brother on behalf of the citizens of South Carolina.
9: Darlene Graham will become the first woman to represent South Carolina in the U.S. Senate. In Central South Carolina, Jonathan Serry, Fox News.
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12: 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Multiple water rescues, collapsed buildings, flooded cars, tornadoes ripping into communities.
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12: 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If it's not stormy, it's hazy, hot, and humid.
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1: Jamie Markley, David Van Camp, Scott Robbins.
2: Uh-huh.
1: A lot to get to today. National Nude Day. I'm glad you wore clothes. Thank you. Appreciate it, Scott.
2: Well,
1: extra effort.
2: I also kudos to you for doing the same.
1: Well, yes. Well, you threatened to not.
2: Well, I know, and then I realized I can't even stand to look at myself naked, let alone have anybody else do it.
1: So. Well, let's just get right to one of the big stories out there, and that would be an ICE shooting in Maine.
4: Yes, and we don't have body cam footage of it. I saw a brief video of before the actual shooting where a guy in a Prius is basically dragging a cop behind him as he's doing, like, very, very slow donuts. And then apparently the car got aimed at an ICE officer. And, well, they opened fire because you're not allowed to run over cops with your car.
1: Correct.
4: But this is now national outrage. We need, you know, a full investigation. Fine, do the investigation. I think every police-involved shooting should, you know, just make sure that everything was done on the up and up. That's great. But, of course, you know, the outrage machine kicked into overdrive. Yeah, Democrat Representative Seth Moulton, he got on the internet to be a tough guy in reaction to the ICE shooting.
1: Okay.
5: If you don't think this is f***ed up, you don't know what it means to be an American. And every one of us should be angry right now in this moment and willing to stand up for our values. The values that have always made this country great. And anyone who's just letting these MAGA autocrats get away with this needs to fight or get out of the way. It's time for us to stop this. So if you're on your way to Maine right now...
1: If you try to use your car to take out an officer, you're going to get shot.
4: Yeah.
2: I would say if you try to use your car to take out anyone, it's probably not a good thing.
1: So what is he talking about?
2: I don't know.
1: Okay.
5: If you're on your way to Maine right now, thank you. If you're standing up and fighting in your community, thank you. If you're doing everything you can to protect our values, thank you. But if you're someone who can do more, then we need to do more. We need to do more right now. Because lives are on the line. Lives are getting lost. Because what? He used.
1: Is this a call for all the people that are paid protesters?
2: Yep.
1: To now go to Maine, basically?
2: Much,
1: All you people. Because what? You have no lives? You don't have jobs?
2: Yes.
1: Or families?
2: That is their job.
1: Okay, go ahead.
5: Because what? He used his Prius as a weapon at 2.5 miles an hour? That's just an excuse to shoot somebody. That's what's going on. These thugs want an excuse to shoot someone like they're patrolling the Warsaw Ghetto in 1941.
2: Oh, God.
5: That's bull****, and it needs to stop.
1: Oh, my gosh. Okay, the paid actor routine is going over the edge there. That's irresponsible.
4: Well, yeah, he's acting like cars don't have accelerators.
1: No kidding.
2: what is the acceptable miles per hour to run someone over?
4: Right.
2: Is it 2.3 not quite long enough or
4: is
2: big
4: it,
2: enough?
4: I mean, do you have to go over 5 miles an hour before
2: I don't know what it, is,
4: it becomes
2: Dave.
4: A threat?
2: Can we look into that?
1: How about let's hear from an actual witness that saw it? That would be good. How about that? Just for
6: I looked and I was watching and the ICE agent was yelling and drew his weapon and he kept yelling and yelling and warning the person driving, which is when the car was put into drive and was trying to hit the ICE officer. And he fired, I would say, probably 4 shots at him. And then by that time, I was also through, you know, the intersection, so I just heard the popping. But I did see him draw his gun at the windshield. So then the car, you could see the car in the like rolling down the street afterwards.
1: Yeah. You can't use your car to go after someone, especially if they have a gun out saying stop.
4: Yeah.
1: What do you think is going to happen? Does anyone want to see anyone die? No, not as far as I know. Most reasonable people don't. Mm-hmm. But at the same time, that's common sense.
4: Yes.
1: I don't understand it.
2: I don't either. That's a tough one.
1: Yeah, no kidding, man. I mean, it is. And here we go with the outrage and on it goes. Mm-hmm. You know, ICE is, you know, they're just looking to kill people.
4: Oh, yeah.
1: Really?
4: Well, you know, Chuck Schumer... Man, he was full of hot air today when he was calling for a full investigation into this. And I mean that sincerely, just full of hot air.
7: We need a complete investigation that's independent. Now on Iran and the NDAA, when all the Trump administration...
1: Oh my God!
4: I think Chuck Schumer broke wind.
1: He just ripped.
4: Yeah,
2: touch
4: he did.
2: Touch cloth on that one.
7: Now on Iran and the NDAA, when all the...
1: You get older, you can't control it. That's what they say.
2: Man, you got to duck walk that thing away from the crowd. Oh, dude.
1: Oh, my gosh.
2: Man.
1: Yeah, it might be time to retire, Chuck.
4: Breaking news, yes.
1: Yeah, no kidding.
2: Should have just put his hand up afterwards. Yep.
1: Yeah.
4: That was me.
2: That was me.
4: Sorry, everybody, I just crop dusted in the Senate.
1: Yeah, no kidding.
2: And brand cereal today for breakfast.
1: Oh, boy.
2: Jeez.
1: Okay. Let's just get to the news out there. Man. We've heard from the Democratic Socialists of America co-chair.
4: Yes. And yeah, he's doing this interview because the Democratic Socialists of America have been winning Democrat primaries all over the place. And, you know, it's funny because a lot of news media is still bristling when you call them communists. They're like, well, they're Democratic Socialists. And that's different from socialism. And it's certainly different from communism. It's like, oh, please. We all know the game that you're playing right now.
1: But it's healthcare instead of abortion, instead of just saying killing babies.
4: Right. Mm-hmm. This is the DSA co-chair, Ashiq Sadiq, on C-SPAN saying, yeah, the government should be in charge of things like groceries and gas.
1: Ashiq Sadiq.
2: Sounds like a WWE guy, doesn't it?
1: It does. Yeah. All right, roll it.
3: We think the basic necessities of life should be run as public goods and not for private profits. And that is really resonating. People want fighters. People want fighters against the rise of fascism in this country.
1: Oh, my gosh.
3: And that's not what the promise of America is, that most Americans want. So we're all over the country, our members of DSA are talking about this with our neighbors, and we're united by a commitment to organizing around the values, politics, and policies that resonate with working-class people. And that's what we're doing. We're showing that class politics is what's always been the case in the United States, but it's been for the ruling class and their politics. But we want working-class politics for everybody.
1: You always have to disguise it as something different.
4: Oh, for sure.
1: That's what's always been done. Because if you tell them what you're exactly about, no one would go for it.
2: Mm-hmm. Because it doesn't work.
1: Well,
2: it's never worked.
1: No.
2: Ever.
4: That basic necessity should be run as a public good, like grocery stores. Yeah, have that work out in Venezuela.
2: Yes.
1: No kidding. And you saw the stats as far as a lot of the people that support this are rich white liberals.
4: Mm-hmm.
1: Or you also have, you know, it's not just all rich white people. There are some poor white people, too, that just don't want to work. They want things given to them. There's that part of it, too. But as far as the supporters and some of the people that are running for these offices, that's where they come from.
4: Yes.
1: It's like the rich kids that hate capitalism.
4: Yep. The phrase that I've seen is downwardly mobile trust fund kids.
1: Yes.
4: Basically, people who aren't going to take the trust fund and build something bigger with it, or an inheritance or a gift from their parents, like some other wealthy people have done before. No, they're just going to sit on it, and then they feel useless, and so they find a way of feeling useful, and then that it translates into socialist politics.
1: And here we are. Yes. Okay. Now you have some sort of hilarious piece of audio, David.
4: Yeah. So in Michigan, Democrat Representative Haley Stevens is running for the U.S. Senate against that fake physician guy who's also a left-wing Islamist. And she's flailing right now because she's not getting any traction, really, and it's mostly her own fault. And some of this is visual, I'll admit, because she comes across as Chris Farley in the van down by the river. Sort of thing. She's got the hand motions and everything as she's leaning in, trying to rally the troops here with this speech.
1: Okay, roll it.
8: I am going to be working on our behalf. I am going to be telling the stories on our behalf. And you better believe I'm going to be doing it with a little bit of joy, a little bit of enthusiasm, a little bit of energy, and a little bit of stick it to them. Because that's the Michigan way.
4: That sounds like a cartoon character.
2: It does.
1: Oh, gosh.
2: I was thinking she's the lovable older lady who runs the diner in town.
4: She's an extra from Paw Patrol or
2: something.
4: Right,
2: exactly. It's so weird.
4: We're going to take down Mayor Hundinger once and for all.
1: Oh, my gosh, man. Whoa. Yeah, the party is in a sad space right now. And gosh darn it, people like you. At least that's what we're going to tell you. Just keep at it. Rise again, little fighter. Oh, yeah, there's a lot of socialists we'll be hearing from today as far as clips. It's a lot of fun. And the five stories we're watching today, straight ahead.
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19: It's two left lanes blocked for you on I-30 westbound at Haskell, and you are backed up for probably about 10 to 15 minutes. Also, I-30 westbound, before you get to Great Southwest Parkway, we have the left center lane blocked. You're almost back to Beltline. That's going to take about 15, 20 minutes to get through, and it's backing us up a couple minutes on southbound 161 as well. Construction in the left lane, I-20, this is in Parker County, eastbound between Dennis Road and Rick Williamson. That's going to hold you up for about 15. With WBAP First Traffic, I'm Julie DeHardy.
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36: Everyone poops. It's not just the name of a classic potty training book. It's a universal truth. Even though everyone does it, almost no one wants to talk about it. Dr. Tricia Pasricha wants to change that. She's the author of a new book. It's called You've Been Pooping All Wrong. And she says there are three critical P's of pooping. The first is propulsion. Both the voluntary push you exert and the involuntary contractions that happen naturally within your body. Top line, when you feel the need to go, don't hold it. The second P is pliability, which refers to stool softness. The keys to this one are making sure you're drinking enough water and eating enough fiber. And the last P is for pelvic floor. If you can get your knees up above your waist while you're on the toilet, like on a stool or a garbage can or a stack of books even, that can make all the difference. I'm Dr. Sanjay Gupta, helping you live a better life.
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0: The Markley, Van Camp, and Robbins Show. Jamie Markley, David Van Camp, Scott Robbins, and now the five stories we're watching today.
1: One, two, three, four, five.
2: All right, number five. Federal and state health officials are investigating whether Taco Bell played a role in one of the largest U.S. outbreaks of that parasite that's causing explosive diarrhea.
0: Michigan getting hit hard.
2: Yeah. Oof, it's a messy situation for sure.
3: Oh, gosh.
2: Number four, Lindsey Graham's sister, Darlene, will be sworn in today as the interim U.S. Senator representing South Carolina to finish out the remainder of his term. The election's coming up. Number three, President Trump is planning a primetime address to the nation on Thursday night. Reportedly, this has to do with foreign interference in the 2020 election. We'll see what comes out of that.
0: Wow. Do you think everything... like all the news from Georgia over the last couple of months is going to lead into this? Is that part of it?
2: I think so. That's kind of what it sounds like.
3: Sounds like it.
0: Wow.
2: Wait, John Ossoff and Senator Raphael Warnock out of Georgia, they're very defensive right now.
0: I bet.
2: All right, we'll see what happens, though. Number two, U.S. inflation fell 0.4% month over month, according to the latest report. That's the largest drop in 6 years, mostly because of a drop in the cost of gas. Year over year, though, inflation is 3.5%, a little bit lower than economists expected. And number one, Iranian forces struck three commercial vessels overnight, including two tankers hit by cruise missiles, as a U.S. blockade is set to take effect.
0: And then we'll see what happens. Yeah, I think it's on this time. But do you see another ceasefire happening after everything else that's talked about?
2: It's hard to envision.
3: Possible. Yeah, it's possible, but not probable.
0: I mean, every time Trump said it again, it's like, okay, we say again, we're all in agreement on the deal, and then it's an hour later, well, you got to make changes to the deal.
2: Yeah.
0: And on it goes. And it is tiring after a while.
2: Yeah, it is.
0: By the way, did you hear what Trump said about Obama when it comes to Iran?
2: No.
0: Oh, man.
3: Missed that.
0: If you haven't heard it, I'll just roll it out for you and then get the reaction.
4: But if you look, for 47 years, they've been tapping people along presidents. Every president got tapped along, didn't do anything, and they became more and more powerful. This should have been done 47 years ago. Shouldn't have been allowed to start. But Clinton let him go, and Bush let him go. Everybody let him go, and Obama was the worst of all, because Obama actually went to their side. Obama, because, you know, he's a... Let's leave that for another time. He was terrible. And he allowed Iran to, but he gave them $1.7 billion in cash, in green cash, put in...
0: All right, before we get to the rest of the cash thing, you know, he went to their side, whatever.
2: Yeah.
0: It's funny to me, because I remember being on the air at the time. Scott, I think you were in the hospital. But I remember saying, is Obama working against the United States?
2: Right.
0: How is this good for us at all? It doesn't make any sense. Which is crazy. But anyway, yeah, as far as Obama giving him the cash, he loves to talk about this.
2: Oh, yeah, he does.
0: Here we go.
4: $7 billion in cash, in green cash, put in satchels in an airplane and brought to Iran. $1.7 billion. Do you know what that is? Did you ever see $1 million in cash? This is $1.7 billion. It took up an entire Boeing 757, and they flew it to Tehran, and they gave it to people that were waiting at a plane. Can you imagine these people? They never saw money, and now all of a sudden they've got... $1.7 billion in cash, and he gave them hundreds of billions of dollars in cash and everything else. And he went to their side. And because of that, they became much more powerful because of Obama. And
0: yeah.
4: Biden, who was the vice president, but he probably had nothing to say because he was not such a stupid person.
3: I like the way he starts off with Obama. He's not going to do anything. And by the time we get down the road, about 30 seconds, it's back to Obama.
0: Yes.
3: Just like that.
0: Yes.
3: Wow.
0: All part of it.
3: Well, that was a tour de force, wasn't it?
0: Of course. If you didn't hear it, I knew you'd want to hear it.
3: Oh,
0: so there
3: yeah,
0: you go.
3: Definitely.
0: Don't know if you saw this stat. More than half of Americans are posting less on social media.
3: Really?
0: Yes.
3: I can see that.
0: Why is that?
3: Kind of a novelty thing. I think it wears off after a while.
0: Okay.
3: Or people are just exhausted by what they're seeing.
0: Okay.
3: They don't want to participate anymore.
0: Now, personally, you're not posting less, are you?
3: No, not less. About the same.
0: Okay. Been consistent for a long time.
3: No more or less, no.
0: Okay. More than half say they're posting less than they did 5 years ago. And other people are saying, well, I'm just more selective about what I'm going to share. So they ask people, okay, what's the biggest reason why? Political arguments.
3: Yeah.
0: Yeah. What people mention before anything else.
3: Yep.
0: It happens all the time. And then endless doom scrolling.
3: Yep.
0: So that's why you post less?
2: I guess maybe just putting down the phone a little bit more.
0: Yeah.
3: Just don't want to be involved at all.
0: Yeah. That makes sense. And then concerns about privacy. Yeah, that's happening more and more.
2: Yeah. Mm-hmm.
0: Then they ask younger adults, do you feel the pressure to post? Gen Z most likely. Mm-hmm. So yeah, it's just become exhausting. And, you know, I talk to different people, you know, depending on how old their kids are, it's like it's this crazy new world. You know, like it used to be, if you were going to go to prom, mm-hmm. you ask somebody. You could ask on the phone. Oh my gosh, you can't ask a prom date on the phone.
2: You'd have the promposal.
0: It's got to be something worthy.
3: It's extravagant, yeah.
0: Yeah, the whole thing.
3: Yeah.
0: You know, people feel all the pressure from that sort of thing. Or you're going on vacation, and, you know, sometimes it's a family vacation. You got a 16-year-old, and you just want a quick family photo. No, well, the lighting's got to be right. Oh, no. We got to have this in the background. Right. It's like you're not just living in the moment.
2: Yeah, I really hate that. I like vacation photos and all that, but sure. I hate it when it's like everybody's got to stop and pose and get everything. It's like, hey, man, we're not at Sears. All right, we're not getting your family Christmas photo done.
3: Right, exactly.
0: This is the Markley, Van Camp, and Robbins.
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15: On the ones.
17: We do have a problem for you in Grand Prairie. It's on I-30 westbound, approaching Great Southwest in the left center lane. Now it looks like we might have something in the backup. The combination delays are from Beltline. It's going to take you at least 15 minutes to drive through there. Right lane's blocked on 635 westbound at Preston. That's going to be a 15-20 minute backup. And 30 westbound at Haskell's in the two left lanes. Those delays are at least 15 minutes. There's still road work in Parker County. Left lane's taken away, 20 eastbound from Dennis Road to Rick Williamson, and that's at least 15 minutes. With WBAP First Traffic and Weather on the Ones, I'm Juwedy Hardy.
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16: Your forecast from the WBAP on-time experts 24/7 weather center. Chance of showers and thunderstorms today with a high near 86. More storms overnight, low of 71. Chance of thunderstorms again tomorrow with a high near 90, low of 73. It's 84 degrees in Dallas, 84 in Fort Worth. U.S. Central Command completed a five-hour wave of airstrikes targeting coastal defense networks, drone locations, and missile sites across southern Iran. The bombardment comes just hours ahead of a U.S.-led total naval blockade on all cargo entering or exiting Iranian ports. Several commercial tankers report being fired on in the region. The president will address the nation Thursday at 8 p.m. Central Time. 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Supreme Court Justices Elena Kagan and Amy Coney Barrett appeared before a House Appropriations Subcommittee today for a hearing about the Supreme Court's budget. Justice Barrett pushed back against claims there are not enough restrictions on gifts justices can accept.
18: We're not permitted to accept gifts with, you know, some nuances and some exceptions from litigants before the court.
16: Several Supreme Court justices have faced scrutiny over book deals and gifts they've received. Former Dallas School Superintendent Michael Hinojosa has entered the 2027 race for Dallas mayor, but opponents are already bringing up his controversial past. While Hinojosa highlighted his long executive experience at City Hall, critics point to his turbulent first term leading Dallas schools. Under his leadership, the district suffered a catastrophic $84 million budget deficit sparked by faulty accounting and layoffs of over 1,000 teachers. Your Money News brought to you by NetWorthRadio.com. Dallas-Fort Worth drivers seeing moderate relief as average retail gas prices have slowly cooled to roughly $3.21 to $3.40 per gallon. On Wall Street today, the Dow Jones Industrial Average down just over 101 points, NASDAQ Composite Index up just over 211 points, S&P 500 up 20.5 points. 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I'm Cameron Fairchild.
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27: You know, it's funny, when I think back to what the typical American dinner looked like when you and I were kids, there's usually some kind of meat featured at the center of the plate. Vegetables are there, but often thought of as a side dish. More and more, though, we are coming to realize that a plant-based diet, with little or no meat even, is going to be a healthier way to eat for just about everyone. New study out of the University of Hawaii Cancer Center found that eating a high-quality plant-rich diet that includes whole grains, vegetables, and fruits may prevent cognitive impairment even when people start that diet in their late 50s and 60s. Yeah, it's important to make sure you're getting enough protein, fats, complex carbohydrates. Just because you cut out or even cut back on meat, though, is not a license to eat whatever

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0: Markley, Van Camp, and Robert Show. I'm Jamie Markley, the Gen Xer. David Van Camp is the millennial and the sexy boomer. That's Scott Robbins. Mm-hmm. Okay, so abolishing the Senate is not extreme, said who? Your mic's off, dude.
1: The Democratic Socialists of America, who also tried to silence my voice as an anti-communist. They've been winning Democrat primaries all over the place, and they want to destroy America as we know it. The co-chair, Ashiq Sadiq, admitted it during an interview on C-SPAN, and part of this involves doing away with the United States Senate.
0: Okay.
2: We just don't see the point of the Senate. Historically, it was meant to serve very wealthy people who owned a lot of land, and that's still a system that we have today, and it's something we would change. We would expand what the House of Representatives does and make it more actually representative of people who live in this country.
3: So would you like to abolish the Senate?
2: That's part of our platform, and we don't think that's extreme. We think it's a change that would help make this country more democratic.
4: Abolishing the Senate extreme? What?
1: No, not extreme.
4: No, that's very mainstream. Yes. What the hell was that?
1: Well, the other thing...
4: Ashiq Bashiq or Mashiq or whatever.
1: Le Sheik Seyfried.
4: Yeah, Le Sheik Seyfried. A 70s reference. I was going to go with the Iron Sheik Falik or whatever his name is.
1: Yeah. Well, no, the
0: 80s thing, reference.
4: 80s reference, yes.
1: The thing you also have to remember is that not only are these communists out there pushing dangerous people, but they're also idiots. Because they just think, somehow we're going to be able to abolish the Senate. No, you're not going to without throwing out the entire Constitution.
0: Yeah, but they read about it in university and they're smarter than everybody else.
1: Right.
4: They never tell you what happens after that.
1: Right.
4: What happens after that?
1: Well, communists.
4: You abolish Senate, then what?
1: Yeah.
0: There are some people I've talked to that are seriously nervous about how many people are voting for socialism.
4: Well, they should be. I am.
0: Yeah, I know.
4: I mean, yeah. It's the creep, man.
0: Yes.
4: But it's been accelerated.
0: Along with the Islamification of different parts of America. Yeah. People are very nervous. I'm going to tell you something to be happy about.
4: Okay, let's do it.
0: You ready?
4: Yep.
0: I happen to read this piece from Victor Davis Hanson from the Hoover Institute.
4: I like him.
0: He's always, like, to me, whether you call him an uncle, grandfatherly figure, fatherly figure, whatever, he's wise. And he wrote this piece, and after reading it, I'm like, we should be feeling good. If you're in the news cycle all the time, it can get depressing. There's no doubt about it. Mm-hmm. But he writes, with a whimper rather than a bang, the world has become a different place than it was in January of 2021 when Donald Trump left office. Almost everything we're told about the global status quo is mistaken. Largely because critics focus on what Trump says rather than what he does. And he goes into that a little bit, you know, just Trump tweets, people freak out all the time. People don't understand the whole art of the deal when it comes to Trump. But he said, we're not bogged down in a forever war with Iran. Israel is not without friends and is more regionally dominant than at any point in its history. Radical Islam, whether in the form of the Iranian regime, Hezbollah, Hamas, or the Houthis, is at its weakest point in half a century. China is recalibrating nearly all of the

0: assumptions it's held for the past two decades. Russia is humiliated and hemorrhaging. Latin America is more pro-American than ever before. And then he goes into each of these topics individually, just like as an example. Said in July 26, where we stand now, Latin America has swung decisively away from communism and toward Washington over the last few years. And goes into it. China is now backing away from its efforts to control the Panama Canal in the face of U.S. pressure. Venezuela is no longer a Stalinist bully exporting death and destruction to its neighbors. Which is true. Almost all illegal immigration from Mexico and Latin America has abruptly ceased for the first time in history.
1: Very true.
0: And he goes into each of these topics. It's all at American greatness. He also says, in a development that would have seemed surreal, Israel is providing intelligence and missile defense to the Muslim Gulf states, which are effectively fighting alongside the United States and Israel against a fellow Muslim nation. Hamas has been crushed. Hezbollah's once feared missile arsenal and many of its crazy leaders have largely been eliminated. The Houthis are also totally hamstrung. Russia lost its last client in the Middle East with the fall of the Assad regime. Neither China nor Russia can supply Iran by land, sea, or air, nor can either purchase its sanctioned oil. America's allies are growing stronger while the China-Russia axis grows weaker. The United States is allowing Ukraine both to manufacture Patriot missiles and to strike targets anywhere inside Russia. That hadn't happened before. And then China is sinking almost as rapidly as it once rose, burdened by a fertility rate that is just 1.0 while importing 75% of its daily oil consumption.
1: Man, ain't that something?
0: Yeah. Yes. 42% of its natural gas and 30% of its daily food. Its weapons exports are proving no match for Western arms. And they're scared to invade Taiwan, which everyone thought was inevitable, but they're like, this could be catastrophic if we do it at this point in history right now.
2: They don't have the monetary resources to do it. I mean, they've got money, but man, it's been one just like an inch away from falling off the fiscal cliff for years now. And also, they're closing thousands of schools because, you know, he mentioned the birth rate. They're not producing enough children.
0: Nope. And then near the end, he writes, the booming U.S. economy now produces $31 trillion in goods and services, roughly one-third more than either the most populous European Union or China. America is pulling ahead in most of the next-generation fields of artificial intelligence, robotics, genetic engineering, and cryptocurrency. Stock market record highs. Add it all up, and the picture is almost surreal. At the very moment the left insists that the United States has grown weak and isolated, America and its allies occupy a position of global preeminence not seen since the end of World War II. And I'm done reading that. I'm like, yeah. All right.
2: Yeah. All of a sudden, you're
0: feel better about that.
2: You're cranking out Born Free by Kid Rock.
0: Heck yes. Well, every once in a while, you talk about like a lot of different things. It could be within your family, the company you work for, the country you live in, the state, whatever. And you can talk about all the negative things or all the challenges that you're facing at the moment. And then someone will take a step back and say, all right, let's look at the bigger picture here of where we're at. And you can feel better about that. That was the effect that reading that piece had on me. So that was it. Just wanted to share. Do you feel better now?
1: Yes, I feel much better now. I'm ready to drag you back into the black hole in a minute, but yeah.
0: Okay. Yeah. All right. Well, let's race to the black hole. That's this segment. I don't think the segment was designed that way, but it's turning into it.
1: Kind of, yeah.
0: Well, you're looking around at all these stories. Sometimes it's not the biggest one out there, but it caught your attention. Like, I'd like to bring this in. We call it What's Your Story. David, today, what's your story?
2: This is a guy who also realized that America is pretty good, and this is a person who says he's a woman. He fled the U.S. after Trump was elected again because he's bought into this, like, transgenocide nonsense that's been going on. He went to the Netherlands. Now, this guy could have actually gotten a work visa, but that would take too long, and he thought he was in really dire straits, so he's there as an asylum seeker, as a refugee.
0: Okay.
2: Well, how they do things in the Netherlands is they put you in a processing center and hold you there until your application is processed, and if you're denied, which most Americans are, you get deported back to the United States.
0: Got it.
2: Well, he wound up getting placed in a notorious processing center that's mostly Middle Eastern and North African Muslim men. And this is a guy who says he's a woman. And then
1: not anymore.
2: And he talked to a news outlet about this experience.
0: Well, okay.
3: Between here and there is a bunch of Algerians and Moroccans or whoever who think that queer people should be beaten. I think that this system where you have people just living out here that are unhappy is not good.
4: Yeah.
3: Oh, it's scary. It's legitimately scary. I decided that my mental health is degrading so substantially being here that I just need to get out. And the situation that I have in the U.S. as a trans person, not good, right? But here, I will be hurt or killed.
1: Yeah. Yep, you will be. Yep.
0: Yeah. Do you mean the old gays for Palestine's not working there?
2: Yeah, they don't really. You know, you talk to guys from Algeria, and most of them in these refugee camps, they don't really dig the rainbow flag stuff.
0: No, they're not going to have it.
2: Not part of their, and they don't just shake their head or complain about it being everywhere. They take action.
0: Oh, buddy.
1: Like, the waves are not good for my mental health.
2: Yeah, right. Or physical health.
1: I'm sure it wasn't. No.
0: Well, I'd love to hear the conversation. Yes, I'm seeking asylum from the United States because they want to kill me. Yeah. Who's believing that outside of our country?
1: Right.
0: All right, Scotty, what do you got for your story?
1: Well, here we go. Chicago public school system teachers serve over 300,000 students, participated last weekend in a big protest against the U.S.-Israeli war in Iran, siding with the Iranian regime and the Lebanese terrorist proxy Hezbollah. The hands-off Iran and Lebanon protest, again, Chicago Public Schools Union, right? Holding this, right? 300,000 kids they have to teach every day. For decades, the group has attacked Israeli and Western targets, and we're going to stop it. Hey, Siri, play Boom Boom Tel Aviv, said one of the signs held up by a protester, referencing the song, which calls for the killing of Jews and Israelis, including lyrics like Iranian missiles have your entire sky lit up. How does it feel to have bombs dropping on your civilians? Another sign read, hands off Iran, Lebanon, and Palestine. Stop the U.S.-Israeli war machine. And again, teachers union, big
0: unreal,
1: rally.
0: Unreal, dude.
1: 300,000 kids they teach every day. This is it. Your union dues at work.
0: Man, oh man.
1: Yep. I don't know what's wrong.
0: When is all of that nonsense going to stop?
1: I don't know.
0: Well, they just to say, all right, we're done with the teachers union.
2: Well, they just need some more investments from the government, you know?
1: Yeah, they do.
2: They just
1: You're
2: need
1: right.
2: more funding, okay?
0: Yes. For my story, it just seemed to be instant karma for Philly fan last night with the home run derby.
1: Yeah.
0: And I like Kyle Schwarber.
1: I do, too.
0: He's in the finals against Jordan Walker, who's a St. Louis Cardinal.
1: I like him, too.
0: And Schwarber, you said you like him?
1: Yeah, I like Jordan Walker, yeah.
0: Do you like Schwarber?
1: Yeah, I like Schwarber too.
0: Okay, David, it's really interesting to hear Scott say he likes a man that he wanted run out of Chicago for years.
1: Well,
0: and was happy when he was finally gone.
1: Much different ball player when he got out of Chicago. Much different.
2: A lot of times where you were just openly,
1: maybe it was coaching. Maybe that's what it was.
2: You were openly mocking a Schwarber bomb.
1: Well, it was just ridiculous because it was...
0: It's a strikeout or a home run every time.
1: Well, that's true.
0: Isn't it still close to that?
1: Kind of. But he hits more home runs now. What's the difference?
0: We got to get rid of this guy. That's all I heard for years.
1: Yeah, I know.
0: He sucks.
1: I know.
0: Okay, anyway.
1: Nobody knows what the return was. Nobody knows.
0: Anyway, it looked like was a lock after he goes to the first round and he hits 11 out of 15. And then Jordan Walker's down to his last pitch, but with this new rule, when you have one left, if you keep hitting home runs, you get another at bat and another at bat. He hits six in a row.
1: Unbelievable.
0: To win the thing.
1: Yeah.
0: And then after he wins, it was kind of cool.
5: Still booing you. What's it like to have 40,000 people boo you?
6: I was once told you don't boo nobody, so it feels pretty good.
5: That's right.
1: You're right. You don't boo nobody.
0: Because that was a thing for Philly fan. And it, rightfully so, they're going nuts when Schwarber's hitting all these home runs. Jordan Walker walked out. Boo!
1: And you know, the funny thing is you're watching it on TV, and when you hear the cheers, you're like, oh, he hit another one. It's a fly ball to the outfield.
0: No, you knew when they were cheering.
1: Yeah, exactly. You picked up on that eventually.
0: That he was not hitting all
1: But your brain works in the opposite way.
0: Yes.
1: You know, so it was weird, yeah. But anyway, good for Jordan Walker.
0: There's and then his dad there, comes too. Out there. It was cool.
5: How about your dad, Derek? Get over here. Get over here. How about your boy?
7: Oh, he was awesome today. I just loved everything about it. Just his attitude, his approach, the smoothness, his swing. Looked like his dad. Yeah, he just did a great job. We're so proud of him. He just really, we're proud.
0: That was a cool moment.
1: Yeah, dad, mom, sisters were there.
2: Why'd
1: yeah,
2: you
1: cool.
2: Say,
1: very cool.
2: Why'd you have to say boy?
0: Because it's actually his boy, David.
2: Microaggression.
1: I thought the same thing, David. I did.
0: You know,
1: yeah.
0: The one thing that I thought through that whole thing, they did it the right way.
1: Oh, they're the Cardinals. Of course they did. Yeah.
0: Nimrod's the news. News update next.
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14: In downtown Dallas, we do have an accident now westbound I-30 at 45 in the right lane. Already a 10-minute backup through there. Right lane still blocked on 635 westbound at Preston. You'll need an extra 10, 15 minutes. And then if you're trying to travel in Arlington, we do have some delays showing up around AT&T Stadium, especially along I-30 westbound trying to exit at Ballpark Way or at Collins. It's just those exit ramps that are really backing up. So move to the left and you'll get by a little bit better. Otherwise, just a couple-minute delay through there. North Loop A-20 westbound at Boulevard 26. There is an accident, and it's going to cost you probably about 5 minutes. With WBAP First Traffic, I'm Julie Hardy.
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0: The Markley Van Camp and Robin Show. Hey, have you thought about one of the weight loss injections, but you hate needles? 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There is a product called Lean, and it's worked for a whole lot of people.
1: Yeah, especially, you know, we've heard a lot about some of those side effects in the news, and not all caused by those shots, by the way, with that stomach bug making the rounds. You don't want to be questioning, all right, which is it, right?
2: No way.
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0: News update, David Van Camp.
1: Well, President Trump backing off that 20% fee for traffic through the state, the Strait of Hormuz.
0: Figured he would.
1: Yeah. It says, well, you know, as called by different people, different countries, kings and emirs and all the people we know and all we all love. He's saying this from the Oval Office today. Said, you know, we'd love to have them invest in the United States with billions and billions of dollars and continue our record setting. You know, it's never been a time like this for the United States with the factories, the plants. Basically, hey, they're investing in America. We'll call that good.
0: All right, we got to get the Nimrods. Here we go.
3: When the going gets tough.
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6: I love the poorly educated.
0: All right. Nimrods in the News. We go to Florida. 75-year-old Marshall Avner was at a pet store. Saw a family inside. Said to the kids, hey, would you like to pet my dog?
2: No, no.
0: The kids just kind of ignored him. Everyone ignored him. Not sure what to do. Family tried to walk away. But then Marshall was offended, started making inappropriate comments. So then the father confronts him. That's when Marshall busts out the pepper spray. It sprays it at everyone, including the kids.
2: Oh, my gosh.
0: Yeah, cops called. Marshall arrested, facing charges for aggravated battery and child abuse. Held without bond. Please ask him, why'd you flip out? I've got no explanation.
2: You pet the dog.
0: Maybe no one wants to pet your dog.
2: No.
0: That's Nimrods in the News.
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8: On the ones.
12: Downtown Dallas, watch for the wreck on 30 westbound at 45 in the right lane. An extra 5 minutes to get through. Right lane still blocked on 635 westbound before you get to Hillcrest. That's a good 5 to 10 minute backup. We do have an accident now in southeast Dallas. The right lane's taken away on westbound I-20 at 310. That looks like a good 5 to 10 minutes. And then if you're trying to travel through Arlington along I-30, there are a lot of folks headed to AT&T Stadium for the FIFA match this afternoon. So you're going to see some heavier traffic on the westbound side, especially exiting at AT&T Way and on Collins. Okay, also North Loop 820 westbound at Boulevard 26 with an accident. That's a 5 minute delay. With WBAP First Traffic and Weather on the ones, I'm Julie DeHardy.
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11: Your forecast from the WBAP On-Time Experts 24-7 Weather Center. Chance of showers and thunderstorms today, high near 86. More storms possible overnight, low of 72. Chance of thunderstorms again tomorrow with a high near 90, a low of 73. It's 84 degrees in Dallas, 84 in Fort Worth. 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Drone boats strike an Iranian port.
13: This is the first time we've used these in combat. The drone boats are 24 feet long, cost less than $1 million, and don't have anyone on board. They can travel over 1,000 miles and can carry up to 1,000 pounds. They arrived to the Middle East in late March, but on Sunday, three of these drone boats snuck into an Iranian port and blew up a submarine and a ship maintenance facility. They have been used before this Sunday attack, but not for combat. Back in June, one of these drone boats was used in the rescue for that crew of the Apache helicopter that was downed off the coast of Oman.
11: Fox's Madison Allworth reports President Trump has reimposed a naval blockade on ships leaving Iranian ports. The president will address the nation Thursday at 8 p.m. Central Time. 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Two Supreme Court justices have made rare appearances before a House subcommittee testifying about their security needs.
14: Congresswoman Rosa DeLauro of Connecticut said threats against the judiciary have increased as trust in the court has decreased.
15: To restore this trust, we must provide more transparency through increased financial disclosure requirements and a binding, enforceable code of ethics.
14: Wisconsin Congressman Mark Pocan was concerned with temporary decisions made through the court's shadow docket.
16: They're not really fully briefed. They're not fully argued opinions. They're unsigned, usually emergency orders.
14: Justice Amy Coney Barrett explained.
17: It's like you just take all comers and you have to grant or deny these motions as they're filed.
14: Justice Elena Kagan said people with cases are also simply using the shadow docket more often. Jessica Rosenthal, Fox News.
11: 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On Wall Street, the Dow Jones Industrial Average down more than 76 points. NASDAQ Composite Index has gained nearly 261 points. S&P 500 up just over 30 points. 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
22: You know, it's funny, when I think back to what the typical American dinner looked like when you and I were kids, there's usually some kind of meat featured at the center of the plate. Vegetables are there, but often thought of as a side dish. More and more, though, we are coming to realize that a plant-based diet, with little or no meat even, is going to be a healthier way to eat for just about everyone. New study out of the University of Hawaii Cancer Center found that eating a high-quality plant-rich diet that includes whole grains, vegetables, and fruits may prevent cognitive impairment even when people start that diet in their late 50s and 60s. Yeah, it's important to make sure you're getting enough protein, fats, complex carbohydrates. Just because you cut out or even cut back on meat, though, is not a license to eat whatever you want. Focus on eating whole, real foods. I'm Dr. Sanjay Gupta, helping you live a better life.
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0: The Markley, Van Camp, and Robbins Show. Jamie Markley, David Van Camp, Scott Robbins. 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
29: Well, President Trump backing off of what he was talking about yesterday, where he was saying, hey, maybe we should get, 20% off the top when it comes to vessels that we safely escort through the Strait of Hormuz. And he's backed off of that. And again, it's one of those things where it is surprising how quickly people still react to every statement that Trump makes as if, okay, that's never going to change. Like, Donald Trump...
0: They spent a lot of time on Good Morning America on this morning. Marco Rubio just said last week, it's international waters, and you can't charge, but now he's going back. And Trump is completely at odds with the Secretary of State, blah, blah, blah, blah, blah. And I'm like, dude, you think he meant that?
29: There's always an angle.
0: Yes.
29: To what he's talking about, always. And so he was asked, hey, why did you drop this 20% thing? And he explained it a little bit.
0: Okay.
30: Put that out yesterday. We've been doing that for many, many years. It was never fair to me that we would be guarding the strait when we basically don't take anything. We don't need the oil at all. And it wasn't important for us, but it was important for allies. It was important for people that we get along with very well, including the major Gulf state countries. So I put it out yesterday. I thought it was good. I was called by different people, different countries, kings and emirs and all of the people that we all know and we all love. And they've been very strong partners. And they said, we'd love to do it a different way. We'd love to invest in the United States with billions and billions of dollars and continue our record setting, because there's never been a time like this with the United States, with the factories, with the plants, with everything else. And we would like to invest tremendously in the United States, as opposed to charging a fee. And I like that, actually, because I don't think anybody should be able to charge a fee for the strait or for any other strait relationship in terms of other sections of the world. I don't think anybody should be really in that position.
0: Yeah, I think they also said, yeah, before the Trump-imposed war, it was free. That sort of thing.
2: Well, yeah, that'll come out.
0: Yeah, all just part of the coverage.
2: I think you should build a hotel in the middle somewhere.
0: Remember when they did the rendering for the new Gaza?
2: Yes.
0: Yeah. People went absolutely
2: they went dog
0: nuts.
2: That's crazy, didn't they?
0: Yeah, they did. Yes, they did. Okay, other news.
2: I forgot about that.
0: The whole AI thing.
2: I was trying to remember it. Yeah, it's so funny.
0: Oh, yeah. Who wants to reimagine the Supreme Court? All of the left, it seems like.
29: Yeah, apparently. Yeah, Democratic Socialists of America co-chair Sheik Sadiq. Le Freak.
2: Say Sheik. Yes. Been all over today.
29: Yeah, he made a lot of news on C-SPAN. Says, hey, there needs to be a reimagining of the Supreme Court.
0: Okay.
4: The Supreme Court was mentioned as something that we would want more democratic oversight over. And that is important. Right now, whether it's the Democratic Party in power or Republican Party in power, a president...
0: Because we hate them both, actually.
29: Right, exactly.
2: Yep.
0: The Democratic Socialists do, yeah.
4: A president can just choose who to appoint that can be there for decades and help make decisions about how our government works. Yeah. We think that that's not really very democratic.
29: It's
4: that just the whims of nine people who are... they're obviously smart people, but they have their own interests. And there's a kind of elitism that comes from just the idea that very specially people who have a certain education or life experience.
0: For someone with a ton of education, he doesn't sound very educated.
29: He's an idiot. Yeah.
0: You can tell.
4: Life experience should be making decisions for everybody, and that tends to be pretty elitist. You know, people who go to certain...
0: Okay, dude. Democratic Socialists are all about elitism.
29: Yes.
0: That's what it is.
2: Well, who is he? We're rewriting the Constitution and Supreme Court because of you little jerk.
0: Yeah. Well, he learned it at university, Scott.
2: Yeah, weenie.
4: What's, okay. It's colleges or law schools or whatever, and then are seen as experts.
0: But yeah, like you?
2: Experts?
4: They might not have the same interests, you know, like class interests of everybody.
0: Oh, gosh.
2: Look at these masculine men. I'm tired of them.
29: Well, it is really funny to me, too, because he says, well, it's not very democratic. No, it's not. That's not the point of the Supreme Court. That's not how it was set up to function. And they're not making decisions for everybody. Lawmakers are making those decisions. The Supreme Court is just saying whether or not something's legal. That's it. They're not writing law.
0: Yeah.
2: They have this 26-year-old little wormy jackass rewrite history and Constitution for us. Sit down, you little twerp.
0: Wormy.
2: Yeah, just wormy. Just.
0: Dude, you crack me
2: just
0: up.
2: Just that kind of. He's a punk.
0: Yeah. Well, you know, the Supreme Court, they were talking today about threats that they've had.
2: Oh, well, and that's real. And I have no problem with more tax money going towards that, by the way. None whatsoever. Yeah,
0: to protect these people?
2: Yes.
0: Yeah.
29: Well, yeah.
2: But Coney Barrett was talking about her son.
29: Yeah, Supreme Court Justices Amy Coney Barrett and Elena Kagan are on Capitol Hill asking for more security funding. And Judge Barrett, because they don't have dedicated security all
2: the time. No, they don't.
29: But Judge Barrett talked about the threats that she's gotten.
0: Okay.
5: Threats to my life were particularly intense a few years ago, around the time of the Dobbs leak. My security detail sent me home with a bulletproof vest, and I carried it into my house, put it into my bedroom, dropped it down on a table, turned around, and my 12-year-old son was standing in the doorway of my bedroom, and he wanted to know what it was and why I had it, and I didn't know how to respond because maybe I lack imagination, but I didn't expect that performing this service was going to put me in the position of explaining to my children what a bulletproof vest was and why I had to wear one. It's also been reported in the news that roughly 6 weeks ago, I was the victim of a swatting incident. At that point, one of my teenage sons opened the door to go out with friends and saw in our street, it was full of police cars, who had responded to a false report of gunshots and raised voices in my home. I was very, very grateful that I had Supreme Court police outside my home because they were able to stop and meet with and explain to the county police that it had been a false alarm, and so the police did not actually attempt to enter our home.
0: Jeez.
2: You know, the amazing thing is these people live in neighborhoods.
29: Yeah.
2: You know, I mean, they live like a lot of people live.
0: Yeah.
2: I mean, it's not a gated community somewhere or... You know, some.
0: I don't. Before you knew it,
2: he lives on. Yeah.
0: Before you knew it, you would have thought that, right?
2: Well, yeah, I did think that.
0: I know.
2: I mean, I was surprised when I saw some of their homes just right out there. You drive right by them.
0: Well, with that nut that wanted to take out Kavanaugh.
2: Oh yeah.
0: And then shows his house.
2: Yeah.
0: Like, oh my gosh.
2: Yep.
0: Yeah, just living like regular people.
2: Wow.
0: Yeah.
2: Yeah, I definitely. I don't mind my tax dollars going to that.
0: David, I have a question for you.
29: Okay.
0: As the former newsman. I'll always think of you partly as a newsman, just because, you know, you keep track of how stories are covered, all that stuff. With the case with the young man that drowned, okay, Nolan Wells, is there something to this story that we all don't know?
29: So this is a kid who went out with some friends the 4th of July to a barrier island off the coast of Mississippi, a popular hangout party place, you know. And then his friends came back, but he didn't come back with them. And so they later found his body near that island, off the coast of that island that they had been going to. And the police are saying they don't suspect any foul play. But man, because he's white and his, or I'm sorry, he's black and his friends are all white that he went with.
0: Yes.
29: Boy, suddenly this has become just this like must-see TV kind of drama unfolding. You've got Ben Crump out there, the civil rights attorney, and they're all saying but not saying they think the white kids killed him.
2: Oh, yeah.
29: And there's no evidence of that.
0: Well, it's weird, man, because I've seen Good Morning America cover this several times, and you know, like there's some sort of new update. They opened this morning.
6: Search for answers in the death of Nolan Wells. Aaron Katursky spoke to the sheriff and visits the island where Nolan was last seen alive.
8: There are no phones. There are no cameras. There's no police.
0: So they send Katursky down there.
29: Yeah.
0: Just, I don't know if you want to hear part of this report. The report's like 2 minutes.
29: Sure.
0: And you tell me what you think.
9: Community clamoring for answers about the death of 18-year-old Nolan Wells during a July 4th boat trip with friends. The sheriff is asking for help and pleading for patience.
10: I think it's important that we don't put ourselves on a timetable and that we don't rush ourselves. But I do think it's important to be diligent in gathering all the facts. That's what the family deserves.
0: Well, and obviously it's tragic. There's no doubt. Mm-hmm. And unfortunately, it happens all too often. Young people drowning. There's alcohol involved. Foul play? I don't know.
9: Wells never returned from a remote barrier island off the Mississippi Gulf Coast.
8: The very thing that makes Horn Island such an idyllic spot to hang out for the day is what makes the case tricky for investigators. There's nothing here. There are no phones. Right. There are no cameras. There's no police. It's why authorities have asked anyone who was here July 4th with Nolan Wells to come forward.
10: Even if you may think that it might be insignificant, every little bit helps. And that may be a bigger contribution than you think to this case.
0: Okay.
8: Could be a public tip that breaks it open for you.
10: Exactly.
9: A close friend of Wells, Trayston Shepherd, says the group spent the day swimming and drinking.
12: Well, we were just having fun all day, and then as the day went on, people started to drink more, and people started to get more drunk.
9: We asked the sheriff whether drinking or drugs played a role in Wells' death.
10: Of course, the rumors are out there, but we don't respond to rumors. We respond to facts.
9: And as investigators attempt to build a full timeline of the teen's movements and whereabouts that weekend, this photo showing Wells at a pool party has been circulating widely online and has been shared by his family's attorney. ABC News confirming it was taken a week before he visited Horn Island.
0: Okay.
9: Authorities initially suspect Wells drowned, although the results of autopsies by both officials and the one the family ordered are pending. On our visit to the island, we heard from a local boat captain about how the scenic haven could quickly turn treacherous.
13: Down there at the end of the west end of the island, there's a current that can, you know, get you really quick and it gets deep.
8: So if you're an experienced swimmer, even that area of the island could be a little dodgy?
13: Yes, especially with the current down there at the very end. It kind of eddies. If you're out there trying to swim that deep,
0: And that's pretty much the report. Was there anything there that you kind of didn't already know?
29: With all of the reports that I've seen, it's all innuendo-based, it seems. And it is true, like, when you go out to those barrier islands along the Gulf Coast, because, like, between those islands and the coast itself, a lot of times there's not really any surf, and the water is very, very shallow until you get out there, and that's where you get the riptides, that's where you can get those currents. And so, it's tragic, but it also wouldn't be surprising if somebody went into those waters and then all of a sudden found themselves in a lot of trouble.
0: Right. But this whole thing, it just feels like they want there to be a story so badly.
29: Yes.
0: It's just kind of sickening.
2: Well, Ben Crump doesn't show up unless, of course, that's going to be part of the story.
0: Yeah.
2: He doesn't bother. I guarantee you that. He's there because that's what he does.
0: Yeah. I suppose that is true. Some other just lighter news out there. Well, it's, grilling season, of course. Do you know what the biggest grilling sins are?
2: Sins?
0: Yeah. Well, I bet David Van Camp knows. Did I just call you Van Camps?
29: Yes.
0: I bet David Van Camp knows, because he's like grilling guy.
2: Well, it's the Van Camps that were out there looking at the grill while Dad was doing it.
0: Well, yeah.
2: Yes.
0: Well, this is what people say they are. We'll see if David agrees or not. And I'm not going to say grilling tips from Van Camp.
2: No.
0: But possibly. And the five stories we're watching today in just a few.
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20: We do have a wreck for you in Argyle, 35W southbound at John Payne. They're in the right lane, and traffic's already backed up about 20 minutes through there. Just cleared a problem on the North Loop westbound at Boulevard 26, so there's still about a 10-minute delay through there. We're seeing a lot of traffic now around AT&T Stadium in Arlington, especially on the surface streets. And if you're trying to travel west on I-30, those exit ramps that take you to Ballpark Way and to Collins, and a little bit of a drag on the main line as well. So give yourself an extra few minutes through there. With WBA First Traffic, I'm Julie Hardy.
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0: The Markley, Van Camp, and Robin Show. Jamie Markley, David Van Camp, Scott Robbins, and now the five stories we're watching today.
1: One, two, three, four, five. Hey,
2: number five, federal and state health officials are investigating whether Taco Bell played a role in one of the largest U.S. outbreaks of that parasite that's causing explosive diarrhea. Number four, U.S. inflation fell 0.4% month over month, the largest drop in 6 years, mostly because of a drop, that big drop in the cost of gas. Year over year, inflation is 3.5% lower than economists expected. Number three, the Trump administration has reportedly ordered ICE to halt most vehicle stops after the deadly shootings in Maine and Houston. Number two, Iranian forces struck three commercial vessels overnight, including two tankers with cruise missiles, as a U.S. blockade is set to take effect. President Trump says, number one, he is not going to insist on a 20% fee for traffic that goes through the Strait of Hormuz, saying that, well, he's cool if Gulf partners invest in U.S. companies instead.
0: Okay. Something for the effort, huh? Yeah. We don't need the oil.
3: No.
0: Okay. All right, David, got to ask you about some grilling.
2: Okay.
0: Because we're right in the middle of grilling season. So there was a big poll out there. And one of the things that people were asked were, what do you consider to be a grilling sin? Touching another person's grill without permission, number one.
2: Well,
0: which I thought was hilarious.
2: If the grill is lit and somebody is working on it and you're like, I'm going to flip that burger, no, that is a,
0: right.
2: No.
0: Yeah, because you see a necessary need to do that without talking to the other person
2: right.
0: First. You just wouldn't do that.
2: That's just taking control of a situation where you're supposed to just be enjoying the ambiance.
3: Now, take the hose with you when you're up there.
0: Is there something else that comes to mind that should be in the top five sins when it comes to grilling?
2: Well, you know, don't ask for a steak past medium rare.
0: That's not on the list.
2: Get out of my house. You know.
0: Okay. Not allowing the meat to rest before serving.
2: Yeah, you got to do that.
0: That was the number two sin.
2: Oh, wow.
0: That seemed to be high to me.
2: Yeah, you kind of have to take it off the grill a little bit before it's actually done. If you're using a meat thermometer, especially, you'll let those juices just cook.
0: Mm-hmm. Opening the lid unnecessarily.
2: Too many times, yeah. If you're a constant checker, that meat's never going to get done right.
0: Okay. Now, this makes sense to me. Big sin. The backseat grilling.
2: Mm-hmm.
0: Like being a backseat driver. They're hanging out in the background, but they're giving opinions constantly. Mm-hmm. Did you do this? Mm-hmm. Yeah, I don't know if you're doing that right.
2: Get off my patio. Yeah.
0: Yeah. And then number five was pressing down on a burger with a spatula.
2: Mm.
0: You're not supposed to do that.
2: Oh, okay. I don't know about that. Well, I don't really put the burgers directly on the grill anyway because it dries them out and they need to cook in the fat. So I throw a cast iron skillet down on top of the grill so I get the smokiness, but it also cooks right.
3: Good God.
0: See, there's an art to it, Scott. This is the Markley, Van Camp, and Rob.
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11: An exchange of strikes in the battle for control of the Strait of Hormuz. I'm Cameron Fairchild from the 24-hour Breaking News Center.
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10: On the ones.
7: 35W southbound John Payne in Argyle. There's a wreck in the right lane, so you're single file and traffic's backed up a good 20 minutes. North Loop 820 westbound at Meadow Lakes, we now have a wreck in the right lane, so that's going to back you up for about 20 minutes from Boulevard 26. And we do have a FIFA match today in Arlington, and so there's lots of extra traffic on I-30. If you're traveling west on I-30 from Beltline over toward Great Southwest, that's going to hold you up for about 5 minutes. And then all the exit ramps around Ballpark Way and Collins along that westbound side of 30, they're going to stack up as well, and we're seeing a slowdown on the main line for about 5 minutes. With WVAP First Traffic and Weather on the ones, I'm Julie DeHardy.
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14: Your forecast from the WBAP On-Time Experts 24-7 Weather Center. Chance of showers and thunderstorms today, high near 86. More storms possible overnight with a low of 72. Chance of thunderstorms again tomorrow with a high near 90 and low of 73. It's 88 degrees in Dallas, 86 in Fort Worth. 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U.S. Central Command completed a five-hour wave of airstrikes targeting coastal defense networks, drone locations, and missile sites across southern Iran. Several commercial tankers report being fired on in the Strait of Hormuz. The president will address the nation Thursday at 8 p.m. Central Time. 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In a major policy shift, U.S. Immigration and Customs Enforcement has ordered an immediate nationwide suspension of most vehicle stops during enforcement operations. That directive follows intense public outcry over two separate fatal officer-involved shootings in Houston and Maine within the last 6 days. Former Dallas School Superintendent Michael Hinojosa has entered the 2027 race for Dallas mayor, but opponents are already bringing up his controversial past. Under his leadership, the district suffered a catastrophic $84 million budget deficit sparked by faulty accounting and the layoffs of over 1,000 teachers. Your Money News brought to you by NetWorthRadio.com. Texas Attorney General Ken Paxton has opened a formal investigation into LinkedIn for advertising fake and misleading jobs to premium subscribers. On Wall Street, the Dow Jones Industrial Average down just over 37 points this hour. NASDAQ Composite up 267.5 points. S&P 500 is up over 32.5 points. 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I'm Cameron Fairchild.
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22: A better life with Dr. Sanjay Gupta.
23: When we talk about how much exercise someone should get, current guidelines call for about 150 minutes of moderate intensity exercise or 75 minutes of vigorous intensity exercise every week. New study out of the UK makes a strong case for vigorous exercise if and when you can do it. Now, researchers determined that even little bursts of vigorous exercise can significantly reduce someone's risk of 8 different diseases: dementia, type 2 diabetes, fatty liver disease, chronic respiratory disease, chronic kidney disease, immune-mediated inflammatory diseases, major cardiovascular events, and atrial fibrillation. We're not talking about complicated training programs here. Just work with what you can into your everyday life. If you are breathless and unable to speak in complete sentences, then you've hit the mark. I'm Dr. Sanjay Gupta, helping you live a better life.
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1: Hear from some of the most fascinating people in pop culture today.
0: Whether it's Facebook, Instagram, Twitter, and TikTok, news about your favorite stars, or studies that will blow your mind, we've got you.

0: with the amount of money that he spent on his campaign, and she was off by $999,998 or so.
1: Yeah, math, not her specialty.
2: No. Apparently, race hustling is.
3: Good one.
0: Yeah, right. Well, she was talking about the ICE-involved shooting in Maine. The driver of a car was killed after he started driving towards an officer.
1: Mm-hmm.
0: They were trying to get him out of the car, and he said no, and then, boom, he got shot.
1: Yes. But that's white supremacy.
0: Yes.
2: Okay. All right.
4: Right. And I just want to say, you know, I don't live in Maine. I'm not an immigrant, but I'm a proud American. And this administration has made every single American complicit in these deaths. This is happening with our taxpayer dollars that could be going to schools, to health care.
5: Because of what Susan Maine and Republicans are doing. And they've sat back and let this happen.
4: But the other thing...
2: Is that Scarborough?
0: Yeah. Yes.
2: Oh, this is... They actually put her on in the morning?
0: Yes, they did.
2: I thought they just put her on with the rest of the hacks.
0: No, they put her on in the morning.
2: Prime time. Wow, okay.
4: Here is the hardliners in this administration. They don't care about the politics because many of them are white supremacists. And they don't care. They're cruel.
2: Do you have proof?
4: And this is what they want. This is the same administration that removed protections for Haitians, for Syrians. At the same time, it's allowing more Afrikaners only. White South Africans only in. So this is all one of a piece. And when we ask ourselves, why is this administration doing something that is so obviously bad politics in addition to cruel and un-American? I think we need to really look carefully at all the anti-democratic behavior from this White House.
2: We have laws.
0: Yeah.
2: And Haiti, when you're talking about the Haitians, it was protected for what, 10 years?
0: Yep. Yeah, longer than that. Some of these folks have been here since the earthquake in Haiti, and even at the time, the Obama administration was like, okay, but this is going to be like 18 months, and then you can go back.
2: Right. I mean, and there's no one that says, well, hold on a second, Mara, before you keep going with that take. By the way, I just happened to look, you know, you had her clip, and I'm like, we've heard from her before. Some of her greatest hits just within the last couple of years is Trump is racist and wants to distract. Republicans are lying on racism and sexism against Kamala Harris. Do everyday Americans realize how much we need federal workers? That was right when Trump took office. Do you notice all those federal workers fired, right?
0: Yep.
2: Have you noticed anything about that?
0: No, I haven't.
2: Scott, there hasn't even been stories written about it, has there? No. Like, boy, there are huge gaps in A, B, or C
0: Yeah, they had it early on, and then the administration actually reversed course in a couple of situations where they were like, oh, yeah, okay, now I understand. You know, if you just answered that email, tell me what you do throughout the day.
2: Right.
0: That would have helped. A bit about it.
2: Yeah, Trump voters also need therapy.
0: Yeah.
3: Trump voters need therapy.
2: Yeah, I think that was like a month before the election in 24.
4: You know, I think men are in crisis, actually, in this country. I think that plays out different ways. And not all men are in crisis, of course, and not all men are just at home listening to Joe Rogan being angry or being recruited to fascism. Some just need therapy, like we all do. I go to therapy. That's great. But I think we need to have a real conversation about that.
2: Oh, my gosh.
3: I wouldn't be telling people you go to therapy because it ain't helping. Not really a great advertisement for it there.
6: I said it's not working.
3: No, it's not.
0: I do like the idea, though, that like people are listening to Joe Rogan just stewing in rage. And I'm like, that's not my impression of Rogan's presentation or the audience.
2: No, but they think they know.
0: Yeah.
2: Man, she's something, dude. You know what? And all the whole race baiting nonsense, I was reminded of this. I saw it on X the other day. Someone reposted it. It was the classic takedown of Democrats by Ted Cruz. Because it was Mazie Hirono was saying something about the Republicans are racist and blah, blah, blah, blah, blah. And Ted Cruz comes in.
7: What party was it that implemented poll taxes in the South?
8: And I don't want to necessarily speak in every single case, but I'm pretty confident it was mostly the Democrats.
7: And what party was it that put literacy tests in place in the South?
8: Same answer, mostly the Democrats.
7: And what party was it that had tests like how many jelly beans are in a bottle?
8: The Democrats.
7: Tell me, what party were the founders of the Ku Klux Klan from?
8: I'm pretty sure that was the Democrats.
7: Indeed. In fact, Nathan Bedford Forrest, the founder of the Klan, was a delegate to the 1860 Democrat National Convention. What party wrote the Jim Crow laws in the South?
8: The Democrats.
7: And so on this side of the aisle were members of the Republican Party. Who was the first Republican president?
8: Abraham Lincoln.
7: The Republican Party was literally founded to oppose.

0: was slavery. We came into existence because slavery was a grotesque evil, and it was President Lincoln, the first Republican president who signed the Emancipation Proclamation, who won the Civil War, and that resulted in the freeing of the slaves and the passage of the 13th, 14th, and 15th Amendments.
1: And you can look that up online. It goes on from there. It was brilliant. Just very funny to me. And I was just thinking of that as I'm listening to another race hustler on cable news with their nonsense. And it just goes like, yep, they're white supremacists. Mm-hmm. And no one on the panel is like, who is? Who individually?
2: Explain that.
1: Based on what?
3: Well, it's like the sign people. I mean, when they're going to ask a question, mm-hmm. I mean, when they got the fascist signs up and you say, well, what about Trump is fascist?
1: Yeah, they can.
3: Well, there's so many things, I just don't have the time.
1: But you would expect if you're, you know, out there with your propaganda is actually going to challenge it. And
3: And you should have an answer.
1: You should have an answer. But it never happens.
3: No.
1: And then the dopes that watch it believe it. Part of the problem. All right, it's that time. We do it a couple of times a day. Go around the table. It may not be the biggest story out there, but it caught your attention. You want to bring it in. All right, David, what's your story here?
2: This is a guy named Chris Jackson. He is a big fan of Joe Biden. I believe he worked for him or with him at some point.
1: Okay.
2: And he is like, he's like the Japanese soldier fighting World War II, like 30 years after the end of the war, still thinking like Joe Biden was the greatest president of my lifetime, et cetera, that kind of stuff. Well, he had a take on Lindsey Graham's death. He shared a quote of Lindsey Graham when this was post-debate of 2024, when Lindsey Graham was saying, yeah, I don't even know if Joe Biden can make it the next 4 months as president. He wasn't the only one saying that. But what Chris Jackson writes is, Lindsey Graham spent years questioning Joe Biden's cognitive and physical health, mocking his age and suggesting he might not make it another 4 months. Now Graham is gone. Joe Biden is still here. Sometimes life delivers the final fact check on issues like those.
1: Wow.
2: What a prick.
1: Yeah. I mean,
3: yeah. Yeah.
1: No kidding, man.
3: Oh, boy.
1: You know, it happens now when you see someone that has passed. And if they're conservative in the least, you know, it's going to be nasty. All the different comments and everything that's said about them. It doesn't seem to work the same way. You still get people that will rip anybody.
2: Yeah.
1: They're bad people all over. But man, when it's a conservative person, you know it's going to happen in huge numbers.
3: Mm-hmm. Yeah, just better to say nothing at all.
1: Sure.
3: To add your 2 cents, you know, just leave it alone.
1: Yeah.
3: Let people grieve. Let them do whatever they do.
1: All right, Scotty, what do you got for what's your story?
3: My story involved, talking about race baiting. We're talking about that again today. One of the biggest race baiters on TV, in my opinion anyway, that has a regular show would be Sonny Hostin.
1: Yeah.
3: Spent years and years and years on The View, hammering away and preaching that nobody is above the law. No one is above the law. No one is above. Then her own son gets cited for trespassing. And all of a sudden, the excuses are rolling in. She said, well, you know, he's a Harvard graduate. He has no criminal record. And then she said to the police, do you know who I am? I'm on The View.
1: She pulled that one?
3: Yeah.
1: Oh, I hadn't heard this yet.
3: Yep. I'm on The View. By the way, the trespassing thing is really, I mean, it doesn't matter a whole lot. The kid was out on a run, and he ran someplace he wasn't supposed to be, and he trespassed on property.
1: Okay.
3: And he was cited for it by the police.
1: Okay.
3: And this whole thing happened after that. But I'm just saying to myself, as I read this, I think, imagine, if you will, if this was Barron Trump that did this.
1: Oh, good.
3: Oh, my God. They'd have him, you know.
1: Oh, yeah. Yep.
3: Should do years in print. Do you know who I am? I'm on The View. I'm Sonny Hostin.
1: Yes.
3: Oh, God.
1: I haven't seen this story.
3: Sufferable. Yeah.
1: Bryce Harper, Philadelphia Philly star.
3: Yep.
1: Trying to explain his role in this latest sports betting controversy.
3: Uh-oh, not him.
1: No, it was, this is what happened.
3: Oh, okay.
1: It was a controversial cameo video he recorded in November of 2024. And it was for a guy named Terry Thompson. Okay, and Bryce Harper said he thought he was just recording a holiday greeting. But the message has now been in this lawsuit alleging that FanDuel targeted this guy, Terry Thompson, who had lost $1.5 million on FanDuel.
3: Oh, boy.
1: Apparently, he had wagered $18.5 million with sportsbooks, but lost $1.5 million alone on FanDuel. Wow. And Thompson is suing FanDuel, saying you're trying to take advantage of me. You were trying to go after me, knowing that I had a problem. So how does Harper fit into all this? Well, Bryce Harper said, I joined Cameo to engage with fans through paid personalized videos. You know, some people do that. Like, you can pay to have whatever celebrity wish someone a happy birthday, that sort of thing. He said what happened here was beyond anything I knew about or approved. Said he received what he thought was a personal request rather than a corporate business order to wish Terry a happy Thanksgiving. Said then FanDuel put its logo on the video and used it as a gambling promotion. I did not know FanDuel would do that. I didn't consent to it, and FanDuel has no right to do it. Some people are like, well, dude, don't know about that explanation, because as you know, Bryce Harper looks into the camera and tells Thompson he's reaching out because your host Brittany from FanDuel wanted to wish you a happy Thanksgiving.
2: Right. Yeah.
1: Harper said he read the script in good faith. But, I mean, if you're going to mention FanDuel, do you know that that's going to be used in a certain sort of way?
2: Right. It's like you really think this random guy is just friends with someone who works at FanDuel?
1: Right.
2: And wanted to make sure that she reminded him that he worked at FanDuel?
1: At the very least, yeah, it's right. Very naive.
2: Yes.
1: People would say
3: that's true.
1: The Pennsylvania Gaming Control Board is already investigating FanDuel's use of celebrity messages to target high roller VIP bettors, because apparently that's what happens. Yeah. They get people go, hey, happy whatever. Glad you're losing all this money to whatever. Yeah. To pay for my endorsement. I don't know. But Harper's saying, yeah, I failed to realize it was a gambling promotion. So we'll see where that goes with that loss.
2: That's what I always say, you know, whenever I sign a card, it's David Van Camp from the Markley Van Camp and Robin Show.
3: Yes.
1: Oh, goodness. All right. Much more to get to. Golly. What is it with people using their car as a weapon? We got Nimrods in the news coming up and a news update next.
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11: We do still have the wreck in Argyle 35W southbound at John Payne. Only the left lane gets by, so it's almost an hour delay. North Loop westbound Meadow Lakes with the wreck on the right side. You're backed up a good 10 minutes. 35E southbound at Royal. They're in the right lane. Just tapping the brakes a little bit. Keep in mind there is a lot of extra traffic around AT&T Way on I-30 and Collins. That's for everybody going to the World Cup match at 2. So that's going to hold you up for just a few extra minutes as you try to get through that area. With WBAP First Traffic, I'm Julie Hardy.
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19: A better life with Dr. Sanjay Gupta.
20: I'm feeling lucky to have my college-age kids home with me for a few weeks this summer. And one of the things I know we're going to be talking about, AI. I've started to use it more often at the hospital to get fresh takes on patient problems that I'm trying to solve. And for my girls, well, I know that they are navigating college now with these new powerful tools. Something, frankly, that you and I couldn't have even imagined when we were in school. But while it may be tempting to outsource your studying and your work to these large language models, I beg you not to. And that's because AI chatbots tend to reproduce what researchers call weird viewpoints. That's an acronym: Western, Educated, Industrialized, Rich, and Democratic. Look, AI isn't going away, and admittedly, it can be a really powerful tool, but you don't want it doing your thinking for you. I'm Dr. Sanjay Gupta, helping you live a better life.
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0: The Mark McMahon Camp and Robbins Show. 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
1: President Trump teasing out what he's going to be talking about on Thursday night with the primetime address. It's been reported that it has to do with the 2020 election and foreign interference. And he says it's going to be a very big announcement, calling it really, really big news. He said the announcement will address what he described as a critical issue for the country, saying without free and fair elections, you don't have a country.
0: Ooh, very interesting. All right, we got to get to Nimrod. There we go.
3: When the going gets tough.
4: Damn it, this is too hard.
3: The dumb get dumber.
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4: I love the poorly educated.
0: All right. Nimrod's the News. We go to Davenport, Florida, where a Wisconsin woman, 32-year-old Taquana Butler, was vacationing and said she was renting an Airbnb at Windsor Island Resort. So you come up there, there's a security guard, and you've got to show your ID because they have a list of people.
2: All right. Taquana had, I assume her name was on there.
0: Well, she didn't want to provide any identification.
2: Oh, see, that's a problem.
0: She said, what are you going to do if I drive through? And she was told by a security guard, that's not a good idea. Boom, she speeds right through the gates and she's gone. Wow. Well, the security guard got in his security patrol car, followed her, asked her again for identification, and to register her car as a visitor to the property. She's like, you know what, you're doing too much. And he stood next to his patrol car. She said, you want to get hit? And then drove into him, pinning his body between the passenger side of the vehicle and the driver's side of the car, injuring him. Jeez. He's going to be okay. So then at the airport, cops were waiting for her as she was going to be flying back to Wisconsin. So Taquana was charged with aggravated battery and aggravated assault with a deadly weapon. By the way, criminal record shows she has prior arrests in Wisconsin for disorderly conduct and domestic abuse. Yeah. And that's Nimrod's in the News.
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5: 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I'm Cameron Fairchild from the 24-hour Breaking News Center.
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7: On the ones.
9: Southbound I-35E at Royal Lane, accident blocking the right lane. Just seeing a little bit of a slowdown right around 635. Got a wreck working in North Richland Hills. This is on the westbound side of North Loop 820 near Meadow Lakes Drive, Iron Horse Boulevard. It's in the right lane. Traffic is slowing back to Boulevard 26. It's going to be about a five-minute delay. Watch for some road construction out in Parker County. This is on the eastbound side of I-20 between Dennis Road and Wick Williamson Memorial Highway. Traffic is down to just one lane getting by. With WBAP First Traffic and Weather on the Ones, I'm Dave Allen.
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5: Your forecast from the WBAP On-Time Experts 24-7 Weather Center. Chance of showers and thunderstorms today with a high near 86. More storms possible overnight, low of 72. Chance of thunderstorms again tomorrow with a high near 90, a low of 73. It's 88 degrees in Dallas, 86 in Fort Worth. 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President Trump backs off his demand for ships passing through the Strait of Hormuz to pay a toll to the United States.
11: In the Oval Office, the president explained he doesn't fully agree with the concept of any country charging a fee for freedom of navigation, but he said the U.S. does need to be reimbursed for its efforts that the globe is benefiting from. And he said after speaking with the leaders of Saudi Arabia, UAE, Qatar, Kuwait, and Bahrain, they proposed an alternative. He posted, quote, based on highly productive conversations with Middle East leadership, I've decided to replace the 20% United States reimbursement fee with trade and investment deals that the various Gulf states will be making into the United States. Those investments will be massive, but at the same time, extraordinarily good for them and their future.
5: Fox's Jackie Heinrich reports a U.S. blockade on Iranian ports is set to go back into effect today. The latest round of strikes began after Iran attacked several ships trying to pass through the Strait of Hormuz, using a route outside of Iran's control. The president will address the nation Thursday at 8 p.m. Central Time. Listen live on News Talk 820 and 93.3 FM WBAP. In a major policy shift, U.S. Immigration and Customs Enforcement has ordered an immediate nationwide suspension of most vehicle stops during enforcement operations. The directive follows intense public outcry over two separate fatal officer-involved shootings in Houston and Maine within the last 6 days. A crowd of demonstrators has marched on the Tarrant County Jail and Courthouse to demand immediate federal intervention. Local groups and families of former inmates are highlighting what they call a severe humanitarian crisis after four in-custody deaths in just 2 weeks at the jail last month. Your money news brought to you by NetWorthRadio.com. Dallas-Fort Worth drivers seeing moderate relief as average retail gas prices have slowly cooled to roughly $3.21 to $3.40 per gallon. On Wall Street, the Dow Jones Industrial Average this hour down 72.5 points. NASDAQ Composite Index has gained over 275 points. S&P 500 is up 32.5 points. 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
17: A better life with Dr. Sanjay Gupta.
18: I'm feeling lucky to have my college-age kids home with me for a few weeks this summer. And one of the things I know we're going to be talking about, AI. I've started to use it more often at the hospital to get fresh takes on patient problems that I'm trying to solve. And for my girls, well, I know that they are navigating college now with these new powerful tools. Something, frankly, that you and I couldn't have even imagined when we were in school. But while it may be tempting to outsource your studying and your work to these large language models, I beg you not to. And that's because AI chatbots tend to reproduce what researchers call weird viewpoints. That's an acronym: Western, Educated, Industrialized, Rich, and Democratic. Look, AI isn't going away, and admittedly, it can be a really powerful tool, but you don't want it doing your thinking for you. I'm Dr. Sanjay Gupta, helping you live a better life.
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1: Well, I got a couple here. Of course, Lindsey Graham passed away earlier this week, a couple days ago, after a heart issue. And the FBI, apparently, and some other agencies were at his house yesterday.
2: Yeah.
1: Not really clear as to why. I mean, there's some sort of investigation going on, I guess. And because there's the theory out there that, you know, did Russia take him out? Did Iran take him out? Is this heart issue actually just a smokescreen, essentially? I don't really buy it because I think it's tempting. I don't buy it because what's the risk-reward factor for either of those nations? Okay, the reward is, I guess, you get a warmonger like Lindsey Graham out of the ear of President Trump, I guess. But if you get caught, you just murdered a U.S. senator.
0: Right.
1: It's going to be cloudy with a chance of, you know, nukes. If you get caught doing that,
2: let's take a look at the weather map now.
1: I just don't understand. Like, what's really the upside here? There isn't one.
0: Yeah.
1: If you get caught,
2: I didn't understand that either. Though, I mean,
1: yeah. So that,
2: what are they looking for?
1: That was strange. They may be looking for, you know, if they had any classified materials. Certainly, that's been the hotness in Washington. People having classified information.
0: People worrying about Russia because he just came from Ukraine.
1: Yeah,
0: that sort of thing.
1: Yeah. Maybe, but I just don't.
2: They start hauling boxes out of there. I'm going to get nervous.
1: Yeah. Anyway, the president was asked, "Hey, why do you think the FBI was looking into his house and investigating this?"
4: Okay. Well, I don't know why, because I think, you know, he had a problem. His father had a very similar problem, as you know. It's very unique. At first, I heard it was clogged arteries, because he did have clogged arteries. He had a problem with that. He was, I wish he took better care of himself, I say.
0: I don't know what happened to the audio.
2: I guess we got the gist of it, huh?
1: Yeah, he did.
0: Okay.
1: Basically, just he had clogged arteries, but it wasn't that. It was this aortic tear or whatever they call it. And, you know, his dad died of a similar malady years and years ago. So it actually makes more sense that this was a actual medical emergency.
0: Yeah. I forget who it was. It was somebody else. I think it was another senator. It said he basically worked himself to death. Oh, it was Tuberville.
1: Yeah.
0: Tuberville. What is it, Tuber or Tuber?
1: Tuberville, yeah.
0: Tuber, yeah.
2: Okay, so Tuber.
1: Tuberville. That's the mayor of a town in Idaho.
2: Tubertown.
0: When he was a coach, did they call him Tuberville?
2: Not that I'm aware of.
0: Okay. That might have been a fever dream. Right. I'm not sure. But he was the one that was saying, yeah, a lot of us had families. Mm-hmm. His family was his work.
1: Yeah.
0: And, you know, Friday, we'd be going, you know, back home to family. He's hopping on a plane to go somewhere to do something for the country is what he said. I'm paraphrasing, but that was basically it from the tubes.
2: Well, apparently he made a phone call, though, that he was having chest pains.
1: Yeah, to another to another senator.
2: Yeah, I mean, he was aware that something was up, was amiss.
1: Something was wrong. He's having chest pains, and then it's too late. And with that kind of thing, as I understand it, it's like once you're in the middle of that emergency, mm-hmm. the odds are almost nil that you'll survive it.
0: Oh, man. Yeah.
2: Now, this is not your garden variety heart attack or anything.
1: No.
2: This is much more dangerous.
1: This is where your heart basically explodes.
2: Yes.
0: Well, I saw what people say they feel like that have survived it.
1: Mm-hmm.
0: It's worse than a heart attack, like just massive stabbing pain in mm-hmm. your back and your chest and everything else. Yeah, it's awful. I mean, I understand. With everything Russia's done over time, people falling out of windows and gas and poison and all sorts of stuff, I understand where people are like, okay, what happened? He just came back from Ukraine.
2: Yeah. I don't know if you're going to find that in his house.
0: I have no idea.
2: Remnants of that. Yeah, that's.
0: I'm not saying that. I'm saying that's why people wonder, well, did Russia have something to do with it? Not so much why the FBI's at the house.
2: You got boxes of stuff in your house you don't want people to find if you die. Make sure that you make one person in your life responsible for going to get it.
1: Yes.
0: Did they take out a bunch of boxes?
2: I don't know.
0: Why do you keep talking about boxes and houses?
2: Well, because
1: somebody's got a guilty conscience.
2: No, I'm just generally
0: speaking. You got storage stuff.
2: Yeah, it's in the storage locker. Are you kidding me? Yeah, all the secrets I stole from radio stations over the years are all.
0: Oh, yeah. That's hilarious. Okay, so you're not buying any of it, David.
1: The theory that a foreign power took him out? No, I'm not.
0: It doesn't seem to be so.
2: I'm not ruling it out completely yet.
0: Well, but there's new information.
2: Right.
0: But as I sit here today, knowing what we know, it doesn't appear to be so.
2: Well, no. We know what they want us to know.
0: Of course. All right. And then you had another update from Maine?
1: Yeah, because there was a person who was shot and killed by federal authorities during an immigration enforcement operation up in Maine. And there have been protests. It got a little heated a few times yesterday and today, of course. But there was this on-the-street interview of one of the protesters. And I want to try to paint the picture of this person. It's a, you know, liberal woman, kind of heavy set, kind of looks like if Alice Cooper had a baby with a garden gnome, and that garden gnome drank a lot during the pregnancy.
0: Oh, boy.
1: I don't know for a fact, but I definitely suspect that this young woman's parents definitely smoked in the house while she was growing up.
0: Okay. And how old do you suppose?
1: Probably mid-20s, early 20s maybe.
0: Okay.
1: Just kind of like heavy eye makeup, kind of droopy. It's Anyway.
0: All right.
1: Well, she's talking about revolution.
0: Revolution?
1: Yes.
0: All right.
6: I believe that there's no way that anything's going to change without a revolution. I'm not going to do it because I'm too much of a coward. But I think that the death of...
0: All right, hold on a second. I got to tell you. She admitted.
1: Yeah.
0: Not me.
1: I'm not going to do it.
2: Yeah.
0: Most of these, you know, wannabe revolutionaries are like, we're all about it.
2: Oh, until they have to, yeah.
0: Yeah, until someone gives them a stern talk. I'm sorry. I'm sorry.
2: Weeping, yeah.
0: She at least admits it. Okay, go ahead.
6: Joan Sebastian. I'm not sure how to pronounce his last name yet, but I'll look it up. And I don't. They just like shot a guy 4 times, and it's like I don't think that people should stop until every ICE agent is persecuted.
0: Oh my God!
2: Okay.
1: Prosecuted, but yeah, I don't.
2: I was going to say persecuted.
1: Yeah.
2: Wrong word.
1: Yeah. Doesn't know the guy's name, doesn't know what happened, but is still out there and saying ICE is the bad guy. They're just going around shooting people randomly.
0: That's what it sounds like they believe.
1: Yeah.
0: Like just a random person.
2: That's what they've been told.
0: Mm-hmm. Well, dude, and the way this gets framed, I've heard this several times now, is that this isn't even the person they were looking for.
1: Mm-hmm.
0: Like all of a sudden, say cops are looking for someone and someone else pulls a gun on them. Well, you can't shoot them because you weren't going after them. No, they're a threat to you now. What are you supposed to do?
1: Right.
0: Do you want to hear how ABC covered it this morning?
1: Oh, sure.
0: You want to? I mean, it's long. It's like 3 minutes. We don't have to go into the whole thing, but you'll get the idea.
7: On another fatal shooting by ICE officers. They killed a man in Maine who was not the intended target of the immigration operation. And it comes just days after an ICE officer killed an undocumented immigrant in Houston. Victor Kendo is in Biddeford, Maine with the latest. Good morning, Victor.
0: And then they go into it.
8: Good morning, George. That man shot and killed while ICE agents were trying to stop his vehicle. It happened right behind us. There was a growing memorial there with flowers on the corner. Now people in this community are demanding answers and accountability.
0: Okay. Is it enough to say he was charging the officer with the car?
1: Yeah, that's what it sounds like.
0: And he was ordering him to stop, and he had pulled his weapon, and the guy did not stop.
1: Mm-hmm.
0: Demanding answers, you have the answer.
1: Right.
0: What else are you demanding?
1: They're like, yeah, but it was just a Prius. I mean, a Prius is still a like ton and a half vehicle.
0: Well, no kidding.
2: It's not the answer they want. They don't stop until they get the answer they want. So they're demanding to get the answer they want.
0: Which is one of your favorites.
2: Shot in cold blood. It is, yeah. You demand. I demand.
0: Man, oh man.
2: I didn't demand anything.
0: I know, every time I hear that.
2: God, it makes me crazy.
0: Like, demand.
2: I demand.
0: You're not in a position to demand anything.
2: No, I demand what?
0: Or what happens if you don't get it?
2: Again, I can sit there and tell you the story and how it was and exactly what it was and eyewitness recounts.
1: Yeah.
2: And if it doesn't align with your sensibilities, then you're demanding answers.
1: Yes.
2: Because it's not the answer you want.
1: Exactly.
2: Shut up.
1: All right, I'm going to switch gears. You're getting not. You're getting ticked off.
2: Yeah, just
0: I know it is.
2: Me off, yeah.
0: All right. You know what city has the worst drivers in the country?
2: City?
0: Yeah. This is from Allstate, by the way.
2: Oof.
0: As far as accidents go.
2: That's got to be New York, right?
0: It's Boston.
2: Oh, really?
1: That doesn't surprise me at all.
2: No.
0: Why do you say that, David?
1: Well, the roads are crazy designed, dude. It's like a Dr. Seuss on an acid trip laid out that city.
2: Yeah.
1: I mean, plus, they're all angry all the time, so yeah.
0: Yeah, people mentioned that. In Boston, drivers are 189% more likely to be involved in a collision.
2: Holy cow.
0: Than the national average.
2: 189%.
0: It sounds like a lot.
2: Man.
0: Yes. So, they break it down, like 10 cities' best drivers, as far as least amount of accidents. Brownsville, Texas, Fort Collins, Colorado, Boise, Idaho, Laredo, Texas, Cary, North Carolina, Madison, Wisconsin, McAllen, Texas, a lot of Texas. Colorado Springs, Colorado. Our friends in Eugene, Oregon. And then, is it Olathe, Kansas?
2: Olathe,
0: sorry. Yes. Five cities with the worst. Boston. Followed by D.C.
1: Mm-hmm.
0: Baltimore. Worcester, Massachusetts. And then Springfield, Massachusetts. Mm-hmm. Massachusetts, three. Worst five.
1: Yeah, you know, a lot of that, it's kind of the same thing. You know, you got towns that were initially designed for horses and buggies, you know, that... The road system then got kind of retrofitted to be able to accommodate vehicles, but the roads still make no sense. And there's just a lot of people driving around.
0: There are a lot of people.
1: A lot more people than Brownsville, Texas, for sure.
2: And it's winter for like 8 months, too. So.
0: Yeah, for quite a while.
2: Yeah.
0: Another big debate online. Apparently, there was a flight that got delayed because of a three-year-old throwing a fit.
2: Oh
0: yeah. This was in Sweden. Hour late. And so this person is talking about it online, saying when the crew preparing to take off a three-year-old because they couldn't be made to sit in his seat. Apparently, he was too old to safely sit in his parents' lap, so after much screaming from the child, the parents were forced to deboard. Then we had to go through the whole thing of refueling, weights and balance, removing the bags, all this stuff. And the person posting said, it's a bleeping Friday night. I just want to get home, and this brat and his incompetent parents make us late.
2: No.
0: So the debate is it the three-year-old's fault or is it the parents' fault?
1: Well, it's the parents. I mean, in the end, like, the three-year-old's just a three-year-old. It's your responsibility to get that kid in line.
0: Yeah.
2: I don't know, there are three-year-olds, then there's, like, little Damien's, too, you know?
0: So who do you blame, Scott?
2: I blame the parents, yes.
1: The kid's not sitting there saying, I feel disrespected.
0: You know? Yeah, I'm with you on that one, man. Yeah, a lot of reaction to that we can get to. and the five stories we're watching today straight ahead right here.
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25: Southbound I-35E at Royal Lane, the on-ramp is partially blocked due to an accident. Just a little bit of a slowdown as you make your way through the accident scene. Heading northbound on 35E from 635 out to the Sam Rayburn Tollway. That'll take you about 5 to 7 minutes. And then it's about a 20-minute trip out to I-35W, the merge in Denton. In the mid-cities, westbound Highway 183 from Highway 121 over to Loop 820. Expect about a 5 to 6 minute drive. With WBAP First Traffic, I'm Dave Allen.
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18: Not all screen time is created equal, and a new study out of Sweden is helping us understand this even better. So researchers followed more than 20,000 people over nearly two decades and determined that passive screen time, like sitting on the couch and watching television, raised someone's risk of dementia. But if they did something active, like reading, puzzles, or interacting with other people, this same group of people saw their risk of dementia drop. Just like you got to put the work in to keep your body in shape as you age, you basically have to do the same thing with your brain. A couple things I have found to help: working to learn something new every day, whatever it might be, challenging yourself in some way every day, and really importantly, staying socially active. Some days that means meeting friends in person. Other days, maybe an email, a text, or a phone call. Just stay engaged. I'm Dr. Sanjay Gupta, helping you live a better life.
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0: right. The Markley Van Camp and Robin show. Jamie Markley, David Van Camp, Scott Robbins. You know what it's time for. The five stories we're watching today. One,
1: two, right, number five. Federal and state health officials are investigating whether Taco Bell played a role in that big outbreak of that parasite that's causing mass diarrhea.
2: Oh, man.
3: Oh, boy, oh, boy.
1: Not good. Not good.
2: And that's not good for business, either.
1: No, that's really not great. Well, I mean, but then again, I mean, everybody's making the observation is that Taco Bell has long been associated with explosive diarrhea, so this is kind of on brand, at least.
0: I've never had it from Taco Bell, personally, I'm just saying.
2: I haven't either. Some grumbling, maybe.
0: I don't want to stop going either.
1: Yeah. Number four, U.S. inflation fell 0.4% month over month, according to the latest report. The largest drop in 6 years, mostly because of the drop in the cost of gas. Now, year over year, inflation is 3.5%. That's lower than economists expected by about, 0.3 percentage points. Okay. Number three, the Trump administration is ordering ICE to halt most vehicle stops after the fatal officer-involved shootings in Houston and then this week in Maine. Number two, Iranian forces struck three commercial vessels overnight, including two tankers hit by cruise missiles as the U.S. blockade is set to take effect. And number one, President Trump says he's not going to insist on a 20% fee for traffic that goes through the Strait of Hormuz, saying that, hey, it's cool if Gulf partners just invest in U.S. companies instead. I like that better.
0: Well, there you go.
2: I do, too. It's good.
0: I was mentioning the story, happened to see it in the New York Post. It was this three-year-old toddler throwing a fit on a plane, and then they had to deboard the plane. It set everything back. People were late, waiting around, and people grumbling online about it. And then the question is, would you pay more for a flight that was adult only? No kids.
2: Nah, it doesn't bother me that much. I mean, it has
0: 25 bucks?
2: $25 more?
0: Yeah.
2: Yeah, okay. I'll go 25 more.
0: So you just started saying no. I mean,
2: well, I just
0: 25,
2: figured it would be
0: okay,
2: some
0: yeah.
2: outrageous, you know, $150 yeah, right. more or something.
0: Yeah.
2: So if it's 25 bucks, okay.
1: Yeah, it depends on how long the flight is.
2: Yeah, that's true.
1: Kids screaming and all that stuff, really. It's the adults I have a problem with. The kid noises I don't really care about.
0: Yeah, but you're right in the thick of it. You have little kids. So it's just background noise to you. That's I remember true. Being in that. Once you're past it, you're like, okay, I'm done with that. I don't want to hear that anymore.
2: Right.
0: Unless it's my grandkid, and that hasn't happened yet.
2: Not yet.
0: So, yeah, everybody's got a price. $25, you do it. $75, Scott.
2: Is it guaranteed there's going to be screeching kids, or is that the deal?
0: No, it's a adults-only plane.
2: Yeah, I know.
0: Well, so there are no kids on it.
2: I don't know. $75, maybe not. Maybe I wouldn't. I'd
0: You'd roll the dice.
2: Roll
0: 75.
2: The dice a little bit.
0: $50?
2: Say, hey, you got to shut that kid up!
0: 50?
2: Yeah, 50. I'd go 50.
0: Okay.
2: I'm done, then. I'm out. That's it.
0: Yeah.
2: Top of the line.
0: Yeah.
2: $50.
0: Haven't had a chance to get to this yet. The U.S. spent $30 billion to ditch textbooks for laptops and tablets. The result is the first generation less cognitively capable than their parents.
1: Yeah.
2: Wow.
0: A whole piece on that.
1: Seemed like such a good idea at the time, didn't it?
0: At the time, it sure did, because internet means learning.
1: Yes.
0: Uh-oh. This is the Markley Van Camp and Rob.
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6: You know, it's funny, when I think back to what the typical American dinner looked like when you and I were kids, there's usually some kind of meat featured at the center of the plate. Vegetables are there, but often thought of as a side dish. More and more, though, we are coming to realize that a plant-based diet, with little or no meat even, is going to be a healthier way to eat for just about everyone. New study out of the University of Hawaii Cancer Center found that eating a high-quality plant-rich diet that includes whole grains, vegetables, and fruits may prevent cognitive impairment even when people start that diet in their late 50s and 60s. Yeah, it's important to make sure you're getting enough protein, fats, complex carbohydrates. Just because you cut out or even cut back on meat, though, is not a license to eat whatever you want. Focus on eating whole, real foods. I'm Dr. Sanjay Gupta, helping you live a better life.
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9: The president changes his mind about charging tolls in the Strait of Hormuz. I'm Cameron Fairchild from the 24-hour Breaking News Center.
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8: On the ones.
10: Road construction in Parker County heading into Weatherford along westbound I-20. This is between Dennis Road and Rick Williamson Memorial Highway. The left lane is closed. Just about a 10-minute backup to Ranger Highway. On southbound I-35W in Fort Worth, traffic a little slow heading into downtown. From right around Northside Drive over to I-30, that'll take you about 5 minutes. A wreck in Dallas, southbound I-35E on the on-ramp from Royal Lane has been cleared. Now in Corinth, northbound I-35E between Post Oak Drive and Mayhill State School Road. Watch for some slow-moving maintenance vehicles in the right lane. For WBAP First Traffic and Weather on the Ones, I'm Dave Allen.
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9: Your forecast from the WBAP On-Time Experts 24/7 Weather Center. Chance of showers and thunderstorms today, high near 86. More storms possible overnight, with a low of 72, and then a chance of thunderstorms again tomorrow with a high near 90 and a low of 73. It's 88 degrees in Dallas, 89 in Fort Worth. President Trump backs off his demand for ships passing through the Strait of Hormuz to pay a toll to the U.S. The president will address the nation Thursday at 8 p.m. Central Time. 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In a major policy shift, U.S. Immigration and Customs Enforcement has ordered an immediate nationwide suspension of most vehicle stops during enforcement operations. That directive follows intense public outcry over two separate fatal officer-involved shootings in Houston and Maine within the last 6 days. A crowd of demonstrators has marched on the Tarrant County Jail and Courthouse to demand immediate federal intervention. Former inmates are enraged over what they call a severe humanitarian crisis after four in-custody deaths at the jail in just 2 weeks last month. Former Dallas School Superintendent Michael Hinojosa has entered the 2027 race for Dallas mayor, opponents already bringing up his controversial past. Under his leadership, the district suffered a catastrophic $84 million budget deficit sparked by faulty accounting and the layoffs of over 1,000 teachers. Your Money News brought to you by NetWorthRadio.com. Costco has sent a critical notice to North Texas members who purchased desert willow plants between June 24th and July 3rd, warning the items may be infested with an invasive insect, the glassy-winged sharpshooter. Yes, that really is its name, and it carries lethal plant bacteria. On Wall Street, the Dow Jones Industrial Average down just over 26 points, NASDAQ Composite Index up nearly 287 points, and the S&P 500 is up just over 36 points. Keep connected, DFW, for the latest on the situation in the Middle East. 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I'm Cameron Fairchild.
3: 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Multiple water rescues, collapsed buildings, flooded cars, tornadoes ripping into communities.
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3: 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If it's not stormy, it's hazy, hot, and humid.
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0: was just openly celebrating the death of this guy. And it's like, hey, man, you don't have to love him. You don't have to say, you could just say nothing.
1: Right.
2: That's the thing, right? Or, yes, I felt the same way as they did with Charlie Kirk.
0: Yeah, you can just as easily
2: say nothing and move on, you hateful weirdo. Yeah.
1: Oh, yeah.
0: But anyway, here's her take on it. I think I got all the F-bombs and...
2: Oh, boy.
0: She also...
1: Play it. You got to risk it for the biscuit, dude.
0: I think
2: here we go. Hand on button.
0: All right, I'll let her just speak for herself.
3: Okay, hands so free, no button. I'll wake up, and everybody's like, you know, when are we going to get the message about Mitch McConnell? Mm-hmm. You know, like it's going to happen any second now, right? Well, I wake up and I have a text from Don Lemon, and it's like at 4 a.m., and it's like Lindsey Graham is dead. And I was like, holy shit, I want to watch the wall-to-wall coverage of this. Like, this is great. And then... there was this photo that I saw online. This is the last known photograph that Lady Graham took. Because, you know, he had just been in the Ukraine.
4: Right.
3: And so he took a photograph with a drone. Kylie, pop this up. This drone.
0: Yeah, so it's a drone. And I don't see it, but she thinks it looks rather phallic. I mean, it just looks like a little drone. But, man, she thinks
3: that. Looks like a big giant black. All right. There's just no other way around it. And that's his last known photograph before he dies. And look at how happy Lindsay is.
4: Well, we know why Lindsay's so happy.
3: And, you know, he died after he was groping a penis, a black that was made for mass destruction. This is like exactly what he was. There's one photograph that just completely consolidates exactly who he was. He liked, as we all know, you know, the worst kept secret in Washington, D.C., and he liked killing.
0: Isn't it weird that the people who call us homophobes all the time because we don't like the idea of having kids surgically altered in the name of gender ideology really have no problem with homophobic slurs if it involves a Republican they think is gay.
1: Yes.
0: A lot of their insults
2: She's
0: also...
2: evil, man.
0: Yeah.
1: Oh, dude,
2: that's pure evil right there. That's pure evil.
1: Oh, yeah. And that, oh, man, I'm going to watch the wall of this.
2: Yeah.
1: That says a lot about
2: and
1: you.
2: Who's
1: and
2: the
1: it's not
2: idiot
1: good.
2: With her giggling in the background?
1: I think that's the Homely Holly, isn't that the regular co-host with the glasses or whatever her name is?
0: Yes.
2: Awful people.
1: Oh, yeah.
2: Yeah.
1: Yeah. I'm going to see, man, a long piece, but a really good piece from Heather McDonald, City Journal. She's a very smart lady. She's not afraid to just tell it how it is. Talking about the, what is that? Where's that coming from?
0: I have no idea. My computer is skitzing out right now. Okay, I think I got it.
2: That was weird.
1: Okay.
2: I want to hear that again. It's trippy.
1: That was.
2: Yeah.
1: That was wild. Well, that was like Beelzebub. That was that chick. It was the remnants of the audio.
2: Yeah, there you go.
1: Just part of it. And for a second, I kept thinking you were going monkey buttons, Scott.
0: No,
1: but it was not you.
0: There's no monkey buttons there.
1: It was not.
2: Not me.
1: Exactly. That's what I'm saying.
2: I'm clarifying. I've got the monkey persona, but it's not me.
1: It was not Scott. I know it was not Scott. That's what I'm saying. I want to make sure that was out there.
2: Caricatures of me as a monkey? Man. Slamming on buttons.
1: If you haven't seen that on the
2: Go see Facebook it if you page. Want to be completely entertained by me as a monkey.
1: It was very funny.
2: What did I do for this show?
1: Anyway, for this story. It wasn't Scott. Just stop. See that happen.
2: See, people are going to think it is me. It isn't me.
1: We just clarified it's not you.
2: I know, but now you're doing all the monkey stuff. So
1: I'm not. No. Done with it.
2: Okay, no more monkeys.
1: It is the scourge of teen takeovers. And I mentioned, like, this past Memorial Day, more than 1,000 teens swarmed the blocks around Lake Michigan and Chicago. A resident described the scene. Hundreds of people walking, running down our street, jumping on top of cars, twerking, smoking blunts. One twerked on the top of a city bus, a whole group of people. And then at 9 o'clock, they closed Lakeshore Drive. Sirens wailing.
2: Unbelievable.
1: Oh, yeah. Hyde Park resident armed himself with bear spray to retrieve something from his car. He was scared to go get something from his car. And then an hour later, a gunman shot three teens a block from the resident's home. Suspect remains at large. And then the previous day of that happening, an after prom gathering in Chicago's Little Italy neighborhood descended into mayhem. One neighbor told WGN News, it looked like a million kids out here. They were acting like straight animals. Kids were all on top of cars. They were stopping in the middle of the street twerking. Fights involving pepper spray and other weapons, common. And then it talks about the same sort of stuff going on in Oakland. A couple of places in Florida, all over the country. Detroit. And then she goes into, you know, kind of why is this happening? And then it's the left trying to explain it. We won't have time to get into all this.
2: The left trying to explain it.
1: Yeah, explanation one, loneliness.

0: takeovers are not random violence. A senior fellow at the American Enterprise Institute told NBC News it's not out of control youth. More often than not, it's a desperate need for connection.
1: Midnight basketball. Come
2: on. They're victims in the end.
1: Absolutely.
0: Not explanation two, COVID. The pandemic created a mental health crisis among teens.
2: No. Not the pandemic. Adults' response to the pandemic.
0: I know. I'm just going along because she's laughing at all this, too. Explanation three, emotional neediness. Explanation four, poverty. Yeah. And it just goes on.
1: Poverty.
0: It goes up through nine explanations. Maybe I should save the rest of this for tomorrow.
2: Gosh.
0: Oh, yeah. Well, there's no opportunities for these kids to do anything. And there's too much law enforcement. It scares them, so they act out.
1: That's not true.
0: Yeah, yes, it is. Well, I'll save it for tomorrow.
1: That can't be true.
0: I'll save the rest for tomorrow. It's incredible.
1: Oh, my gosh.
0: Because we got to get to your trifecta. Casey's all ready. I know you're ready. Let's do it.
3: Are you ready? It's the three most important news stories of the day.
4: I hit the trifecta.
3: Well, at least according to Scott Robbins. It's the trifecta on the Markley, Van Camp, and Robbins Show.
0: Every day about this time, Scott Robbins' top three stories, helped by his hero.
5: I'm Casey Kasem.
1: Hey, Casey. What do you make of that story, huh?
5: I'm ready.
1: Yeah, you don't want to talk about it at all? Okay, fine. Nope. Well, we won't talk about it then.
0: It just happened in his neighborhood.
1: It did?
0: Yeah.
5: I ain't going to stand for it.
1: Were they jumping up and down on your Bentley?
5: Yeah.
1: Oh, boy, that's terrible.
5: Three.
2: You know, they saw cops and didn't have any other choice but to break the law.
0: Yes.
2: Yeah. Okay. Number three, New York's going after top earners, and it's not been working out very well.
1: Yeah, a new study's been released. It was released yesterday by the Citizens Budget Commission, revealing that New York State's share of America's billionaires has dropped sharply since 2011, triggering nearly $11 billion shortfall in tax revenue in a single year, as the high earners quietly packed up their stuff and left.
5: They had to get away for a while.
1: Yeah, I don't know what show predicted that would happen. It's more than this one, I'm sure, but we did. The analysis shows New York's share of millionaires fell 12.7%. to just 8.7% in this 2022. So this is the steepest decline in any of the state's history. As a result, income tax collectors alone were roughly $10.7 billion lower than they otherwise would have been. In New York, the top 1% earners pay about 45% of all the state income taxes in any given year. New York's revenue is very reliant on the high earners to stay in New York. That has been a challenge in recent years. Really, I can't imagine why. Because we're going to go after them. We're going to get them. There's billionaires. We're going to pay their first share. And I've said before, if you have the wherewithal, if I can go, well, you know, I'm not doing that. I'm going to move. You can.
0: Mm-hmm.
1: It's everybody else who's stuck with it after that.
0: Maybe there's a liberal explanation for why they left, a lack of safe spaces.
2: Right.
0: Well, something it's like that.
2: That's actually what they say.
1: They do.
0: Of course.
5: Now, on with the countdown.
0: Scott Robbins, trifecta, the top three of the day, up to number
5: two.
2: I saw this. CNBC has a list of the top 10 worst places to live. The criteria is hilarious.
0: It is hilarious.
1: There's a wave of online mockery going on now. They released their annual quality of life rankings, which is exclusively placed conservative red states in all 10 spots as the worst places to live.
0: It just happens to be places where people are moving to.
1: That want to live there. Yes. Counting down from 10th worst, CNBC ranked the bottom 10 states as Arkansas, Oklahoma, Alabama, Missouri, Utah, Georgia, Louisiana, Indiana, Texas, and Tennessee.
2: Yes.
1: All 10 states, Republican-led, and voted for President Donald Trump in 2024.
0: Yeah, if I read it right, the two worst were Texas and Tennessee.
1: Texas and Tennessee, yes.
0: Unreal.
2: Places that are getting more congressional seats because people are moving there.
1: Yeah, because they want to get out of the idiot blue states. CNBC is placing increasing emphasis on quality of life as one of the 10 categories of competitiveness in their annual top states for business study. Just one of the criteria that they used. Yeah, okay. They want to get away from crime. They want to get away from idiocy.
0: Well, if you're doing
1: taxes and whatever.
0: The thing is, it depends on who you talk to when you're talking quality of life. Mm-hmm. What they say quality of life is, how LGBTQ friendly is it?
1: Right, exactly.
0: Which means, can you still mutilate your children?
1: Yeah.
0: That's what it's about.
2: It's that abortion.
0: Yeah. Yes.
1: Yeah. Can you go see a Broadway play while after I have my abortion? Well, New York's your place.
0: Yes.
5: Yeah. The countdown doesn't stop till we reach the top.
0: Scott Robbins trifecta, top three of the day.
5: And finally, one.
2: Number one, a New York man caught after threatening to kill Donald Trump Jr.
1: What an idiot. Upstate New York man has been busted for threatening to assassinate our first son. I'm going to kill you, blanker. I'm going to kill this blanker on the screen. Picture of him up there. He said, I'm triggered. Every time I see this guy, I want to kill him. Now, maybe he would have gotten away with it. However, our genius, working out of his parents' basement, James Gerald Eckert, 39, of Rochester, New York, used his full name while posting all of this online.
0: Wow.
1: You dope.
5: And there you have it.
1: Complete moron. Prison's going to be a whole lot different in Mommy's basement. I'll guarantee you that, loser. Golly.
0: Scott Robbins, trifecta top three of the day.
5: It's really been an honor for me.
1: Thanks, Case.
0: Yes,
5: thank you.
0: Okay. I know you're running from the cops, but don't run into the DoorDash driver. Yeah, Nimrod's in the news coming up in just a few. And a news update next.
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13: Northbound 75, as you approach Walnut Hill, there's an accident blocking the right lane. About a 10-minute backup to Lover's Lane. Heading southbound on I-75 between Northwest Highway and Woodall Rogers. That'll take you about 5 minutes. Starting to see some heavy traffic now on southbound I-35E from Inwood over to Highline Drive. Eastbound I-30 from 635 over to Bass Pro Drive. It's about a 5-minute trip. It'll take you another 5 to 7 minutes across the Lake Ray Hubbard Bridge over to FM 740 Ridge Road in Rockwall. For WBAP First Traffic, I'm Dave Allen.
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0: News update, David Van Camp.
2: University of California, San Francisco Chancellor Sam Hawgood is
0: I saw part of this too.
2: Testifying on Capitol Hill and was asked about the medical school, still using the term pregnant people. This is Representative Mary Miller asking for some clarification on that term, pregnant people.
4: Who are pregnant people compared to pregnant women? Just curious.
5: So that is a part of a curriculum to help our students who are facing a wide diversity of patients. Of course, the vast majority of pregnancies are in women, and I have absolutely no problem with using the word pregnant women. I use it myself.
4: Has a non-biological woman ever had a baby?
5: A transgender person?
4: That's not a biological woman.
2: Yeah, right.
0: And it is.
3: What are we doing? What?
0: You're married to the ideology. You can't separate.
3: You can't, right.
0: It's and wild. This dude, not exactly the most manly. Another one of these guys, university guys, and it looks like the lady asking the question, Miller, could just take him in a fight.
3: Oh, yeah.
0: You just be like, come over here. You need somebody to slap some good sense into you right now.
2: Yeah.
3: Just keep pretending this game is stupid.
0: I know, it's crazy.
2: By the way, it's not assault if that happens. It's called common sense affirming care.
0: Yeah, I love that.
3: Thank you, David.
0: And with that, we go to Nimrod.
6: When the going gets tough.
7: Damn it, this is too hard.
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7: I love the poorly educated.
0: All right. Nimrod's in the News. We go to David's hometown of Houston, where there was a chase. Cops chasing this guy. Well, he was a suspect for a burglary. And he decided the best thing I could do is resist arrest and get my car and try to go.
3: Yeah, that's the best thing.
0: So as this is happening, you've got a DoorDash driver that is now parked on the street, is getting out of her car, and all of a sudden sees this car coming, and she's backing up against her car. As the suspect trying to flee, he's now trying to slow down, but he can't slow down quick enough. Boom! Right into her.
3: Dang.
0: And then he gets out on foot to run. Now he is caught by the cops.
3: Wow.
0: And he's arrested on a number of charges. The young lady is going to be okay.
3: Oh, jeez.
0: No broken bones, which is amazing after watching the video. And if you're wondering, yes, she completed the DoorDash delivery right across the street.
3: Yeah. How about
0: big
3: that?
0: Tip coming, huh? And that's Nimrod's in the News.
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3: Northbound 75 Central Expressway just before Walnut Hill, an accident in the right lane, also partially blocking that exit ramp lane. Says traffic backed up to right around Lover's Lane. It's going to be about a 10-minute delay. In Arlington, westbound I-20 from Cooper Street over to East Loop 820. That'll take you about 5 to 6 minutes. Heading westbound on I-30 in Fort Worth from I-35W over to West Loop 820. That's a nearly 10-minute drive. And road construction in Parker County heading into Weatherford, eastbound I-20. This is between Dennis Road and Rick Williamson Memorial Highway, down to just one lane. Expect about a 5-minute delay getting through the construction area. With WBAP First Traffic and Weather on the Ones, I'm Dave Allen.
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17: Your forecast from the WBAP on-time experts 24/7 Weather Center. Chance of showers and thunderstorms today with a high near 86. More storms possible overnight, a low of 72. And tomorrow, a chance of thunderstorms again with a high near 90, a low of 73. It's 88 degrees in Dallas, 89 in Fort Worth. Iran and the U.S. continue to trade strikes, fighting for control of the Strait of Hormuz.
20: Iran is lashing out, launching strikes against military sites in the Gulf region and attacking ships in the Strait of Hormuz. The U.S. launched a fresh set of strikes late last night against Iranian drone and missile facilities. This comes as President Trump announcing that naval blockade against Iranian ships crossing the strait will resume today. The U.S. has struck Iran three nights in a row. Iran attacked two tankers connected to the UAE, reportedly using cruise missiles. One mariner was killed. Oil prices have shot up to around $80 a barrel as fighting resumes. It went above 100 per barrel earlier in the conflict.
17: Fox's Connor Hansen. In a major policy shift, U.S. Immigration and Customs Enforcement has ordered an immediate nationwide suspension of most vehicle stops during enforcement operations. The directive follows intense public outcry over two separate fatal officer-involved shootings in Houston and Maine within the last 6 days. In both instances, the individuals killed were driving vehicles pulled over by ICE agents, but neither victim was the intended target of the ICE operations. Attorneys for Shema Al-Zoubi have filed a federal lawsuit against Fort Worth ISD demanding her immediate reinstatement as principal of Western Hills High School. Al-Zoubi was reassigned to a desk job in May after intense online backlash over her social media posts. The posts cited in the lawsuit include a photo with the caption reading, "Jerusalem is the capital of Palestine," a graphic supporting Black Lives Matter, and a post explaining Sharia law as a personal religious framework rather than a threat to Texas. The posts violate district policy against injecting personal political bias, but Al-Zoubi's lawyers argue the reassignment is discrimination. The Fort Worth School District reveals former Superintendent Karen Molinar will receive a payout of at least $360,000 when she leaves the district at the end of the month. The exit agreement, equal to a full year of her salary and benefits, was made public today after an open records request. Molinar resigned her post after the state's TEA takeover of Fort Worth ISD because of years of underperforming campuses in the district. She has already transitioned into a new role as CEO of a local education nonprofit. Your money news brought to you by NetWorthRadio.com. Texas finalizes $45 million in a state settlement with Cash App over rampant consumer fraud. The agreement establishes a dedicated restitution fund providing financial relief to thousands of Texans who fell victim to digital wallet scams and security failures. On Wall Street, the Dow Jones Industrial Average down 11.5 points. The NASDAQ Composite Index up just over 263 points. S&P 500 has climbed 32.5 points. 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
22: Hey there, fellow Texans. We're now starting the final game in Dallas for the World Cup, and I've got the best guy in town to give you the rundown. I'm James Parker. It's the James Show on News Talk 820. 93.3 FM. Is there anybody better than Bob Stern on our sister station, The Ticket? So I recorded an interview with him just about an hour ago, right before the game started. And now say hello to a Dallas radio legend from our sister station, The Ticket, Bob Stern. Now, Stern, you are, I guess, the one of the big soccer fans over on that format. How have you liked the World Cup thus far? What grade would you give it?
23: Oh, I don't know. I how about an A? Maybe an A plus. I've loved the World Cup. I think we should be very proud of the job we did as a host country. And I think the games themselves have been wonderful. Certainly would have loved the home nation to make a run for it. But what are you going to do? But no. Overall, it's been a tremendous summer, and I'm very, very pleased with how far we've made it, and with a few days to go, it seems like it's been a huge success.
22: Well, a lot of opinionated people online have pointed out that the game happening today here in Dallas may truly be the World Cup finals, because a lot of people see these as the top two teams, France and Spain. Is this the real World Cup finals, Bob?
23: Well, you can definitely make the case. I mean, when one plays two, I get where they're coming from, but three and four are playing in the other semi. And when, you know, these aren't, the thing is, over here in the States, we're used to best of seven series or things like that to really rule out anomalies or a weird bounce or things of that nature. And in a semifinal today and tomorrow, I think you could make the case that there are four teams left. They are all capable of winning the World Cup. The weakest is our defending champion, to give you an example, in Argentina. And I think any combination on Sunday should not surprise anybody. So I agree with the general premise that this is probably the final, because France looks very, very difficult to beat. But I also would say there are no lightweights at all still in the tournament.
22: Bob Stern, we expanded the tournament this year and doubled it up. Was that too much? Did we play too many games?
23: I thought so, but now in retrospect, I guess I got used to it, and I enjoyed group play. And the knockout round has been tremendous. They did add a round to the knockout round, of course, to perhaps make knockout wins easier. But, yeah, I think I could get used to this, but then we also know how the suits will do this, is that they'll expand it again to a point where we do dilute the product. So I think it was fine, but I also fear that we'll do 64 here before long. Maybe as soon as 2030 if I know how FIFA works.
22: Yeah, I bet you they expand it again. So one thing I love, I'm a soccer fan. I always watch the World Cup. I really like the instant replay usage. I don't watch a whole lot of soccer between the World Cups, but I think they're really making some progress with, you know, not doing it too much, not interrupting the flow of the game, but getting it right.
23: Okay, so like the VAR reviews and so forth, is
22: yes.
23: that what you're saying?
22: Yes.
23: Yeah, I mean, as somebody who embraces technology in our sports, whether it's the NFL or the NBA or Major League Baseball, I do think we have enough human errors over the years to know that sometimes we crown the wrong champion. So the ability to get it right is obviously the end goal. Where we open Pandora's box, of course, is when we expand that to reviewing things sometimes and not reviewing them other times, and feeling like there are some unjust outcomes that are a complete result of maybe too much technology. So as I would with my politics, I'm a moderate, and I would like to say I'm a technological moderate as well. Let's not get crazy, but let's also not throw it completely out with the bathwater.
22: Well, I thought it was fantastic to see some cards were reversed, like sort of Uno reversed on people,
23: yes,
22: because of the replay. So that happened in the U.S. when we were, I think, was that Paraguay? And then when the Swiss guy took that nasty dive. Americans hate it. Any culture, you know, like these honor cultures, I bet Japanese people hate seeing that. I don't think soccer will ever flourish until that flop problem gets solved, because a lot of us see it as disgusting and sort of cheating.
23: There's no sort of about it. It's absolutely cheating. It's a act to attempt to mislead the officials. And that's a great part about replay is, and I assume you're talking about the Switzerland player on Saturday night against Argentina.
22: Yep.
23: And he was given a red card, and the guys on TV, a second yellow, which equaled a red card, I should say. The guys on TV were very sympathetic to him, but I did not share their view. My thought was, if you're carrying a yellow card and then you enact one of the goofiest dives we've ever seen, and get basically ejected for it, I'm sorry. That feels like a proper use of the system to me. And my advice is, don't attempt to cheat the game next time. So I had very little sympathy. I was kind of shocked at the way the broadcasters handled that, to be honest.
22: Yeah, he deserved to take a walk. We're talking with Bob Sturm from The Ticket down the hall about the World Cup. So let's talk about the lessons we've learned from this World Cup. I really like how some of these players have embraced social media, and I think that's just going to be part of all World Cups here. I felt like a lot of people, if you wanted to follow Erling Haaland through the World Cup, he left enough breadcrumbs that you kind of made your own storyline.
23: Yeah, he's an incredibly likable player, and Norway going on the run they did helped his recognition in the States go up even higher. I feel like he might be like a great figure in terms of measuring someone and their ball knowing, because I do think a lot of people in the States discovered him for the first time. And I think a lot of people in Europe would say, wow, that's crazy, because he's like one of the most famous soccer players in the world. But in a country that doesn't totally follow the sport, I get it. And really, that's probably the point of hosting this event, is to grow that sport. And it's an unbelievably great sport. I love it tremendously. Although, of course, I could be accused of loving tons of sports, because I do. But I think world soccer is magnificent. And I think Erling Haaland is a tremendous personality who is both likable and, he has a look that I could never pull off. So you know, he is easy to recognize for any casual or anybody who is just entering the game. So he's great, and I don't disagree with you at all.
22: Well, he almost looks like you asked AI. It's like, make me an archetypical Viking that plays soccer for the Norway national team. I think that's what AI would spit out, Bob.
23: I think you're right, and I would say that he's a ton of fun until you have to play against him, and he plays for Manchester City over there in England, and trust me, nobody likes to play Manchester City because Erling Haaland is inevitable. He's going to score some goals and probably make you sad by the end of the afternoon.
22: Well, I remember him, the first time I saw him, he was on the cover of FIFA. I play the video game version of soccer, FIFA, and it was like 6 years ago, and he was maybe 18, and he had on his German league jersey. He had short hair. He looked like a child.
23: Yeah. He was for Dortmund in Germany. In fact, he was teammates with Jude Bellingham, who is the star for England. And they were young teenage teammates, and now they shared a hug after their great battle on Sammy. So, you know, it's cool to see these guys discovered over here. And you know, when I saw Lionel Messi in our fine city, you know, 2 or 3 weeks ago, when they were playing here, you know, it occurs to you this is probably the most recognizable human alive right now, and that kind of blows your mind a little bit, because there's a lot of humans, of course, on this planet. And if you lined them all up in popularity and recognition across the globe, I think Messi is probably the most recognizable human that's living right now.
22: So, right, and then conversely, you could go to Buenos Aires or Barcelona or wherever he's playing now, and they probably don't know Dak Prescott that well.
23: I agree. So he could probably go to dinner with no disturbances.
22: So, Bob, I'm a slobbering fan of the Hardline and the Ticket in general. I thought the kick around was excellent. Is there some way we can keep Lars?
23: Well, I don't know. I think he wants to go home eventually, but I think he enjoyed his Texas tremendously. And he and I have shared two matches of golf, and we'll have a third one on Thursday. So, you know, check your ESPN ticker to see who wins the third and final match.
22: Well, I appreciate your time here. Go enjoy some soccer, and I'll see you in the hallway pretty soon. This is Bob Sturm from our sister station, The Ticket. All right, coming up next, we're going to look at the big headlines of the day. I'll get you all caught up on Iran, Lindsey Graham, Mitch McConnell, and the ICE shootings on The James Show. 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
8: A better life with Dr. Sanjay Gupta.
9: I'm feeling lucky to have my college-age kids home with me for a few weeks this summer. And one of the things I know we're going to be talking about, AI. I've started to use it more often at the hospital to get fresh takes on patient problems that I'm trying to solve. And for my girls, well, I know that they are navigating college now with these new powerful tools. Something, frankly, that you and I couldn't have even imagined when we were in school. But while it may be tempting to outsource your studying and your work to these large language models, I beg you not to. And that's because AI chatbots tend to reproduce what researchers call weird viewpoints. That's an acronym: Western, Educated, Industrialized, Rich, and Democratic. Look, AI isn't going away, and admittedly, it can be a really powerful tool, but you don't want it doing your thinking for you. I'm Dr. Sanjay Gupta, helping you live a better life.

0: 8898. Northbound 75 just before Walnut Hill, an accident blocking the right lane and partially blocking the exit ramp lane. About a 7 to 8 minute backup to Lover's Lane. Heading eastbound 635 from I-35E over to the High 5. That'll take you about 10 minutes. Then it's about another 10-minute drive to I-30 in Mesquite. Heading through Sunnyvale on Highway 80 eastbound from 635 over to FM 740 Pinson Road. Expect about an 8 to 9 minute drive. With WBAP First Traffic, I'm Dave Allen.
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0: right, let's talk about the big national headlines of the day. I'm James Parker, News Talk 820-93.3 FM, WBAP, your home for the WBAP Morning Show. Also, remember, we're less than 2 months away from President Trump coming to Dallas. He'll be where I'm at right now, the American Airlines Center for the Republican Midterm Convention. We're going to be all over that September 9th and 10th. So remember, when that's going on, tune in to WBAP for that. All right, smattering of important headlines. Now, the blockade of the Straits of Hormuz is set to start at 3 Texas time. So they were saying like 4 p.m. Eastern time. What is Eastern time? You mean real time, 3 o'clock? So that's going to start here in about a half hour. I don't know why they even set a time on it. Hey, we're going to block the Straits of Hormuz. When? Tuesday at 3? Why wouldn't you say immediately? So that's going on. I don't know. I don't know how to run a country. I don't know how to manage a war, but some of this stuff just doesn't sound like it makes sense to me. I think the bigger story here, as far as the media goes, and which means by proxy your lemming neighbors, is what's going on with these ICE shootings. Now, before I even play you the update, just remember, do you get updates on any other shootings like this? For all the shootings that happened, like when we had the mass shooting at the Airbnb where a few people got killed, when we had the mass shooting at the lake where a few people got killed, mass shooting at the after hours party at Stop Six in Fort Worth, another after hours mass shooting in Fort Worth that happened like 2 weeks before that. Do you get regular updates on that? You get regular, I mean, because you didn't even get updates on the hate crime that happened in Longview 3 weeks ago with Sammy Lee. No updates there. No journalistic integrity there. But if it fits the narrative, oh yeah, you'll hear about that over and over and over. Also, when the ICE agents get shot themselves, do you get updates from them? And when they report on these stories, do you get the point of view from the ICE officers, from the government, or from the half of America that wants our immigration laws enforced? No, you don't. That was the amazing thing I was playing you yesterday, is the guy in Houston that got shot. They went and talked to his sons, and they're like, what's it like to lose your dad? What a nightmare. How good of a person was he? All right, now just emotionally blackmail our listeners into agreeing with us. Did they go to anybody in the officer's family? The officers who almost got killed? The officer who had to pull the trigger and end a man's life and is probably going to have, you know, severe trauma because of that? He's not a sociopath. He's probably going to lose sleep. He's probably going to have nightmares because of that. No one's concerned about the negative effect on him, only on the children of the guy who has broken laws in this country for every second of the last 35 years. It's a real piece of garbage media we have out there. This is from our news partner, WFAA. They're combining the two stories of the ICE shootings in Houston and Maine.
1: There are growing questions after a second deadly ICE shooting in less than a week. The latest one happened yesterday in Maine, where ICE agents killed a Colombian national. Officials say he was not the person they were after. Just last week, ICE agents in Houston shot and killed Lorenzo Salgado Orojo. ICE admits the Mexican national was also not their target that day.
2: The federal government has not invited us in. The federal government is not collaborating to this point with us in this investigation.
1: Meanwhile, in Minnesota, prosecutors say they're now getting federal cooperation 6 months after the shooting deaths of Renee Good and Alex Preddy, including officer testimony, body camera footage, and Renee Good's car.
0: What does that have to do with anything? Oh, we just want to remind you that ICE had these other two shootings that may stain your perception of them. There's no proof that they did anything wrong. It hasn't been adjudicated in court. We're just going to go ahead and presume guilt and present it to you in a guilty fashion. Did you notice how they didn't answer the one most important question in both of those stories? Was the guy here illegally? And you know why? Because if the guy is here illegally, that changes the sympathy of the story. If they admit the truth that the guy was shot by ICE while he was trying to escape ICE, it doesn't sound like a huge injustice has been done here. He shouldn't have been here anyway. And we'll just, we would instead walk away not hating ICE. We would say, boy, you should really cooperate with ICE. If you've gotten away with it for 35 years, just turn around and put your hands behind your back, bro. You had a good run. There's no great injustice if you finally have the law enforced on you after 3.5 decades. But nope, they just can't help themselves. All right, coming up next, to help us digest the big headlines of the day, James Varney from Real Clear Politics will be on The James Show. 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
13: A Better Life with Dr. Sanjay Gupta.
14: When you need your body to perform, but some of your muscles are having trouble, other muscles can sometimes help compensate. This is a great thing short term, but long term it can lead to serious and even chronic aches and pains. So if you've got nagging stiffness or irritation somewhere, don't push through it. Try to figure out why it's happening and how you can correct it. Strength and conditioning specialist Dana Santa says, performing exercises at a deliberate tempo makes it easier to notice when the wrong muscles are taking over, and also gives the intended muscles a chance to engage before that compensation kicks in. Dana suggests that starting with primary movement patterns such as squatting, hinging, pushing, pulling, rotating, and core can help make compensation easiest to identify and to address. I'm Dr. Sanjay Gupta, helping you live a better life.

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2: On the ones.
4: Northbound 75 approaching Walnut Hill. This accident's still working. It's partially blocking the exit ramp. Traffic in the main lanes, though, remains slow from Lover's Lane. It's about a 5 to 6 minute delay. Got an accident reported in Hearst, eastbound Highway 183, just before Precinct Line Road. Traffic is stacking up coming off of Loop 820. Westbound 183 from the 121 merge over to Loop 820. That'll take you about 6 to 7 minutes. And on southbound I-35W in Fort Worth, traffic is slowing right around 28th Street over to Spur 280. It's about a 5 minute drive. With WBAP First Traffic and Weather on the Ones, I'm Dave Allen.
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3: Your forecast from the WBAP on-time experts 24-7 Weather Center. Chance of showers and thunderstorms today with a high near 86. More storms possible overnight. With a low around 72. Chance of thunderstorms again tomorrow. High near 90, low of 73. It's 91 degrees in Dallas, 88 in Fort Worth. The U.S. resumes a blockade of Iranian ports this hour after commercial tankers report being fired on in the Strait of Hormuz. The president will address the nation Thursday at 8 p.m. Central Time. 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The federal government is stepping in to investigate the Fort Worth Police Department after officers were caught on camera apparently violating First Amendment rights. The U.S. Department of Justice has launched an inquiry into the June 27th Trinity Pride Fest incident, where officers seized a street preacher's bullhorn. Body cam footage exposed an officer threatening a citation simply because someone might be offended by the speaker. Facing intense national backlash, the Fort Worth Police Department has been forced to admit its officers made inaccurate statements about the law, and the entire department now must undergo mandatory retraining to learn about the Constitution. They swear a legally binding oath to uphold. Former Dallas school superintendent Michael Hinojosa has entered the 2027 race for Dallas mayor, but opponents already bringing up his controversial past. Under his leadership, the district suffered a catastrophic $84 million budget deficit sparked by faulty accounting and layoffs of over 1,000 teachers. Your money news brought to you by NetWorthRadio.com. On Wall Street, the Dow Jones Industrial Average up just over 46 points this hour. The NASDAQ Composite Index is up more than 245.5 points. S&P 500 up over 31 points. 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
0: All
7: All right, let's see what's going on in national headlines. I'm James Parker. It's the James Show, News Talk 820-93.3 FM WBAP. To give me an assist, it's the great James Varney from Real Clear Politics. And I want to start with the Iran war. We're starting a blockade in 24 minutes. I don't get this. Varnes, if we want to do a blockade, why do we schedule it for Tuesday at 3?
0: Yeah, I don't get a lot of this, James. You know, you and I have talked about this a couple times, and I think, again, we see that when you set something like this in motion, a war, you don't know how it's going to go. And I don't believe these people that say that they didn't consider the Straits of Hormuz. That strikes me as impossible. But I do think they miscalculated. I think they thought, just as Bush did in the Iraq war, that Europe was going to be with us because they need that oil and gas that comes through there. But that's wrong. You know, look at the European leadership now in England and France and Spain, Germany. They don't want to help the U.S. They're eager to see us get wounded. So I think they really miscalculated there. And I'm mystified at how Iran is still capable of doing this. We've hit them again today, apparently, although small strikes, they say. And I don't see how they stay, they take all this pummeling, and they're still able to shut down the Strait of Hormuz. I find the whole thing mystifying.
7: Right, and I also don't understand, you know, if you want to shut off all of Iran's coastline to outside shipping traffic, you really just have to close the opening of that strait. So it's not like you even have to blockade the entirety of the coastline.
0: Right, and supposedly, you know, our blockade is for ships that have docked at Iranian ports. So all these other ships, in theory, would not be affected by our blockade. And yet, it doesn't seem like they're moving at the way they used to. And obviously, insurance risk and all these other things are factors. But it's weird to me that Iran has this military capability to do this, and we haven't taken it out by now.
7: All right, James Varney, let's move on to the next big stories of the day. The situation with Lindsey Graham and Mitch McConnell are sort of mirror images of each other, because the real story isn't their health problems. The real story is the entire Senate hangs in the balance.
0: Right. Well, and look, with the midterms coming up, it just makes it right and even just magnifies the whole thing. I think in South Carolina, I think they're probably, they did appoint somebody.

0: over the map thing. I mean, we're forever grateful to McConnell for the way he maneuvered the Senate after Scalia died. But, you know, they were not necessarily sure votes for at least conservative Republicans.
1: All right. I was going to say the last storyline I wanted to run by you, James Varney, is they're really pushing these ICE shootings in Maine, in Houston. You know, I don't know if they're trying to get Bruce Springsteen to write another song like he did for the Minneapolis people who got themselves killed by ICE. But I get the feeling that they're searching for their next George Floyd riot incitement, because it's either this or maybe the Nolan Wells case out of Mississippi, but they're trying to get something to stick.
0: Right. I do think that the idea of violence like we saw in 2020 would be ideal for them in the midterms. You know, I don't, the ICE stuff, this is open borders people, really. You know, you never see them say, look, this needs to be done, but we're going about it the wrong way. Or this is a good idea, but we're being a little heavy handed. They don't want it to happen at all. And I find that really odd. And the Mississippi thing, it's still not really clear to me what even happened there. But I don't think that one's going to be a cut and dried case like George Floyd was, or perhaps the ICE shootings were, because, you know, you've got videos and things like this and social media that are going to be used just like they are for the flash mobs.
1: Right. Well, we see the same sort of pushback going on against data centers when they say, well, we're not going to have enough electricity for the data center. Well, then we better expand our electricity capacity. Yeah. You know, not, they just want to stop data centers. No, they want the government to control who can build what, when, where, how big it can be, how much water can use and all that. It's just that, oh, really? You want government to control major industry? Okay, said the socialist. Yeah. I see what you're really getting at.
0: That is definitely the goal. And what you just talked about is a big thing here in Louisiana, you know, because Meta just announced that one up in northeastern Louisiana that I wrote about at the end of last year, that's gone from $10 billion to $50 billion.
1: That's the most anyone's ever invested in Louisiana's history for all time, probably.
0: But, you know, do you know how many great jobs it's going to bring? I don't doubt that it will bring dozens of good jobs. But, I mean, if you're these tech guys that get rich, I can't imagine they want to live near Monroe, Louisiana.
1: So, nobody does. Even the people from Monroe are like, how do I get the hell out of here?
0: And who knows how they haven't figured out how to tax them yet. That's another thing they don't talk about.
1: I try and get people to think of data centers as oil. Like, if you don't do it here, it's going to have to come from somewhere. So would you rather get the oil here and the productive capacity and the economic productivity? Would you rather that be here in Texas and in America? Or would you rather these data centers be built in China or India or Mexico or somewhere else? So it's very fungible, and stopping this data center is not going to stop the data usage. It's just going to change who controls it.
0: Yeah, there is something, I don't know if inevitable is the right word, but this has just such tremendous momentum. It's kind of hard to turn it away. You're right.
1: All right, Varney, thank you very much. It was a good chat. You can find more of his great work, realclearpolitics.com, realclearinvestigations.com. Has his long form work. So thank you very much.
0: What? Thanks, James.
1: Dude, your articles are long. Like those big investigations you do, that's a novella level stuff.
0: Read them and like them. We also have a podcast every Monday morning. So if you want the shorter version.
1: Oh, I like the long version. For people who don't have that much room, there's only so much depth you can get into on the story, and you get to go a little deeper than most people. So that was a compliment, sir. Sure.
0: Well, thanks, James.
1: All right, here's some tepid applause. That's James Varney. Coming up next, updates on the ICE shootings in Maine and Houston. 800-288-9227. I'm James Parker on News Talk 820, 93.3 FM, WBAP.
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0: 183 just before Precinct Line Road. Traffic remains jammed from Loop A20. Now getting a report of an accident heading into Arlington. This is going to be on westbound I-20 at Highway 360. You're going to see a little bit of a slowdown as you approach the Bush Turnpike. Give yourself an extra 5 to 10 minutes. With WBAP First Traffic, I'm Dave Allen.
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2: Boy, the media is really hyping up these ICE shootings, aren't they? I'm James Parker. 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You're home for the WBAP Morning Show. Be sure to check them out whenever you're waking up. But we have an ICE shooting that happened in Houston, and then there was another one in Maine that happened, was that yesterday or day before yesterday? For those of you who missed the last segment, I can go ahead and get you all caught up on both of them, because they're being reported together now. And when they're reported together like this, that's not an accident. This is how narratives are constructed. They don't string together all the shootings that happen in DFW over the weekend, be like, wow, there's one factor that connects all these people. Why? Well, because that doesn't fit their narrative. In fact, that would blow their narrative out of the water. How could they scare half of America from white rural rage if you were constantly being reminded that all the rage is not white nor rural, or most of it? Anyway, WFAA.
3: There are growing questions after a second deadly ICE shooting in less than...
2: Oh, by the way, see if they use the term illegal immigrant or even admit that they're here illegally. See if they even use the term undocumented migrant.
3: There are growing questions after a second deadly ICE shooting in less than a week. The latest one happened yesterday in Maine, where ICE agents killed a Colombian national. Officials say he was not the person they were after. Just last week, ICE agents in Houston shot and killed Lorenzo Salgado Orojo. ICE admits the Mexican national was also not their target that day.
4: The federal government has not invited us in. The federal government is not collaborating to this point with us in this investigation.
3: Meanwhile, in Minnesota, prosecutors say they're now getting federal cooperation 6 months after the shooting deaths of Renee Good and Alex Preddy, including officer testimony, body camera footage, and Renee Good's car.
2: Dang, they made sure that you knew both of the people that shot were not the intended targets of ICE officers. They made sure to tell you that, but they didn't tell you the status of them. They said that one is a Colombian national, one was a Mexican national. Well, are they here legally or are they here illegally? All you told me is they're not citizens. So what kind of garbage is this? Oh, I mean, you know what's going on. I know what's going on. They don't want to say anything that would make you sympathetic to ICE. Oh, so ICE was doing their job and someone tried to kill them and they defended themselves. That's the real story, but they can't quite put it like that. Now, can they? So this reporting is not an accident. They use the language. They include some details that help. They exclude other details that hurt the narrative. And so what you have here is pure propaganda. That's what it is. When you include details that help your case, but exclude the ones that hurt your case, then you're not reporting, you're propagandizing. And here's what I like about Stephen Miller here. He's on CNN, and the lady that's interviewing him says, undocumented migrant. And he makes a good point about how, you know, we just take these terms and you don't fight it every time. You usually just kind of have the conversation with whoever says that. But he's making a good point here. And they're neither undocumented nor migrants. If you've been here for 35 years, you're not a person on the move. That's what a migrant is. And it's not that they're undocumented. It's not that they don't have a social security card. It's not that they don't have an ID. It's not that they don't have, I don't know, they might not have car insurance. It's just that it's probably fake documents. So they are illegal aliens. You're using the term undocumented migrants because it's a much softer term. It doesn't admit illegality. It doesn't admit injustice that they're here. And when you're using language, I love how he says, when you're using language to obscure the truth, then you're not acting in good faith.
5: Homeland Security Secretary Kristi Noem posted a stunning allegation saying that an undocumented migrant sent a letter threatening to kill the president, promising to self-deport after the assassination. CNN reporting shows that investigators believe the migrant was set up. It was a victim of a setup. What is the administration going to do now? And this is an undocumented immigrant. I do want to note that. But this was someone who came forward, was a victim of a crime, and now law enforcement believes he was set up. Go ahead.
6: Well, I want to clarify what you mean, so we're talking about the same thing. Are you saying this immigrant was here illegally?
5: Yes, but I am, and that's why I said that. I clarified
6: well,
5: that.
6: You said undocumented, and I wasn't clear what that means. I'm assuming they have a fake ID. I'm assuming they have a fake social security number.
5: That's neither here nor there. That's getting away from the question, Stephen. I want this to be, and call me naive, a good faith discussion about what's happening right,
6: but
5: now.
6: When we use language that's designed to obscure the truth, that's not good faith.
5: Okay,
6: an illegal
5: does this
6: alien
5: risk...
6: is an illegal alien. They're not an undocumented migrant.
5: Okay, that's fine. That's
6: so,
5: another
6: look,
5: discussion
6: will,
5: for another date.
6: I don't know the details of the assassination threat. All I can say, based on what you're telling me, is there's an illegal alien in our country who's making menacing threats, regardless of the facts or circumstances.
2: Anyway, I love that. Just love that. All right, coming up next, Mark Ruffalo says white people commit more crime than immigrants. And, you know, I'm just going to blow this out of the water. This whole whites commit a majority of the crime in the United States. Those statistics are so false and it's so tiring that they get repeated. You'll hear me blast that next on The James Show. 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
14: Not all screen time is created equal, and a new study out of Sweden is helping us understand this even better. So researchers followed more than 20,000 people over nearly two decades and determined that passive screen time, like sitting on the couch and watching television, raised someone's risk of dementia. But if they did something active, like reading, puzzles, or interacting with other people, this same group of people saw their risk of dementia drop. Just like you gotta put the work in to keep your body in shape as you age, you basically have to do the same thing with your brain. A couple things I have found to help: working to learn something new every day, whatever it might be, challenging yourself in some way every day, and really importantly, staying socially active. Some days that means meeting friends in person. Other days, maybe an email, a text, or a phone call. Just stay engaged. I'm Dr. Sanjay Gupta, helping you live a better life.
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4: On the ones.
6: Accident in Weatherford on westbound I-20 approaching Bankhead Drive. All the vehicles now on the right shoulder. Still about a 5 to 7 minute backup to Lakeshore Drive. Crash in Arlington on westbound I-20 at Highway 360. The three left lanes are blocked. Traffic is getting by in the right lane as well as the left shoulder. 10 to 12 minute delay from the Bush Turnpike. In Dallas, southbound I-35E, you're running into heavy traffic now from Inwood over to the Dallas North Tollway. Southbound 75 Central Expressway, traffic is a little congested from just before Northwest Highway over to Mockingbird. Traffic is slowing, though, moving through downtown over to I-30. For WBAP First Traffic and Weather on the Ones, I'm Dave Allen.
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5: Chance of showers and thunderstorms today with a high near 86. More storms possible overnight with a low around 72. Tomorrow, chance of thunderstorms again with a high near 90, a low of 73. It's 91 degrees in Dallas, 88 in Fort Worth. The U.S. and Iran engage in their heaviest trade of fire in months. Early today, the U.S. military wrapped up a third consecutive night of airstrikes against Iranian port cities. Iran retaliated by firing missiles at U.S. bases and regional allies in Kuwait, Bahrain, and Qatar. A blockade of Iranian ports has resumed. The president will address the nation Thursday at 8 p.m. Central Time. 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Darlene Graham Nordone, sister of the late Senator Lindsey Graham, sworn in today to serve as interim senator for the remainder of her brother's term. While she begins her service, a crowded field is already forming to compete for the seat in a full-term election.
9: An emotional day here on Capitol Hill, and now that she's officially in the Senate, I think we'll start to hear who might be trying to run for the full term in the fall. In fact, Ralph Norman, the Republican representative from South Carolina, his name has been mentioned. Russell Fry, the Republican from South Carolina, has gotten kind of a shout out from President Trump, said he appreciated that. He's not made his plans known. And then you have Nancy Mace, the Republican representative, also from South Carolina. It was interesting that Nancy Mace and Ralph Norman both ran in that primary last month in South Carolina, and they lost, and so they're out of their House seat, so this might give them an opportunity to run for the Senate if they want.
5: Fox's Chad Pergram. The federal government is stepping in to investigate the Fort Worth Police Department after officers were caught on camera, apparently violating First Amendment rights. The U.S. Department of Justice has launched an inquiry into the June 27th Trinity Pride Fest incident, where officers seized a street preacher's bullhorn. Former Dallas School Superintendent Michael Hinojosa entering the 2027 race for Dallas mayor. Opponents already bringing up his controversial past. Under his leadership, the district suffered a catastrophic $84 million budget deficit sparked by faulty accounting and the layoffs of over 1,000 teachers. Your Money News brought to you by NetWorthRadio.com. Costco has sent a critical notice to North Texas members who purchased desert willow plants between June 24th and July 3rd, warning the items may be infested with an invasive insect. On Wall Street, the Dow Jones Industrial Average up just over 9 points, NASDAQ Composite Index up nearly 234 points, and the S&P 500 up 28.5 points. 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
11: All right, let's talk about who really commits more crime. I'm James Parker, News Talk 820, 93.3 FM, WBAP. You know, I'm not happy that we have to spend time on the show to go over things that are kind of obvious, but maybe we do. I see things like the Mark Ruffalo video was going viral over the last, I don't know, 48 hours or so. And I see so many people in the comment section just treat this like it's the gospel truth. And I find it very frustrating. And it's this myth that white people commit more crime. Let's go through it. Let's just start.
12: It's not the immigrants. It's the billionaires. Well, we're seeing what's happening. First of all, we're understanding that immigrants aren't the criminals. If you look at the statistics, most of the crimes that are committed in this country are by white people, that non-immigrants. And they add to our economy by the billions. And so for every horrible thing that you have to go through in life, you get an equal gift in return. And the gift of this time is that we get to see who the true villains are. We get to see who's really making our lives unbearable and who's making us so desperate. It's not the immigrants, it's the billionaires. And it's time to take our country back from that extreme wealth that has its hands all over the power of the nation and become a beautiful, burgeoning democracy that works for the people, not just the very wealthy. America is us.
11: All right, so I see one of the studies that shows up a lot has some skewed numbers in the fact that whenever you see someone reporting on something, whenever you see someone make the claim that white people are committing more crime or white people commit most crime, I want you to do some adding up, because if it is almost 100% when you look at the percentage of crime that black people commit and the percentage of crime that white people commit, if that's almost 100, then they're doing this clever little statistical lie where they're including Hispanics in with white people. Now, historically speaking, going all the way back, there is a very blurry line between Hispanic and white. You know, like I have seen numerous examples of people putting in the race wrong, like where it's clearly a Middle Eastern person or, you know, an Indian Muslim or even a black fellow and they're listed as white. That's one thing. But when you're taking people who are clearly Hispanic and as a category, categorically classifying all of them as white, well, then you just can't use that number. And so look at that first. But what is Mark Ruffalo really trying to do here? Mark Ruffalo is trying to get you to be more sympathetic to the people that ICE are deporting and less sympathetic to the people who support ICE deporting them. It really is that simple. The facts don't matter. The facts are going to be shoehorned to fit in the predetermined conclusion. But like, here's an example here. If you just type this in, like I'm looking at, what is this, from Google Search Assistant. Yeah, the AI answer. Like, type in white people crime, and it'll say white Americans commit the majority of crimes in the United States, accounting for 67.4% of all arrests for violent crimes. Oh! Oh, wow, that's a lot. Man, that's crazy. Seeing as how we're less than that percentage of the population, you mean we're overrepresented in the crime statistics? Because since we're only about 60% of the population these days, not true. That statistic is only true if you count all the Hispanic crimes as white crimes. And then you'll find out that if you actually try and separate it out, and if you can get somewhat close to actual numbers, well, then we're vastly underrepresented in the crime statistics, and we fall below half. We commit less than half, so we know we do not commit the majority of crimes in the United States. And if this was a racist country, would we allow the blatant lie and slandering, or libel if you're writing it down like the Google search assistant over here, would we allow that to go unfettered? Would Mark Ruffalo be able to go out there and say clear falsehoods that are racially biased against white people if this was a white supremacist country with no condemnation, with no negative consequences whatsoever? He's not going to get blacklisted. He's still going to be in the Marvel Universe. He's still getting jobs. He is a good actor. I will say I like Mark Ruffalo as an actor. His politics are terrible. Man, I'm tired of people lying about it, about me, about you, about most of the people that are listening to WBAP right now. All we do go and we commit crimes at less than the rate of our Hispanic and black neighbors. Not only do we not get credit for it, we are demonized for it. And I'm just not going to sit back and live in that world just unquestioned. You're going to demonize me. You're going to convince people to not like me. You're going to drive up antipathy towards me. Nah, screw you. I'll talk bad about it and keep telling the truth here. But look, this has negative consequences because the people that believe it go on and repeat it, and they base their worldview and their votes on it. Now, I don't know this lady's name, but I just pulled this out as like, wow, these people really have, they really buy into this. Now, you and I don't believe what Mark Ruffalo says. You and I don't believe what Joy Behar says on The View or Sonny Hostin or CNN for that matter. I just don't want you to forget that a lot of people do, and a lot of people just accept this as gospel truth, and the worldview that they walk away with is horrific.
13: Black people are being lynched all around the country right now.
11: Really?
13: They are being found hanging from trees in public spaces.
11: Yeah?
13: They're also going missing. They're also being murdered in lots of other ways as well. And I can assure you there is no debate here. No debate whatsoever. Black people do not hang themselves from trees in public. That is not a debate. That is not the world we live in. Don't even try.
11: How about I'll try? You know, I think it'd be a pretty big story. You know, we get national news if someone hangs what is perceived to be a noose in the garage door pull down on Bubba Wallace's latest NASCAR stop. It makes news for 4 months if someone does a perceived Nazi salute at a Stars game in the American Airlines Center. But we're just ignoring, we're just overlooking the mass lynchings of blacks in America today. That's not even believable, but she believes this. This is her world view. And how do you talk someone off that ledge? You know how hard it is to get people to admit that they're wrong? We're not asking her to update her economic policy. We're not asking her to change her worldview slightly. We're asking her to completely turn around 180 degrees and have to admit everything that she believed about race is exactly backwards from the real world. How do you pierce that bubble? 800-288-9227, 800-288-9227. Speaking of updates on the race war, you're going to get updates on the Nolan Wells situation, the black kid that was found dead after hanging out with three white friends. Ooh, super scary, right? Well, updates next on The James Show. 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
28: If I were to ask you what makes for a good night's sleep, you'd probably say a dark, quiet room, not too many things on your mind. 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Temperature may be one of the most underappreciated factors in sleep. That's according to the Senior Vice President of Research and Scientific Affairs at the National Sleep Foundation. We often hear about lights and screens and stress, but even modest changes in temperature and airflow can influence both how quickly you fall asleep and how deeply you stay asleep. Most experts will recommend a room temperature of 60 to 67 degrees Fahrenheit. You might also experiment with your sheets and what you actually wear to bed. Play around a bit and see what improves your sleep. 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I'm Dr. Sanjay Gupta, helping you live a better life.
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4: Sit you in.
6: Westbound I-20 and Highway 360 in Arlington. An accident now blocking the three right lanes. Traffic is getting by in the far left lane and on the left shoulder. It's about a 20-25 minute backup now to Carrier Parkway. Slow going in North Fort Worth, heading southbound on I-35W from Heritage Trace Parkway over to Highway 287, the Decatur cutoff. Traffic is slowing again as you move into downtown, approaching Highway 121. Weatherford, the accident still working. Westbound I-20 just before Bankhead Drive. It is over on the right shoulder. Just a little bit of a slowdown getting through the accident scene. The WBAP First Traffic, I'm Dave Allen.
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3: Hey there, we're talking about how statistics are being skewed to make a racial point. 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Mark Ruffalo went viral saying white people commit the majority of crimes anyway, and immigrants commit more crime than native people. It's like, oh, this is so exhausting, but it's such an easily disprovable myth that it's terrible it persists. And then I showed you how Mark Ruffalo says this, CNN repeats it, other people believe it, and I was playing you audio of people going off like, well, I'm so worried about white crime. Yeah, sure am worried about white people committing all that crime, because white people and crime go hand in hand, and it's not racist to say so. We're just noticing a pattern. Look out for white crime.
5: More fearful of large gatherings of young white men that come into schools, theaters, and shoot people up.
7: Our country should be more fearful of white men because they are actually causing most of the deaths within this country.
8: White evangelical Christianity is a cancer. These are the worst people in our country.
9: Angry Thanks. White male studies.
10: Students will explore the deeper sources of white man anger and evaluate recent manifestations of it.
11: For every crime, which of course the majority being committed by white men.
12: Let's talk about the white supremacists. I can guarantee you, I can track down more crimes that they've committed.
3: Yeah, sure. I bet you can. And then even when you try and break it down in smaller chunks, like what if you just did mass shootings? Like here's Roland Martin with a common myth.
13: I know your ass love guns, like I drink protein shakes. But what's real interesting to me here is every time there's a mass shooting, if I had to go to a betting market, I put my money on a white man.
3: Well, you can, but you're probably going to lose. Statistically speaking, you would lose that. Actually, we don't do the most mass shootings. In fact, just think about the news here in Texas this year. We had some mass shootings at the Stop Six Park in Fort Worth. Who was that? Was that white rural rage, or were they white at all? Well, what about the shooting that happened in the other after hours party that was, I forgot the name of the club, but it was also in Fort Worth. There was the mass shooting up at the Sunday Fun Day in Oklahoma. Edmond, remember that one where like 15 people were shot? What color were those people? Roland Martin. What about the one that happened at the Airbnbs? Both of them here in West Dallas on Memorial Day weekend. What about the mass shooting that happened in Austin on 6th Street? Okay, yeah, remember the Afghan or the black fellow with the Iran shirt on and then the other Iran shirt on under it? So there's a lot of myths out here, and all of them are lies, and all of them are about me, and I'm just not going to sit back and take it. Stop lying about white people. Examine your own communities. Stop blaming other people. Number one, admit the truth. It doesn't make you a bad person. It's not a stain on the entirety of the black community. We all know it's just a tiny minority within a minority that's causing these problems. And as long as you're lying about it and you're going after me, you're not going to solve the problem. That's not what's good for any community. Tony in Oklahoma, you're on News Talk 820-93.3 FM WBAP.
14: Hey, James. I got a friend on X up in Tulsa, Robert D. in Tulsa. And he's always looking at the bookings up there where they book these guys into the county jail or whatever. And there is an incredible number of Haitians, Mexicans. I don't know if they're south of the border where, but they're booking them in under white. And somebody posted last night some people over in Tennessee that were black put in under white people. I mean, that's skewing the FBI statistics pretty bad. I think it's a conspiracy.
3: Well, you can notice that they're cobbling in Hispanics with whites when the numbers get too big. Because when you see that black people commit like 30% of the crime and white people commit 70% of the crime, you're like, okay, so Hispanics commit zero? Someone's getting lumped in there, right? The numbers are too big. And so once you see that, you can just discount that whole thing, and whoever's pushing that is either duped or dishonest. So you can try and point out to them that they're duped. If they're not opening to admitting that they're wrong, just cut off the conversation. They don't want to have an honest conversation. They don't care what the facts are. They've already made up their minds that white people are evil, and a lifetime of conditioning is not going to be undone with one afternoon session of you showing them the stats, Tony. But
15: Exactly. I always tag Cash Patel on it and tell him they're skewing his data. Because
3: Wait, Tony, where are you at in Oklahoma? Where are you at in Oklahoma?
15: I'm in Guthrie, just north of Edmond. Oh, you know, pretty close to where they had that little shooting over there.
3: Yeah, the Sunday fun day. That's exactly why I include it. I know y'all are in my area. Thank you very much, Tony. Yeah, I know I say Texans a lot, but I realize some Oklahoma people are listening. You know, I lived in Oklahoma for a year. I should get credit for that. Kim and Burleson, you're on Newstalk 820, 93.3 FM, WBAP.
16: Hey, James.
3: Hey, Kim.
16: Hey, man. Hey, I'm just riding along, and I'm listening to you, and I tried to follow the instruction you gave, and so I asked the AI assistant pretty much the same thing you did, but I took non-Hispanic whites out, and it's still 48% to 52% of total crime is by whites. And now I would assume that makes perfect sense considering whites are the majority. So it's like,
3: okay. So what are the two numbers again?
16: I did just what you did. I asked Google Assistant what percentage of crime in America is committed by white non-Hispanics.
3: Yes,
16: it said 48% to 52%.
3: Wait, sorry, 48 or 52?
16: It says between 48 and 52, and it's specifically stated because a lot of crime is not reported one way or the other. So the FBI statistics aren't exact. But I get confused, though, because we know about all these church bombings and grocery stores getting shot up. And then you mention, you know, Pookie and the band shooting up a house party and Stop Six. That's not going to make national news when you got people bombing churches and shooting up churches and universities. So I'd love to hear your response. I'm
3: going
16: to hang up.
3: Well, no, don't hang up. I don't understand the difference here, because the stats don't matter on how much attention it gets in the national news. The stats are the stats. Okay, he's gone. No, I really don't. Look, the statistics are overwhelming in the fact that the crime that you described, that's not some crazy white guy going and bombing a church, happens far more often, even though it doesn't get nearly the attention. Like, we're getting follow-up on the ICE shooting that happened almost a week ago, I guess maybe almost a week ago, in Houston. We don't get follow-ups on the Pookie shootings. I like that term, by the way. We don't get follow-ups on those. So in the public consciousness, you may feel like that's a much smaller deal. But for every black person that dies at the hands of a white person, there's like 30 of them that die at the hands of another black guy. Anyway, I'm out of time. I don't know. I'll think about that and see if I can understand what he was really asking, because I really want to address that next on The James Show. Newstalk 820-93.3 FM.
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4: You know, it's funny, when I think back to what the typical American dinner looked like when you and I were kids, there's usually some kind of meat featured at the center of the plate. Vegetables are there, but often thought of as a side dish. More and more, though, we are coming to realize that a plant-based diet, with little or no meat even, is going to be a healthier way to eat for just about everyone. New study out of the University of Hawaii Cancer Center found that eating a high-quality plant-rich diet that includes whole grains, vegetables, and fruits may prevent cognitive impairment even when people start that diet in their late 50s and 60s. Yeah, it's important to make sure you're getting enough protein, fats, complex carbohydrates. Just because you cut out or even cut back on meat, though, is not a license to eat whatever you want. Focus on eating whole, real foods. I'm Dr. Sanjay Gupta, helping you live a better life.
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1: On the ones.
3: Northbound I-35W before Renfro Street in Burleson, an accident blocking the left lane. Just the right lane is getting by. Seeing about a five-minute backup to just before Hidden Creek Parkway. Strike still working in Arlington. Westbound I-20 at Highway 360. Three right lanes remain blocked. Traffic getting by in the left lane and on the left shoulder. 20-minute delay from Carrier Parkway. Heading into downtown Dallas, eastbound I-30 now. Bunching up right around Sullivan Avenue over to the I-45-75 interchange. A little bit of a slowdown on southbound I-35E from Commonwealth over to Highline Drive. With WBAP First Traffic and Weather on the Ones, I'm Dave Allen.
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2: Your forecast from the WBAP On-Time Experts 24-7 Weather Center. Chance of showers and thunderstorms today with a high near 86. More storms possible overnight with a low of 72. Chance of thunderstorms again tomorrow with a high near 90, a low of 73. It's 91 degrees in Dallas, 87 in Fort Worth. The U.S. and Iran engage in their heaviest exchange of fire in months. Early today, the U.S. military wrapped up a third consecutive night of airstrikes against Iranian port cities. Iran retaliated by firing missiles at U.S. bases. A blockade of Iranian ports has resumed. The president will address the nation Thursday at 8 p.m. Central Time. 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Attorneys for Shema Al-Zoubi have filed a federal lawsuit against Fort Worth ISD, demanding her immediate reinstatement as principal of Western Hills High School. Al-Zoubi was reassigned to a desk job in May following intense online backlash over her social media posts, which violate district policy. The posts include a photo with a caption reading, "Jerusalem is the capital of Palestine," a graphic supporting Black Lives Matter, and a post explaining Sharia law is a personal religious framework, not a threat to Texas. A North Texas Muslim man has been sentenced to 50 years in prison for a machete ambush inside a Collin County mosque. A jury handed down the half-century sentence to 27-year-old Malik Davis for the attack at the Frisco Islamic Center. Your Money News brought to you by NetWorthRadio.com. Drivers across Dallas-Fort Worth seeing a slight bump at the pump this week, with regular unleaded averaging about $3.33 per gallon across the Metroplex. Gas prices have jumped more than 10 cents over the past week. On Wall Street today, the Dow Jones Industrial Average up more than 9.5 points, NASDAQ Composite Index up nearly 234 points, and the S&P 500 has gained 28.25 points. 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
9: 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I'm James Parker. It's the James Show, News Talk 820, 93.3 FM, WBAP. Yeah, and I've got a text from a friend of mine saying, Mark Ruffalo's terrible. Well, look, he's an okay actor. He was a terrible Hulk. All right. Well, I didn't see him in Marvel, but I've seen some of his other movies. And I don't buy into that just because someone I politically disagree with, they all of a sudden become a washed up, terrible actor. He's a great actor. His politics are just ridiculously wrong. For those of you just joining us, I'll catch you up real quick. This went viral in the last 48 hours. Mark Ruffalo.
10: It's not the immigrants. It's the billionaires. Well, we're seeing what's happening. First of all, we're understanding that immigrants aren't the criminals. If you look at the statistics, most of the crimes that are committed in this country are by white people.
9: Wrong. So let me give you an example of the wrong statistics. There's a lot of people that repeat these. These will be repeated on CNN and M. Snow and ABC, NBC, CBS. But I had this pulled from a show we did last year right after Charlie Kirk was assassinated. Of course, he went hyper-viral, and a lot of his videos were making the rounds, and then people were debunking some of his videos. So here's one of the worst debunkings you've ever heard.
11: About 13 to 14% of the population,
12: yes,
11: about half of all prisoners are black.
12: Exactly.
11: So blacks commit more crimes than whites do. They commit more murders, they commit more arsons, they commit more kidnappings. For example, blacks are 13% of the population, and they commit 58% of all the murders.
13: Okay. Let's talk about it. These are obviously racist claims, but...
9: Hang on. How is that racist? If it's true, and he's just reading statistics, how can that be racist? Can you not have an honest conversation without being called racist? How can he present these statistics without being accused of racism? Is there a way?
13: I will respond to them as if Charlie Kirk were a reasonable person.
11: Black Americans.
9: Okay, just start with an insult. Well done, sir. Well done.
11: Americans, about 13 to 14% of the population.
12: Yes.
11: About half of all prisoners are black.
13: Wrong. Just 38% of America's prison population is black. That's according to the U.S. government. But it makes you wonder why Charlie feels the need to add an additional 12% to the black prison population. Could it be because his bigoted talking points only work if he exaggerates them? If Charlie were actually looking for the race that makes up half the prison population in the U.S., he'd look no further than white people at 57%.
9: All right. That's exactly what I'm talking about. So if you take the white prison population, 57%, and you add it to the prison population that this guy admits, the black prison population is 38%. What number are we at there? 38 plus 57. Y'all still with me? We're at 90.

0: therefore, as in one could conclude, but Charlie knows he's lying. Even if he hadn't just lied about the black prison population.
1: He didn't.
0: Charlie is smart enough to know that correlation does not equal causation, but he's hoping that you don't know that. So he deploys the word so to make you think he's coming to an obvious conclusion.
2: Exactly.
0: So black. Instead, he's making an illogical racist leap.
1: Charlie knows. All right, so the truth there is what he was saying was true, has nothing to do with race, and this is your only comeback, is to give some improper stats that clearly leave out every other race but whites and blacks, and then accuse Charlie of racism. Ad hominem attacks there.
3: Well, he's confusing correlation and causation.
1: No, he's not. No, he's not. I think there's a pretty clear, not just correlation, there is a causation there to believe if black people were making up a similar percentage of the prison population, they committed a similar amount of crime. Like, these proportions are not anything crazy to the statistical world.
0: That we don't have usable data about who commits crimes. It's impossible to have that data since so many crimes go both unreported and or unsolved.
1: Oh, yeah. So we don't have enough information. I have enough information to know Charlie Kirk's wrong. So how does that work? How can you definitively say Charlie Kirk's wrong if you're saying we don't have enough information to know either way? You can't have it both ways, sir. You can either debunk him with some real numbers, or you can say we don't have legitimate numbers. But to just do both, okay.
0: He knows that we only have data about arrests and convictions. I'll come back to that data in a moment. What's painfully obvious is that Charlie Kirk isn't interested in understanding the statistics he so carelessly misquotes. He's interested in making bad faith arguments.
1: Who's carelessly misquoting statistics now?
0: That becomes even more obvious in his next point.
2: Blacks are 13% of the population, and they commit 58% of all the murders.
0: Wrong again.
1: And how?
0: Loud this time. If Charlie were interested in honesty, he would have mentioned the other 1350 statistics. Yes, black people are about 13% of the population, but make up 53% of all criminal exonerations. In fact, black people make up 55% of all murder exonerations specifically. Black people.
1: All right, so let's stop right there. Black people commit 55% of the murders is the claim Charlie Kirk's making. This guy's saying that can't be true because black people also make up 55% of murder exonerations. However, if we lived in a just colorblind world, wouldn't your level of exonerations match the level of your criminality? And so isn't the 55% of exonerations proving how colorblind our criminal justice system is? It's not more or less than the rate by which you commit the crime? Man, I mean, the guy's debunking himself and not even realizing it. The guy is presenting statistics that throw this whole racism argument into the ditch while claiming
3: Charlie's misquoting, being dishonest, and
1: it really is that bad, y'all. And so now there are people walking away with this idea that you got to be scared of white people. You got to be scared of white rural rage. White people are evil. White people are violent. And to solve all the pain and violence and suffering of the black community, we really have to change something in the white community. When the exact opposite's true. 800-288-9227. You'll hear some of your neighbors calling in on this next on The James Show. 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
7: If I were to ask you what makes for a good night's sleep, you'd probably say a dark, quiet room, not too many things on your mind. But every night when you go to get some Z's, how often do you really think about the temperature in your bedroom? Temperature may be one of the most underappreciated factors in sleep. That's according to the Senior Vice President of Research and Scientific Affairs at the National Sleep Foundation. We often hear about lights and screens and stress, but even modest changes in temperature and airflow can influence both how quickly you fall asleep and how deeply you stay asleep. Most experts will recommend a room temperature of 60 to 67 degrees Fahrenheit. You might also experiment with your sheets and what you actually wear to bed. Play around a bit and see what improves your sleep. 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I'm Dr. Sanjay Gupta, helping you live a better life.
8: Northbound I-35W before Renfro Street in Burleson. An accident has the left lane blocked. Just the right lane is getting by. About a 15-20 minute backup now to Ricky Lane. That wreck in Arlington on westbound 20 at Highway 360 has been cleared. Traffic still unwinding from Carrier Parkway. About a 5 minute delay there. Watch for a wreck in Euless. This is going to be on Highway 183 in the Texpress lanes eastbound at Euless Main. Traffic is slowly getting by on the left side of the roadway. And an accident now in the Lancaster DeSoto area, southbound I-35E, just after Wintergreen. The right lane is blocked. A little bit of a slowdown near Danieldale. It's about a 2 to 3 minute backup. With WBAP First Traffic, I'm Dave Allen.
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10: Yeah, they're really trying to stoke up a race war or something before the midterms. I'm James Parker, News Talk 820, 93.3 FM, WBAP. And make no mistake, there's no hate in the debunking of these crime statistics. I'm not telling you that whites committed crime at a lesser rate than these other people are putting out there because I'm trying to drive up antipathy toward minorities. I'm trying to show you that we don't hate you. We're not doing this out of racial hatred for people. We're not lying about someone based on the color of their skin. In fact, we're being lied about based on the color of our skin. And I don't know how many times I have to repeat this, but I should probably do it more. I am not racist. Anybody who believes in racism believes in a failed ideology. Like, you could really determine someone's characteristics based on an immutable trait such as skin tone. A little ridiculous, but fine. I'm aware some people think that way. I'm just going to speak out against it. And just for anyone who tells you that they don't like what I said because it was racist, they are admitting that they, number one, missed the point of what I said. So they don't understand my position. Or number two, they're absolutely lying about me because they don't have a good comeback. Ken in Arlington, you're on News Talk 820-93.3 FM, WBAP.
11: This is all going to be turned into a race issue. I mean, the Mexicans are going to say,
2: the old saying is, you don't know what it's like be walking while black or driving while black. Well, that's true. I'm white. The cops roll up on me. My vehicle goes in park. My hands go on the steering wheel. I'm not running. When they ask for a driver's license, I'm giving them my driver's license and my CHL because I carry.
10: Yeah, I always reject the idea that... what you should do, Ken, is immediately reject the idea that your opinion is worth less than someone else's based on the color of your skin. When someone says that, they are making a racist assertion. Now, that doesn't mean they're a racist person, but that fits in with the definition of racism. You think people have immutable traits that you can determine based solely on the color of the skin that render them better or worse than other races. Well, when you say, well, you can't understand it because you don't drive while you're white. Oh, so my opinion means less because of the color of my skin. That's a racist statement. You should reject that, fix that before you even continue with the conversation, Ken. But there's not going to be a race war. The Hispanics are 50-50 on Team Red versus Team Blue now, so you can put that to bed. And judging by the I don't want to say the majority of what I saw, but it's getting a bigger percentage of what I saw from the black community in response to Carmelo Anthony. I have a feeling this is kind of starting to dwindle out, and maybe George Floyd and those riots were one of the last convulsions that we'll see. I don't think a race war is possible. I think with social media and the connectivity that we all have with new technology, that they can't just continually lie about the antipathy white people are pretending to hide behind closed doors much longer.
2: Well, but what's going to start happening now, and this is true, that the conservative Hispanic population are not the ones that are running from ICE. They're not the ones that are yelling race issues. The ones that are on Team Blue that support the illegal aliens or are going to be the first one to throw out the race card, they're the ones that are going to cause all the problems.
10: Well, no one loves calling me a racist more than liberal white people, too. That's kind of the biggest thorn in my side, Ken. And for all the people that try and get me fired by talking to my boss or sending emails to the board of directors or CEO or whoever you know up the management chain, almost always a white person. With that, let's go to Robert in Dallas. Hey, Robert, you're next up on News Talk 820-93.3 FM WBAP.
11: Hi, James. Thanks for taking my call.
10: Thanks for calling.
11: If I remember right, when Obama was president, the first 2 years of his term, the Democrats had a supermajority in Congress. Is that correct?
10: Yes.
11: So back then, if they wanted to do something about the immigration laws, they could have done almost anything they wanted to, but they didn't. And so...
10: Well, you know why that is. Because what they want is politically unpalatable to the majority of Americans. So they didn't actually have to vote in their immigration policy because their immigration policy is to not enforce our immigration laws. All they had to do was seize the executive branch and then not enforce our immigration laws. They didn't, it's almost like a pocket veto where, well, we want to repeal these laws, but since we can't actually get it through Congress without getting flogged by the voters, we'll just not enforce these laws. And that is not the rule of law at all. That is what the Constitution warns against. That's the rule of man. So, yeah, great point, Robert.
11: Right. And second, the reason why Islam is running over cities like Plano is because the church is falling down on the job as far as evangelism, as far as explaining their faith.
10: What? No. The church has nothing to do with 300,000 people from South India or from South Asia coming here in the last 20 years. The church could probably do a better job, but you know, if you're bringing in hundreds of thousands, that's a problem with our immigration system. That's a problem with H-1Bs. That's a problem with our border. But I have a hard time blaming the church for that.
11: Right, but if they're not out evangelizing these people, because the Lord is bringing them here, whether we like it or not, we need to do something about it.
10: But you think you can convert a woman in a hijab?
11: Sorry?
10: I'm just kind of out of time. Yeah, I get what you're saying. I get what you're saying. And I'm not trying to be like defensive of the church. Of course, they could do more and we could do better, but... You know, there is such thing as bringing in people at too big of a clip for the church to absorb and help assimilate. That's for sure. 800-288-9227. 800-288-9227. Updates on the attempted, just flaccid attempt at a race war with the Nolan Wells situation. I'm James Parker. It's News Talk 820-93.3 FM WBAP.
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7: If I were to ask you what makes for a good night's sleep, you'd probably say a dark, quiet room, not too many things on your mind. But every night when you go to get some Z's, how often do you really think about the temperature in your bedroom? Temperature may be one of the most underappreciated factors in sleep. That's according to the Senior Vice President of Research and Scientific Affairs at the National Sleep Foundation. We often hear about lights and screens and stress, but even modest changes in temperature and airflow can influence both how quickly you fall asleep and how deeply you stay asleep. Most experts will recommend a room temperature of 60 to 67 degrees Fahrenheit. You might also experiment with your sheets and what you actually wear to bed. Play around a bit and see what improves your sleep. You might be delightfully surprised. I'm Dr. Sanjay Gupta, helping you live a better life.
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3: 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I'm Cameron Fairchild from the 24-Hour Breaking News Center.
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2: On the ones.
4: Accident working in Burleson, northbound I-35W just before Renfro Street. Only the right lane is getting by. It's about a 30-minute backup to Ricky Lane. On the Bush Turnpike in Grand Prairie, southbound side just before Shady Grove Road, an accident. The right lane is blocked. Says traffic slowing coming off of Highway 183. In Euless, an accident on eastbound 183 in the Texpress lanes at Euless Main. Tow truck now on the scene. And watch for a wreck in the Lancaster-DeSoto area, southbound I-35E. It's just after Wintergreen Road. The right lane is blocked. A little bit of a slowdown near Daniel Dale. With WBAP First Traffic and Weather on the Ones, I'm Dave Allen.
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3: Your forecast from the WBAP on-time experts 24/7 Weather Center. Showers and thunderstorms possible today with a high near 86. More storms possible overnight. Low around 72. Tomorrow, chance of thunderstorms again with a high near 90, a low of 73. It's 91 degrees in Dallas, 87 in Fort Worth. News brought to you by Reliant Air Conditioning. President Trump says his proposed toll on ship traffic in the Strait of Hormuz will be replaced by a new trade and investment deal from Middle Eastern nations.
7: President Trump reversed his announcement that the U.S. would be charging a 20% toll on every ship that passes through the Strait of Hormuz.
8: They said, we'd love to do it a different way. We'd love to invest in the United States with billions and billions of dollars.
7: The U.S. military has resumed airstrikes at targets across Iran, whose leaders believe they can survive these strikes and that rising oil prices resulting from the Strait of Hormuz closure will force President Trump to blink first. Three international tankers passing through international waters close to Oman were hit by Iranian cruise missiles. The Mombasa, the Bahia, and the Liberian flag stole magnesium.
3: Fox's Jennifer Griffin reporting. The federal government is stepping in to investigate the Fort Worth Police Department after officers were caught on camera apparently violating First Amendment rights. The U.S. Department of Justice has launched an inquiry into the June 27th Trinity Pride Fest incident, where officers seized a street preacher's bullhorn. Body cam footage exposed an officer threatening a citation simply because someone might be offended by the speaker. Facing intense national backlash, the Fort Worth Police Department has been forced to admit its officers made inaccurate statements about the law. Now the entire department must undergo mandatory retraining to learn about the Constitution they swear a legally binding oath to uphold. Attorneys for Shema Al-Zoubi have filed a federal lawsuit against Fort Worth ISD, demanding her immediate reinstatement as principal of Western Hills High School. Al-Zoubi was reassigned to a desk job in May after intense online backlash over her social media posts, which violate district policy. The posts include a photo with the caption reading, "Jerusalem is the capital of Palestine," a graphic supporting Black Lives Matter, and a post explaining Sharia law as a personal religious framework rather than a threat to Texas. Former Dallas School Superintendent Michael Hinojosa has entered the 2027 race for Dallas mayor, opponents already flagging his controversial past. Under his leadership, the district suffered a catastrophic $84 million budget deficit sparked by faulty accounting and the layoffs of over 1,000 teachers. Your Money News, brought to you by NetWorthRadio.com. On Wall Street, the Dow Jones Industrial Average up over 9.5 points, NASDAQ Composite Index up nearly 234 points, and the S&P 500 climbed 28.25 points. 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
0: Well, we have an update on the Nolan Wells situation that they're desperately trying to turn into a race war. I'm James Parker. It's the Jane Show, News Talk 820, 93.3 FM, WBAP. Hey, buddy, thanks for hanging out today. The racial canons have been brought out for this case. We don't know anything about it. Hell, it might very well be racially motivated. The three white friends of the black kid that went missing, well, 19 years old, adult. But Nolan Wells, hey, maybe this was racial antipathy. But we don't know. We don't have all the evidence. We don't have the autopsy report back, but somehow the family's already gone and got Benjamin Crump, the lawyer for the NAACP that spearheads all the hits that you've seen from Trayvon Martin to George Floyd. They've also got Al Sharpton speaking on it and raising a stink. They've now had rallies and marches and protests in Mississippi around this. So they're really trying to make some hay of it. Jason Whitlock tells you about the next development. Of course, there's a GoFundMe here. So they're raising money for this guy, hundreds of thousands of dollars, just like they did for Carmelo Anthony. When there's not one piece of evidence that there was any foul play, we don't even know. But the assumption that it's racism, the worldview that it's anti-black racism perpetrated by bloodthirsty, rabid, foaming at the mouth white people is enough for people to just throw over their money.
9: They have launched a GoFundMe in loving memory of Nolan Xavier Wells. They're up to about $650,000 on this GoFundMe. There's a report that Byron Allen, black billionaire, media mogul, has donated $100,000. The pretense or the argument would be, well, I've got to have money to buy the kind of justice that I want for my child. I guess the argument would be that Mississippi is so racist that if I don't have money to spread around, I can't get Mississippi law enforcement in Mississippi to pursue the truth. But there's also the other argument that some people could make is if I don't have money, I can't manipulate the truth. I can't produce the truth that I want. And so let me start a GoFundMe. Maybe I'll use some of it to improve my life. Maybe I'll use some of it to make sure I get an autopsy report that backs up my contention, or an autopsy report that tells the truth, a toxicology report that tells the truth or supports my narrative. But this seems like the way that we're headed, and I'm pointing to Carmelo Anthony as like he laid the blueprint, but maybe I should point even further back that this has been the point of the entire Black Lives Matter movement from the get-go.
0: See, Jason Whitlock, he sees right through it. A lot of people are seeing through it. I am more optimistic than I ever have been about race relations in the United States. Let's go to Joe in Grapevine. You're next up on News Talk 820, 93.3 FM, WBAP.
10: James, honor and privilege as always.
0: Oh, it's that Joe in Grapevine. Hey, bud.
10: Hey, buddy. James, you know, as long as I can remember, at least for the last decade and a half, even on Rush Limbaugh, it has been well documented that blue cities or blue states are under or not reporting if they're illegal first, or what their ethnic background is too. And as you've even said so many times, well, we probably have a good idea because they didn't mention whites at first, as Ann Coulter used to always state. But James, this has been going on for some time, even in Dallas, Fort Worth. It was on your show. You were questioning, I think it was Grand Prairie, if someone was illegal or not. We really didn't know. Well, come to find out, someone else investigated it, looked into it, and just in the Dallas, Grand Prairie area, there was at least a dozen within a short period of time that were illegal. This was about maybe 8 months to a year ago. But look in Chicago, James, and this is something that Sean Hannity, something that Rush Limbaugh used to do. Every weekend, especially during the holidays, there were always shootings in Chicago. But what did they not always say? Was it a bunch of whites against the blacks or Hispanics against whites or Hispanics against blacks? No, they never mentioned. And that goes true to this day. And it doesn't mean, and I'll finish with this, just because a lot of those black doesn't mean that lost their lives or maybe even defended themselves that they were in the wrong. Maybe they were defending themselves and maybe, which we don't endorse, we're trying to get some justice because they didn't feel like the system was getting it for it because it was black on black crime. But they don't want to mention that, do they, James?
0: Well, look, civil rights attorney Ben Crump just did a press conference today, and he is signing on to represent the family of this 18-year-old who drowned in Lake Ray Hubbard back in April. Now, he was with a couple of friends, too. I don't know the intricacies of this story, but now I'm interested in it because we've just discovered a reason to bring in Ben Crump 3 months after it happened. I'm super suspicious about this, but it looks like you're dumb not to do it. Like if you're a black family and you have a kid who dies under mysterious circumstances anywhere in proximity to white people, put up a GoFundMe account and just see if you can raise a few $100 million or a few $100,000. Cause that seems to be a pretty successful model thus far. And I wish I had more information on this other story, Joe, but I didn't watch the press conference. It's like a half hour long. I plan on doing that either tonight or tomorrow morning, and maybe I'll have something to add to this ongoing saga tomorrow. But yeah, there's another one. There's another one. So I might be adding to this on the Wednesday edition of The James Show. 800-288-9227. Still coming up, the latest word salad from Kamala Harris about the WNBA. I'm James Parker. It's News Talk 820, 93.3 FM, WBAP.
11: The U.S. blockade of the Strait of Hormuz resumes. Iran says its memo of understanding with the U.S. has entered a crisis stage. The ceasefire continues to unravel as new strikes are exchanged. Since February 28th, it's been whiplash. A deal to no deal, ceasefire to no ceasefire. Talks of progress to news headlines that indicate otherwise. Where do things stand now? Keep it here for every update on the war in Iran.
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23: A better life with Dr. Sanjay Gupta.
24: We talk a lot here about ultra-processed foods and the many ways in which they can negatively impact your health. They've been linked to weight gain, obesity, type 2 diabetes, cardiovascular disease, even cancer. And now a new study out of UCSF found that high ultra-processed food intake was associated with something called intramuscular fat, which is exactly what it sounds like. That's fat inside your muscles, which can cause them to become weaker. Now, in this particular study, the researchers noticed more wear and tear and pain in people's knees because of weakened thigh muscles. Cutting back on ultra-processed foods isn't easy. The CDC estimates at least half the calories in our diet come from ultra-processed foods. But if you're looking to eat cleaner, cutting out sugar-sweetened beverages, that may be the best number one thing you can do to try and get started. I'm Dr. Sanjay Gupta, helping you live a better life.

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1: Slow going as you move through Arlington on westbound I-20 from Kelly Elliott over to Bowman Springs. A stalled vehicle has been cleared. Got a wreck working in Grand Prairie on the Bush Turnpike southbound before Shady Grove Road. It's in the right lane. About a 5-minute backup to Highway 183. In Plano, watch for a crash on the Dallas North Tollway northbound at Parker. Looks like a couple of right lanes are blocked. Traffic is beginning to stack up as you approach Park Boulevard. And in Fayette in Rockwall County, eastbound I-30 before FM 551, an accident in the right lane. Just the left lane is getting by. 7 to 8 minute backup to FM 3549. With WBAP First Traffic, I'm Dave Allen.
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9: Hey, let's hear the latest Kamala Harris word salad. I'm James Parker, News Talk 820, 93.3 FM WBAP. I know part of you, it's not a majority, it's a small part of you, maybe 4 or 5%. Actually misses Kamala Harris being in the public sphere so much because we got so damn much good audio out of it. I mean, wasn't that great? That whole that presidential election cycle? Because they didn't trot her out in front of the media much when she was a senator, and they didn't trot her out a whole lot when she was vice president. But when they were making her run for president, boy, it was just coming every day. We got some good ones. Now, we're going to mix the greatness of Kamala Harris word salad, and we're going to put it in the context of something else you absolutely love, the WNBA. Two clips here. There's one where she's on the sideline at the scorer's table talking to one of the broadcasters and talking about how much she just loves the WNBA. Oh, my goodness. It is the best thing in the world. She watches it all the time, y'all.
10: I know you're a huge basketball fan. How do women do it better?
11: Oh, that's a big
9: question. Can we just stop? None of these girls are good enough to make in the NBA. You can say pretty much anything else about the WNBA, and people will applaud it. I'll applaud it. But how are they better? I don't know, better looking maybe.
10: I know you're a huge basketball fan. How do women do it better?
11: Oh, that's a big question about so many things. You know, but what these women are doing is they're also, especially in the last few years, they have been undeterred around what other people may have in terms of limited expectations of the sport. And they are not listening. They are not paying attention. They know their excellence. They know their popularity. I mean, look at these crowds. And they are just, they are leading. And it is so exciting to see how they are, again, helping people understand that sometimes it's important to not be limited and not allow your ambition to be limited by other people's limited ability to see your capacity, right?
10: You have been a pioneer. These women have continued to push.
9: Isn't that great? Isn't that great? Here's the even better one. This isn't official footage from the broadcast. This is someone's cell phone footage. Kamala Harris was brought in, and this is sold to you as a hype speech at halftime. But I don't. This sounds like something you would say after the game is over. This better not be a half. I hope this was mislabeled. But if this is a halftime speech, this is not hype me up.
11: And you are having an incredible impact. I travel our country. Young girls, boys, people of every gender, background, race, watch the W.
12: Yeah.
9: No, they don't.
11: And understand how inspiring it is. So keep doing what you're doing. You guys are impacting people who you may never meet, people who may never know your names or mine, but they are aware of what you are doing, and it is giving them a sense of their value and their dignity and what they have a right to expect from this world. So congratulations on this game, but congratulations as much as anything else for the path you guys are charting. It is extraordinary to watch. That's it.
9: Boy, they really think highly of themselves here. This is Al in Dallas. You're on News Talk 820, 93.3 FM, WBAP.
0: Oh, how you doing, sir?
9: Hey, Al.
0: Okay, this is my thing. I listen to you all the time. We agree about 90% of the time.
9: Oh, cool. Thank you.
0: You have children, don't you, Mr. James?
9: Yes, I have four children.
0: Put yourself in the parent, in the position of those parents.
9: Okay.
0: If it was killed, wouldn't you be concerned, regardless of the race of the people involved, that if your son or daughter, God forbid, went out with some friends and they wind up dead?
9: What? Okay, but these things aren't connected. Of course I would be concerned, but I wouldn't call a race huckster. I wouldn't call the white equivalent of Al Sharpton. I wouldn't call, who is that even, David Duke or Jake Lang or Nick Fuentes? I wouldn't call a race hustler ever to go address the media, no.
0: Okay, well, the thing about it is you may not like Mr. Crump, but you have the right to retain him because...
9: No one says he doesn't have the right to retain him. Please don't do straw man on me.
0: Okay. All I'm saying is that, you know, we still have some unanswered questions, all right?
9: Agreed. No one says we don't have unanswered questions. We all agree we have unanswered questions. The problem is these people have brought in the racial angle with Benjamin Crump, and there's absolutely no evidence to suggest that anything racial is part of the story. So what this does do is betray what is in the heads of the parents. The parents think that there's something racist. The parents see race as the essential defining characteristic of these boys. These parents are racist. If this is what you do in reaction to your kid dying or your kid, like in Carmelo Anthony's case, murdering someone else, is you go call a race hustler, I think there's a pretty good chance you're pretty ate up with racism to begin with.
0: Well, we just don't agree there. I mean, the bottom line is I'm open-minded. I'll wait to see where the facts lead. Okay, I don't believe in overreacting. I believe in letting things play out to see what happens. But if they want to bring Crump or whoever there, that's their right to do so. I don't believe it's been made racial. But, you know, we just don't agree on that.
9: How can this – name a case that Benjamin Crump has been a part of that wasn't racial?
0: Name a case that wasn't racial?
9: Yeah, they all have. Every case that Benjamin Crump has made in the public sphere is race-based. So don't pretend like, well, I don't see anything racial about it. If they want to go get an attorney, that's right. No one says they don't have... Listen, don't do the straw man thing. I want you to actually hear me and digest okay. This because it sounds like you're just trying to deflect this because this doesn't fit your existing worldview. But if someone goes out and they go get a Ben Crump or they get an Al Sharpton or they get someone racial... They're the ones that are inserting race into this. And if there's zero evidence of anything racist about the story and they go get one of these guys before there's any evidence, I think that's a damning evidence that the parents there are racist.
0: Well, we just don't agree on that, sir. I mean, that's just, they have the right to get who they want. This is a serious situation, but
9: this isn't an agree to disagree. It's not like we're saying Project Hail Mary is a good movie. Well, I disagree. I think it's a bad movie. That's subjective. This is objective. They are being racist. They are seeing a racial angle in the absence of evidence. Their first instinct is race. And so I think that betrays the racism in their own hearts.
0: Okay. You're a big supporter of the current president, right? Donald Trump.
9: Do I
0: everything he does isn't racist? Okay,
9: I've never.
0: You know.
9: Okay, go ahead. Go ahead.
0: All right. The thing about it is this: people have the right to have their differing opinions on this. Okay, we've made progress with race relations in this country. We still have some work to do, but we've made progress. But in this case, whoever the parents of that young man who's dead at a far too young age want to enlist to do this, they have the right to do that. I mean, you don't have to agree with it.
9: Al, is anybody saying they don't have the right? Who are you talking to right now? Who is saying they don't have the right to do it?
0: Ben Crump. That's what you said, remember?
9: Yeah, they have the right to go get Ben Crump. And I have the right to point out the fact that they are taking a racial angle on this, and that's indisputable.
0: Okay, what racial angle do they take, Mr. James?
9: They went out and got the lawyer for the NAACP.
0: Okay.
9: What does the NAACP fight? Is that an organization that's known for fighting racism?
0: They have been, yes.
9: Yeah. Okay. So these are all just common sense. These are all just common sense. The conclusions that any normal person would make. You are inserting race into the situation when you bring in the lawyer of the NAACP, right?
0: I don't agree with that, sir.
9: Why else would you call the NAACP? Because you had a plumbing leak?
0: Well, the NAACP was founded with a myriad of ethnicities. It wasn't just black people.
9: No one said it was. Again, with the straw man. Stop with that.
0: Well, you have the right to your take on it, sir, but again...
9: Are you under the impression the NAACP isn't a civil rights organization?
0: I didn't say that.
9: Nothing's going to get through there, is it? 800-288-9227. I'm James Parker on Newstalk 820-933-FM-WB.
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23: You know, it's funny, when I think back to what the typical American dinner looked like when you and I were kids, there's usually some kind of meat featured at the center of the plate. Vegetables are there, but often thought of as a side dish. More and more, though, we are coming to realize that a plant-based diet, with little or no meat even, is going to be a healthier way to eat for just about everyone. New study out of the University of Hawaii Cancer Center found that eating a high-quality plant-rich diet that includes whole grains, vegetables, and fruits may prevent cognitive impairment even when people start that diet in their late 50s and 60s. Yeah, it's important to make sure you're getting enough protein, fats, complex carbohydrates. Just because you cut out or even cut back on meat, though, is not a license to eat whatever you want. Focus on eating whole, real foods. I'm Dr. Sanjay Gupta, helping you live a better life.
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3: The U.S. and Iran exchange strikes in the battle for the Strait of Hormuz. I'm Cameron Fairchild from the 24-Hour Breaking News Center.
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2: On the ones.
4: On the northbound side of the Dallas North Tollway at Parker Road in Plano, an accident. Three right lanes are blocked. Just the left lane is getting by. About a 20 to 25 minute backup now to the Bush Turnpike. Got a crash working in Grand Prairie. This is on southbound 161, the Bush Turnpike, before Shady Grove Road. It's in the right lane. About a 4 to 5 minute backup to Highway 183. Very slow traffic as you move through Rockwall County. This is due to an accident on eastbound I-30 before FM 551. It's in the right lane. Only the left lane is getting by. Seeing about a 30-minute backup to FM 740 Ridge Road. With WBAP First Traffic and Weather on the Ones, I'm Dave Allen.
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3: Your forecast from the WBAP On Time Experts 24/7 Weather Center. More storms possible tonight with a low around 72. Chance of thunderstorms again tomorrow with a high near 90, low of 73. It's 91 degrees in Dallas, 87 in Fort Worth. 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The U.S. and Iran engage in their heaviest exchange of fire in months. The U.S. military wrapped up a third consecutive night of airstrikes against Iranian port cities. Iran retaliated by firing missiles at U.S. bases. A blockade of Iranian ports has resumed. The president will address the nation Thursday at 8 p.m. Central Time. 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Attorneys for Shema Al-Zoubi have filed a federal lawsuit against the Fort Worth ISD, demanding her immediate reinstatement as principal of Western Hills High School. Al-Zoubi was reassigned to a desk job in May after intense online backlash over her social media posts, which violate district policy. The posts include a photo with the caption reading, "Jerusalem is the capital of Palestine," a graphic supporting Black Lives Matter, and a post explaining Sharia law as a personal religious framework instead of a threat to Texas. Garland warning residents about scammers posing as city utility workers to break into homes. Police say imposters are knocking on doors, claiming they need to inspect water quality or check water pressure. City says home inspections are not part of standard water operations, and city crews will never ask to enter your house without an appointment. The city says check for marked utility vehicles and demand photo ID before trusting anyone at the door. Your money news brought to you by NetWorthRadio.com. On Wall Street, the Dow Jones Industrial Average up almost 10 points today. NASDAQ Composite Index up almost 234 points, and the S&P 500 is up 28 and a quarter points. 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

0: 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Between the ICE shootings and the coverage of that, the selective outrage on some different crimes, you got Ben Crump being brought in on the Nolan Wells case in Mississippi. Now Benjamin Crump just did a press conference in Dallas today about a kid that was missing from, what was that, Lake Ray Hubbard. And so it is race riot season, y'all. We got some midterms coming up in just a few months, and they'd like to get their voting base energized, and nothing like a good round of riots to do it, I guess. I don't know. It's just sad because the accusation of racism on the part of white America is so exhausting because from my point of view, especially as a talk radio host, I'm constantly saying, I am not racist. I do not hate people based on the color of their skin. And then people call in, they're like, why are you so racist? And it's the most frustrating thing ever. And it's frustrating when you put it next to trans people. How can this person identify as something they're not, but I can't identify as something I am? Right? You'll call Caitlyn Jenner, Caitlyn Jenner, she, her, just out of respect, because that's what they identify as and that's what they believe, and you're going to respect that. But me, I can't shake it. Even when I say I don't believe in racism, and I think racism even against white people is bad, they're like, man, why are you racist? And it's, I don't know. I don't feel like I'm getting through to people on this. Brian in Frisco, you're next up on News Talk 820-93.3 FM, WBAP.
1: Yeah, I don't know about the whole racism thing on that. I mean, was the kid out there with some white friends? And if that's the case, I get that. But if he was with his black friends, would this guy been called in to be his lawyer?
0: Absolutely not. And we know that's the case because how many shootings have we had? How many black people have died here in North Texas? And Benjamin Crump never gets called. Al Sharpton never gets called. The only time we had a race baiter called is when Carmelo Anthony killed Austin Metcalf. Then we had to call a race baiter. Then we had to call a hustler to come in here and make this all about race. But the streets could be flowing with blood of our black neighbors, and these people wouldn't care. And I think that's sick. And I think you don't really care about black people if you really only get incensed if it makes white people look bad. I don't think that's what's good for your community or black people in general.
1: Right. Yeah, I agree. And then moving on to what Kamala had to say about the WNBA, she missed a golden opportunity to resurrect her famous line about these women are unburdened by what has been.
0: I like that. Now, look, a lot of people were pushing back on that, saying, hey, remember when Cash Patel went to the locker room of the U.S. men's hockey team after they won the gold, and he got slammed in the media for that? Like, yeah, it's time to do that. There's so many important things he could be doing. It's one of the least important things. He's just doing it for clout. I mean, is he drunk? So, yeah, just the bias is so hyped up there. You can't even get an even covering on half times. This is Ed in Mansfield. You're on News Talk 820-93.3 FM, WBAP.

0: Just doing a survey here. On gun control, we shouldn't have a database. We shouldn't have gun registrations. We shouldn't have background checks on purchases. I believe that all of that is an infringement of your gun rights. I also recognize that in the different places that try different gun control regimes, you're not getting the effect that is promised by gun control laws. So I've actually come down and instead of being okay with the gun control situation as it is, I think we should repeal what few gun laws we have. On the environment, we're fine. Global warming's not a big deal. Every prediction that's been made about global warming in my entire life has been wrong, except for the parts per million of CO2. And that actually doesn't help their case because they told us if it ever got above 400, that would be the point of no return. It would be ridiculous to even try then. And so here we are above 400 and they're still trying. But we still have the glaciers and Glacier National Park in Montana. Inconvenient Truth said they would all be gone by 2020. It also said we wouldn't have snows on Mount Kilimanjaro. It also said we wouldn't have polar ice caps in the summer by 2013 or something ridiculous like that. So all of those predictions have fallen on their face, and so I don't believe any of that anymore.
1: I'm not as well versed as you are about the environment or gun control for the matter, but with regard to the environment, I'm not sure if any of what you said is accurate or not. But
0: that's all right.
1: What I'm more interested in is if how you come across to change your mind about anything. When you grew up, obviously you had a mother and father. Did you have brothers and sisters?
0: I don't know what you're getting at here. Yeah, I had a sister, what's the point of this?
1: I'm getting there real quick. You had brothers and sisters. You had a family. Clearly, you didn't agree on everything. You had a disagreement about one thing or another. Is that fair?
0: Sure.
1: Okay, over 300 million Americans, we're not all going to agree on anything. Why does it have to be your way?
0: Well, it has to be my way when if someone's going out there and they're saying the sky is green and grass is blue.
1: Nobody's saying that, though. Don't make ridiculous.
0: Of course they are. Of course.
1: I'm speaking realistically.
0: Calm down.
1: Everybody has to agree with your point of view because you're making ridiculous analogies.
0: Well,
1: because
0: on some of these things, there is a right and a wrong. Now, on subjective things, on opinion things, there's not. But the fact that black people commit crime at a greater rate than white people.
1: Wrong? Is that it?
0: Well, no. Statistics. There are things that are provable.
1: That's right. Let's go on facts. I love that.
0: Good. Yeah, so white people do not commit a majority of violent crime in America. And the people that say that, I have no problem correcting them because they are wrong and I am right. And that is provable.
1: Okay, I like that. I love facts. Republicans historically, and I'm talking historically, this is not my opinion, these are facts, have increased the debt again and again without fail.
0: Yeah.
1: Why do you support that?
0: I don't.
1: Then why do you support Trump?
0: Who says I do? This is your first show, isn't it, Ed? Is this your first show?
1: Trump?
0: No.
1: Do you support Trump?
0: No, I'm a libertarian. I vote libertarian.
1: Well, then I would never have known that because you seem to agree with everything that Trump says.
0: No, see, you came to that conclusion, so you wouldn't actually have to address the facts that counter your worldview. And this cognitive dissonance is easier in your head if you can... Look,
1: I want to answer that. Tell me.
0: Which part?
1: What's your question? Anything. Ask me a question.
0: Ask you a question.
1: It contradicts what I just said.
0: I don't care about your opinions. You called me. I didn't call Ed in Mansfield.
1: No, you're right about that, but I care about your audience because you are influencing them and giving garbage.
0: What did I say that's not true?
1: Okay. What was that thing on the radio? Okay, but just that you are correct about your opinion is right. No, not necessarily everybody agrees with your opinion. You know, you may like this or that, and that's fine. But not everybody has to go along with what you say. For example, it's just like going to a grocery store.
0: Hang on. Let's come back. What did I say that's not true?
1: Okay.
0: Yeah, there's nothing, bro. Keep listening to the show. I'm not who you think I am. You have a caricature in your head that's already built of me, and it's okay. That's fine. Okay, I know there's a lot of other people in the talk.
1: Let me ask you a question.
0: All right, you got like 30 seconds.
1: The black analogy about how Ben Crump is there and if it weren't for a black person or if it weren't a black victim, he wouldn't have been there. Well, you know, what about the converse? What if it were a white person that would be a victim? What business does he have there? It's of no
0: Right, because he's a race hustler. And you're making my point. He's never had a white client in the public sphere like he's done all these other racially charged. Ed,

0: I'm not who you think I am. I understand why you think that way, because a lot of people in the talk radio space have ticked you off before.
1: You're a bigot and you're a racist.
0: Well, if that's all you got, I think I pretty much won there.
1: No, he
0: did the secret word. See, you can't say anything I've said that's incorrect, so you are forced by your cognitive dissonance to try and discredit me. So first you try to accuse me of being a blind, sheepish Republican Trumper. Wrong. And now you're trying to accuse me of bigotry and racism. Wrong. Maybe you should reevaluate your worldview. Maybe I am right on some of these things. 800-288-9227. I'm James Parker on News Talk 820-93.3 FM, WBAP.
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13: Everyone poops. It's not just the name of a classic potty training book. It's a universal truth. Even though everyone does it, almost no one wants to talk about it. Dr. Tricia Pasricha wants to change that. She's the author of a new book. It's called You've Been Pooping All Wrong. And she says there are three critical P's of pooping. The first is propulsion. Both the voluntary push you exert and the involuntary contractions that happen naturally within your body. Top line, when you feel the need to go, don't hold it. The second P is pliability, which refers to stool softness. The keys to this one are making sure you're drinking enough water and eating enough fiber. And the last P is for pelvic floor. If you can get your knees up above your waist while you're on the toilet, like on a stool or a garbage can or a stack of books even, that can make all the difference. I'm Dr. Sanjay Gupta, helping you live a better life.
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18: And an accident on the Bush Turnpike southbound just before Shady Grove Road in Grand Prairie. It's in the right lane. Traffic is backed up to just before Highway 183. Almost back to Northgate Drive. Expect about a 5 to 10 minute delay. On the Sam Rayburn Tollway, northbound at Legacy in Plano, an accident in the right lane. A couple of minute delay from Spring Creek Parkway. Traffic still unwinding on the Dallas North Tollway from Frankfort over to Parker Road. This is due to an earlier accident. And the crash in Fate in Rockwall County along eastbound I-30 before FM 551 has just been cleared. Still seeing about a 20 to 25 minute backup to 740 Ridge Road. With WBAP First Traffic, I'm Dave Allen.
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0: Yeah, we're your home for all things Jim Crow and traffic on the ones. It's the James Show. I'm kidding. 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I love that. That's the last gasp of a drowning debate right there. You're a racist. We only have a few minutes here. Let me try and squeeze in another call. Jared in Dallas, you're on News Talk 820, 93.3 FM, WBAP.
23: Hi, can you hear me?
0: Sound great, Jared. What's up?
23: I'm doing okay, man. I was listening to your radio station, and I couldn't help but feel that you are wrong on so many levels.
0: Okay.
23: Racist, misogynistic, race-baiting. What was the last comment that you had had with your previous caller?
0: Hey, you said the magic word.
23: So your previous caller had mentioned something about you being wrong. I'd have to agree with your previous caller. Let's see, you had mentioned something about white people not being responsible for the most crime in America. You know that's wrong, right? Like the federal
0: okay, what's the number?
23: Investigations has statistics on that.
0: Yeah, what's the number?
23: Let's maybe move right along.
0: No. Okay.
23: You can look that up, right? The Federal Bureau of Investigations has statistics on crime. White people predominantly responsible for both violent and nonviolent, predominantly percentage-wise.
0: Definitely not violent, bro.
23: Okay, well, anyway.
0: What about murder? What about murder?
23: All right, well, so the next question.
0: No. What about murder? What about murder?
23: So in
0: what about murder?
23: How about this question?
0: What about murder?
23: Do I need to look up the Federal Bureau of Investigation?
0: No, you don't have to. Blacks are 13%. Listen. I'll educate you here, Jared. I'm running out of time. Black people are 13% of the population. They commit 55% of the murder. Agree or disagree?
23: So you're talking a ratio, but not as a whole, right?
0: Black people are 13% of the population. They commit 55% of the murders.
23: We understand the basics of your math, but your attempt to deny...
0: Is that a yes or a no?
23: Yes, clearly. That is the reality.
0: That is true. So black people commit more violent crime than all other races combined, or murder than all other races combined?
23: Not in a mathematical sense.
0: How does 55% not outpace all the other races combined?
23: Because you're talking of a ratio, not as a whole. The actual number. Per state, per white versus black, there are more violent crimes committed numbers as a whole by white people.
0: Still not true. None of that's true.
23: Anyway, well, so this.
0: I'm out of time. None of that's true. Jared, nobody can hear you. I turned you down. Do me a favor. Go look that up. Please go look that up. And if you can find the study, send it to me. I'll issue a correction tomorrow. I'm James Parker. Stick around. Mark Levin's coming up next. This has been The James Show on News Talk 820, 93.3 FM, WBAP.
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13: You know, it's funny, when I think back to what the typical American dinner looked like when you and I were kids, there's usually some kind of meat featured at the center of the plate. Vegetables are there, but often thought of as a side dish. More and more, though, we are coming to realize that a plant-based diet, with little or no meat even, is going to be a healthier way to eat for just about everyone. New study out of the University of Hawaii Cancer Center found that eating a high-quality plant-rich diet that includes whole grains, vegetables, and fruits may prevent cognitive impairment even when people start that diet in their late 50s and 60s. Yeah, it's important to make sure you're getting enough protein, fats, complex carbohydrates. Just because you cut out or even cut back on meat, though, is not a license to eat whatever you want. Focus on eating whole, real foods. I'm Dr. Sanjay Gupta, helping you live a better life.
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1: On the ones.
3: Northbound on the Sam Rayburn Tollway at Legacy, an accident has the right lane blocked. Seeing about a 3 to 4 minute backup to Plano Parkway. Still have this crash working in Grand Prairie, southbound on the Bush Turnpike before Shady Grove Road. The right lane is blocked. Traffic is jammed back to Northgate Drive. It's going to be about a 10-12 minute backup. Very slow traffic in Arlington on eastbound I-30 from Center Street through Highway 360. Westbound side of I-30, slow and go from Center Street over to Fielder. You're running into heavy traffic as you make your way over to Cook's Lane, approaching East Loop 820. With WBAP First Traffic and Weather on the Ones, I'm Dave Allen.
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2: Your forecast from the WBAP on-time experts 24/7 Weather Center. More storms possible tonight, a low around 72, chance of thunderstorms again tomorrow with a high near 90, a low of 73. Right now, 91 degrees in Dallas, 87 in Fort Worth. 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An additional wave of U.S. strikes against Iran as the United States resumes a naval blockade of the Strait of Hormuz.
6: The blockade is back on, and when fully enforced by the U.S. Navy, it will cost Iran over $400 million a day. And tonight, on President Trump's orders, a sixth wave of U.S. airstrikes is striking Iran. That's the sixth time over the past week. And while it's been relatively quiet here in Israel over in recent weeks, Prime Minister Benjamin Netanyahu had this warning for Iran earlier today.
7: Do not count on it being quiet if you attack us. Do not count on a rerun. This will be a different event. Much more powerful.
6: Despite the American bombardment over the past week, Iran has been launching attacks of its own against neighboring Gulf states, including Kuwait and Bahrain.
2: Fox's Lucas Tomlinson reports Iran's foreign minister says the security and administration of the Strait of Hormuz will always be determined by Iran. The president will address the nation Thursday night, 8 p.m. Listen live right here on News Talk 820 and 93.3 FM WBAP. The federal government is stepping in to investigate the Fort Worth Police Department after officers were caught on camera, apparently violating First Amendment rights. Former Dallas School Superintendent Michael Hinojosa has entered the 2027 race for Dallas mayor. Opponents already bringing up his controversial past. Under his leadership, the district suffered a catastrophic $84 million budget deficit sparked by faulty accounting and laid off more than 1,000 teachers. Your money news brought to you by NetWorthRadio.com. Drivers across Dallas-Fort Worth seeing a slight bump at the pump this week. Regular unleaded averaging about $3.33 per gallon across the Metroplex. That's an increase of about 10 cents over the past week. On Wall Street, the Dow Jones Industrial Average up just over 9.5 points. NASDAQ Composite Index up 233 points. S&P 500 up 28.25 points. 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
8: 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Secretary of War Pete Hegseth met with his admirals. 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
13: A Better Life with Dr. Sanjay Gupta.
14: When you need your body to perform, but some of your muscles are having trouble, other muscles can sometimes help compensate. This is a great thing short term, but long term it can lead to serious and even chronic aches and pains. So if you've got nagging stiffness or irritation somewhere, don't push through it. Try to figure out why it's happening and how you can correct it. Strength and conditioning specialist Dana Santa says performing exercises at a deliberate tempo makes it easier to notice when the wrong muscles are taking over, and also gives the intended muscles a chance to engage before that compensation kicks in. Dana suggests that starting with primary movement patterns such as squatting, hinging, pushing, pulling, rotating, and core can help make compensation easiest to identify and to address. I'm Dr. Sanjay Gupta, helping you live a better life.
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0: And here, our number, 877-381-3811, 877-381-3811. Well, the infiltration of America by Islamists and jihadis is really in full force, and I just don't see anything happening to fight this. I hear a lot of talk. I'm not seeing a lot of action. If the Democrats take the House, you will see no action whatsoever. These people are getting a foothold in our country in a big way. You look at Mamdani's father and mother, communist Islamist from Uganda, his mother, a documentarian, funded by Qatar, the father, a Columbia University tenured faculty member where he pushes his radical Marxism and Islamism. And now we find out that the candidate for the Democrat nomination for the Senate in Michigan, his father, I should say father-in-law, is a top donor to his PAC, is among the top leaders of the Muslim Brotherhood linked to terror funding in our country. I mean, this isn't even under the covers anymore. Thank you, Washington Free Beacon, one of the great sites out there. Abdul al-Sayed's father-in-law, this is the guy running for the Democrat nomination for the United States Senate. A top donor to al-Sayed's super PAC, is among top leaders of the Muslim Brotherhood organization. You understand, the Muslim Brotherhood comes out of Egypt. It's responsible for the assassination of Anwar Sadat. It's responsible for breeding al-Qaeda, ISIS, Hamas, Islamic Jihad. It is the mothership. And that mothership is funded by Qatar. That mothership is funded by our friends in Turkey, who we're going to give F-35s to unless Congress stops it. Well, you want to hear the story? Abdul al-Sayed's father-in-law, the guy running for the Senate nomination for the Democrats, a top donor to a super PAC supporting the left-wing Michigan Senate hopeful, is among the top leaders of an Islamic organization identified by the federal government as a public-facing group for the Muslim Brotherhood, a Washington Free Beacon review found. And I'm going to salute the Free Beacon. They're fantastic. As part of his role with the Islamic Society of North America, ISNA, which the federal government linked to the financing of Hamas, Tayyib Yakaku, that's right, contributes at least $5,000 to the organization annually. Chukaku has served on the 20-member founding committee of the ISNA since at least 2007, according to the organization's magazine, Islamic Horizons, and has been a member of the group, quote, for a long time. Cannot recall when I joined, according to Zukaku's online biography. Federal prosecutors identified the organization as an unindicted co-conspirator in the landmark 2007 terrorist financing case, USA versus Holy Land Foundation, which culminated in the conviction of the foundation's founders for funneling $12 million to Hamas. They also identified the ISNA, the INSA, again, the Islamic Society of North America, as one of eight entities, quote, who are and or were members of the U.S. Muslim Brotherhood, the mothership. So now this candidate in Michigan is tied to these terror front groups. And they're more than front groups. They're terror organizations. The Holy Land Foundation trial back in 2007. Lorenzo Vedino, the director of the program on extremism at George Washington University, said ISNA, quote, was historically, no question, an organization created by the Muslim Brotherhood and fellow travelers from the Indian subcontinent is basically the Islamist organization in America. He noted that Tayyib was involved with the group when they were putting out some really nasty stuff. This is the father-in-law for the candidate who wants to be the Democrat nominee for the Senate in Michigan. To be on the founding committee, this is the elders of the organization, Vedino told the Free Beacon. Chukaku also served as president, ready for this, of the Council on American Islamic Relations, CARE, who I've told you for decades is a Hamas front group. Their Michigan chapter from 2005 to 2010, according to the group's IRS disclosures. CARE was also named as an unindicted co-conspirator in the Holy Land Foundation trial and included on a list of groups who were members of the U.S. Muslim Brotherhood's Palestine Committee and or its organization. It's a similar but separate distinction from the ISNA's Muslim Brotherhood affiliation. Vedino said it was unsurprising that Tayyib is also involved with CARE. He said this is kind of a pattern, he told the Free Beacon. To some degree, it's a good old boys network. And so if you're on the board committee in ISNA, chances are you belong to your local CARE chapter. Chances are you sit on the board of another charity that is part of the network. That's how it works. How many more jihadis are we going to send to Congress? I asked the Democrat Party. If you're a Democrat, if you're a Democrat union member, if you're a Democrat blue-collar worker, if you're a Democrat cop or firefighter, if you're a Democrat assembly line worker or a trucker, how can you put up with this? How can you put up with this? Federal prosecutors first charged the Holy Land Foundation, once the largest Muslim charity in the United States, with money laundering and providing material support to terrorist organizations in 2024. The government said the foundation was created for the purpose, I'm quoting, of providing financial and material support to Hamas. And, of course, they funneled more than $12 million to the terror group through affiliated committees and organizations. So both the ISNA and CARE, these Muslim groups, were named as unindicted co-conspirators, and though they challenged the label, a federal judge ruled in July 2029. Jukaku served both the ISNA's founding committee and as president of CARE Michigan, that the Department of Justice had provided, quote, ample evidence, unquote, linking them to Hamas. The Holy Land Foundation raised money for Hamas, for example, using a joint bank account with the ISNA, which deposited checks into the account. They were often made payable to the Palestinian Mujahideen, the original name of the Hamas military wing. Lots of names, but the same goal. The ruling also cited a 1991 memo from the Shura Council of the Muslim Brotherhood, an international Sunni Islamist group that has spawned numerous armed jihadist organizations, including Hamas, that described ISNA as a member group. The council stated in the memo that its work in the United States was, quote, a kind of grand jihad in eliminating and destroying the Western civilization from within and sabotaging its miserable house by their hands and the hands of the believers so that it is eliminated and God's religion is made victorious over all other religions. This is in the United States of America. These councils, these brotherhoods, these international organizations are right here in our country with these terrorist-supporting jihadis. And they are free to operate. They're on the move. They're bringing other people into our country. And our politicians aren't doing crap. The trial did not push Jukaku to distance himself from the ISNA or CARE in 2010. He was photographed alongside CARE executive director Nihad Awad, who said he was happy to see Hamas break the siege on October 7, 2023 at CARE Michigan annual banquet. Jukaku is also a top donor to a super PAC supporting al-Sayed's candidacy, the Fighting for Michigan PAC. He's given the PAC $200,000, nearly half of the nearly half a million it has raised as of March 31. Been obvious since the 1970s that the Muslim Students Association and ISNA have been strongly tied to extreme fringes of the Democrat Party, said Andrew McCarthy, a former federal prosecutor who led the prosecution of the blind sheik. As its father-in-law pours money into broader campaign efforts, al-Sayed is campaigning on pushing money out of politics, a slogan featured on yard signs supporting his campaign. He has singled out spending from pro-Israel groups like the American Israel Public Affairs Committee, AIPAC, which he accused of working to buy off the government to make sure that our money is sent abroad to kill other people. Simultaneously, the Fighting for Michigan PAC, armed with generous contributions from Jukaku, is spending big, big to help al-Sayed secure the Democratic nomination over his primary opponent, Congresswoman Haley Stevens. So is the American Priorities PAC. Well, what's that? It's a newly created anti-Israel group that aims to counter AIPAC spending and has vowed to do whatever it takes to help Sayed get the nomination. Stevens took aim at the contradiction during last week's primary debate. She said he's great at covering up that his father-in-law is running his PAC that's spending millions of dollars for him. Abdul, you talk about getting money out of politics and putting money in people's pockets, but who's putting money in your pocket? What are you hiding? Al-Sayed's campaign did not respond to a request for comment. ISNA and Tayyib did not respond to requests for comment. Tayyib is a kidney doctor born in India, went to medical school there before undergoing his medical training in the United States. How the hell did he get here? And why isn't he kicked out? You said that he and his family spent the formative years of our lives as Muslims working the ISNA, which is this radical jihadi group. Al-Sayed appears to share his father-in-law's sympathies for Islamist figures and organizations. He has rallied alongside Palestinian terror sympathizers on the left, most notably the anti-American streamer Hassan Piker, who has said America deserved 9/11. One of his former campaign staffers, Dearborn, Michigan native Marim Ada, was indicted in June for allegedly engaging in a coordinated campaign to threaten Jewish officials, businesses, and groups at the University of Michigan. Al-Sayed himself has been hesitant to criticize terrorists and a concern that doing so could alienate left-wing voters. In March, he privately told staffers that he wanted to avoid discussing slain Iranian leader Ali Khamenei because many of his potential supporters were sad about Khamenei's death, as the Free Beacon reported. I also want to remind you guys, he said, there's a lot of people in Dearborn who are sad today, referencing heavily Democratic city that boasts the largest Muslim population per capita in America. So, like, I just don't want to comment on Khamenei at all. Like, I don't think it's worth even touching that. God forbid if this guy becomes a United States senator. You understand the lieutenant governor of Virginia is a jihadi? You understand that there are now new members of the House who are going to be jihadis and Marxists? It's unbelievable. Absolutely unbelievable. How these people get into our country, they secrete themselves into our system, they get nominated by the Democrat Party. By the way, the Republicans aren't nominating anybody like this. In fact, Zudi Jasser is the anti-jihadi, the anti-Islamist. He barely gets any attention from Republicans. He barely gets any support. He should. This is what's going on in your country, America. Mayor of New York City, the mayor of Paterson, New Jersey, the mayor of Dearborn, Michigan, and other mayors. Members of the House of Representatives now, soon to be more. Now a man who wants to be senator. I'll be right back.
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6: An accident working in Plano. This is on the eastbound side of the Bush Turnpike at Coit Road. It's in the left lane. Traffic is bunching up right around Preston Road. It's going to be about a five-minute delay. In Dallas, southbound I-35E, slow-going Mockingbird over to Woodall Rogers. That'll take you about 16 to 20 minutes. On eastbound I-30 from Hampton over to Munger Boulevard, that's about a 20-minute drive. That wreck in Grand Prairie, southbound on the Bush Turnpike before Shady Grove Road, has been cleared. Traffic slowly unwinding from Northgate Drive. It's about a 5 to 7 minute delay. The WBAP First Traffic, I'm Dave Allen.
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16: I don't know about you, but my social media feeds are flooded with lotions and potions and gadgets, all promising to unlock different components of longevity. But if you log off, take a step back from all the hype, you'll find that the actual keys to a longer, healthier life are hiding in plain sight. There are four of them. Number one, nutrition. The Mediterranean diet really is the gold standard. Number two, exercise. You should be getting 150 minutes of moderate intensity exercise or 75 minutes of vigorous intensity exercise every week, plus strength training and stretching. Number three, sleep. Sleep is when your body and your brain repair themselves. You should be getting 7 to 9 hours a night. And finally, number four, often gets forgotten, socialization. It's not a bonus. It's a necessity for a healthy life, finding a sense of community, purpose, and belonging. I'm Dr. Sanjay Gupta, helping you live a better life.
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0: I'm banging the pots and pans here. I'm sounding the alarm. As much as I know how, hopefully there's people listening out there who are elected to office. I don't know how much more I can keep raising the bar here, because it's very, very frightening what's taking place in this country. And as I've said to you before, many times before, they're taking advantage of our liberty. They're taking advantage of our constitutional system. They're taking advantage of our immigration system, our due process system. They're taking advantage of all these left-wing judges that we have. And they're exploiting us. And they are conquering us, town by town. And they're listening to me now, and they're smiling ear to ear. Because they know I know. And they know I play their clips. So it's abundantly clear that it's not just Mark speaking. Our country's being conquered. You can only move so much to red states. It's happening in red states. Look at Texas. Republican governor, Republican statewide office holders there. You got Republican legislature. What the hell are they doing? I don't know. They don't know. Whatever they're doing, it's not enough. Philadelphia, where I was born, cradle of liberty. You wouldn't know it. You wouldn't know. It looks like Mogadishu there. I'll be right back.
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4: 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I'm Cameron Fairchild from the 24-hour Breaking News Center.
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3: On the ones.
5: Stalled vehicle heading into Glen Heights, Red Oaks area, southbound I-35E just before Ovilla Road. It's in the right lane. Seeing about a 15-minute backup to Pleasant Run. Up on the north side in Plano, the accident eastbound on the Bush Turnpike at Coit Road has been cleared. Still about a 10-minute backup to the Dallas North Tollway. Very slow traffic as you move through Irving heading eastbound on I-30 from right around Center Street over through Highway 360. Heavy traffic over to the Bush Turnpike. The westbound side of I-30 traffic is jammed. Collins Street over to Fielder. Heavy traffic to East Loop 820. With WBAP First Traffic and Weather on the Ones, I'm Dave Allen.
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4: Your forecast from the WBAP On-Time Experts 24-7 Weather Center. More storms possible tonight, low around 72, chance of thunderstorms again tomorrow with a high of 90, low of 73. It's 88 degrees in Dallas, 89 in Fort Worth. News brought to you by Ben Abbott and Associates. United States has resumed attacks on Iran after Iran fired on several ships in the Strait of Hormuz. The president also backtracking on his statement that he plans to charge tolls in the Strait of Hormuz. Former Dallas School Superintendent Michael Hinojosa has entered the 2027 race for Dallas mayor. Under his leadership, the school district suffered a catastrophic $84 million budget deficit sparked by faulty accounting and the layoffs of over 1,000 teachers. Federal government stepping in to investigate the Fort Worth Police Department after officers were caught on camera, apparently violating First Amendment rights. Body cam footage exposed an officer threatening a citation simply because someone might be offended by the speaker. Your money news brought to you by networthradio.com. On Wall Street today, the Dow Jones Industrial Average up more than 9.5 points. NASDAQ Composite Index up almost 234 points. And the S&P 500 up, it looks like, 28.25 points. 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
13: Not all screen time is created equal, and a new study out of Sweden is helping us understand this even better. So researchers followed more than 20,000 people over nearly two decades and determined that passive screen time, like sitting on the couch and watching television, raised someone's risk of dementia. But if they did something active, like reading, puzzles, or interacting with other people, this same group of people saw their risk of dementia drop. Just like you got to put the work in to keep your body in shape as you age, you basically have to do the same thing with your brain. A couple things I have found to help: working to learn something new every day, whatever it might be, challenging yourself in some way every day, and really importantly, staying socially active. Some days that means meeting friends in person. Other days, maybe an email, a text, or a phone call. Just stay engaged. I'm Dr. Sanjay Gupta, helping you live a better life.
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2: I hate to cite media, but here we are. Sean James. Remember this guy, Jack Smith? The loathsome rogue prosecutor? He's a dirty prosecutor. This guy abused his office. He did things that no prosecutor would do if they were worth their salt. GOP lawmakers fume after revelation that Jack Smith covertly read texts from Trump administration and dozens of lawmakers. A blatant abuse of power. This is breaking now. Republican lawmakers skewered. Jack Smith, after it was revealed the former special counsel read text messages from dozens of Congress members and officials from President Donald Trump's first administration, contradicting testimony he gave last year. Well, they ought to bring him up on perjury, and they ought to charge him and throw his fat ass in prison. Senator Chuck Grassley and Senator Ron Johnson published their documents on Tuesday after receiving them from the Justice Department. The file showed Smith read messages from 44 lawmakers, including Grassley, Tom Cotton, Senator Susan Collins on the GOP side, and a number of Trump officials between October 2020 and December 2021, the day Trump's first term ended. You want to talk about these police state tactics they dump all over Trump about retribution, retribution, retribution for what? It's retribution against what these people have done. Smith also read messages from Democratic politicians like Cory Booker and Los Angeles Mayor Karen Bass. But it was mostly Republicans, of course. Trump officials who were caught up in the message-reading operation include Stephen Miller, Rudy Giuliani, Kellyanne Conway, Peter Navarro, the president's daughter, Ivanka Trump, former White House Chief of Staff Mark Meadows, and ex-Vice President Mike Pence. The release of the files comes after Smith answered no. He said no when asked during a congressional deposition in December if he had looked at the, quote, content of text messages, unquote, during his Trump investigations. He said no. He's a liar. Senator Rand Paul accused Smith of lying in his testimony on Tuesday. Paul posted video of Smith's answer and said the files confirm he spied on lawmakers, including himself. He said this is blatant abuse of power and exactly what our founders warned about. And in this instance, Rand Paul is correct. And Grassley ripped Jack Smith for it as well. He said, Jack Smith's criminal investigation of President Trump is a runaway train that had no brakes, Grassley said in a statement. Based on the information that's been produced to me and Senator Johnson, Biden DOJ and FBI investigators apparently ignored their own routine investigative protocols to obtain and review work-related messages from me and dozens of my Republican and Democrat colleagues who were outside the scope of the government's investigation.

Senator Johnson, in his own statement, said the files showed yet another grotesque example of ex-President Joe Biden's weaponization of the Department of Justice. Now, what are they going to do about it? They're in the majority in the Senate. Now, what are they going to do about it? He added, Jack Smith's team acted with impunity as they disregarded their own protocols to obtain and access White House text messages, including messages to and from 44 members of Congress. At this point, no one should be shocked by Jack Smith's recklessness and blatant abuse of power, but they should be outraged. Okay, I'm outraged. Now, what are you going to do about it? Here's what you ought to do about it. You ought to pull together a strong letter with evidence in it, not only of what he did, but what he said under oath, what he said in depositions. Bring it to the attention of the Criminal Division, Public Integrity Section of the Department of Justice, and demand a criminal investigation. No Democrat lawmakers criticized Smith over the documents. Of course. Of course. Because they weren't actually the target, were they? You know, until people are brought before grand juries and indicted and prosecuted, this stuff's not going to stop. Now, this is the second issue we're talking about tonight. You have terrorists coming into our country who are involved in our campaigns, who are donating money to candidates, some of whom are getting elected to Congress. What the hell's going on? Then you have this going on with this guy, Jack Smith. People ought to be outraged. They ought to be outraged. What is he, a commentator? These senators need to do something about it. But alas, here we sit. Doesn't sound like they're going to do anything to me. It's just so preposterous, just so outrageous that they can't get their act together to even defend themselves, let alone the Constitution and the Republic, by the way. They just can't seem to get it done. I don't know why. Do you? A little bit of good news on the consumer and economics front. As a matter of fact, it's big good news. From our friends at Breitbart, inflation was crushed. Consumer prices fell sharply in June, much better than expected. Biggest decline in 6 years. Biggest decline since 2020, and there's crickets. Because the economy is the number one issue to people who are voting, apparently. And this is great news. And so they basically smother it with a pillow. Oh, they'll mention it. But that's about it. Consumer prices fell sharply in June, thanks to relief at the gas pump and a broad decline in inflation. Consumer price index fell 0.4% last month compared with May, the Department of Labor said today. This is the largest decline since 2020. Compared with a year ago, prices are 3.5% higher, so it's minimal. Economists had forecast a 0.1% monthly decline, while they were only off by a factor of 3. After May's sharp 0.5% increase, the inflation index was expected to climb 3.8% from a year earlier, a slowdown in annual inflation from May's 4.2%. Folks, inflation is under control right now, not due to the Fed, due to the Trump administration fiscal policy. Fiscal policy. Core prices, a measure that excludes food and energy, were flat compared with the prior month. That's the best inflation reading since January 2021. For the year, core prices are up 2.6%, de minimis. Based on the rounded monthly figures, headline consumer price index rose at roughly 2.8%, annualized rate over the past 3 months, and so forth. Energy prices fell 5.7% in June, after rising 3.9% in May, and obviously that was due to Iran. Gasoline prices fell almost 10%. Grocery prices rose 0.2%, de minimis. For the month, up 2.7% since the beginning of the year. Dining out prices also rose only 0.2%. So the economy is actually doing quite well in terms of costs, in terms of expenses. The much better than expected inflation report likely takes a rate hike off the table this summer. Markets have been pricing in a significant chance the Fed would increase interest rates. At its meeting later this month, several Fed officials indicated that a hot inflation report might be enough to justify a hike, but there is no inflation. I mean, it's so small that they would consider it a non-factor. Non-factor. The extremely low inflation in core goods suggests that President Trump's tariffs have not raised prices for consumers, upending the widespread criticism from many economists. Democrats have called tariffs

0: national sales tax during the 2020. Democrats are economic illiterates. They're worried about tariffs, right? Here you got this bastard in New York City who wants to redistribute wealth, who wants to destroy billionaires and millionaires. I mean, they're worried about tariffs. Look at this guy. He's a maniac. Absolute maniac. But we're worried about tariffs. So you should be feeling a little bit better. The fuel prices are down. Food prices are steady. Some of them declining. Now, many of you live in these dark blue states. New Jersey, Illinois, New York, California. You know where you are. Well, the prices are high. And they're always going to be high. You have high sales taxes. You have high fuel taxes, gasoline taxes. You have shortages of electricity and so forth. These are all intentional Democrat left-wing policies. So, of course, you're going to have high prices. But when it comes to economic activity, it's doing very, very well. I just love it when these Democrats, these Marxists, go on about affordability. None of their damn cities are affordable. None of their damn states are affordable. I'll be right back.
1: Mark Levin.
2: Very slow traffic moving into downtown Fort Worth on southbound I-35W from Northside Drive over to Highway 121. That'll take you about 5-7 minutes. Heavy traffic over to I-30. Solid vehicle on the south side as you head into Burleson, southbound I-35W just after Garden Acres. It's now been moved onto the right shoulder. Traffic, though, is backed up to I-20. Expect about a 15 to 20 minute delay. Got a stalled 18-wheeler in Duncanville, westbound I-20 at Cedar Ridge Drive. It's been moved out of the traffic lane and onto the right shoulder. Still about a 7 to 10 minute delay from Westmoreland. That stalled vehicle in the Glen Heights, Red Oaks area, southbound I-35E at Ovilla has been cleared. Traffic still unwinding from Pleasant Run, about a 20 minute delay. For WBAP First Traffic, I'm Dave Allen.
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9: A better life with Dr. Sanjay Gupta.
10: I'm feeling lucky to have my college-age kids home with me for a few weeks this summer. And one of the things I know we're going to be talking about, AI. I've started to use it more often at the hospital to get fresh takes on patient problems that I'm trying to solve. And for my girls, well, I know that they are navigating college now with these new powerful tools. Something, frankly, that you and I couldn't have even imagined when we were in school. But while it may be tempting to outsource your studying and your work to these large language models, I beg you not to. And that's because AI chatbots tend to reproduce what researchers call weird viewpoints. That's an acronym: Western, Educated, Industrialized, Rich, and Democratic. Look, AI isn't going away, and admittedly, it can be a really powerful tool, but you don't want it doing your thinking for you. I'm Dr. Sanjay Gupta, helping you live a better life.
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0: called me this morning. We'll get into details, of course, but just generally about Lindsay and Iran and Israel and other things. And I really try not to bother him. If I have something really to say, I will, but rarely. I just feel like he's put upon enough people whispering in his ear and so forth and so on. But it's always a pleasure to talk to him. I'd say about 20 minutes. Just a very good-hearted man. And I think the Lindsay death has very much upset him, as it has others of us. You know, for decades, Americans have been holding physical gold in retirement accounts as a hedge against inflation, against geopolitical turmoil, against all sorts of unpredictable things that can harm you economically, and as a long-term store of value, of course. But what do you really own, and how is it positioned today? People never really look at what they own, and maybe they should shake it up or exchange it. If you own gold, silver, or platinum, whether in retirement account or held privately, wouldn't you like to know its current market range? It's what they call it, the market range. Wouldn't you like to know if your holdings still make sense for your long-term goals? That's what they mean by range. Or premiums, spreads, product types are worth a closer look? Well, guess what? 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I encourage you to do it. How much time do we have, Rich? Okay, not enough. Well, we do have the president in the Oval Office, and he's talking about a number of things, including Iraq, with the Iraqi PM today. Cut two, go.
1: Are you aware of why the FBI is looking into Senator Graham's death? Have you gotten any updates on why they were at his home?
2: Well, I don't know why, because I think, he had a problem. His father had a very similar problem, as you know. It's very unique. At first, I heard it was clogged arteries, because he did have clogged arteries. He had a problem with that. He was... I wish he took better care of himself. I say, you can solve that problem. But what happened is actually something that's very hard to detect. It was not related to the A blockage. It was a totally different thing. And supposedly, and I've watched all the medical reports, I've had the doctors from the White House come in and explain what happened. And this is something that is very almost undetectable. And if it happens, there's not much you can do about it. It sounds unfortunate, but there's not much you can do about it. If you look at his father died of the same thing at about the same age. So there was not much. They say it's almost undetectable. You can detect it by if you have a very bad back. That's a sign. It's a bad sign. So if anybody has a bad back, it's a pretty rough thing to think about. But the fact that's one of the primary signs. And he would tell me he had a bad back. But little did anyone realize it was so bad. So, and when that bursts, which it did, it bursts, there's not much. So I don't see a lot of evil there. I know there's all sorts of conspiracy theories going along, and I don't think the FBI, I think the FBI is wasting their time if they're doing that.
0: No, I agree with them. It's pretty clear what happened. It's very, very unfortunate. And once it kicks in, that is the tearing of the main artery in the heart, there's almost nothing you can do about it. And so he was in great pain, apparently, and I'll read something to you a little bit later. And at that point, he was dying, unfortunately. and there was no way to bring him back. It's very sad. I don't know if that's something that can be avoided if you think about it earlier. The president had also mentioned, I think he did there, but maybe not, that the symptoms are very unusual, and sometimes they don't even present themselves, but they're very unusual, including back pain. So if you have an unusual amount of back pain or something of that sort, it's worth checking it out. But if you have heart disease that runs in your family, I get this lecture all the time because I have terrible heart disease. If you have heart disease, you got to stay on top of these things. And I'm told over and over and over again that I have to do more, although I'm not sure what else to do, Rich, you know? Eat better. Don't drink Diet Coke, stuff like that. But all right, we'll be right back.

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2: I don't know about you, but my social media feeds are flooded with lotions and potions and gadgets, all promising to unlock different components of longevity. But if you log off, take a step back from all the hype, you'll find that the actual keys to a longer, healthier life are hiding in plain sight. There are four of them. Number one, nutrition. The Mediterranean diet really is the gold standard. Number two, exercise. 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Number three, sleep. 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You should be getting 7 to 9 hours a night. And finally, number four often gets forgotten, socialization. 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
5: On the ones.
7: Have an accident working in Louisville, northbound I-35E at Valley Ridge Boulevard. This has the right lane block. See it about a 4 to 5 minute backup to Fox Avenue. Very slow traffic in Dallas, heading southbound on I-35E from Mockingbird over to Highline Drive. Heavy traffic through downtown to I-30. Eastbound 30, traffic is stacking up just before Hampton over to Dolphin Road. Also in Duncanville, still have a stalled 18-wheeler on the right shoulder. Westbound I-20 at Cedar Ridge Drive. There's another stalled vehicle on the left shoulder. Traffic is sluggish from Westmoreland. For WBAP First Traffic and Weather on the Ones, I'm Dave Allen.
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6: Your forecast from the WBAP on-time experts 24/7 Weather Center. More storms possible overnight, low around 72. Chance of thunderstorms tomorrow, high near 90, low of 73. It's 88 degrees in Dallas, 89 in Fort Worth. The U.S. has launched intense consecutive nights of airstrikes on Iranian ports and coastal systems to degrade Tehran's ability to target commercial vessels. In response, Iran retaliated by striking U.S. allied facilities and tankers in the Strait of Hormuz, prompting President Trump to reinstate a blockade of Iranian ports. The president will address the nation Thursday, 8 p.m. Central Time. 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Former Dallas School Superintendent Michael Hinojosa has entered the 2027 race for Dallas mayor. Under his leadership, the school district suffered a catastrophic $84 million budget deficit and the layoffs of over 1,000 teachers. The federal government now stepping in to investigate the Fort Worth Police Department after officers were caught on camera apparently violating First Amendment rights. Body cam footage exposed an officer threatening a citation simply because someone might be offended by the speaker. Your money news brought to you by NetWorthRadio.com. DFW drivers can expect regular unleaded gasoline to hover around $3.36 a gallon this week as local pump prices begin a gradual upward trend. 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The prize includes round-trip airfare for two, a two-night hotel stay, a guided tour, and film festival tickets to hang with the stars. 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
10: The U.S. blockade of the Strait of Hormuz resumes. Iran says its memo of understanding with the U.S. has entered a crisis stage. The ceasefire continues to unravel as new strikes are exchanged. Since February 28th, it's been whiplash. A deal to no deal, ceasefire to no ceasefire. Talks of progress to news headlines that indicate otherwise. Where do things stand now? Keep it here for every update on the war in Iran.
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2: You know, it's funny, when I think back to what the typical American dinner looked like when you and I were kids, there's usually some kind of meat featured at the center of the plate. Vegetables are there, but often thought of as a side dish. More and more, though, we are coming to realize that a plant-based diet, with little or no meat even, is going to be a healthier way to eat for just about everyone. New study out of the University of Hawaii Cancer Center found that eating a high-quality plant-rich diet that includes whole grains, vegetables, and fruits may prevent cognitive impairment even when people start that diet in their late 50s and 60s. Yeah, it's important to make sure you're getting enough protein, fats, complex carbohydrates. Just because you cut out or even cut back on meat, though, is not a license to eat whatever you want. Focus on eating whole, real foods. I'm Dr. Sanjay Gupta, helping you live a better life.
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24: Hello, America. Mark Levin here. Our number, hello, 877-381-3811. We'll be taking calls at the bottom of the last hour. If you want to call, we'll be happy to speak to you. So the president talking about inflation and prices and so forth, and I think this is very important to get the word out. Because when you listen to the Marxist Islamists, the DSA, Democratic Socialists of America, you'd think the whole earth is, especially the United States, is a hellhole when you listen to these people. Here we have the greatest nation on the face of the earth. President Reagan called it the shining city on the hill. It's the most fabulous nation ever established by mankind. Widespread prosperity, and yet you were talked into being down and out, and prices are out of control, and on and on and on. Some local governments are out of control. Some state governments are out of control. Governments out of control often. But we have a good life here, don't we, America? There are challenges to every life. It doesn't matter. You overcome those challenges, and you do the very best you can. And everything's not going to be handed to you. That's the nature of life. We have a pretty good lifestyle here. In fact, we have a great lifestyle here compared to any nation on the face of the earth, including any nation in Europe. Any. A fantastic country, and what's destroying the country is the left. What's destroying the country are the Islamists. What's destroying the country are the Marxists. And, of course, now the woke right neo-fascists. These are radicals. These are extremists. They don't embrace Americanism. They don't embrace capitalism. As I've said, capitalism is nothing more than commerce. Commerce. Nobody invented it. It's just how mankind has done business. Here's the president today talking about inflation's way down, prices down. Cut six, Mr. Producer, go.
25: Inflation slowed to 3.5%.
26: Yeah, thank you.
25: Will this trend hold now that strikes on Iran?
26: I think so. I think it's going to. Inflation's down. We inherited the worst inflation in the history of our country. They say 48 years. It was the worst in the history of our country from Biden, Sleepy Joe. He might have been sleepy, but boy, he could create inflation like nobody. And I inherited that, and I got blamed for it, and it's not my fault. We are putting it to sleep. And we've done a great job, Scott and Howard and Marco and even Pete, because he's watching his dollars, right? But they've done a fantastic job. We've all done a fantastic job. So we had the worst inflation in history and the history of our country. I mean, we had months where it was 9% and 10%. And now we have a report just came out. It was just released. Thank you for bringing it up. But the report was incredible. Inflation is way down. That means prices are coming way down. And we're doing a great job. Remember that for the midterms, I say to that camera. Remember that because nobody else could do it. Prices are way down. Prices are coming way down, and we're going to bring them much lower yet.
24: Mm-hmm. He's right. It was only a matter of time because of his big, beautiful bill, the tax cuts, the economic incentives that were in this bill were just numerous. And I think they're finally starting to kick in, Iran or no Iran. Then we have Kevin Hassett, obviously works for the President of the United States, National Economic Council. And here's what he had to say today on the June, really, CPI, really, really low inflation, de minimis, low price increases, de minimis. It's exactly what you want. Cut seven, go.
4: Yeah, it's absolutely the best inflation report we've seen in about 6 years. If you abstract from energy, if you look at the core, it's all the way down year over year to 2.6%, which is just about where the Fed expects it to be. And it's not just energy prices going down. Like, if you look at the micro stories, if you zoom in, then you see things like auto insurance costs are way down, in part because law enforcement has picked up, there aren't so many people having their cars stolen and so on because of bringing order to the streets. We see food prices doing a great job. Tomato prices down 10%. Across the board, drug prices, the biggest decline in drug prices ever, all the way back to World War II because of President Trump's policies to make America the most favored nation. And so, sure, energy prices have come down a lot, but everything else is going down too. And I think that's why, if you look at Bloomberg, they surveyed 67 economists, and 67 economists got it wrong because they didn't understand that it wasn't just about energy. It's about all these other things that President Trump is doing to cut costs.
24: And he's done a ton. And unfortunately, that Supreme Court decision, regardless of what your policy preference is on tariffs, was an abomination for the reasons I've explained over and over again. And Brett Kavanaugh was right on in his analysis of it. Right on. We wouldn't even have Brett Kavanaugh but for Lindsey Graham. And Brett Kavanaugh's turned out to be far better than most people thought, whereas Amy Comey Barrett and John Roberts are far worse than most people thought. Just the truth. Very, very important what's taking place today in the economy. It's all over the media. I guess I'll get it out of the way. Here's Chuck Schumer on the floor of the Senate that's been picked up by Mediaite. It's been picked up by the RNC. It's been picked up by areas. Pretty gross. Let's see if you can figure out what took place here. Cut eight, Mr. Producer. Go.
5: Now on Iran and the NDAA. When all the Trump administration...
24: I know it's juvenile. I can't help it. But it's also gross. He's gross, so anything that burps out of him is gross. Don't you think, Rich? Oh, my God. Been very busy in Iran today as the president's been pummeling the regime. And he's hitting many of their sites. And that was discussed, too, and he's going to hit some more. I think he's going to hit them all week. All week. Cut three, go.
6: Sir, you want this Russia sanctions bill signed within the next week or two, and will you sign it?
26: Well, I know that Lindsey wanted it very badly. I think they may be adding Iran to it. They're going to add Iran, which is a very big thing if they did that. They may add Hezbollah, too. Just put them if you do business with Hezbollah. So we're looking at that, but they're seriously thinking, and this is in honor of Lindsey. And this was his thing. He wanted this more than any other thing. You know how he felt. And there's a good chance that it gets done, but they'd like to add Iran, and they'd like to add Hezbollah to it. That's what I'm hearing.
6: So. And that's the secondary sanctions on China, India,
26: Europe. Well, we'll have to look. That hasn't been discussed.
24: Mm-hmm. I hope they do add Iran and Hezbollah. And as to the attacks, thank goodness on Iran. Cut four, go.
25: Given how the Iranians have been behaving, do you have any regrets about lifting the naval blockade or giving the sanctions waivers?
26: No. I gave them a chance. I wanted to give them a chance at making a deal. We had a deal 2 days ago. It was done. And then all of a sudden, they couldn't do it. They didn't like something about the deal. They couldn't do it. And they shot first. And that was a big mistake that they shot first because we have been knocking the hell out of them. They're very difficult people. 47 years we put up with it. The SS Cole, you go back all the way, thousands of people, thousands of Americans were killed, a lot of soldiers were killed. A lot of soldiers are walking around or not walking around. I mean, they've been so badly injured. The arms, the legs, the face, with the Soleimani, with the bomb. They call it the roadside bomb. Most people call it the roadside bomb. It's a disaster. And I killed him in my first administration. Had I not, it might be a different story today.
24: Mm-hmm. And then cut five, please. Go.
7: I was wondering if you could explain your changing thinking on the Strait of Hormuz applying a 20% fee. How did you get to the decision you just
26: got? So when I put that out yesterday, so we've been doing that for many, many years. It was never fair to me that we would be guarding the Strait when we basically don't take anything. We don't need the oil at all. And it wasn't important for us, but it was important for allies. It was important for people that we get along with very well, including the major Gulf state countries. So I put it out yesterday. I thought it was good. I was called by different people, different countries, kings and emirs and all of the people that we all know and we all love. And they've been, frankly, they've been very strong partners. And they said, we'd love to do it a different way. We'd love to invest in the United States with billions and billions of dollars and continue our record setting, because there's never been a time like this with the United States, with the factories, with the plants, with everything else. And we would like to invest tremendously in the United States as opposed to charging a fee. And I like that, actually, because I don't think anybody should be able to charge a fee for the strait or for any other strait relationship in terms of other sections of the world. I don't think anybody should be really in that position. But we were doing it as a reimbursement. The Gulf states are going to invest a tremendous amount of money into the United States, and that was very satisfactory to me. I think it's actually much better.
24: Mm-hmm. We'll be right back.
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9: Accident working in Richardson, northbound 75 as you approach Arapahoe. It's blocking the HOV and the left lane. A nearly 15-minute backup to 635. In Dallas, southbound 75 from Northwest Highway into downtown to Woodall Rogers. That'll take you about 10 minutes. Stop-and-go traffic on eastbound I-30 from Hampton over to Carroll Avenue. And on southbound I-35E, traffic remains jammed from Mockingbird over to High Line Drive. Still have a stalled vehicle in South Fort Worth heading into Burleson, southbound 35W after Garden Acres. It's on the right shoulder. Still about a 10-12 minute backup to I-20. With WBAP First Traffic, I'm Dave Allen.
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1: A Better Life with Dr. Sanjay Gupta.
2: When you need your body to perform, but some of your muscles are having trouble, other muscles can sometimes help compensate. This is a great thing short term, but long term it can lead to serious and even chronic aches and pains. So if you've got nagging stiffness or irritation somewhere, don't push through it. Try to figure out why it's happening and how you can correct it. Strength and conditioning specialist Dana Santa says, performing exercises at a deliberate tempo makes it easier to notice when the wrong muscles are taking over, and also gives the intended muscles a chance to engage before that compensation kicks in. Dana suggests that starting with primary movement patterns such as squatting, hinging, pushing, pulling, rotating, and core can help make compensation easiest to identify and to address. I'm Dr. Sanjay Gupta, helping you live a better life.
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0: Sadly, a week will go by, and people may not forget a Lindsey Graham, but they'll not think about it as much, of course. Life goes on, I get it. But it'll always be there. We have loved ones we always remember. But now's as good a time as any to play for you what I said on Hannity last night, which spurred the president to call me this morning, actually. And so, those of you who didn't see it last night, I will play it for you and cut one go.
1: I do believe there is a group that Steve Witkoff and Jared and others are talking to. The problem is you got the hardliners and the former loyalists to the old regime. I think it might be time for them to say goodbye. Now, I know we're not allowed to do that, but you know what? Other countries are. And I think that it might be time for that. But I'd love your thoughts, Mark.
0: My thoughts haven't changed for months. Pound the hell out of them till you pound them into submission. No more negotiations. It's our way or the highway. That's the way it works. Use all available options, including arming the Iranian people. That's my view. And as for Lindsey Graham was a remarkable statesman, a remarkable leader. He had 100 senators. He was a standout among 100. And why was he a standout? He was funny. He had a great personality, and all that is true. He was a character. But he was a principled man. And I resent when people call him a warmonger. What's a warmonger? This is a man who saw our allies under attack, and he came to the defense of our allies. He saw innocent people who wanted liberation, and he came to the defense of innocent people who wanted liberation. That's why he is loved by the Persian people. He is loved by the Israeli people. He is loved by the Ukrainian people, and he's loved by the Taiwanese people. Because all those countries have had to deal with tyrants, fascists, communists, Islamists, one evil after another. And Lindsey wasn't afraid to speak out on their behalf. He wasn't afraid to travel all over the world over and over and over again to meet their leaders. And so he was a unique man, and he and I agreed on a lot. Not everything, but almost everything. And he would always say to me, and we became very, very close friends over the last 3 or 4 years, even though he was in the Senate a long time. I didn't know him, and I didn't really support him all the time, but I supported him now, and I endorsed his election. As a matter of fact, I said to him, "Now, Senator, I'm going to endorse you." He said, "Really? That'll be great." I said, "Is that going to hurt you or help you?" He said, "In South Carolina, that's going to help me." And so I endorsed him, because a lot of other people wouldn't. He was not a warmonger. He was a humanitarian. And he believed that the United States should use its strength, its superpower position, to help people who needed help. He didn't believe in helping all people. He wasn't a fool. He understood. But he also understood evil. And he looked at Israel and he said, "They share our values. We share the Holy Land. They are surrounded. 9 million people, 7 million Jews, by 250 million people, many of whom want to destroy them." And so he defended them. He looks at Taiwan, he sees a tiny island of people, a democracy, of people who want to be free, and he wants to defend them. He sees Ukraine was attacked viciously by Putin, who is an assassin. He's a Stalin wannabe, and he comes to their defense. And same with the Persian people, where he's known as Uncle Lindsey, because Uncle Lindsey came to their defense and wanted to help them too. This man was a humanitarian. He saw things going on in the world. He wanted to confront them. He wanted to address them. And, of course, the isolationists and the Marxists with the warmonger BS and all the rest of it. I got to know him. He was ubiquitous. He would text. He would phone call. He would post things. He would say to me, "Hey, Mark." I said, "Yes, sir." "You don't realize how big your voice is. Keep it up. Keep it up." I said, "Well, Senator, you're not the first one to tell me that. The president has told me that." "Well, he's right. He's right. Keep it up. Keep it up." He tried to organize people around these things. He was very effective in what he did. You can see what he was trying to do with Russia and Putin and so forth and so on. And I will say this, and other people have said it too. He really loved President Trump. He adored President Trump. Absolutely enjoyed being on the golf course with him, whether it was Mar-a-Lago or New Jersey or what have you. He loved being around Donald Trump. He admired Donald Trump. He used to say to me, "You were Reagan for 8 years, and he was great, but Donald Trump is Reagan plus." I said, "You know Trump doesn't like to be called Reagan plus. He's Donald Trump. He's his own man." "Well, you know what I mean." He would do anything. He'd walk on broken glass for this president, and he's going to be so sadly missed, so sadly missed. The voice of principle, a voice of the underdog, a voice of people who want to be liberated. He had guts. He was just a wonderful friend, a wonderful human being. That's all I've got to say, Sean.
2: You know, America, I'm trying to convey in that five-minute period that if you knew him, really everything aside, if you knew him, you would have really, really liked this man. You really would have. And everything that everybody says about him being fun and all the rest of it is certainly true. But he wasn't just fun. He wasn't just sharp. Very sarcastic from time to time. He was very substantive. He knew his subjects inside and out. And that guy worked like a dog. And he really did work like a dog. And he paid for it with his life. He enjoyed it. Enjoy it. I'll be right back.

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2: On the ones.
4: Still finding slow traffic as you move into Richardson on northbound 75 from 635 to just before Arapahoe. This is due to an earlier wreck. Also slow going in Dallas, southbound I-35E from 635 over to Walnut Hill. A crash there has just been cleared. Traffic remains congested, southbound 35E from 183 over to Highline Drive. In Red Oak, watch for an accident, southbound I-35E just before Red Oak Road. It's in the right lane. About an 8 to 10 minute delay from Bear Creek Road. And a stalled vehicle in South Fort Worth, southbound I-35W, just after Garden Acres. This has the right shoulder blocked. With WBAP First Traffic and Weather on the Ones, I'm Dave Allen.
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3: Your forecast from the WBAP On-Time Experts 24/7 Weather Center. Storms tonight, low around 72. Chance of thunderstorms tomorrow with a high near 90, a low of 73. Right now, 89 degrees in Dallas, 85 in Fort Worth. 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The U.S. has launched more airstrikes on Iranian ports. Iran retaliated by striking U.S. facilities and tankers in the Strait of Hormuz, prompting President Trump to reinstate a blockade of Iranian ports. The president will address the nation Thursday at 8 p.m. Central Time. 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Health officials warning North Texans of a surge in cases of the stomach parasite Cyclospora, part of a nationwide outbreak hitting more than 30 states. At least 7 cases have been confirmed in Denton and Tarrant counties, with investigators suspecting contaminated leafy greens or fresh produce as the source. 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The NASDAQ Composite Index gained almost 234 points. 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
6: 3 people in L.A. were just arrested for insurance fraud, and it's the nature here that got to me. 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
1: 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Again, dial #250, say Mark Levin, start saving. Folks, you're going to love Pure Talk like so many of our other fellow patriots out there. And many of you have been waiting, and I'm trying to discourage you from waiting any longer. And I'm trying to beseech you to jump in with the rest of us. And it's a company you can be proud of, you know. That's also one of the great things about Pure Talk. It's a company you can be proud of because they do great things for veterans, for first responders, and so forth. That's who they are. That's what they do. All right, let's see here. You know, it's interesting. During the course of the show, I have my emails lined up, right, Mr. Producer, so I can get to articles easily and audio. But people keep emailing me all during the show, so it goes down and down and down further, if you know what I mean. Ladies and gentlemen, do you think it's important to have a robust defense bill? Do you think it's important to have a robust military? Given what communist China is doing, what Russia is doing, what North Korea is doing, Iran and so forth, don't you? Well, the Democrats don't. They give aid and comfort to the enemy. The Democrats really will do anything for power, and they want us to fail. They want us to fail in Iran. They want us to fail militarily. It's a very sick group of people. Marxist Islamists giving aid and comfort to the enemy. Political of all places, Senate Democrats blocked defense bill in protest of Iran war. Protest of Iran war? You block our defense bill? A $1.15 trillion Pentagon policy bill was handily rejected, a blow to Republicans who had sought to deliver on President Trump's record-shattering defense budget ambitions, writes the radical left-wing Politico, Connor O'Brien. Senate Democrats blocked it on Tuesday, as the sprawling legislation, see how it works, see the language they use? Sprawling legislation became a casualty in the months-long fight to rein in President Trump on Iran. How about we rein in the enemy? The National Defense Authorization Act fell well short of the 60 votes needed to advance to the Senate floor. The 50-46 procedural vote saw every single Democrat present, oppose the bill. I'm assuming Fetterman wasn't present. The move is a blow to Republicans who had sought to deliver on Trump's record. See, everything's about politics. It's a blow to Trump, you see. It's a setback to Trump. No, it's a setback for America. You know what, folks? We have men and women in harm's way all over the world right now, focused especially on Iran. And they try to cut the legs right out from under them. So unpatriotic, so un-American, so disgusting. And the enemy sees this, and the enemy laughs. They chortle over this. It's a blow to Republicans. It's a blow to Trump. No, it's a blow to America. But Democrats have long signaled they won't support the Pentagon legislation without guardrails on Trump, most notably on the Iran war. They want surrender. They want surrender. It's unclear how Senate leaders in both parties might attempt to unjam the bill, but they're not alone. GOP hardliners in the House. 10-day competing version of the defense bill 2 weeks ago. The Republican leaders may have clinched a deal to soon resurrect their measure in the lower chamber. Hardliners, they're not hardliners. They're isolationists. They're pacifists. They're appeasers.

0: Now, the vote may also be a preview, they write, of further dysfunction on federal funding as Washington approaches an October shutdown deadline. So the Democrats want to shut down, quote-unquote, the government to the extent it's shut down. They want to create a controversy. Then they want to blame Trump, and it's all about the November election. All of it. All of it. Schumer and other top Democrats have argued that the trillion-plus dollar defense bill is a sign of misplaced priorities. That overinvestment in military, and while not doing enough for domestic priority, yeah, we don't spend enough on illegal aliens. We don't spend enough on welfare for migrants. We just don't, you know? Massive redistribution of wealth, massive spending on domestic spending. The defense budget as a percentage of the gross domestic product has shrunk horribly. But it's never enough for the Marxist Islamists, is it? Never. Again, we're in the middle of a war, and they're trying to, and they want to nationalize Medicare, which would, of course, destroy Medicare. All you people have paid into Medicare. Why should people walk in and get it for free? Does that ever occur to those of you who argue for this? Aside from Trump's massive $1.5 trillion defense bill, do they ever talk about domestic spending as massive? And yet it's the most massive part of our budget. Most massive part of our budget. Only four of the 13 Democrats on the Senate Armed Services Committee supported the bill during the panel's closed-door markup last month, an initial sign of trouble. Four of the 13 Democrats. On the floor Tuesday, all four of those senators, including the ranking chairman, Jack Reed, flipped their votes. So in committee, they voted for the bill, and then when it came to vote on the floor, they opposed it because they are whores. May I say that? I think I just did. John Thune switched his yes vote to no in order to make a motion to reconsider. You had to be among those. Four senators did not vote were Jim Justice, Mitch McConnell, Alex Padilla, and John Fetterman. Republicans argue that a Democratic blockade of the bill would amount to playing politics with our national security. Oh, no, no, no. We just want to pull in Trump. He's out of control, you know, fighting the Iranian regime. We know it's a good regime. We just need to negotiate with it. Here we have Biden that gave him $150 billion directly and indirectly. Obama basically gave him a nuclear weapon. And they're attacking Trump. The Democrat Party is sick. Republicans appeared pessimistic they would muster the votes needed to advance the bill. Mike Rounds, Republican South Dakota, member of the Armed Services Committee, argued it would now be incumbent on Democrats to make an offer to break the logjam. Oh, yes, yeah, surrender. They'll have the white flag already. Already. I've grown to despise the Democrat Party more than ever. More than ever. And I am really quite frustrated with the Republican Party, whether it's the Marxist Islamists pouring into this country, and their unwillingness or inability to remove them from this country, at least pass laws that make it easier. It's really horrendous. You know, it's no secret that in summertime, expenses feel much higher because they are. Maybe you have an HVAC problem. Maybe you're spending a lot because it's hot out, even though energy prices are down. 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

0: people of Britain, you've gone from Starmer to Burnham. Incoming Prime Minister Andy Burnham, who's actually more left-wing than Starmer, believe it or not, set out as much as £38 billion to Britain's already historically high tax bill to fund a progressive handout agenda. Analysis from Nigel Farage's Reform UK party has warned they can't stop these people. They just can't stop. Former Manchester Mayor Andy Burnham, who is all but certain to be installed later this week as the leader of the Labour Party after the downfall of Prime Minister Sir Keir Starmer, appears to set to double down on the high taxes and spending ethos that failed to turn around the Britain economy. God, can they use Thatcher now? Starmer's government collapsed, at least in part due to its failure to deliver economic growth, a key pledge made to the public during the 2024 general election, abandoning pro-business rhetoric upon coming to power in favor of record-setting taxes. Well, he's not going to be outdone by Burnham, who's going to deliver even bigger taxes. He believes that diverting more private capital into the government's coffers will somehow produce this so far elusive economic growth. I've got to get to billionaires, you know. According to an analyst of the various pledges made by Burnham, Reform UK has estimated that his Labour government would add a number $51 billion in tax hikes on top of the $88 billion already imposed by the Starmer administration. Not that many people in Britain, believe it or not. Taking the total Labour tax rate to around $139 billion in added taxes in just a couple of years. Shadow Chancellor of the Exchequer for Reform, Robert Jenrick, told The Telegraph, Andy Burnham has spent 20 years reaching for other people's money. A debt tax on family homes, a graduate tax on young people getting their first paycheck, a £14 billion raid on savings and investment, new levies on everything from your parking space at work to your weekend away. You know, this is what I mean, taxing billionaires. So we were driving into New York City from New Jersey for the engagement party for my stepson and his fiance. It was $25, Mr. Producer, just to drive over the bridge into Brooklyn, the Brooklyn Bridge. I said, if you're on minimum wage, how do you afford this $25? And that's just the beginning. And then there's the parking, and it's all government. Affordability? What affordability? The government taxes, income taxes, sales taxes, these nuisance taxes for the right to come and go. It's crazy. Taken together with Rachel Reeves' record, Labour would well raise more than £100 billion a year. A year. It's got 10 new taxes. Now, by the way, in this Commonwealth of Virginia, they got new taxes on everything, too. Everything you can think of. Well, the billionaires and the millionaires need to pay their fair share. I said everything you can think of. The middle class always gets it in the neck, don't you see? They have to control the middle class. They have to control the middle class. That is how you control a country. So they talk about class warfare. They talk about the billionaires. But it's the middle class they're really gunning for. And God forbid if you're successful in your upper middle class, or you're married, and say your spouse is a firefighter, and maybe you're a teacher, and together maybe you're earning $250,000 a year, and you work hard, you're considered rich. You're rich. Yeah. And so you need to be taxed too, and your property needs to be taxed. And let's say you rent out your basement apartment. Oh, we got to freeze that, man. There's no relief. That's why people say they pick up and leave even though they don't want to. They pick up and they just get out. They can't take it anymore. The Power Hour is next, hour three. I'll be right back.
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10: 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That's according to the Senior Vice President of Research and Scientific Affairs at the National Sleep Foundation. 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Most experts will recommend a room temperature of 60 to 67 degrees Fahrenheit. 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I'm Dr. Sanjay Gupta, helping you live a better life.
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13: On the ones.
14: In Fort Worth, there's an accident on southbound 35W, Golden Triangle Boulevard. That's got the right lane blocked and traffic backed up to Alliance Gateway. And in Dallas, look out for some stop-and-go traffic on eastbound I-30 between Sylvan Avenue and the 7545 interchange. Your forecast from the WBAP On-Time Experts 24-7 Weather Center. Tonight, mostly cloudy with a low around 72. Tomorrow, a 30% chance of showers and storms after 1 p.m., otherwise partly sunny with a high near 91 and heat index values as high as 97. And tomorrow night, 30% chance of showers and storms before 10, otherwise partly cloudy with a low around 74. Currently, it's 72 in Dallas and 80 and 75 in Fort Worth. 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The Navy restarts its blockade in the Strait of Hormuz after the U.S. military carried out a sixth round of strikes Monday night. Fox's Lucas Thomason is in Tel Aviv with a story.
15: Strike aircraft launched from the George H.W. Bush and Abraham Lincoln. Lincoln has been at sea for over 200 days without a port call. F-35Bs also launching from the amphibious assault ship Boxer. Tomahawk cruise missiles also fired from destroyers.